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7: 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Here's your News Talk 1310 KNOX forecast. Chance for isolated thunderstorms tonight. Otherwise, mainly cloudy skies expected. Lows dip down to about 60. Northeasterly winds 5 to 10 miles an hour. Sunshine mixed with clouds at times tomorrow. Highs around 81. 62 tomorrow night. Chance for showers Saturday with a chance for storms Sunday. Highs in the mid-80s. I'm meteorologist Megan Mulford on News Talk 1310 KNOX. Currently 68.
8: 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I'm Dave Ramsey, Rachel Cruz, Ramsey personality, number one best-selling author, co-host of Smart Money Happy Hour on the Ramsey Network, and my daughter is my co-host today. Ryan is with us in Chicago. Hey, Ryan, how are you?
9: I'm doing all right, Dave. How are you?
8: Better than I deserve. What's up?
9: So my question is, can I save more than $1,000 before baby step two?
10: What's the purpose? Is something happening? Is there going to be a job change? Well, are you guys expecting a baby? What's the reason?
9: So, no problem. So, I'm 34 years old, no mortgage, no kids, no personal loans. I did just transfer to another location, same job, to move towards my family. So, I have about, I'm just thinking about, do I pay off debt before, you know, saving, or try to do.
8: I misunderstood. You said you had no personal loans.
9: No, I meant actually from a lender, but I do have two personal loans, student and car. My apologies.
10: Oh, okay. How much in student loan?
8: Those are personal loans. Okay.
10: How much in student loan debt is it?
9: $23,000.
10: Okay.
8: How much
10: in
8: the car?
9: $23,000.
8: Both?
9: Yes, each.
8: $23,000 each. Okay. And what do you make?
9: Take home is $2,800 a month.
10: Okay. And you already made the move, so you're settled, or you're about to?
9: I'm about to in about 2 weeks.
10: Okay, gotcha. And how much do you have in savings?
9: I have $90,000 in 401k and $3,000 in investments, nothing in savings.
10: What's the investments? What's the $3,000? Is that retirement, like a Roth, or is it just a brokerage account?

0: then yeah, I would start with taking 2,000 out of that investment account and throwing it at this debt. And you're making 2,800 a month. Is that what you said?
1: Yes.
0: Yeah. So it'll be, your income is going to be a major factor in you getting out of this debt. I mean, $46,000. And so you finding any margin, because you probably are not, you're not going to have a ton of margin. I'm assuming after rent and food and everything.
2: Is the trajectory on this job going to take this income up pretty quickly? Because you're not making much.
1: I understand. The trajectory is actually a lateral move.
2: No, I mean, after you make the move, are you going to be making double this in 2 years or something?
1: That is my goal. I am planning to kind of do some studying and internally with my company and hopefully move up into another position.
0: What kind of job is that, Ryan?
1: Ironically, low-level finance position.
0: Mm-hmm. Okay.
2: Okay. Yeah. Well, there's another thing coming into play, too, here, is you have a car you can't afford.
0: Mm-hmm.
2: Yeah, I mean, you make $40,000 a year, you have a $23,000 car. That's just ridiculous. So unless your income is going to come up pretty dramatically, pretty quickly over the next 2 or 3 years, this car is going to really hold you back. And if I'm you, I'm going to look at selling that car. Not this week and not anything like that, but I mean, 6 months from now, you're settling in. You're going to see that what Rachel said is true. There's not a lot of wiggle room in this math to be able to aggressively attack this debt. And I don't want you hanging out in this debt for like 3 years or 5 years or something. So I'm going to take extra jobs. I'm going to move up through the company. We're going to get this income up to double pretty quick with side hustles or whatever, mm-hmm. and start really chunking on this, because then the $1,000 doesn't become a thing, because we're not suggesting people keep $1,000 as a permanent plan. This is just while you're getting rid of your debt and totally focusing on your debt. And honestly, the difference in 2,000 or 3,000 and 1,000 is nothing. So it's not even symbolic. It's so, I mean, if you have a problem, it's $8,000 problem of some kind of an $8,000 emergency, you're just as screwed with three as you are with one. So the purpose of the one is not to, because it's enough. It's mm-hmm. just, we're going to take it down and we're going to completely focus on getting out of debt. And that would include getting your income way up and very possibly selling this car to get this stuff cleaned up.
0: Yeah, because
2: you are not making any money.
0: Because if you sell the car, Ryan, and get a beater, $2,000 extra a month just going to this debt, you're out in a year. So, I mean, if you can do this quickly, that's the point of the intensity.
2: It's going to cost you another year living on the edge if you keep the car.
0: Yep.
2: At least. And I don't know. And that living on the edge, meaning you're not doing anything but working all the time with your extra jobs and everything else. And that's what it's going to take. So I personally wouldn't do that for a car. Melissa's in San Antonio. Hey, Melissa, how are you?
3: Hi, Dave and Rachel. How are y'all?
2: Better than we deserve. What's up?
3: Good. I just have a question. Is there ever a time on baby steps 4, 5, and 6 that you would be okay with not investing the full 15% into retirement?
2: Why do we not want to be wealthy?
3: We do want to be wealthy. My husband and I have been listening for about a year. We paid off $100,000 in debt, and we built our emergency fund. And I have a kid. We have four children. One is in college, and we did not plan well for college. And so we're trying to get him through without student loan debts, and it's just a little tight. So I didn't know if there was, like, for a short time, if you would ever suggest.
2: I don't suggest it. Instead, I'm probably going to think about where he's going to school and how much that costs.
3: Yeah. He's going to an in-state school, small school. It is commercial aviation. And so, unfortunately, that's a little expensive. And our college, he has a college fund, but it's just not going to cover it. And so we were going to try to.
2: Yeah. And what's your household income?
3: $300,000.
2: Okay. And this kid's looking for $100,000, right?
3: Yeah.
2: Mm-hmm.
3: Yeah, and he's already, so he used his college fund. He's on year two, but the college fund is about gone. Mm-hmm. And so,
0: how many years is that?
2: He needs another $50,000.
3: Yeah. Yes. Sure.
2: Mm-hmm. I think you can cash flow the $50,000 and put 15% in. You just got to decide that him going to school is a

0: already over your lifestyle.
1: Yeah, cutting lifestyle before cutting retirement.
0: I would. I mean, you can do it if you want. It's your life. But the math on it is not good. And
1: they make 300, so.
0: Yeah. I'm just saying the math on cutting it.
1: Oh, yeah.
0: Cutting back on
1: yeah.
0: retirement is not appealing.
1: Yeah.

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2: 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Hi, Michelle. How are you?
8: Hi, good. Can you hear me?
2: Absolutely. How can we help?
8: Thanks for taking my call. So I'm currently working in a job that I don't like, but I make good money, and I'm looking into switching into, like, the trades. I have an opportunity for an apprenticeship, but it would be free, but I wouldn't be working for 3 months. I'm in baby step two, and I just don't know if I should take the opportunity and invest in my future that way.
2: No.
8: Okay.
2: You don't quit your job and make no money when you're deep in debt. You keep working and you get the debt cleared so that you can quit your job. And so what are you doing now?
8: I'm a city bus driver.
2: Okay. And what would you be doing when you take the new position?
8: So it's an apprenticeship program. I would be working part-time. It would be free. It would be for construction and then an apprenticeship, a paid apprenticship after the 3 months. And then
2: I'm sorry,
8: eventually
2: what,
8: I would
2: what
8: like,
2: in construction requires an apprenticeship?
8: So in Canada, you do like construction for like carpentry, electrician, all of that. So you learn a little bit of everything, and then they place you with the union for an apprenticeship with them in an area that you excel in.
0: Mm-hmm. Okay. And how much would you be making after the 3 months?
8: They usually start at $33 an hour, but it goes up because you would
0: What are you making now? What are you making now an hour with, as a bus driver?
8: With overtime last year, I made $80,000. I take $1,900 biweekly.
0: Biweekly, okay.
2: So this is after the apprenticeship is break even, right?
8: Yeah, but I don't like what I'm doing right now.
2: Yeah.
8: So that's what's really pushing me to try to
0: How much debt do you
8: maneuver
0: have?
8: That way. I'm $15,000 right now. 15. I have a car and a credit card.
0: Okay.
2: How much is the car debt?
8: I owe $6,000 on it.
2: Mm-hmm. Okay, and $9,000 on a credit card. Okay. Yeah, I'm just going to roll up my sleeves and knock those two things out and then save up a good down payment. How were you planning on living while you made no money?
8: I would work part-time where I will currently work as a casual, and I currently live with my like my parents. So I would just...
2: Yeah. How old are you?
8: I'm 33.
2: Okay. All right. The other thing I want you to think about while you're doing this, but first, yes, I would clear off the debt before I went into an apprenticeship and cut my pay dramatically. You need the money to clear the debt, but you should be able to clear it really fast. You got no overhead. You're making $80,000 and you only need 15. So you should do this in just a matter of months. Not a matter of years,
0: mm-hmm.
2: Okay? Mathematically, you should. And then the other thing I want you to investigate is the only thing you've looked at is the union track. And I am sure that they're, I'm not positive, but I feel relatively sure that it's somewhat like the states in that you can go the union route or you can go the non-union route, which, by the way, will put you to work a lot faster. And so I would investigate, you know, going to work on a construction site. And start making $30 an hour. And just like that. Mm-hmm. And then start to learn while you're there. And
0: yeah,
2: you know,
0: do some investigation. Yeah, investigating in that field, Michelle, yeah. Before you make that decision. But honestly, yeah, if you're bringing around probably $6,000 home a month-ish, if you can throw $4,000 at this, you're done in, I mean, 4 months. So then we can pick up the internship and look to see, you know, in the future. Because I would want you to change jobs. I understand if you just... You hate it, and that's not a way to do life. But for 4 months, I would do that in overtime, like what you're doing, and just get this debt knocked out.
2: Yeah, because if you don't have the debt hanging over you while you're trying to make the transition, you're more likely to pull it off. And I want you to pull it off. Mm-hmm. I agree with the move. I'm not going to hop, you know, immediately on that. So, well, let's clear the debt and then move in that direction. Ashley's in Peoria. Hey, Ashley, what's up?
9: Hi, good to talk to you guys.
2: You too. How can we help?
9: So we were lucky enough during COVID to refinance for a 15-year loan at a 1.75%. So
2: wow.
9: We have 8 years left, and we owe $86,000 on our house.
2: Mm-hmm.
9: We used to homeschool, but now my girls are going to private school like 15 to 20 miles away. And because of that, I am going into town 2 to 3 times a day. The last 2 days, it was 80 miles per day. You just never know, you know, miles per day or whatnot. So my question would be for both of you, would it make sense for us to just get rid of our 1.75 that we only have 8 more years left and move into town where we would be closer to the girls' school. We would not be able to, you know, be in the car so much. My youngest is not even in kindergarten year yet. My oldest is a freshman. So I do have a lot more years to do this, but
0: 12, you know, if you stay at that school and stay in that house, it's 12 years from kindergarten to senior year.
9: Yeah, exactly. Yeah.
0: Do you work, Ashley, or your husband?
9: Yeah, so I currently stay home. Okay. Obviously, in next year when she's in kindergarten might be a little different. Mm-hmm. But yes, my husband does work full time. And he brings in like $2,300 bi-monthly.
2: Why are you making 5 trips a day?
9: Well, I'm not making 5 trips. I'm making at least 3.
2: Why?
9: To driving there and then picking them up. And then in the evening, I might be having piano, or one of the girls might have golf, or we might have something at church. So we're...
0: Yeah, back and forth.
9: I agree with you where you're like,
2: wait a minute.
9: Why are you even doing this?
2: Piano is at the school?
9: Piano is at a local college.
2: Oh, so this has nothing to do with the school decision.
9: No, no, no.
2: Golf is at the school?
9: Golf is at through school, but at a golf course.
2: Yeah, but I mean, it's through the school. Okay, and church obviously is separate. So the piano in the church was already there.
9: Yes.
0: Your life is 20 miles from where you guys live.
9: Yeah. Especially we want to be more involved in the school. We want to be more involved in church. There's just things that we want there.
0: Sure. So if you have you guys looked at houses? Are you able to afford the move?
9: Well, that was the question. Our mortgage would go up $1,000.
0: Okay.
2: Why?
9: Not based on
2: interest rate.
9: Well,
2: $80,000 at 4% change in interest rate is not $1,000.
9: Well, you have.
2: You're moving up in price. You're moving up in price.
9: Well, yeah, because we bought this house for $150,000.
2: You're moving up in price.
0: Yeah, because they bought their house at the.
2: No. They sell this house and they have an $80,000 mortgage. If they go get an $80,000 mortgage in downtown at 6%, it is not a $1,000 swing. You're trying to move up in house while you're doing all these other things. You can't afford to do that.
0: Well, we don't know yet. You guys, what hits your bank account every month? $4,600?
9: Yes, and then he does have VA disability of
0: and how much is that?
9: $160.
0: Okay. So, and then the new mortgage would be what?
9: Well, they're, you know, an estimate of $2,100, but that's with insurance and property taxes.
0: Yeah.
9: And at a rate of...
2: Not on $80,000, it's not.
0: No, but what the...
2: They're moving up in price.
0: Yes, probably because it's a nicer area. Is that right, Ashley?
2: And you can't afford to do that and the private schools. You cannot take a mortgage at 50% of your income because you chose to move your children into a school that you can't afford in a place where you can't afford to live. No, you can't just keep doing, I can't afford, but I want to. No, I would not do that.
0: Because of the...
2: I'm not going to have a mortgage that's 50% of your take
0: on pay. Yeah, I agree. That's what I'm trying to get to the bottom of. So, Ashley, no, you can't. You can't afford it.
2: No, if you can find another house that you can move into and have an $80,000 mortgage at 6%, yes, I would do that. 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
27: You
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27: Then what you're
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27: do is turn onto Marcy
28: and
27: Avenue.
28: Just broke up
27: and go past the first three
28: she's
27: lights
28: happy about
27: and then
28: it.
27: Take the next left.
28: I don't really think she's
27: five more
28: happy,
27: blocks,
28: but
27: you should be
28: who
27: there.
28: Am I to judge, right?
27: Park
28: anyway,
27: on the right.
28: That's
27: I'll
28: what
27: see
28: I
27: you
28: heard
27: later
28: last
27: tonight.
28: Night.
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29: Here's your News Talk 1310 KNOX forecast. Chance for isolated thunderstorms tonight. Otherwise, mainly cloudy skies expected. Lows dip down to about 60. Northeasterly winds 5 to 10 miles an hour. Sunshine mixed with clouds at times tomorrow. Highs around 81. 62 tomorrow night. chance for showers, Saturday, with a chance for storms, Sunday, highs in the mid-80s. I'm meteorologist Megan Mulford on News Talk 1310 KNOX. Currently, 68.

0: Caroline is in Dallas, Texas. Hi, Caroline. How are you?
1: Hey, I'm well. Thank you so much for answering my question today.
0: We'll try.
1: Thanks. I want to buy a horse, and my financial advisor told me I need to grow my investment portfolio a little bit more before I can afford it. And I feel like I can afford it. So I wanted to just get a second opinion from you all.
0: Okay. What's the size of your investment portfolio?
2: The size of the horse. I don't know why.
1: Yeah. Okay. Yeah.
2: Big horse, small horse, Caroline.
1: Yeah. It's a quarter horse. It's going to be a show horse, a reining show horse. That's big here in Texas. And so reining is a thing here, is a type of horseback riding. But anyway, it'll be a show horse. And my investment portfolio, to answer your question, is $7 million. My net worth is $8 million. And your screener asked me how much I've been earning on that. And I actually went, I told them about 14%. They were like, oh, that's about four. But I went and looked it up, and it's 16.47% that I've earned year over year.
0: That would be right.
1: And so.
0: Yeah. Okay. And yeah, how much is this reigning quarter horse?
1: Yeah. So it's going to be somewhere around 75,000. It might be more. It might be less.
0: Okay. I don't know why your financial advisor even gets a vote. You're a lady that has $7-8 million, and she wants to spend $75,000.
1: Well, thank you for that. And but here's the thing, the ongoing upkeep. And the reason he gets a vote is I trust him, and I ask him the question. So, I mean, rang his bell and asked him.
2: Okay. How much is the upkeep yearly?
0: The answer is he wouldn't do it if it was him, but the answer is not you can't afford it. You can afford it. Now, if you're not a horse person, you might not view this as wise, but you're a horse person, and it's where you want to burn some money. You're getting ready to put $150,000 in the middle of the floor and burn it.
1: Yeah, that's right. That's exactly right.
0: But if you got $7 million, you can do that.
2: It doesn't matter. Yeah. How much is it a year, Caroline, with everything? Boarding, grooming?
1: It's at least $45,000 a year if everything goes when does ever anything go right?
2: Yeah.
1: But it's $45,000 a year.
2: What are you working? Are you retired?
1: No, I'm not working. I am a young retiree. I'm 54 years old. And so I need my investment portfolio to last for the rest of my life. Don't have kids, don't have a husband.
0: If your investment portfolio makes 10% a year, you make $700,000 a year.
1: Okay.
0: Right?
1: So I should be able to afford a horse, right?
0: Yeah. But remember, though, when it comes to horses, it's like a lot of things. It's like my cars and my guns and some other things. The first one is the gateway drug.
1: Oh, yes. I've had show horses.
0: This is going to be a problem. It's going to get worse.
1: Yes.
0: So be forewarned.
1: Yeah, they're like potato chips. Yep. I'm a recent widow, and so my husband always worked and had a big job, and so we were able to afford horses, and it was fine because he had an income. But now I don't have.
0: You have a $700,000 annual income.
1: Right. Other than that, I don't have a job.
2: What's your house situation, Caroline? Do you own your house? Or are you still paying on the mortgage?
1: I still have a $140,000 mortgage.
0: Why?
1: And because that's what my husband did, my recently departed husband. We had a very low, at less than 2% interest rate. Mm-hmm. So he was just like, let's just pay it off, over 15 years, that kind of thing. So I might pay off my house. I know you strongly
0: I would pay off your house, and because you want the horse. You should buy the horse. You can afford it. I just want you to, I buy some things that are absolutely, everyone buys some things that are absolutely ridiculous, meaning that we just take the money and burn it in the middle of the floor. It's just it's ridiculous consumption, right? We all do. And the only question is, does it harm your life when you do that? Okay.
1: That's the question.
0: And this does not harm your life. $150,000. 75 for the horse and the next 2 years of upkeep gets you to 150 real quick, right? Burning $150,000 in your fireplace tonight, your life would not change 1 ounce.
1: Okay.
2: And $45,000 a year for the upkeep ongoing doesn't change. $700,000 a year coming in.
0: I think in the future I would want my financial advisor to phrase differently so I don't fire him. He should say, okay, you can afford to do this, but you need to understand that you are completely burning this money in the middle of the floor. If you understand that and you feel like you're going to be okay, mathematically, you're going to be okay. But you can't do this 10 times. You can do it once. We don't go to a million five. We're not going to a million five on this.
1: Yeah, I want to keep it going a year over. You know what I mean? I want to keep it.
0: No, I'm saying
1: probably 4 to 6 years. I'm going to buy another horse and retire the other one. And the retire horse.
0: Well, if you live on considerably less than 700,000 and you end up with 14 million and you want to buy another horse, then I think you'll be fine.
2: Mm-hmm.
1: Okay.
0: Yeah, but just
1: some of my portfolio is in, you know, IRAs, like about half of it's in an IRA that I can't really touch.
0: Yeah, but it's growing at that rate is my point. You are not going backward. You're going forward.
2: Yeah, and that's 7 years, so you can get to it. So
0: and 7 years from now, it will have doubled if it's continuing at 10% or greater. And so your 7 will be 14 7 years from now if you're earning 10 or greater. And you have been. So you've got a good portfolio. And so the question is, if you booked a $200,000 Four Seasons or Ritz private jet around the world, which is actually available for about that, it would be the same thing. I'm going to travel around the world for the next 6 months by private jet, and I'm going to book it through Four Seasons or Ritz. They both have it. Okay. And it'd be the same exact thing. You're just burning the money.
2: Yeah, but that's triple what she's paying for the trip.
0: $200,000, I said, and she's paying $150,000.
2: That's over,
0: She's going to pay $75,000, and then she's got 2 years of upkeep. She's going to have $150,000, $200,000 in this horse in a heartbeat.
2: Yeah, so, and ongoing. The upkeep is $45,000. Yeah.
0: And so,
2: all that's safe.
0: But if you have $7 million and you want to go on a $200,000 trip,
2: you can do that. Yes.
0: That's my point.
2: Yep.
0: Now, would your financial advisor agree with that? Obviously, he wouldn't. You know, but that he doesn't get
2: hers.
0: Her financial advisor.
2: Yeah.
0: He doesn't get a vote on that stuff. You know, he just is there to help me understand the math, and you know, let's couch this decision, looking at what it does to the arithmetic. Does this harm my life?
2: I wonder why he would tell her.
0: Well, let's give him the benefit of the doubt for a second.
2: Yeah.
0: Okay, I'll be nice. He might be, her husband just passed away.
2: Mm-hmm.
0: He's been coaching both of them for years. He might be afraid she's buying this out of grief, and he might be trying to protect her as a widow.
2: For a large purchase.
0: Making a large purchase. Because maybe she, if her husband was here, maybe they wouldn't have done this purchase or whatever. He may be kind of standing in there trying to love her well.
2: Right.
0: That may be what it is.
2: Yep.
0: But
2: that's a different thing than to say you can't afford it and you need your portfolio to grow. Yeah.
0: That sounds parental. And you're not my parent. You're my financial advisor.
2: Yep.
0: And so, folks, the relationship you always want with your financial advisor is not parental. It's teacher. So it's like, I worry about you if you're going to spend $2 million and you've got seven. I think that's unwise. I think you're going to regret that. And here's why. Here's how that destroys your nest egg and messes with it. But you also could say to her, instead of saying you can't afford it, you know, hey, you just lost so-and-so, you know, a year and a half, 2 years ago, and make sure you're not doing this from a place of grief.
2: Purchase.
0: You're not medicating the grief somehow.
2: Yeah.
0: And I'm worried about you, and I care about you. That would be an okay position.
2: Right.
0: That's a brotherly position rather than a parental position.
2: Well, glad Caroline called when George Camel wasn't on, because he'd be like,
0: George is just no horse guy.
2: Sell.
0: He's on all the.
2: I think he would even tell Caroline she can buy the horse.
0: But. Because he's on all
2: he'd
0: the.
2: He'd be under the desk.
0: He's on the hate list of all the horse people websites.

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0: Heather's in Chicago. Hi, Heather. How are you?
1: I'm doing okay. How are you guys doing?
0: Better than we deserve. What's up?
1: Okay. So my question is, I don't even know where to start.
2: Mm.
1: I've just recently learned about you and started watching a few of your videos, and I saw the baby steps video. And I know that step one is save $1,000. My problem is I have absolutely nothing. And when I say I have nothing, I mean like rent was due Tuesday. I get paid tomorrow and I'm still going to be $300 short. And I don't know where to start.
0: How did you get here, Heather? How did you get to this place?
1: Divorce. Majority of my life, I was an at-home mom, taking care of my kids. And so when I got divorced, I was working a part-time job, had no benefits. And I have a decent job now.
0: What do you make now?
1: I bring home about $2,100 a month after taxes, which isn't great, but it does offer benefits.
2: And you had nothing in the divorce, Heather?
1: I did, and what I got, I used to pay off one of my student loans, which was about $30,000, but I still have probably about $20,000 in student loan debt, which also scares me because I heard you say on one of your videos, do not take out a student loan because you can't get rid of them.
0: You can't get rid of them with bankruptcy. You got to get rid of them by paying it off. How long have you been divorced?
1: A little over 3 years now.
0: Okay.
2: And do you have kids?
1: I do, but they're both adults.
0: Are you getting any alimony?
1: No, I don't get any alimony. Where I'm at, that's not a thing.
0: The screen says you're in Chicago. Are you in Chicago proper or in a suburb?
1: I'm actually in Indiana, but they asked what the closest major city was.
0: Thank you. That's why I asked, because that's what I know. She's not got Illinois taxes and probably a little different economy, micro economy that you're sitting in versus in Chicago itself. More likely you can make it on $2,100 there than you could downtown Chicago. That's my point. So,
1: barely.
0: What are you doing? What's your job?
1: So I work for a major healthcare company, and I work in a call center for them.
0: Good. Okay. Good for you.
2: Is there how long have you been with them?
1: It'll be 2 years in March.
2: Mm-hmm. 2 years. Okay. And do you see forward progress at that company to get your income up to move up?
1: Yeah. So like in October. So I started almost 2 years ago, March.
2: Okay.
1: And then 6 months later, I got a promotion within the department and got a pay raise.
2: Mm-hmm.
1: And now it's yearly. So now in October, next month, I'll get a review again and get a pay increase. But I don't know what that'll be.
0: And you're working 40 hours?
1: Yes, at least. Right. We're offered overtime the first of every month. And I always try and get at least 8 hours of overtime in, depending on what day of the week the first falls on.
0: Okay.
2: So you're bringing home $2,100 a month. How much is your rent?
1: My rent is $1,320 a month.
2: So half
1: and
2: of your...
1: I'm in an apartment, and that's typically what the rent is going for in any safe neighborhood.
0: Okay, the bad news in your overall situation is you described it accurately. This is a really, really tough spot that you're in. The good news is this is the worst it's ever going to be.
1: And I hope so.
0: Oh, I promise you. So you've got two hurdles that I hear, and we'll see what Rachel wants to add or subtract from that. Hurdle number one that I hear is, you guys were married a long time. Your heart is broken. You're grieving. You're angry. And you're still healing from, getting muddy boots trampling on your heart. And with that, part of that healing is getting your personal confidence up to say, I'm going to win again. Chapter 2 of my life, the encore, after the curtain comes down and the curtain comes back up, the encore is going to be amazing. I just haven't figured it out yet. And your heart hasn't gotten to that yet, that level of belief. But I will tell you this. I've been doing this about 35 years, and I've seen ladies at exactly your age have the best decade of their entire life overall, but certainly including income from 53 to 63. I see it all the time because of the stuff, okay. the gravel that is in your belly. You got the right stuff inside of you. You just don't believe it again yet. And as that starts to wake up, you're going to go be somebody you never even dreamed you would be over the next 10 years. I've seen it happen over and over again. Okay. So I see that in your future more than you do at this moment. So that's one hurdle you've got to overcome. The second hurdle is we've got to work on this income because you're starving to death. Mm-hmm. You got to pick up overtime, side jobs, everything else. You got no margin in this math. This math is hard. So, if you had another $2,000 a month coming in, your whole life would change right now. Because the difference in 2100 and 4100 in your world is so huge. It would just, so, I mean, working all the time at something that's moral and legal and makes good money, starting with all the overtime you can get, not just 8 hours. I want 8 hours a day. How much will you work me? I need money. Okay. And this is not a way of life for the next 10 years. This is for the next 6 months. So you can pile up a little money in the corner and know you get to eat next month because you live from fear to fear, hand to hand, mouth to mouth right now. Agreed?
1: Yeah.
0: And if you had $10,000 in the bank, your whole attitude, the way you walk down the street would shift.
1: Yep.
0: And it'd be part of your healing as well, which I really desire for you after talking to you. I think you're special.
2: Yeah, I mean, it's from the financial standpoint, how they're fighting for that peace and having some safety.
0: That's your next
2: goal. At this point, yes.
0: I'm not worried about the $20,000 student loan. I'm worried about Heather having a little margin, a little wiggle room, or a lot of wiggle room. I'd like for you to just kind of slosh around in the cash for a few minutes, like you've just got a little pile of it for the first time in a while. Instead of worrying about, you know, whether we're going to get, you know, canned tuna fish or canned Dinty Moore or whatever it is you're having to choose between. I mean, yuck, right? I mean, this is tough right now. These numbers are hard. So I'll tell you the other thing I would do is I would make sure I would make sure I'm plugged into a good church. And get some people around me that begin to love me and believe in me and that don't mind if you scream and cuss a little bit, don't mind if you cry a little bit, and they might take you to dinner occasionally and just tell you what I've been telling you for the last few minutes, that you're a child of God and I see a good future for you, and I'd like for you to have that in your life too.
1: Yeah, and I do have a wonderful...
0: Oh, good.
1: A wonderful church family.
0: Good. Okay, good.
1: I do. Yeah.
0: Good. Well, lean on them. Lean on them. It's an opportunity for them to love someone well. And I'm not saying become a permanent charity case, but girl, you in a hurt right now.
2: Yep. Let people love you.
0: And it's okay to be loved while you're in a hurt, you know?
2: Yep.
0: And then later on, you're going to have $10 million in the bank, and you're going to find a Heather somewhere, and you'll help her.
2: That's right. Amen. But yeah, you're in an exhausting place, Heather.
0: Exactly.
2: Emotionally, financially, the hours you're going to be working, it's going to be tiring. But even if you can put $100 a week away, I mean, you look up in 2 months, you're like, there's $800. Like that even in and of itself is like, okay, we need some moving progress.
0: I need the math to get me back from the edge of terror.
2: Yeah.
0: If you want to win with money in 2026, you can't keep living normal. 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
4: ABC News, I'm Dave Packer. The judge in the Lindsay Clancy murder trial sending the jury home for the day after 36 hours of deliberations over 6 days. Twice already, defense attorney Kevin Reddington claims one juror is refusing to follow the law that says a defendant must be proved guilty beyond a reasonable doubt. As the war with Iran drags on, so are U.S. troop deployments.
5: We've learned is that U.S. military forces in the region are being extended, some into early next year. Specifically, we're talking about the Army's 82nd Airborne Division, which arrived in the Middle East earlier this year, around the gear up for the war with Iran that eventually took place.
4: ABC's Louis Martinez, fuel prices continue to rise. Diesel fuel nationally hit a record high today. The Trump administration making an urgent appeal to the Supreme Court to allow new postal service rules for mail-in ballots to take effect immediately. Critics say the rules could infringe on the state's authority to run elections. Activist, journalist, and feminist icon Gloria Steinem, dead at 92. This is ABC News. TikTok is making updates which could change how its 100 million U.S. users engage in the comments.
6: The video platform is adding a new voice note feature. So this is sort of like how you can text people voice notes. Now you can record a voice message up to 60 seconds long and post it as a comment on TikTok. Then anyone can tap and listen to what you said. TikTok's also adding a feature where you can create a live poll in the comments, asking people what they think, for example, about what outfit you should wear, what you should post about the next day. The company says this is turning the comment section into its own experience. It's worth noting that that voice note feature only applies to users ages 18 and older. Elizabeth Schulze, ABC News, Washington.
4: Former Venezuelan President Nicolas Maduro is asking a federal judge to dismiss a drug trafficking case against him, claiming he's protected by head of state immunity. Maduro and his wife both pleaded not guilty after they were captured by U.S. forces in Venezuela in January. The trial is scheduled for next June. Dave Packer, ABC News.
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12: I'm Staff Sergeant Griffin, Army retired. Wherever I'm at in North Dakota, 988 is here. For me, my friends, family, or my soldiers. 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
19: Here's your News Talk 1310 KNOX forecast. Mainly cloudy skies tonight with a slight chance for scattered thunderstorms. Lows around 60, northeast winds 5 to 10 miles an hour. Partly cloudy tomorrow, daytime highs approaching 81. Lows level off around 62 tomorrow night. Chance for showers Saturday with a chance for storms Sunday. Highs in the mid-80s. I'm meteorologist Megan Mulford on News Talk 1310 KNOX. Currently, it's 70 degrees.

0: Welcome back to the Ramsey Show in the Fairwinds Credit Union Studio. James is in New York City. Hi, James. How are you?
1: I'm better than I deserve. Dave, how are you doing?
0: Just the same, sir. How can I help?
1: I'm glad to hear that. I'll go right into it. It's great to talk to you. I've been listening to you for about a year now, watching your show every day while I run.
0: Thank you.
1: About 8 years ago, I started trying to buy real estate, you know, with, you know, saving 20 or 30% down payments and borrowing money from friends to be able to buy. I know it's a huge mistake now, and it's not what TikTok says that it is. In the same time, my cousin asked for money to do the same, and I borrowed about $300,000 on her behalf from my network so that she can also grow her portfolio. Fast forward to now, real estate is the opposite of what TikTok says. I am also married, and we are planning a wedding next year. I paid off over $600,000 of real estate debt that I borrowed from my friend after listening to you guys for the last 2 years.
2: Wow.
1: And I also have about, I also have five of my rental properties have been paid off.
0: Wow.
2: That's amazing.
1: And I am working, thank you. And I'm trying actively working towards becoming debt free with all of my real estate and all of my debts.
0: Amazing.
1: I do have some debt outstanding. And I still have, so I paid off all the debt that I borrowed from friends. Mm-hmm. And I only have mortgages on about 15 on my rental properties. Mm-hmm. But the balance that my cousin borrowed is still outstanding. And mm-hmm. she hasn't made any interest payments in over 18 months. And she also got foreclosed on all of her houses. And with a wedding to pay for next year, newly married, I'm thinking, should I sell some of my real estate to pay off her debt and start over from scratch? Or should I wait it out and pay it off little by little?
2: Did you borrow the money on her behalf, or she borrowed money? You had $300,000 cash that you lent her.
1: So the same people that I borrowed from to start my own portfolio, I borrowed from them so that I can give to her.
0: And I think it's fairly easy to figure out she's not going to pay this.
1: So, no.
0: So you're going to have
1: to. Her house is foreclosed on.
0: Yeah.
1: So I am on the hook for that.
0: Yeah. So how are you going to pay the $300,000? Now, the numbers you're throwing around are amazing. Congratulations on your change in direction. So you paid off $600,000 already. How did you do that?
1: Little by little, I've just been saving up cash from the real estate income that's been coming in, my regular W-2 job, and I also sold a couple houses.
0: In what period of time did you pay off $600,000 doing that?
2: 2 years.
1: In the last 30 months.
0: Okay. So why could you not just continue on that track and clear this 300?
1: I still have 15 houses with mortgages on them.
0: Mm-hmm. But you paid off 600,000.

0: still mortgaged. You make 108. You've got cash flow because you got a bunch of them paid off, and you have a $300,000 unsecured loan hanging over your head like a knife. And so that I need to clear. That's the overall picture. And so what would I do in that overall picture, not just the 300, but everything else? I would lay out a game plan and say, in X number of years, I want to be 100% debt-free with my real estate portfolio. Now, what I would suggest you do is play with the math, because you're good at it. I've been listening to you. You've got this dialed in. You know where you are, and you know how you got there. And so this is a gift you've got. You like math riddles almost, right? So lay out this math riddle and say, how many properties do I have to sell, and which ones would I sell of the ones that are mortgaged in order to be 100% debt-free in 3 years? Because the 15 that have mortgages also have equity. So you don't have to sell them all to clear the mortgages. Mm-hmm. You would sell the ones you hate the most, or that have the most equity, because you want to get the most traction in this scenario. Okay? So let's just use an example. I've got to sell 7 of the 15 that are mortgaged to clear the 300 grand and clear the other 8. And I can do that in 3 years. Well, that's one thing to consider. What if I waited and went a little slower and I took 5 years? Oh, then I've only got to sell 5 of them, or whatever the number is. I'm making that number up. It's probably not that far off. But, lay you out a 3-year plan. What would have to be true? What would I have to sell? And what would I have to do with the cash flows to clear the 300 grand and to clear all mortgages in 3 years? What would I have to sell? What would I have to do? What would have to be true to do all mortgages in 5 years? And then you decide which one of those programs you want to work. I'm okay with either one of those two. I'm going to stay in debt the rest of my life. Not, that's the only time I would yell
1: but
0: at
1: you're
0: you.
1: But you're not urgent right now.
0: No, no.
1: Because it's real estate.
0: He can clear the 300.
1: Because it's real estate. But if it was credit card debt, we'd be having a different discussion, or student loan debt.
0: Yeah, but he's got the ability to retain some of this portfolio. He doesn't have to destroy it.
1: Yeah.
0: You don't have to burn it down.
1: Yeah.
0: To clear it. Because you've already made progress on my idea.
1: Yeah.
0: When it wasn't my idea, right?
2: Yeah, so I've been trying to pay it off, and I've been mainly focused on like my own debt, but now I'm just thinking there's just no way that she's ever gonna pay it back. And
0: let's just change the name on that. That is not her debt. You borrowed it. What you did with it was really stupid, but you borrowed it. It's your debt.
2: Yes,
0: you gave it to an incompetent real estate investor who happens to be kin to you, and you lost your money that you borrowed. So it's not her debt. She's not going to pay it.
1: Does she talk to you, James? Does she feel bad about it?
2: Not at all. I think the relationship is strained there. So at no point, there's no text messages on return, calls on return.
1: Oh, wow. You know, okay, so she went dark.
0: Truthfully, even if she wanted to pay it, she doesn't have anything left. They took all the property.
1: Yep.
0: She's working in a coffee shop. I mean, you're not getting 300 grand out of this chick.
2: Not at all. That's why I want to hurry up and just get it out of the way and pay it off.
0: So you need to pay your debt, your 300 grand. Mm-hmm. You've already paid 600 of your 900, and now you got 300 left to go.
1: Another example of co-signing.
0: Loaning money to relatives. The only thing worse than loaning money to relatives is loaning money to relatives that you borrowed to loan.
1: I know, but it's that same idea that I'm having to step in the middle of your debt situation, a co-signer. Taking out a loan on behalf of someone else.
0: Yeah.
1: It's not great.
0: Yeah.
1: So I'm sorry, James.
0: Yeah, it's awful.
1: And then it destroys the relationship.
0: I think you're going to end up with the property that you have now that's debt free, plus some portion of those 15 properties.
1: And he's got 5 sold off, or paid off, 5 properties paid off.
0: I think you're going to clear it all.
1: Yeah.
0: I don't know what the equities are in them.
1: Yeah.
0: But you start running the math out on that. It's a neat math riddle to run.

0: As a frugal guy, I'm always looking for entertainment that's worth what I pay for it. And Angel's newest movie, Runner, definitely passes the test. 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
2: Lauren is in Houston, Texas. Hi, Lauren. How are you?
7: I'm doing well. How are you?
2: Better than I deserve. What's up?
7: So I was wondering if it's worth living almost paycheck to paycheck and staying where we are to work toward getting to, like, owning our family's business, or should my husband change his job into something that we can live a little bit more comfortably?
2: Okay. The business cannot afford to pay him what he is worth?
7: Not at this moment, due to how his father and his mother are spending the profit.
2: Okay, that's not the answer. The answer is the business can afford to pay him a proper amount because it would just simply make less profit. So, for instance, what does your husband do at this company?
7: It's a telecommunication company. He's a lead technician.
2: Okay. What does a lead technician make in the marketplace in Houston?
7: I think, honestly, it's around $32 an hour.
2: Yeah, that sounds about right to me.
8: What's he making now?
7: Half that, $16.
2: Okay.
8: Oh, my.
2: And so, here's the rule, okay? Then if he leaves and they want a technician, they're going to have to pay $32 an hour. Because they're not going to be able to hire someone to do this job for $16.
7: Right.
2: Yeah. And so what we teach people in Entree Leadership with family businesses, you pay the family member market rate for the position, and we discuss future ownership, not instead of future ownership so I can go on a cruise and you guys are starving.
7: All the employees, the most one employee is making is $19 an hour.
2: Okay.
8: So they're underpaying everybody.
2: No, they're not, or everybody would have left. So something's wrong with your numbers.
7: It's because they've got people with, I guess, history behind them that makes it very hard for them to find other jobs. As in, like, a criminal background.
2: Oh, okay. Okay.
7: So they're kind of grandfathered, if you leave, you won't find anything else, so you're staying situation.
2: Mm. Okay.
8: So more out of desperation, these people are staying?
7: Yes.
8: That's kind of what you're saying.
7: And I'm there helping in the office. I mean, I'm basically taking over the office. I'm getting $15 an hour, so almost what he's making. Plus, I've got childcare. I've got an infant on my hands.
2: Okay. What's your husband?
7: So
2: what does your husband say about all this? Is he dissatisfied like you are? No.
7: Yes, but we like where we're getting it to be. I guess getting the business to be for it to be in our hands.
8: So he's willing to put up with it in order to own the business?
7: He is,
2: and
7: yes.
2: When are you supposed to own the business to offset the fact that you're being paid half of what you're worth?
7: By the end of next year.
2: Oh, okay.
8: So not 5 years.
2: So what kind of profit does the business make?
7: We can take home anywhere between $40,000 to $60,000 a month.
2: Okay. And you won't trade that for $16 an hour for a year?
7: I guess my issue is we're kind of slowly getting behind on our bill situation. And my in-laws we're refinancing everything, so they have better cash flow because they are racking up a bunch of credit cards and things like that so that they don't have to take it out of their own bank because COVID hit them hard. And they've got so many loans they're trying to catch up, and they're just not, I guess, doing it right.
2: How are they going to give you this business? It sounds like it's all in pieces.
7: That's why I'm in the office putting everything together, getting the business up to date. It's a data telecommunication company. So, I mean, it is a very needed, I guess, in this
8: and
7: world.
8: And they have retirement, Lauren?
2: But they're making $40,000 or $50,000 a month.
7: Yes.
2: $600,000 a year.
7: Yes.
2: And why are they having to refinance anything? Why aren't they just paying it off?
7: Because they've got $6,500, I guess, a month going towards a line of credit that is at 75% interest that I keep telling them to pay off, but they're like, well, what if this happens? And then they rack up another credit card. Or I guess they're very stubborn, and I'm slowly getting to them to be like, okay,
8: do
7: no,
8: they
7: you
8: have
7: need to
8: retirement, Lauren? I'm scared in a year from now, they're not going to have the ability to walk away from $40,000 to $60,000 a month.
7: No, but within the end of the year, how I'm getting things kind of refinanced into every, like, lower interest rates, we are.
2: Okay, let's stop. You're all over the place, all right? These numbers aren't adding up anymore, okay? So here's the thing. If you and your husband can sit down and see a path to becoming the owner of a business that makes $40,000 a month net profit, and if we believe that the parents are going to be in a condition to hand us that mm-hmm. in 18 months, yes, I would sacrifice to get that. But everything you go back to sounds like you're bitter and mad towards them and you think they're stupid. And I really don't care about that in this conversation. The conversation is your husband underpaid? Yes, he's underpaid, but that's a great deal to trade $16 an hour for $40,000 a month profit a year from now or 18 months from now. That's a bargain.
8: Yep,
2: but I'm not sure that you believe that that's going to happen I think you think they've got so much debt and other things going on that they're never going to honor their word and walk off. That's what I think's really going on. You don't think this is going to happen.
8: Is that true, Lauren?
7: Yeah, that is pretty.
2: Because
8: it sounds true to me.
2: Yeah.
8: Yeah.
2: You're throwing so many darts in these balloons that there's not anything here for the clown. I mean, it's just there's nothing left. So, you know, you've got to sit down with them and figure out where we're going next and how we're going to get there. And you've got, so if I'm going to stay, I've got to see a path that is logical on how we're going to get there in 12 to 18 months.
8: And these people sound just wild.
2: And if they can't help you with that path, you should leave them and let them have this circus.
8: Yes. And it needs to be written out, an agreement of what you all four are agreeing to. Like on paper.
2: This is very vague. Like I jumped in and helped for a little while. Now I'm running the whole stinking thing. And they said they're going to give it to us, but they've got a 75% interest line of credit. What are they dealing with? The mafia? Oh my God. And so, you know, and who wants to keep that around like it's a pet? So this is so illogical. There's so much crap going on in this conversation. So yeah, you've got to comb through all this stuff and go, when we get the business, here's what we're going to have to pay. Pay off because you won't have paid it off. And
8: then,
2: here's how we're going to operate it. But if you can trade $16 an hour for $40,000 a month in 18 months, you should make that trade.
8: Yeah, but these.
2: But you've got to come to the place you believe that's going to happen. And it, like Rachel said, it's written down.
8: Yeah, and that they have the ability to hand you a business and they can go off in retirement. I don't think they have money.
2: I think they're broke.
8: Yeah.
2: I think the whole place is a lot more broke than everybody thinks it is.
8: I'm like, I don't think.
2: I'm not sure I believe the $40,000 a month thing anymore.
8: Well, she said she's running.
2: I don't think you keep 75% interest around. I mean, you'd have to, your parents would have to be cousins to want to keep 75% interest around if you're making $40,000 a month. Let's just keep that. We might need it. You know, that's just ridiculously stupid. So, no, I don't believe there's something wrong in this. And, I think Lauren has figured out that there's something wrong with this story.
8: And it's not all adding up.
2: And it doesn't add up. That's what she's figured out, and that this is a trap.
8: Mm-hmm.
2: And so you don't want to be in the business of rearranging the deck chairs on the Titanic.
8: And if you have to be at a place in your life where you make $40,000 a month in order to keep payments afloat, you're broke.
2: You don't have $40,000 a month. The bank does.
8: Yes.
2: We don't need that. No. And I kind of think that's what's going on. I think these people have leveraged this thing to its eyeballs. So I can't tell because Lauren doesn't really know, but she smells a skunk and it's usually because there's one in the area. So that's what you're looking for. We got a lot of metaphors in that one call.
8: Say circuses, clowns, balloons, skunks. Good luck, Lauren.

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15: Here's your News Talk 1310 KNOX forecast. Mainly cloudy skies tonight with a slight chance for scattered thunderstorms. Lows around 60. Northeast winds 5 to 10 miles an hour. Partly cloudy tomorrow. Daytime highs approaching 81. Lows level off around 62 tomorrow night. Chance for showers Saturday with a chance for storms Sunday. Highs in the mid-80s. I'm meteorologist Megan Mulford on News Talk 1310 KNOX. Currently, it's 70 degrees.

0: 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A lot of them are family-owned businesses. I just spent the weekend with 34 businesses that were averaging about $20, $25 million each annually, and in coaching them over the long weekend. And last weekend, that's where I was. And and we talked to them a lot last weekend, and every time we're with them, about succession planning, about handing to the next generation, or selling, or whatever it is you're going to do. So a couple of rules, a couple of principles you can go by in family business. Your family business is going to be no more functional than your family. If your family is cray-cray, expect the business to be cray-cray. If your mother-in-law is operating in the business and she's nutty, expect her to be nutty when she's at the office. People don't suddenly become smart, well-regulated, relationally brilliant when they walk through the doors of a business. When at home, they're absolutely can't find their way through a kindergarten. Okay? And so you're not going to have crazy people that will operate a business well together. And that is where family business gets a bad name. Don't ever go to work for family. It's because your family was crazy. That's why you say that. And so, no, but we work with family every day, and we love it. And we have some fun. We argue about things, all that kind of stuff. We have conflict like anybody else, but we have conflict resolution skills, too. Hello. And we know how to lay out a plan and execute the plan and be in alignment and everybody be in agreement. This is what this looks like, and we're going to do it. So if you're going to enter into a situation like our last caller, Lauren, the thing that she and her husband did wrong, they were just like the convicts that mother-in-law hired. They didn't have any place else to go, so they took a $16 an hour position that should be paid $32 and agreed to it and then later whined about it. So you need to enter into that whole thing and say, okay, the only reason I would take this is because I'm going to get to take the business over. Now, what does that look like? And comb through the exact details. You can't vaguely promise off in the distance something that no one believes because they leave. And that includes your own children.
1: And especially in that situation, expecting to take over the company in 18 months. Like,
0: yeah.
1: It's a fast period of time for all this.
0: Fascinating that the daughter-in-law who's running operations calling here is like, how do you get the other people to work for 19? Oh, they hire convicts who can't get a job anywhere else. I mean, that she just dropped that and kept driving. I mean, that's a mic drop and just kept driving.
1: It's a very nice thing to do to get people back
0: on
1: their feet.
0: Yeah, it's really sweet, but I'm like,
1: taking
0: this is,
1: advantage of
0: and
1: the
0: now
1: situation.
0: Your husband's in the same category.
1: Yes.
0: Only he's not a convict, at least as far as we know.
1: Well, taking advantage of people is what it feels like.
0: It's what it sounded like. That's the way she couched. That's what she believes.
1: Yeah.
0: And so this is who you want to work for? I don't think so. So you need real clarity. You need to have exactly what the plan is and so forth. And a good rule of thumb, folks, if you own a business and you want people in the family involved, is to pay them what the marketplace demands. And so if you have a son going to work for you and he's going to be a software engineer, you pay what software engineers make. Not more, not less. And then you say, as you grow in your leadership skills, we can talk about you taking over this business someday, but today you're a software engineer. Today you're a tech. He was a tech. And so that guy, you know, her husband. So today you're a tech and you make $32 because that's what the marketplace demands if we weren't hiring convicts. And so, that's fair. And if you're going to go in and take the operational position, it's not a $15 an hour job. The COO of a company that makes $500,000 a year profit does not make $15. That's asinine. So, no, we're not going to do that. We're going to figure out what this position is worth, and you're going to pay me that amount. And the only reason we're taking these two positions instead of working somewhere else is because we have a 2-year plan for this to be handed off to us, and these 6 debts that are laying here will be paid off by that time out of the profits so that you don't hand us a pig and a poke. And so you have to lay this out and have a dadgum clarity. But it's this vague throwing grenades over the fence and wondering what blows up stuff has got to stop.
1: Which is like, and to me,
0: it's your fault too for taking the deal.
1: And it's a, and this is a big deal from 16 an hour to 40 to 60,000 a month. I'm like, this is the biggest jump ever. And the fact that you're not, it's not so buttoned up.
0: Yeah.
1: Worries me, right? Like that's, yeah. It's
0: that, well,
1: it's,
0: I mean, she's pretty sure it's not going to happen because she thinks they're, sure. they've got so many other things going on that nobody knows about. Mm-hmm. And 75% interest. I mean, all these things. So back to that. But anyway, so the point being for Lauren and for anyone else entering these things is I would say market value is fair to be paid. And it's what we pay at Ramsey for everyone. And that includes Rachel. And that includes her brother. And that includes, you know, these people get paid. Rachel gets paid on the same schedule that Deloney and George gets paid on. Same schedule. Same percentage of speaking fees and books and everything. Okay? All that. So, no change there at all. Then as you become an owner, you can participate in the profits in addition to you being paid for your position. And that's a proper way to do this. And then lots of communication and lots of clarity. Where there's not lots of clarity and lots of communication and people aren't relationally functional, you're not going to have a completed succession plan. It's not going to work. And so I don't think that one's going to complete because of all the things, all the stink that Lauren smelled.
1: Mm-hmm.
0: But also Lauren and her husband entered into this improperly. It's on them, too.
1: Yeah, that they took the positions.
0: They shouldn't have taken these positions.
1: Mm-hmm.
0: You should have said, you should have demanded up front, the way we come in here is where we see a clear path to ownership in 18 months and an ownership of something we actually want to own. Okay, so we're going to clean up whatever mess is doing here during the 18 months. You're going to pay me accurately for being the COO. You're going to pay him accurately for being a tech during that time. And if you can't do all of those things and showing, including a clear path, then we're not going to come over here. And that's the thing that should have been decided up front. But now you're in, and now the thing's going down the toilet, and you're riding the, you get to go on the ride. Jonathan is with us. Jonathan is in Harrisburg, Pennsylvania. Hi, Jonathan. How are you?
2: Hi, I'm good. Thanks for taking my call.
0: Sure. What's up?
2: So we made our last mortgage payment yesterday instead of in 2051 as the bank thought we were going to.
1: Wow, Jonathan, congratulations.
0: Way to go.
1: That's amazing.
2: So, yeah, your content really motivated us to, you know, put some pep in our step there.
1: Wow.
2: So I like things with engine and wheels, and I've had 9 motorcycles and 60 cars throughout my life and plenty more to come, Lord willing. So my question naturally is about the 50% rule. We have a fund separate from everything else that's just for toys. Right now it's got about $45,000 in it.
0: Mm-hmm.
2: But my wife and I are not especially high earners. So if
0: I
2: upgrade my net worth right now is $715.
0: Okay. All right.
2: So I'm not looking at buying a new thing.
0: Go ahead.
2: Just you know, a random toy. They come, they go.
0: Mm-hmm. Yep.
2: There's like a lot of different experiences, but if I upgraded my daily, I could barely touch the 45, and if I used the whole 45, we'd be already above 50%. So does that rule apply in baby step 7, or what advice would you give for me?
0: The rule is based on the principle that the more you have tied up in things going down in value, the harder it is to build wealth.
2: Yeah.
0: So fix that. Don't put so much in things going down in value that you go backward. You've gone forward beautifully. Don't stop going forward, right? So there's no magic to the 50% in your situation. I don't care. But just don't put so much money and stuff with wheels and motors that you go the other way because you got confused about where this wealth came from.

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1: Today's question comes from Matthew in Michigan. I have a car worth $20,000 that's in need of a $5,000 repair to replace the head gasket. Is there a rule of thumb to determine if a repair expense is too much to pay percentage-wise for a given car's value?
0: Mm. It usually doesn't come with a car this expensive, though.
1: Okay? Yeah.
0: So the thing that we've always taught here on the air is, say you got a $5,000 car and you blow a head gasket and you need to spend $3,000, not $5,000, to put a head gasket on. And, am I going to spend $3,000 on a $5,000 car? Here's the formula. What can you sell the car for as is with the blown head gasket? In the case of the $5,000 car with blown head gasket, you might get three. Let's say you could get $3,000 for it. If the value that you can sell it for plus the repair is more than the value after the repair, you don't do the repair. So let me recap. If it's a $5,000 car after it's repaired and you can sell it for $3,000 and the repair is $3,000, that would be $6,000. You would not repair that car. You would take the $3,000 from selling it, put the $3,000 you were getting ready to spend on it, and buy a $6,000 car instead of a $5,000 car that you have after you're finished with this. That's how you do the formula. Now, Matthew, I do not know what your car is, and I'm an old redneck that used to put my own head gaskets on and replace my own motors in cars back when I knew what the car was. When I open a hood now, it might as well be a spaceship. I have no idea what's in there now. So, I don't know what I'm talking about, but $5,000 sounds awfully high for a head gasket on a $20,000 car. I am going to shop that. Good rule of thumb, folks, is, car dealers are the most expensive shop by, in most cases, as much as double. So finding a local, independently owned shop like Christian Brothers is one that we endorse. I know a bunch of those guys. It's a franchise, and they're independently owned shops in your market. And someone like that, they're honest. They do a good job. You go in there and find an honest, good, local mechanic and let them give you a bid for a head gasket. But I don't know what the engine is. I don't know what the car is. There may be a complication with that.
1: Sure. But for $20,000, I probably am fixing it.
0: I'm fixing it. Yeah. You're fixing it, and I'm probably fixing it for $3,000, and I'm going to fix it.
1: Yep. That's what I'd say.
0: That's where I would go to. All right. Jen is in Detroit. Hi, Jen. How are you?
2: Hi. I'm good. Thanks for taking my call today.
0: Certainly. How can we help?
2: So I'm calling because I'm 46 years old. I'm single. I've never been married. All my life, I've always wanted to get married, but I haven't found anyone yet. And I've been holding off on buying a home because I've always had this dream of buying my first home with my future spouse.
0: Mm.
2: And as I've gotten a little bit older, I'm starting to wonder if I need to rethink that plan. I did want to mention also that this is something I'm thinking about for the future because I can't really do anything at this moment because I am currently laid off.
0: Mm-hmm.
2: But I'm hopeful that I'm going to get a new job very soon, and I'll be back to normal, making money again, and I can move forward with some of my goals that I've got here. So
1: yeah.
2: I've had a lot of time to think in the last 8 months that I haven't been working.
1: Has it been 8 months since you haven't had a job?
0: Wow.
2: Yeah, I was laid off in December of 25.
1: How are you living? How are you paying bills?
2: So I was able to live off of unemployment for the first 6 or 7 months. And then, I was also given a pretty generous severance package. So once my unemployment ran out in July, I've been starting to chip away at my severance package.
0: Oh.
2: So,
1: okay.
2: I've been very thrifty.
0: Yeah, you need to land something, don't you?
1: Mm-hmm. Do you have any debt, Jen?
2: I do not. No, not anymore.
1: Yes.
2: Nope.
1: Good for you. Any savings?
2: Yes, yes, I have savings. I have a total of $394K in retirement between a traditional and Roth IRA.
1: Good for you.
2: And I have, thank you, and I have $31K in a non-retirement mutual funds. And then I have in my high yield savings, I have $32K, which is my basically my severance money. And that's what I've been
1: living off of.
2: And then my last job, my income was $114K. And I'm hoping that my next job is going to be something similar to put me in a good position again.
1: Yeah,
0: should
1: for sure.
0: she wait to get married to buy
1: no,
0: a house?
1: No. Well, I was going to answer her question. Yeah, no, Jen. I think because I just checked off the boxes. You're debt free. You have savings in the bank. And as long as you have a good down payment, I would move forward for sure, because owning your home is going to give you a level of stability, and it's going to continue to add to your net worth and your wealth building process. And and here's the thing too, it's just a house that if you meet a guy and in 2 or 3 years you're like, okay, things are moving, and you know, we gotta we gotta sell and move. That's great. It's just a house. Like, you can do that. But no, I would not wait.
0: You don't have to keep a house forever.
2: Yeah.
0: So if you meet somebody to Rachel's point and this house doesn't fit into the new plan, sell it and then live the part of your dream where we buy something together.
2: Okay.
1: Yeah. You're too successful, Jen. You got it. Like, getting in the market now and seriously, and being a homeowner, single women are now outpacing single men in homeownership.
2: Oh, really?
1: Yes.
0: Yeah. Almost double.
1: Yep.
2: You're kidding. Oh, that's, I did not know that. Okay.
1: Yes. So single women are buying homes, making a life for themselves. And again, I pray that your prayer, you know, comes true and that you do find someone and meet someone. And that's the case. Then great. You can sell. He can move into your place, you know, whatever it looks like for you guys. But it's not like you have to be married to this house.
0: No pun intended. Mm-hmm. Charisma is in Sacramento. Hi, Charisma. How are you?
3: Hi, I'm good. How are you?
0: Better than I deserve. What's up?
3: I was calling. I'm working the baby steps. I'm on almost the end of baby step two. I do know that I have to save, you know, my emergency fund still. But I know that a house, like saving for a house, is baby step 3B. And I have been, I guess, planning ahead, trying to figure out how I would do that. I'm a single mom of two on a $50,000 income, and houses in my area, like rundown houses that have been gutted out, are at the minimum like $300,000.
0: Right. Mm-hmm. They are. You're right.
3: They're extremely expensive. Yep. I'm on a low income. I mean, I know that I could change my income, but as of right now, I'm working for my dad at a family owned business. So I'm hoping to possibly stay, but I know that that's probably not the best financially for me.
1: Could you make more somewhere else?
3: I don't really have any degrees or anything in my name.
1: But what are you doing now for work?
0: Works for a day.
3: I'm the office manager.
1: But what kind of work is it, though?
3: I do everything in the office. I'm the only office person. So I do payroll. I answer the phones. I schedule appointments.
0: So it's a plumbing company. If you went to work somewhere else, what could you make?
1: Being an admin, being in that kind of role.
3: Honestly, probably the same without a degree.
0: Okay. All right. So you're not really taking a pay cut working for your dad, which is kind of what you indicated at first. Okay. I could make more if I didn't work here, you said, and that's not true?
3: I mean, I do have 12 years of experience. So
0: is
3: maybe
0: it true or not?
3: Probably not.
0: Okay. All right. I don't care. It doesn't matter to me. Either one's fine. So we're dealing with a $50,000 income in Sacramento. You're probably not buying a home soon. It's a very difficult, very expensive real estate market.
1: Yep. So between that baby step 3B, Charisma, and baby step 4, we say there's not a hard and fast rule, but it's kind of that feeling, if you know it's going to take longer than probably 3-ish years to save up that down payment, you need to start doing both. So be putting some money in retirement while you're saving for that down payment.
0: So in order to be a homeowner, you have two choices. Do something to get your income up permanently, or go to an area that you can afford to live on what you make. You cannot buy a home in that area. It can be very difficult with the numbers you gave me. I don't disagree with you. If you want to win with money in 2026, you can't keep living normal. Normal's broke. You need a plan. Get a personalized plan and start living like no one else by downloading our Every Dollar app today.
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6: ABC News, I'm Dave Packer. Jury deadlock in the Lindsey Clancy trial. Her defense attorney suggesting a lone juror is not listening to the judge's instruction and is all that stands between the Massachusetts mother who killed her three children and a verdict of not guilty by reason of insanity.
7: The judge is expected to question that one holdout juror before the jury begins deliberations for a seventh day tomorrow. The concern is the one holdout could cause a mistrial and force this whole emotional, gut-wrenching case to be replayed.
6: ABC's Aaron Katursky. The Trump administration threatening to revoke the tax-exempt status of all private schools using race and admission, scholarships, or other education programs. Authorities in Minneapolis say Wednesday's mass shooting at a department building started outside during an arranged custody handoff. Police say the gunman died in a shootout with responding officers. In total, two residents killed, five other people were hurt, including three police officers. This is ABC News. Texas Governor Greg Abbott surveyed damage today from the Ross Fire burning in Palo Pinto and Jack counties west of Dallas. The fire is still burning amid hot, dry conditions. Governor Abbott says damage assessments are still underway, but no deaths are reported. He credited early warnings, evacuation orders, and local coordination.
8: So with regard to lost homes and other structures, that's still a matter under assessment. Obviously, there are certain areas where we cannot get into and make full assessments at this time. That'll be a process that we will be undertaking rapidly as soon as we can get into all those areas.
6: Sources tell ABC News ICE agent Christian Castro surrendered to federal authorities today to face charges. He made false statements to investigators after he shot and injured a Venezuelan man in Minnesota. Authorities say he lied about the events leading up to the shooting of Julio Cesar Sosa Celis in an immigration crackdown in Minneapolis back in January. Dave Packer, ABC News.
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14: If you leave all your winter wheat residue in the field, wheat doesn't really use all that many nutrients. 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That said, it's still a great idea to have lots of P and K in your soil because you need fertility and balance and available every day of the year if you want a great crop. In addition, potash contains chloride, which wheat needs, so adding even a little bit of potash each year is helpful. Sulfur is another big one that wheat needs, and just like chloride and nitrate, sulfate's leachable, so be sure to add at least a little bit each year. Finally, our advice with nitrogen is to start the year with at least a moderate level, then add a bunch next spring, depending on a spring nitrate test and your best guess for yield potential during the season. With today's Ag PhD radio update, I'm Darren Hefty.
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21: 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Here's your News Talk 1310 KNOX forecast. Partly cloudy tonight with a slight chance for isolated thunderstorms. Lows around 60. Northeast winds 5 to 10 miles an hour. Partly cloudy again tomorrow. 81. Mainly clear skies tomorrow night. 62. High of 86 Saturday with a chance for showers. Chance for storms 84 on Sunday. I'm meteorologist Megan Mulford on News Talk 1310 KNOX. Right now, 67.
1: 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Marlo Greer, welcome to America at Night. Thanks for joining us.
22: Thank you for having me. I'm glad you were talking about barbecue, because if I was an attorney in that courtroom, I would have been barbecued with what happened today.
1: Okay, so explain to the layman what did happen today, because it seemed like it was fast and furious. What happened?
22: It was really fast and furious, and it was a little bit crazy. I mean, I will be honest, I was watching myself, and my paralegal and I were messaging back and forth saying, what is going on here? So essentially what happened is the jury had a question. That's not unusual. Juries do have questions. This jury has had questions before. But as you know, this jury has been deadlocked. So the speculation was that they sent a note that said, hey, we're deadlocked again. Well, that did not happen. And the drama so much was that, you know, there was a sidebar, which is where the attorneys go up to the bench and nobody else hears them. And so everybody's just wondering what's going on. Then in a crazy turn of events, they had Lindsey Clancy come up to the bench. In 25 years, I've never seen that. I have never seen the defendant go up to the bench. And they were all up there, and Kevin Reddington, Lindsay's attorney, got very upset. It looks like the judge had handed him some papers. He threw them in. He basically threw them back to the judge. That's why I'm saying I would be I would be in jail if that happened in my jurisdiction. So essentially, then what happened is they brought the jurors out one by one in what we call polling the jury, which essentially just means asking them questions. And it turns out that the question that was presented to the judge, or really more of a comment, was that we have one juror that will not follow the law. And the other jury members were upset with this, frustrated with this. And what ended up happening was that the judge said that he was going to give the instruction again. And this is what Lindsay Clancy's attorney objected to. He did not want the instruction to be given again. He wanted this juror to be dismissed, wanted the alternate jurors to come in, and the jury to continue to deliberate. But what ended up happening is they brought those jurors in one by one, and they asked those jurors, and we're speculating because we can't hear what they asked, but really what it sounded like is the judge was saying, do you agree that this juror is not following the law? It could have been, if I give you an instruction, will you follow the law?

0: interesting because everybody has been saying she admitted it, right? What she did was she stipulated, and she stipulated to it for particular reasons, meaning that the prosecution didn't get to come in and talk about all of the horrific things that had happened to the child, the children, because she stipulated. But if you recall, straight up not guilty is still on the verdict form. And so it isn't just, did she do it? Is she not guilty by reason of insanity? There's more than that on the verdict form. So there's not guilty. There's a lesser included of manslaughter. There's guilty. And then there's not guilty because she did not have the mental culpability. In my opinion, what the juror is doing, and you're right, in a way, it can be personal opinion, but there's a specific jury instruction talking about reasonable doubt. And so 11 of these jurors are either saying there is reasonable doubt or there isn't reasonable doubt. From the way the courtroom, the feel or the mood in the courtroom, it sounds like these 11 jurors are saying, hey, there's reasonable doubt here. And one juror is saying, no, there is no doubt, and she did it. And the other 11 are saying there's reasonable doubt, therefore we have to give either the not guilty verdict or the not guilty because she's not mentally culpable.
1: I mean, I think, I mean, but I understand not guilty is on the form, but I would find that, I mean, wouldn't that be the most shocking decision of all, if they came back, she was not guilty, and she was allowed to leave the courtroom free?
0: It would be. It truly would be. And I don't really think that anybody other than everyone on TikTok thinks that that's going to happen.
1: Mm, yeah. The defense attorney asked the judge to replace the juror. That seemed like an odd request. Is that possible? Can the judge do that?
0: He can, and the reason for that is there are 12 jurors and 6 alternates in this case. I think the only amount of alternates that I've ever had on a jury of mine for a 3-week trial was 3 alternates. And essentially what that means is there are 6 people in the Lindsey Clancy trial that listened to the entire trial, so they were there for the entire 5 weeks, and they heard all of the evidence, but they don't get to deliberate. And the alternates don't even know who they are until the jury goes back to the jury room. So these 6 people thought that they were potentially deciding the case. They were told that they were alternate jurors. They're not allowed to deliberate, but they're not allowed to go home. So what Kevin Reddington was saying was, look, this juror and all of the other 11 jurors agree, this juror is not going to follow your instruction regarding reasonable doubt. Therefore, that person needs to be removed from the jury. You put on an alternate, and deliberations start again.
1: I'm still confused. I mean, this is why it's so fascinating. The whole world's watching this. I'm still confused by the juror who's not following the law. Again, if there's a holdout, then 11 say one way and the one thinks the other way, how are they not following the law if they have an opinion that she's something other than what the 11 say? So you kick off that juror and then you find one juror to agree with the 11? That doesn't seem right.
0: Well, I mean, and that's a really, really good point. I was going to ask you if you were married, because I know that my husband and I can look at one thing and I can say it's green and he'll argue, you know, till he's blue in the face that it's blue. The thing is, you know, the difference here is that there's an actual instruction. And so the judge reads the instruction and says, this is what reasonable doubt is. It's not beyond a shadow of a doubt. It's not no doubt whatsoever. It is what a reasonable person would believe is a reasonable doubt. And that itself is a whole bunch of gray area. But regardless, there's an instruction that says what it is. So likely what's going on in that jury room is that this particular juror has laid out all of the reasons why they believe that there is

0: is that the prosecution has proved the case beyond a reasonable doubt, and therefore she should be convicted. The other 11 are saying there is reasonable doubt, therefore she should not be convicted. And that's why they keep coming back and saying, we can't reach a decision. And as you know, the judge has said, no, go back and try again. And so these 11 people are very frustrated with this one person who is just entrenched in their opinion, saying the prosecution proved their case. Now, again, we're speculating. I mean, it could be entirely flipped. Everything that I've seen doesn't think that it's flipped. Everything that I've seen, you know, believes that the 11 jurors are saying Lindsey Clancy is not responsible for the death of her children, and believe that this one person is just saying, yes, she is. But it could entirely go the other way. I mean, all the commentators could be reading it wrong here. We just don't
1: know. Yeah, no, that's a good point. So what does the judge do tomorrow? Are we coming to the end of this? Can he hold them over? They're not sequestered. They went home. But, I mean, can he bring them back on Tuesday after Labor Day? I mean, how much longer is he going to beat his head against the wall before he realizes they ain't going to change their mind?
0: Tomorrow they will come in, they will deliberate. My guess and speculation is that by noon we're probably going to know something. I believe that the jury's going to come in and this particular person is either going to stay with their position or they're going to look at the jury instruction again that the judge read to them, and they're going to decide whether they believe that this doubt is reasonable or not, or if there isn't anything. If they cannot reach it, they will come back to the judge and say, we can't do it. And at that point, the judge has to declare a mistrial. There's no more going back, no more instructions. It'll be done.
1: If there's a mistrial, the prosecutors have to decide whether or not they're going to retry her and start this all over again. I mean, they could come to some type of plea agreement with the defense, couldn't they?
0: They absolutely could, because double jeopardy does not attach. If no verdict is entered, there's no double jeopardy, and so this can start all over again. And that's why her attorney was so up in arms, because he does not want to have a mistrial declared. He wants to substitute that juror for a different juror in an attempt to reach a verdict so that he does not have to go through this again. Actually, he probably doesn't mind going through this because he really believes in his client. But so his client doesn't have to go through this again. So his family doesn't have to go through this again. And frankly, so the Commonwealth doesn't have to go through this again. Trials are very, very expensive, especially with all of the expert witnesses that they called. I don't want a mistrial, but the judge really will have no choice. Her only other option, like you said, about coming back on Tuesday, where the judge, if the jury deliberates all day on Friday and says, you know what, we're going to take the weekend to think about it, and we're willing to come back another day. That could happen, but this jury's pretty tired. I can't imagine that it will.
1: Yeah, it's the whole thing is so horrific and so heartbreaking. We're just watching from afar, but every time you hear this story, it's just heartbreaking. Marlo Greer, our guest, seasoned federal trial attorney, legal analyst, and apparently you win all those arguments with your husband. So just tell him to save time, money, and energy, and just agree with you in the beginning.
0: I truly wish we were recording this, since, you know, he's not with me right now. So he'll probably tell me you didn't say it. Actually, he'll know you did.
1: I mean, look, I had that argument tonight. I was like, look, I'm not going to win. So I'm going to save everybody time. Just do what you want to do. I'm not going to win the argument. So do what you want. Marlo Greer, thank you very much for coming in on a busy day. Thank you.
0: Thank you.
1: You got it. America at Night. We're just getting started. Back in a moment.
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1: All right. We've got lots to get to on a Thursday night. I know the country is boiling in all of this heat, but hold on. Fall is right around the corner. I promise you, fall is coming right around the corner, though. However, it doesn't feel like it. I know fall's coming right around the corner because we've got Terry Black in. Terry Black, our barbecue enthusiast, is going to talk a little barbecue. Look, college football kicks off this weekend in earnest. And then, of course, you got pro football. And that means it's barbecue season. Terry Black, our go-to, is going to check in. Also, next hour, there was a brand new book out. Everyone saw the movie Nuremberg, right? About the trials. About the Nazis who were put on trial for war crimes. Well, there's a big gap between after the Russians entered Berlin and they all the leaders of the Nazis scattered and they were captured. Well, there's a big gap. And how were they captured? How did they track them down? Well, there is a new book that tells exactly that story. And one of them who tracked them down was a young Harry Kissinger, who was a veteran of the Battle of the Bulge. We'll talk about that next hour as well with a author who's getting some great attention on this book. And then, of course, Bill Cleveland will join in. He is Bill on the road. And we'll check in with him. Phone numbers, 1-844-42-McGraw, 1-844-462-4729. We got some text messages. Peter in Hannibal, Missouri texts in, "You've never had bad pizza? Try one with cauliflower crust. It'll change your mind." I have not had a pizza with cauliflower crust. That might be the exception that proves the rule. Maria Bartiromo is out at Fox Business. The Money Honey is out. Carrie in Dallas, Texas checks in. Maria Bartiromo should be the new Trump press secretary. That would be a, yeah, that's not a bad idea. Here's another one. Another report says that Bartiromo leaked something to the White House, an internal memo that said the text says, don't repeat Trump's election lies. But there is a story out there that the memo was to Fox employees. Don't give wind to the China trying to hack into the election of 2020. Remember when President Trump had the Oval Office speech to the country? Apparently there was a memo that went through Fox and said, don't talk about it. Maria Bartiromo apparently sent that to the White House, and there's speculation that that's why she was let go. Inquiring minds want to know. Stay right there. We'll talk a little barbecue with Terry Black next. America at Night, back in a moment.
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24: Here's your News Talk 1310 KNOX forecast. Partly cloudy tonight with a slight chance for isolated thunderstorms. Lows around 60. Northeast winds 5 to 10 miles an hour. Partly cloudy again tomorrow. 81. Mainly clear skies tomorrow night. 62. High of 86 Saturday with a chance for showers. Chance for storms 84 on Sunday. I'm meteorologist Megan Mulford on News Talk 1310 KNOX. Right now, 67.
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0: Welcome to America at Night with McGraw-Milhaven.
1: All right. Labor Day is right around the corner. And what does that mean? That means 3 days, 4 nights of barbecuing. And the weather's going to turn. Trust me, the weather's going to turn. And so if we're talking barbecue, we got to talk to our next guest. He's won everything there is to win when it comes to barbecue, and he is our go-to. Terry Black, welcome back to America at Night, my friend.
2: Great to be back, McGraw. I hope everything's well with you, man. 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How about that?
1: Let's. What's your website? 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
1: Backyardfun.net.
2: I'm sorry. .net.
1: Backyardfun.net. You got it. Backyardfun.net. Yeah. And that's what it is. Okay. You have
2: backyardfun.net.
1: You have a honey pimento chicken sandwich for me?
2: Oh, yes, I do. So, do you care to cut everybody in on why I became interested in this?
1: Well, it's because you have an affinity
2: for that.
1: Well, it's because Chick-fil-A brought their honey pimento sandwich in for a couple of months, and it was fantastic. And then they decided to get me hooked, and then they took it away. Now I have no honey pimento sandwich to look forward to. And you have took it upon yourself to recreate a honey pimento sandwich for me?
2: Yeah, and Chick-fil-A does such a good job with theirs. It's a shame it's only a seasonal. It's only out there for a couple of months. But I start out like, man, that sounds like that'd be really good on the grill. A lot of fun. And McGraw, it's so easy. You know, you go to our website and you click on the recipe tab and there's a marinade there. You take a chicken breast or take as many chicken breasts as you want, 3 or 4, put them in a gallon baggie, marinate them, you know, marinate them overnight, at least 3 or 4 or 5 hours, and then grill them, you know, and just, it's as simple as a grilled chicken breast on a grill, direct heat. And maybe before you throw them on the grill, put a little dry rub on them as well. You pull them off, and when they're hot, catch them when they're hot. I used hot honey. You can use regular honey. It's up to you, but I went ahead and put some hot honey on it while they were still warm off the grill, and that honey kind of melts down on it and kind of seeps into the chicken. And then real quickly, you put the pimento cheese on top of it. And the pimento cheese then will melt into that warm chicken. It doesn't melt all the way, but it definitely makes a nice combination. The dairy products in the pimento cheese kind of cut the warmness of the hot honey. And then I take a couple of slivers, a couple of slices of some jalapenos, put them on there and rub it around, and then I actually take them off, but you can eat them with the jalapenos on there. No lettuce, no tomato. Don't make it up like a hamburger or anything like that. And man, this hot honey grilled chicken sandwich is really, really good with the pimento cheese on it.
1: Okay, now when you say pimento cheese, I'm new to this whole pimento cheese game. Is there something in the cheese aisle that is pimento cheese, or do you have to make it? Is it a dip? Is it a? I was looking at it. Somebody called it a pate. What is pimento cheese?
2: Well, I buy it. Yeah, you know, I don't make it myself. I guess you could Google and figure out how to make it yourself. I don't make it myself. I just go to the grocery store. And it's in the section where you would find the cottage cheese. It's, the places I shop at, it's like right next or pretty close to where the cottage cheese is. It comes in a container similar to a cottage cheese container, but it's orange, and it's that simple. That's why it's so easy. Just get the chicken breast, marinate it, grill it, put the hot honey on it, then put the, and then just wipe, you know, just spoon it on there and spread it out over the chicken breast. It's so easy, but it really tastes good.
1: Pimento cheese is kind of like a spread, I'm assuming, right?
2: Yeah, it's a spread.
1: Yeah. When you say marinate it, is there a special marinade you use, and how does that work?
2: Yeah, it's the marinade that we have on the on the website, on the Backyard website, and I've gotten you know, thanks to you, I've gotten several in mails from some of your listeners and they were looking for the recipe. They couldn't find it. It's in the upper right-hand corner of the website. There's like those three lines. Sometimes people call them the hamburger on a website. There's lines up there. You click on that, and it shows you recipes. Just click on the recipes and keep scrolling until you see the marinade recipe.
1: One more time with that website so people don't bother me with it the rest of the show.
2: Oh, yeah. Backyard Fun. backyardfunusa.net.
1: I'm sorry, man, you're a barbecue enthusiast. You're not a techie.
2: You could not have said anything more true. Yeah.
1: Okay, so
2: how about this keyboard?
1: All right, so marinate it. You find the marinade. What's the marinade? Is there anything special? It's a pretty simple marinade on the website, isn't it?
2: Yeah, it's water. It's like a quarter water, and then a cup of apple cider vinegar, and then you know you have salt with it, and black pepper, and some paprika, and some garlic, powdered garlic. And you let it sit, you know, you have to let all those ingredients kind of blend together in with the water and the vinegar, and everything just kind of yields together, and it makes a great little marinade.
1: How long do you marinate it for?
2: I like marinating my chicken for at least 6 hours, those chicken breasts like that, because chicken will absorb the flavor. And you want that full flavor of the marinade getting into it because all the resins and the oils that are in those spices actually, get into the chicken and flavor it for you.
1: All right. Now, I'm on your website. The marinade, you have the salmon marinade. Is that the same marinade or is there a different marinade?
2: Same one. It's a very universal marinade. It'll work on your salmon. I love it on shrimp as well. You know, I just don't do the brown sugar on the shrimp. We do brown sugar on the salmon, but I love it on that as well.
1: Okay. So, the marinade on the salmon, you tell us not to marinate it for more than a half hour because the vinegar starts to cook the salmon. The vinegar doesn't cook the chicken.
2: No, you know, it's, different texture,
1: different makeup.
2: It's seafood versus actually a protein meat.
1: Yeah. Okay. All right. Good. So the marinade is on the website. BackyardUSA.net is the website. BackyardUSA.
2: BackyardUSA.net. Thank you for correcting me on that. Thank you for knowing more about my website than I do.
1: Backyard USA. He knows barbecue. He knows nothing about websites. BackyardUSA.net. The marinade, and then grill it up. Put some honey on there, and then top it with a pimento cheese, and you've got yourself a hot honey pimento cheese sandwich. That's pretty good stuff. All right, let me ask you this question, Terry Black. I'm gonna go rogue on you. What is beef tallow? And talk to me about seasoning a grill. Tell me about that, because I got a new grill and I'm going to spend tomorrow seasoning it. Why do I want to season my new grill?
2: You got a new grill? Are you opening up a grill factory outlet in your backyard?
1: No. I got the mother load. I treated myself with a brand new grill and I got it for Labor Day. So they delivered it yesterday. They're hooking it up to the natural gas tomorrow, and I'm going to be barbecuing all weekend long. But I keep reading about seasoning your griddle. So take me through seasoning your griddle. Why do I do that, and or how do I do that?
2: Well, first of all, the simplest way to describe beef tallow is it's just beef fat, you know, and it's something that's gotten back into vogue or popularity in the last few years. I even see certain restaurant chains promoting that, hey, we fry our french fries and beef tallow,
1: right?
2: Whereas years ago, all the cholesterol people were jumping off buildings saying don't do that. So but you can just put it on I would be generous with paper towel, and then just really seasoned. You are talking about the greats. This is not a flat top like a Blackstone or anything like that, right?
1: Well, either both. Tell me what I want to do with either or both. Yeah.
2: Yeah, just soak a paper towel real good and rub every inch of it you can that's going to touch the meat. And then before you put any meat on it, I would run it for at least a half hour and these days I'm on a grapeseed oil or avocado oil kind of kick on how I hit my grates with. But tallow's fine. You know, burn it for a half hour with nothing on it, then let it cool down, and then hit it again. And then you ought to be good to go at that point.
1: All right. So what kind of oil do you use? Would you say grape oil?
2: Yeah, grape seed or avocado are the two kicks I'm on these days. I like using those. As a matter of fact, on the honey pimento chicken sandwich that I did just a day or two ago, I use a grapeseed oil. I mean, it doesn't pick up any flavor. It's just a really good way to season that metal that you're using to grill on.
1: And avocado oil, or just plain old avocado? Yep. I use?
2: No, avocado oil. You can buy it. It's in like a plastic bottle, you know, like you can buy olive oil in, or corn oil, or canola, or anything else.
1: So
2: a lot of people like using canola.
1: Oh, okay. Well, now let's talk about a griddle. All right, that's on the grates. On a griddle, you're supposed to season a griddle too, correct?
2: Right, right. I do mine the same way. I've had good results, and I burn it once without anything on it, and then let it cool down, and then to where I can touch it again.
1: Yeah.
2: And then hit it again, and grease it up real good, and that's why I like to use avocado oil. You know, avocados are healthy for you, so it's not like you're doing anything really
1: right.
2: Bad in regards to that matter.
1: But the idea is what? I understand burning off the factory, once you first start, but seasoning it with avocado oil, what's the whole idea of that? To make it nonstick or to make it easier to use? What's the point of that?
2: To me, it's just to kind of burn off that finish on that metal that comes with it, my opinion, my idea on, why you do it. I mean, there's not really anything harmful that I know of on there, but you just want to burn it off for the sake of, let's say you're doing a piece of meat on it, for the sake of the piece of meat, it's just like, so when you're cooking on it, it tastes like it's been cooked on before.
1: Got it.
2: Like there's this place I like to go to up at Mark Twain Lake that does a burger on their flat top grill. And shout out to the person who texted you from Hannibal a while ago. This place up here at Mark Twain Lake, this guy has been cooking burgers for decades on this one flat top grill. And he's told us, he says, man, if something ever happens to this grill, I'll just have to shut my business down because it is so seasoned so perfectly, you know.
1: Well, that's like when the Milwaukee Brewers moved from their old stadium to the new stadium, they took the grills with them so they could still keep grilling the brats for the game. I mean, that's
2: one of the best ideas I ever heard, really. They were brilliant for doing that, you know.
1: So really,
2: especially a brat from Wisconsin, man. Think about it. Does it get any better?
1: So really, the seasoned grill, it's like an old chair. The more it's used, the better it is.
2: Yeah, it's just like, you know, getting comfortable with your recliner. I mean, it is. You know, I mean, there's just nothing like being comfortable with your grill or your griddle, and the more you use, you know, nature's ingredients to season that piece of metal, the better things are going to cook, the better things are going to taste.
1: Simple as that. All right, good. Next time when you come back, do you have a Smashburger recipe for us? Or are you a Smashburger fan?
2: Off the top of my head, you know, I mean, I just really make the patties thin and, smash them down as flat as I can without tearing them apart. Salt and pepper, you know, in the meat before I do them. That's pretty simple. I don't try to overdo it on a Smashburger because, you know, you really, you get them down so thin, you really can't do much with them. Or at least I can't.
1: What's the ratio, right? It's like 80-20. You're supposed to have 80 beef, 20 fat, yeah. Or is that what that? Yeah.
2: Yeah. I like 80-20. I like having at least 20 on the fat side with it, to make sure you have, once again, it's flavor,
1: Right.
2: Of course, I'm driving the heart surgeons crazy by talking about all this fat and everything, but hey, it's in the long run, it's probably making them money.
1: Well, yeah, but I'm seasoning it with avocado oil, so I'm fine. Don't worry
2: there you go.
1: It.
2: Yeah. Right. Yeah, we're going to cancel it out.
1: There you go.
2: And Terry, by the way, all these calories don't count on holiday weekends either.
1: I've heard that, yes. Terry Black, a world championship barbecuer. He's won every award there is to win. He's a longtime owner of one of the great barbecue restaurants in the Midwest. He has a website, backyardusa.net. He's got recipes. He's got pictures. He's going to have videos up there. All sorts of great stuff. Backyardusa.net. And, of course, he's got that new honey pimento chicken sandwich. That recipe is going to be up on the website here in the next day or two, I know.
2: I plan on having that up in the next week, and I hope to have a video of it up in the next week as well. I did take some footage of it while I was cooking it, but I just haven't edited it and put it together yet.
1: All right,
2: you'll see once I get that up how simple it is.
1: Make sure
2: all the tailgating that's getting ready to happen?
1: Oh, it's happening. I got to go, Terry Black, backyardusa.net. Happy grilling, happy cooking. We will see you next time. Thanks, Terry.
2: Great being here.
1: You got it. America at Night, back in a moment.
0: America at Night with McGraw-Millhaven.

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1: Stay right there. Coming up next hour, we're going to talk to Bill Cleveland, and he's got a special edition of Bill on the Road talking Dolly Parton. And who better to talk about it than Bill, who's, I'm sure, been to her concerts and her houses and Dollywood and everything else. We'll get into that with Bill Cleveland the next hour, Bill on the Road. And then, of course, we're going to talk to a man who has written a book about the Nazis. And not just any book. After World War II ended and after Hitler was defeated, his cabinet melted into the background. And there were a group of Americans who went and found him and brought him to justice and then brought them to the Nuremberg trials. We'll tell that tale because that's been lost to history. We'll tell that tale coming up here in just a minute. And then hour number three, it's all about open phones, phone calls, text messages, and we can talk about anything under the sun. There's lots going on, so we'll get to all of that coming up. We're just getting started. America at Night here. Our executive director is Alex Hinton. Our engineer is Richard Good. I'm McGraw-Milhaven. This is America at Night on Westwood One.

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8: ABC News, I'm Dave Packer. Tensions flare in the Lindsey Clancy trial. Her defense attorney saying one juror is refusing to follow the judge's instructions. ABC's Aaron Katursky.
9: The judge polled jurors individually to make sure they could follow his instructions, then reminded them of the law.
10: I want to remind you that you are required to follow my instructions on the law as I gave them to you.
9: When jurors were dismissed for the night, Clancy eyed them closely as they filed out of court.
8: The Trump administration making an urgent appeal to the Supreme Court to allow new postal service rules for mail-in ballots to take effect immediately. A federal judge temporarily blocking the changes. Meanwhile, North Carolina will start sending out ballots tomorrow. A Louisiana judge issuing a preliminary injunction allowing former NFL players to play with college teams. The SEC is suing LSU over its plan to bring NFL rookies back to play college football again, arguing it's unfair. This is ABC News. The accused leader of a Penn State University multimillion-dollar drug ring is out on bail today. Agostino Apitiello is accused of supplying Penn State students with drugs in an operation run out of two fraternity houses. ABC's Perry Russum.
11: Apitiello is facing multiple counts of possession with intent to deliver and conspiracy. He has pleaded not guilty. Penn State has suspended the Delta Upsilon fraternity. The fraternity putting out a statement saying they are cooperating with the investigation. Sigma Chi, which operates independent of the university, saying this conduct is an egregious violation of our values. The university says it is cooperating with law enforcement.
8: Police arrested more than a dozen former students and one parent in connection with the alleged drug ring. Pabst Blue Ribbon is offering a reward of up to $20,000 for help finding a missing truckload of beer. The company says a truck carrying more than 1,600 cases was stolen from a California distribution center last month. Dave Packer, ABC News.
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19: Here's your News Talk 1310 KNOX forecast. Partly cloudy tonight with a slight chance for isolated thunderstorms. Lows around 60, northeast winds 5 to 10 miles an hour. Partly cloudy again tomorrow, 81. Mainly clear skies tomorrow night, 62. High of 86 Saturday with a chance for showers. Chance for storms, 84 on Sunday. I'm meteorologist Megan Mulford on News Talk 1310 KNOX. Right now, 66.
20: Also the executive producer of Inside Edition, and the book is They Shall Not See the Dawn, The Manhunt for the Third Reich's Most Wanted. Charles Lockman, welcome to America at Night. Thanks for joining us.
21: Well, thank you for having me. Really appreciate it.
20: It's amazing how this story has sort of been lost for history, right? We know about Nuremberg. We know about the movie that just came out. But how they were captured, that's a story in and of itself, which the book talks about.
21: That's exactly the focus of the book. There were 24 defendants at Nuremberg. They were Hitler's inner circle. And I was always fascinated by the war crimes trial way before the movie came out. And I started doing some research And I tried to figure out, how do they end up in the dock at the war crimes trial? Do they turn themselves in? No, they did not. For the most part, they were hiding out in the chaos of post-war Germany. They were tracked down. They were living under phony names and ID papers. Well, then it became a question of, okay, so how were they captured and by whom? And that turned out to be quite a tale. And that's what my book is about. It's the untold story of the greatest manhunt in history.
20: Yeah, no question about it. Was it a concentrated effort by the Allies? Who spearheaded this idea?
21: As the war was approaching its end, there was a kind of a master list drawn up by the Allied intelligence forces. And that list was distributed to an elite force of American agents assigned to the U.S. Army's Counterintelligence Corps. And they were among the best and brightest of Army draftees and enlisted personnel. And some of them, many years later, would become famous. Henry Kissinger was a CIC agent, and so was the a young staff sergeant named Jerome David Salinger from New York City. Well, he, many years later, became the famous author of The Catcher in the Rye, J.D. Salinger.
20: You're saying that J.D. Salinger and Henry Kissinger were part of the group of allies who tracked down the Nazis and brought them to Nuremberg?
21: They were CIC agents who were involved in the interrogation and investigation. Those two did not end up capturing the Nuremberg defendants. That was the mission of other CIC agents. But these two authors, gentlemen, I mentioned them because they're famous. They're in the CIC, and it's an illustration of the brain power that was behind the agents. They were called G-men in khakis, who were assigned to CIC. They were the best and the brightest. They came from traditional walks of life. In civilian life, they were police detectives, bankers, some PhDs, professors, lawyers, journalists. There was a race car driver. There were a lot of sons of missionaries, but they had one thing in common, which was brain power and intellect. And many of them, like Kissinger, knew the German language. Obviously, he was born in Germany. He came to America as a penniless refugee with his family. He returned to Germany as a member of the conquering army of the U.S. Of the U.S. forces.
20: Mm. Charles Lockman, our guest. The book is called They Shall Not See the Dawn, The Manhunt for the Third Reich's Most Wanted. Charles, there was some theory, wasn't there, or some belief or some worry that they were going to run into the hills of Austria and start some type of guerrilla campaign?
21: It wasn't a theory. It was a genuine concern. They were called the werewolves. It was based on German folklore, half human, half wolves. Again, Nazi

0: Partly, yes, justice. They wanted to hang these Nazi war criminals for what they did during the war. But it was also a practical matter of stomping out the possibility of armed guerrilla warfare before it could really spark itself.
1: Who was the Nazi who was addicted to heroin or opiates?
0: Well, that was most famously Hermann Göring. You mentioned the movie Nuremberg. He was the subject of that movie. He was not only obese, but he was addicted to drugs. He actually surrendered. He was probably the only Nuremberg defendant who raised his hand up. It was a organized surrender arranged by his adjutant. And he actually had the ridiculous fantasy, the notion that he would meet with General Eisenhower and negotiate a surrender of the German forces to the Americans. Of course, that did not happen. He was jailed in Nuremberg and convicted of war crimes. And a few hours before he was to be hung, he committed suicide by biting on a glass vial of cyanide.
1: Mm. Charles Lachman, the book is "They Shall Not See the Dawn." How did you go about researching this? How much is out there about this 80 years later?
0: Not a lot, but enough. A lot of the stories of the CIC agents came from oral histories that the agents left behind. Some of it on deposit at various Holocaust museums around the world. There were also memoirs, privately published memoirs written by some of them. I had access to the National Archives at College Park in Maryland, and I also had access through a German-speaking historian researcher who knew the ins and outs of the German archives in Germany.
1: I know a lot of people love to play conspiracy theory, and at the time, I guess, there was a whole lot of conspiracy theories that Hitler somehow survived, escaped to the mountains. It's pretty well known, is it not, that he died in that bunker?
0: Well, the mystery was genuine, and it was really triggered by the Soviet dictator, Stalin. And when it was the Red Army that took over Berlin, and they were the ones who found Hitler's charred remains in the chancellery, the German chancellery, when they conquered Berlin. And those remains were removed to Moscow for his own nefarious purposes. Bear in mind, this was just the beginning of the Cold War. Stalin let it be known that in his opinion and the opinion of the Soviet army, Hitler could very well be alive. Why did he do this? Well, mischief. He also wanted to create the impression that the British were harboring Hitler. And he was he did it because he thought it would create chaos in the West.
1: Mm. But Hitler died in that bunker, right? He committed suicide in that bunker, right? I mean, that's
0: There's no question that that he did die. It's fun to consider all these conspiracy theories over the years. You may have seen that what I thought was a great streaming movie a few years back called The Hunters, where Hitler survived and was living in South America. It never happened. There's no question, based on the historical records and also forensic records, that it's been established beyond any doubt through DNA and dental records that Hitler's dead and died in 1945.
1: Charles Lachman, our guest. The book is called They Shall Not See the Dawn, The Manhunt for the Third Reich's Most Wanted. Why the title? Take me through the title, They Shall Not See the Dawn. What does that mean?
0: Right. It's based on something that Eisenhower decreed. After the Nuremberg verdicts came down in late September 1946, it was decided that that

0: the hangings would take place within 16 days. And Eisenhower despised the Nazis, and he did not want them to see another dawn. So he told his men at the Palace of Justice in Nuremberg that he wanted the hangings to take place right after midnight, so that all of the 10 convicted Nazis would be hung before they could see another dawn.
1: Mm. There was one woman involved, wasn't there?
0: Well, only there were women who were hanged. Not at Nuremberg. There was a famous concentration, an infamous concentration camp guard who was a woman who was hanged at the Dachau trials, but not at Nuremberg.
1: Mm. Did any of them ever apologize, come to grips with what they had done, or were they defiant till the end?
0: Some of them did. Otto Frank, the so-called Butcher of Poland, made his peace with God on the steps at the gallows. So did some of the other defendants. But a number of them were defiant. Most notoriously, a monster of a man named Julius Streicher. He was the notorious publisher of a Nazi rag called Der Stürmer, which, no surprise, was Hitler's favorite newspaper. And he really set the tone in the 1920s and 30s for what became the final solution, the Holocaust. He was convicted at Nuremberg. And as he went up the steps, the 13 steps of the gallows, he looked out and he was asked, do you have any last words? What did he say? Heil Hitler. So he was defiant to the end. Interestingly enough, the American hangman who was in charge of the hangings, a staff sergeant named John Woods, was so upset at hearing this that he manipulated the noose behind the Stryker's neck in a way that when the gallows were open and Stryker fell through, he did not snap his neck instantly as it was designed to do. Instead, he was slowly strangled to death, a torturous end to an evil man's life.
1: Mm. Charles Lockman, I got about a minute left. The book is called They Shall Not See the Dawn. Amazon bookstores everywhere. What's been the reaction? The book came out a couple months ago. What's the reaction that since the book's come out?
0: Well, the book came out actually a week or so ago.
1: Oh,
0: so,
1: I'm sorry.
0: No problem. And so it's bubbling. I've made a number of TV appearances and on CBS, and a lot more coming. So I think the reaction's been very positive. I had a great review in the Forbes magazine and the New York Post. They called it a kind of like a, I think the Post said that the narrative drive was so forceful it was like a Sherman tank going down the Autobahn. So that was good to hear. So it's a very exciting, fast-paced narrative. It's not like a traditional history book. I wrote it almost like a nonfiction Day of the Jackal. I wanted to really, and it's written in the present tense, I really wanted to bring the readers into the moment so that they could kind of experience this intense manhunt, the most serious manhunt in world history, in my opinion, and have them experience it the way the CIC agents experienced it.
1: Yeah, Charles Lockman, the book is They Shall Not See the Dawn, The Manhunt for the Third Reich's Most Wanted. Charles Lockman, also a executive producer for Inside Edition. Charles, thank you very much. Fascinating conversation. Good luck with the book. Be safe down the road, and you're always welcome here. Thank you, sir.
0: Thank you so much.
1: You got it. America at Night, back in a moment.
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14: This is America at Night with McGraw-Milhaven.
1: You know, I got a quick time. I got a quick minute to tell this story about J.D. Salinger. Of course, wrote Catcher in the Rye. Famous author who really only wrote Catcher in the Rye and was a recluse, virtually only wrote that, was a recluse in New England for years and years and years, died just a few years ago. At one point, I was at the J.P. Morgan Library in New York. I don't know what I was doing there. It's right there, right by the old Pan Am building, the MetLife building. And I think it was right off Park Avenue. And for whatever reason, I was waiting for a plane and had a couple hours. And I stumbled into the Morgan Library, the J.P. Morgan Library. And I'm minding my own business and I'm looking at different things. And I come across this glass case. And in it is letters that J.D. Salinger wrote while he was in the Army. And one of the letters that J.D. Salinger wrote to his friend, and it said, I'm thinking about writing a book, and if I ever write this book, the main character is going to be named after my dear friend who I spent time with in the Army, J.D. Salinger. And he wrote the letter to his Army buddy named Holden Caulfield, who he writes Catcher in the Rye, and the main character's name is Holden Caulfield. And so there's the letter that J.D. Salinger writes to his Army buddy, Holden Caulfield, and says, if I ever write a book, I'm going to use your name as the main character's name. How about that? Yeah, it's at the Morgan Library in New York. If you ever get a chance, it's pretty cool to see. All right, stay right there. Bill Clevelin's on the road. We'll check in with him in a moment. America at Night continues.
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2: 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Wozvik in, fires, and scores! 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Red River right now has a 2-0 lead.
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3: Here's your Newstalk 1310 KNOX forecast. Partly cloudy tonight with a slight chance for isolated thunderstorms. Lows around 60. Northeast winds 5 to 10 miles an hour. Partly cloudy again tomorrow. 81. Mainly clear skies tomorrow night. 62. High of 86 Saturday with a chance for showers. Chance for storms 84 on Sunday. I'm meteorologist Megan Mulford on Newstalk 1310 KNOX. Right now, 66.
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1: All right. Bill Cleveland is our traveling correspondent, our Westwood One traveling correspondent, and his website is BillOnTheRoad.com. Bill Cleveland, welcome back to the show, my dear friend.
21: Hello, McGraw. How you doing?
1: I'm doing good. Where are you in this crazy mixed-up world?
21: I am in St. Louis, Missouri, where I began the week with strep throat, I might add. And so I had almost no voice this morning. It is a miracle, a radio miracle, that I'm joining you this evening. I must tell you, there are tens of people that are excited that I was able to join you this evening.
1: Did you get strep throat in Joliet last week, or how did you get strep throat?
21: I'm not sure, McGraw, but here's the deal. I get it once a year. It's not always the same time, but I will get it at least. Well, usually it's just once per year, and it runs, you know, the thing. You get the gross looking junk on your tonsils, and then you're sneezing and cough, and then it's gone. And I don't go do antibiotics or any of that crap. I just take it like a man. You know how guys are. We don't want to go to the doctor, right?
1: You just rub a little dirt on it.
21: Well, I haven't tried that. Does that work?
1: Not on your tonsils, I don't think. Yeah, no.
21: Oh, okay.
1: All right, fair enough. Well, so you're playing Hurt tonight. We appreciate you playing Hurt tonight. It's you're a gentleman and a scholar. All right, we're talking Dolly Parton tonight?
21: Yeah, I did an article for Yahoo Travel earlier in the week about Dolly Parton and about places that people can go remember her, memorialize her, and of course these places will be around forever. So I thought I'd mention a few of those tonight, because I'm sure Dolly Parton was a big part of many people listening tonight. People had her in her, you know, love their music, and just of course, who didn't enjoy and love Dolly Parton? So the obvious first one I'll mention right off the bat is Dollywood. And I was just talking to a friend of mine the other day about Dollywood, and she was under the impression that Dollywood was this kind of cheesy theme park out in the middle of, you know, the Smoky Mountains. And I said, I have to tell you, I have been to Dollywood now, I think, three different times. I will tell you, it is a first class operation. It is a wonderful theme park. It's super clean, great rides. They have good food there. They've got like a bald eagle sanctuary in the middle of the theme park. I mean, it is a really cool place. They have a replica of Dolly Parton's childhood home there, which you can see. And of course, it's super, super tiny, so pretty wild to see that. And then they have a really cool museum there with all sorts of, awards that she had won, and dresses and instruments and, handwritten lyrics to songs and things like that. So don't sleep on Dollywood. It's a wonderful theme park.
1: Are there, when you say theme park, do they have like roller coasters and rides and things like that? Oh, okay.
21: Yeah. So it was actually a Silver Dollar City theme park until 1986. And she decided to partner, I guess she bought into the franchise, and they turned into Dollywood in the, mid 80s. And so, it's not all Dolly Parton themed, but it is, there's no mistaking that it's, owned right. by Dolly Parton while you're there. But it's very cool. I would highly recommend checking that out. And not far from there, you got the Dolly Parton statue. Went up in 1987, and I hope I'm not going to butcher the name. I always kind of stumble on this. I think it's Sevierville, Tennessee. If not, someone will angrily email me later. But I believe that's correct, Sevierville, Tennessee. And it's right there on the City Hall, the courthouse, right out in front, which is pretty to see that. Now, for her childhood and her younger days, there are still a couple of places that if you happen to be in that neck of the woods and you want to see where a young 10-year-old Dolly Parton performed her very first gig. There's a theater called the Pines Theater in downtown Sevierville. And it's not a theater anymore, but they reopened it as a restaurant and an entertainment venue. It's called the Pines Downtown, so you can check that out. And she performed there, which is pretty wild. In 1956, she was 10 years old.
1: Wow.
21: And performed there. And another place that she performed, and again, this is the building is there. It's not a grocery store anymore, but apparently she used to perform at a place called the Cass Walker Grocery Store. Cass Walker's Grocery Store. And this, I guess, was a guy who was one of these very aggressive advertisers. You know what I'm talking about? Like every town's got, it's either the car dealer or the furniture guy, or and they're, their name is all over the town. And so I believe he was kind of one of those. He had a grocery store, but people would come and perform there. And Dolly Parton was one. And the Everly Brothers actually also performed there and kind of got their start in their youth. So you can go and you can see that. That building is still there. It's part of a church now downtown. There's another place that a lot of people, I'm sure, listening have been to, and it's the Ryman Auditorium. So in 1959, Dolly Parton made her very first appearance at the Grand Ole Opry. She was 13 years old. Listen to this. She was introduced by music legend Johnny Cash. Can you imagine? That's who gets to introduce you on stage, Johnny Cash. she performed a song called You Gotta Be My Baby, and she received 3 encores that night. How about that?
1: Wow.
21: So that's pretty cool. A lot of people call it the mother church of country music. It's an awesome facility. A lot of people think that's where the Grand Ole Opry started. That's actually not true. It started in another, actually, it had, I think, 2 other homes before it got to the Opry. But it was there from 1943 to 1974. But it's awesome to visit the Grand Ole Opry. Excuse me. Well, the Grand Ole Opry and the Ryman Auditorium, and certainly for some Dolly Parton history. There's another building that folks can tour, and with Dolly Parton history. It's called RCA Studio B. And so to visit this very historic studio, you'll have to visit the Country Music Hall of Fame in downtown Nashville. And from there, you can book a tour to go to check out Studio B. Now, a lot of people visit Studio B because there's a lot of Elvis Presley history there. In fact, when you tour the studio, and it's pretty small, but you'll go into that room and you'll see where Elvis recorded a lot of songs. You can actually have a seat at his favorite piano that they have there. Kind of fun to get your photo taken there. But Dolly, it's kind of a funny story. When she first got her first recording gig, for record contract, and she was slated to sing some songs at RCA Studio B, she was in a hurry. She was running late. and she crashed her car into the building, RCA studio. And she didn't tell anybody. She didn't tell anybody she had crashed into the, and I guess afterwards she left, and then people were like, what the heck? Why are these bricks screwed up on the side of the building? And so you can actually still see on the side of the building where Dolly Parton crashed her car into the side of ours. But this is where she sang I Will Always Love You. That's where she recorded that and a handful of other songs there. But it's a wonderful tour. If you've never been, RCA Studio B, that's a good one. Another one on the list is, in fact, the Grand Ole Opry House. Now, I'm guessing you're not a country music fan.
1: First of all, you're wrong. I love country music. Okay. I love I love Garth Brooks. I love George Strait. But I love old school country, and it pains
21: Johnny Cash.
1: All of them. And Johnny Cash is it pains me that I haven't gone to Nashville to see all this stuff. I got to put that on my list.
21: Yes. Yeah. When you go, you let me know. I will mark out your itinerary to show you things to see. Well, to see what's left. My gosh, they've butchered a lot of the stuff in that town, so it's losing a lot of authenticity, unfortunately. But the Grand Ole Opry House is there since 1969. Dolly Parton's been a member of the Opry, and what's really cool about the Grand Ole Opry House, not only is it now the longest home of the famous radio program, you can do this really great tour. You can go backstage. It's just regular folks now can go back. You can see the dressing rooms. They'll take you out on the stage, and you can actually stand in the center circle. And for people who don't know the history of the Opry, the center circle is a really important part of country music, because once you become a Grand Ole Opry member, you'll go out there and you get to perform your songs right on this circle. And the circle is important because it came from the Ryman Auditorium, where people like Patsy Cline, even Elvis, a lot of the folks that we just talked about, perform. So there's a lot of history there.
1: Yeah.
21: And when somebody performs for the first time, they'll break down in tears because it's such a magical moment for them. Take the tour and see the show. Totally recommend that. And then two quick ones here. So Dolly has a, ever the entrepreneur, she had a truck stop built like just a couple months before she passed away. And it's called Dolly's Tennessee Travel Stop. And it's just south of Nashville in a little town called Cornersville, Tennessee. It's on 65 somewhere. And so you can go in there, and it's got, of course, all Dolly Parton themed stuff. And then in downtown Nashville, I don't think it's open yet. I think it opens maybe next month or the following month. Getting ready to open a place called the Song Teller Hotel and Museum. And it will have the largest exhibition devoted to Dolly Parton's life and career anywhere. It's like 20,000 square feet. So all of her things will be there for people to go and see in person, which should be pretty cool if you're a Dolly Parton fan.
1: Now, I'm looking at this article you wrote for Yahoo Travel. You also have a little something about Dolly Parton's home. Tell me about that.
21: Well, her home was in Brentwood, Tennessee. Well, she had quite a few houses around the country. And so her house is barely visible from the street. I'm not going to give you the address, but it's not really a big secret. It's in Brentwood, Tennessee. And in fact, this last week, people have been stopping by and putting flowers and stuff in front of the gates there. And the neighbors will tell you that it's pretty, it was always kind of funny because everything with Dolly was on point theme wise. Like, for example, her gardeners would drive around the property in these hot pink, golf carts. And, at Christmas time, all the lights would be, pink. And so anyway, it's kind of fun, but you can barely see the house from the street, and you can see the gate, so you can drive through. They actually just sold, she had another property I didn't know out in California near Santa Barbara that just went up for sale like last week. And so she had a lot of homes because she had a lot of money.
1: Any chance of turning that Brentwood, Tennessee home into the museum or place like
21: a Graceland kind of
1: thing? Yeah, like a Graceland type of deal. Yeah.
21: I got to tell you, man, I don't think so. I could be totally wrong. I have no inside information, but you know, she was pretty good about keeping her life private for the most part. You know, for as being such a public person, you really did, you know, so I would be very, very surprised, but you never know.
1: Yeah.
21: You know, people would come.
1: Her husband died. She didn't have any kids. Yeah. So I guess she's leaving it to her nieces and nephews and everybody else. But, I don't know. But you've been to Graceland, right? I mean, that's a tour and a half to go see Elvis's. Yes. Yeah. Yeah.
21: It is. It's very interesting. So you got to do at least once in your life.
1: And the Graceland, what's most bizarre about Graceland is that it's a very, in today's standards, it's a very modest house. Yeah.
21: It's not huge. Yeah. It's not small. The property is quite large I think it's a nice size property, but you're right. The home itself, is not gigantic in today's terms. Yeah. It's pretty modest. And if you haven't been there recently, I lose track of time, but they used to have all of like Elvis's stuff in that house, like, you know, but what they've done is they opened up another museum, kind of across the street there, and it's huge. And so you can walk through, you can see all of his gold records. You can see the TV that he shot out the night. Remember that famous, he put a bullet through a television apparently one night at his house. That's on display. His cars, everything else. It's all in this one gigantic complex now. And so it's cool to walk through the house where it's not cluttered. You know what I'm saying?
1: Yeah.
21: So like you see the racquetball court, it looks like a racquetball court. It doesn't look like a storage facility.
1: All right. Yeah.
21: Yeah, pretty cool.
1: All right, last question for you, Bill Cleveland. Let's go back to your picture you have here in Dollywood. It's a picture you have in front of Dolly Parton's RV. Can you go and tour that RV, or was she there backstage and you were just hanging out with Dolly Parton?
21: No, well, you know, it's funny. I was telling your phone's your producer, I got to meet Dolly one time at a travel writing conference. She surprised us. We thought we were sitting there waiting for some marketing guy to come out and talk to us. And lo and behold, we all hear this squeaky voice from behind. Well, why are they all sitting in the dark out there? And I thought, holy moly, it's Dolly Parton. And she walked out, and she couldn't have been nicer. There was like 20 of us in the group. Couldn't have been nicer. She was really, really nice. That is, in fact, the picture you're looking at. That is her tour, one of her tour buses, and people can walk through that if they go to Dollywood. They have that on display, and you can see how Dolly liked to travel around the country.
1: Why are they sitting in the dark? Because
21: why are they sitting in the dark?
1: They made us sit in the dark. That's
21: yeah,
1: good stuff.
21: Like, didn't know where the light switch was. That's why.
1: All right, Bill. You're playing hurt with that sore throat, but you sound great. Good stuff. Good walk down memory lane with Dolly Parton. BillOnTheRoad.com. We check in every Thursday. Take care of your voice, and we'll talk to you next week. Thanks, Bill.
21: Okay, will do. See you later.
1: You got it. You wanted a little dose of Dolly Parton. You got it all right then and there. Check out his article on Yahoo, Bill Cleveland on Yahoo Travel, and, of course, the website, BillOnTheRoad.com. 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

0: first ever game in Australia. 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And Monday night, Broncos, Chiefs, NFL kickoff presented by YouTube TV. 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
15: I recently said to somebody, boy, I guess with all this NIL money and paying football players and everything, there's going to be no such thing as a scandal in college football. And 3 days later, boy, was I wrong. The investigation continues into North Carolina. They have the general manager of North Carolina, Michael Lombardi, has resigned. And now the investigation continues, focused on North Carolina Tar Heel defensive coordinator Steve Belichick, who is currently on medical leave. Per reports, investigators are questioning witnesses regarding Steve Belichick, who is the son of Bill Belichick, who used drugs on the job and provided drugs to at least one player. There is another investigation exploring whether unarmed members of North Carolina's recruiting staff had sexual relationships with players. Lawyers have inquired about a possible sexual relationship between assistant coaches and recruiting staff. Subjects of the interviews include current and former Tar Heel players, parents, staff members. The investigation also targets documents and screenshots of text conversations. So North Carolina and Bill Belichick has not been identified as any part of the investigation, but he is the head coach. And you got to wonder what's going on at North Carolina, where the head coach, who, by the way, don't you love these head coaches who know everything about everything and they want to know every minute detail, when you went to bed last night, what you had for breakfast, what your shoe size is, how big your hand is. And then when something like this happens, I had no idea. What? Drugs? Alcohol? Women? What? Really? I didn't know. I had no idea. Right? They're control freaks until someone's investigating. And then, I don't know. What happened? I didn't know. Stay right there. We'll take phone calls next hour. Our executive director is Alex Hinton. Our engineer tonight is Richard Good. I'm McGraw-Milhaven. And this is America at Night on Westwood One.
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24: ABC News, I'm Dave Packer. During Thursday's White House briefing, Vice President J.D. Vance said he wouldn't call the conflict with Iran a war, saying there's no active shooting. Reaction from Democratic Congressman James Walkinshaw.
25: Well, I'd like to hear him say that to the families of the 800 service members who have been killed and wounded. It's a war and it's a quagmire. We are absolutely stuck. We are stuck because there was no clear strategy from the beginning. And the American people are paying the cost of that at the pump, at the grocery store, and elsewhere.
0: The Trump administration making an urgent appeal to the Supreme Court to allow new postal service rules for mail-in ballots to take effect immediately. A federal judge temporarily blocking the changes. Meanwhile, North Carolina starts sending out ballots tomorrow. The jury in the Lindsey Clancy murder trial still deadlocked. The four persons saying one juror won't follow the judge's instructions about reasonable doubt. This is ABC News. The social media app TikTok is adding a new voice note feature so followers can record a message and post it in the comments. They're also adding a live poll feature. ABC's Elizabeth Schulze says the new features are unrelated to recent legal outcomes.
1: TikTok has yet to say if it'll make any other changes for teens after Instagram's parent company, Meta, last week agreed to impose daily screen time limits, block the app at night, and make other design updates for teens. This was part of that historic legal settlement over claims that the app was designed to get children addicted. Meta's full $18 billion penalty there does depend on TikTok, YouTube, and Snapchat also making changes to their apps. None of them have publicly committed to that so far. Elizabeth Schulze, ABC News, Washington.
0: Xbox implementing monthly time limits on cloud gaming for Game Pass subscribers. In a blog post, the company says they're adding the limits because their costs grow as more people play and play longer. Dave Packer, ABC News.
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8: Here's your News Talk 1310 KNOX forecast. Lows level off around 60 tonight under partly cloudy skies. Winds out of the northeast at around 5 miles an hour. Sunshine mixed with clouds at times again tomorrow. High temperatures reach up to 81. Lows dip down to about 62. Tomorrow night, mainly clear skies. Chance of rain showers Saturday. Chance of thunderstorms on Sunday. I'm meteorologist Megan Mulford on News Talk 1310 KNOX. Currently 64.
9: Yeah, taking off. And Josh Gilbert will be filling in. So I would expect you to treat him a little nicer than you treat me from time to time. So Josh is good peeps, and he's helping out with the show. And so he'll be filling in for me tomorrow. I'm taking the night off. Not going anywhere, just taking the night off. A little 4-day weekend with the fam, so got that going on. Let's talk, let's get a look at your news update, and then we'll go to the phones. 1-844-2-McGraw, 1-844-262-4729. Those are the phone numbers, text messages, phone calls, voicemails. Got a couple lines open for you. We love open phones. Never screen, never have, never will. Talked about this earlier. 6 days of deliberations. And they're no closer to a charge for Lindsey Clancy. Apparently, the jury is split 11 to 1. We don't know if it's 11 to 1 for murder or 11 to 1 for the lesser charge of mental incapacity. So the judge sent them home and said reconsider. So it's a quagmire. We'll see what happens tomorrow. But after a heated sidebar, the defense attorney asked for the judge to dismiss the juror who was holding out. The judge wouldn't do it and said, go home, everybody, and think about your position, and let's try again tomorrow. So that's the latest from the Lindsey Clancy story. Officials in Los Angeles announced that they are banning most artificial intelligence tools at all grade levels. Los Angeles is the second largest school district in the country. The move came just days after America's largest school district, New York City, announced it would ban artificial intelligence through the eighth grade. Extraordinary pushback from parents. They do not want artificial intelligence in their schools. So that's interesting. The two largest school districts, New York and Los Angeles, have banned artificial intelligence, at least through the eighth grade. Are you feeling somewhat anxious? Somewhat adventurous, more argumentative than you'd like to admit. Ever wonder why? Researchers have found over 1,000 genetic markers tied to your personality. Yeah, agreeableness, conscientious, neuroticism, openness to experience. Nearly two-thirds of these markers were identified for the first time, revitalizing the decades-old argument as to whether or not DNA shapes who we are and who we become. Mortgage rates climbed even higher, highest level in more than a year. Believe it or not, this is an interesting story. The federal grand jury indicted an ICE officer on charges of making false statements about a shooting during the crackdown in Minnesota last winter. A grand jury, clearly seated by Todd Blanche, right? He's the attorney general, indicted an ICE officer on charges of making false statements about a shooting during the crackdown in Minnesota last year. That's interesting, considering all the things that have been said about the attorney general's office. We'll watch that space. Volkswagen said it's cutting 50,000 jobs in the face of surging Chinese competition and energy prices. Listen to this. This spending, talking about data centers, spending on data centers drove up imports. The U.S. trade deficit bounced back to its highest levels in more than 16 months. Elon Musk is in the news. He began to unleash what is expected to be $100 million war chest to help Republicans in the midterms. Imagine having $100 million to waste on elected officials. He needs to give it to Ken Paxton. Ken Paxton's not doing so well. He needs some help. And the Republicans are ringing the bell saying, hey, someone's got to help Ken Paxton. Let's see here. Grainy, threatening footage of Dr. Seuss's Cat in the Hat character, seemingly made with AI, has terrorized school children and prompted investigations. How is that legal? How in the world is that legal? I don't get it. I don't get it. You know, we can't play certain music on this show because it's copyrighted, and we're not allowed to infringe on people's copyrights. However, you can take a Cat in the Hat character and turn him into some zombie and terrorize school children. That's legal. The world's gone mad. I won't get into that story. Let's do this. 1-844-2-McGraw, 1-844-262-4729. Let's go to Gil in San Antonio. Gil, you've been holding on way too long. Gil, welcome to America at Night. Thanks for checking in.
10: Yes. I wanted to give you a couple of comments.

0: official at the intelligence school that used to be at Fort Devens in Massachusetts. And he graduated from Harvard in 1950 in the same class as Henry Kissinger.
1: Well, there you go.
0: Yeah.
1: All right.
0: And I have a Henry Kissinger joke.
1: Oh, all right. Who doesn't love a good Henry Kissinger joke?
0: Well, get the cough button. You may hit it, but anyhow, this is back when Henry and Nancy got married, and this is a Mexican Henry Kissinger joke because Mr. Kissinger had a reputation of being quite a playboy before he got married, and. Henry and Nancy went to a very exclusive Mexican resort on their honeymoon, and Secretary of State Kissinger gave instructions, don't contact me unless there's a national emergency. Well, there was a national emergency, so the State Department contacted their correspondents in Mexico, the Mexican Department of Foreign Affairs, and said, well, we need to locate Mr. Kissinger. So the Mexican gets on the phone with his not perfect English, and Secretary Kissinger answers, and the Mexican says, "Are you Kissinger?" And Henry answers, "No, I'm Schrodinger."
1: All right. No. I saw it coming. Oh my goodness! What are you gonna do? All right, we're gonna.
0: I warned you.
1: You know, Gil. I thank you for the phone call. We'll have to do that on the podcast. Gil, have yourself a good night. Thanks for checking in. Good stuff. All right, hold that thought. We'll see if we're still allowed to come back. This is not Facebook. This is not TikTok. There are rules, people. There are rules. America at Night, back in a moment.
2: 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America at Night with McGraw-Milhaven.
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1: All right, a couple of text messages here. Let's see here. Carol in Illinois says, "Hey, McGraw, before you take your four-day vacation, can you please share the Andre Agassi story? Enjoy your weekend. You deserve it, and know you will be missed. Thank you very much." Here's one from, "Hope you find your 14 shoe size. Try Lori's in Glendale." All right, I'll do that. Lydell in South Carolina says, "I agree with you 100%. How can you remove a juror to find one who agrees? That's absolute bull," right? That doesn't make any sense to me. And then BG checks in from New York. God bless America. And then, one more here. Another report says the money honey, Maria Bartiromo, leaked something to the White House. An internal memo said that don't repeat Trump's election lies. You know, that's interesting because I remember when President Trump had his Oval Office speech to the nation. We carried it here live. And I was watching Hannity that night. And, you know, on the monitors here in the studio. And after his speech in which he calls out China for trying to upend the 2020 elections or the 2024 elections, whatever he was saying, I was expecting Fox to do like a whole rundown of, you know, what he said and have a guest on and sort of chew on the analysis of the Oval Office speech to the nation. But they went in a completely different direction. And I thought that that was odd. That was just very odd that Fox, of all people, wouldn't sort of, you know, dissect and decipher and, you know, talk about the speech, at least for a while. They went, they finished it and then went somewhere else. And now, if you believe the reports, Maria Bartiromo, there was a memo that was sent out to Fox personalities saying, hey, don't bring up the whole voting thing when it comes to Trump. And apparently she sent a screenshot to the White House. You know, remember, Fox had to pay $700 and some odd million as a settlement for alleging voter fraud in that 2020 election. Is that what it was? Fox is pretty pretty adamant that they don't want to get sued again. So that whole story is kind of interesting. We'll see where all that thing takes us. Catherine in Vancouver, thanks for holding on. Welcome to America at Night.
2: Hey, I got that French toast recipe thingy.
1: French toast grilled cheese. What do you got?
2: Now, you know how to make grilled cheese, right? Okay.
1: I
2: do butter on the pan.
1: Okay.
2: But I do it low so it doesn't burn.
1: Okay.
2: Okay, and you have to have pumpernickel bread.
1: Okay.
2: So in a bowl you have it egg whipped and you just stick a tad of milk because it'll make it brown and real nice.
1: Okay.
2: Dip your pumpernickel bread in the egg and the milk.
1: Mm-hmm.
2: Get it soaked, right? Mm-hmm. You can do French toast, throw
1: right.
2: it in the pan.
1: Yeah.
2: I put the pan on low so you don't burn, right?
1: Right, yeah.
2: Yeah. And then what you want to do is when that side is half cooked, like lightly browned, you flip it over and the side, so what's facing you is the cook side.
1: Right.
2: That's where you put your cheese.
1: Okay, so you put your cheese and then you put your other piece of bread on top of that?
2: Well, you got to have two pieces of bread in the pan.
1: Oh, I see. So you want to lightly toast the one side and then flip it over.
2: Yeah.
1: Okay, gotcha. What kind of cheese do you use?
2: Cheddar.
1: Cheddar. Sharp cheddar?
2: Yeah.
1: Extra sharp cheddar?
2: Whatever you like.
1: All right, fair enough. Catherine in Vancouver. Yes.
2: But you never stick the cheddar, the cheese, on the uncooked side.
1: Got it. Good to know.
2: Okay.
1: Catherine in Vancouver, thank you.
2: But, no, I'm not done.
1: Yes?
2: But when you do the egg, you put garlic in there.
1: Garlic in the bread.
2: In the milk, in the egg.
1: Keep the vampires away.
2: Okay. And then, but now watch this part. When it's cooked.
1: Yes.
2: You have it on the plate. You put salsa on the top.
1: Salsa.
2: Yes.
1: Salsa.
2: Okay. So it's not really eggy. This is like really, really like Italian kind of taste. It's nice. Lots of salsa on the top.
1: Yeah, pumpernickel French toast grilled cheese.
2: Yeah.
1: All right, we'll check it out. Catherine, thanks for the phone call. There you go. Here's the deal. We just have just enough time. Let's go to Tony. Tony, welcome to America at Night. Thanks for joining us, my friend.
3: Hi, how are you?
1: How was your date the other night?
3: I'm cleaning the fish on that.
1: All right, what do you got for us tonight?
3: Just gonna make it worse for me if I keep talking about this. And then I heard Joe from I don't know where you call him emo, and he was like, gave you some type of dissertation and calling the play. Or whatever you want to call it, calling it a triangle. I'm like, I started laughing like you can't believe it. I had to record that and send it to her. And she hasn't talked to me for 2 days.
1: Well, isn't she lucky?
3: Yeah, exactly. My God. And yeah, exactly. Yeah, nice. Listen, I was listening to you earlier about your expert on the law and that, on that...
1: Yeah, Lindsay Clancy story, yeah.
3: Clancy story, which is a terrible story. And it reminds me of Susan Smith, and it reminds you of the other
1: right.
3: Texas
1: yeah.
3: case. So, first of all, my opinion is simple. I'm not an expert like she is, but two or three things. Number one, she's not a well person. I don't think she's 100% in any way, and I think that she probably has some kind of issue. You know, mental issue, obviously, and I'm not an expert in years of trials. But the thing that when I heard when she said that one jury member was not following the law,
1: right?
3: Well, the number one thing is the jury is a fact-finding group of people in the criminal law field, right? They're
1: yeah.
3: fact finders.
1: Yeah, no, I agree. Tony, I got to go. I'm short on time. I hate to cut you off, but I'm short on time. I agree with you, though. I know exactly where you're going. I don't know. The jury isn't supposed to follow the law. That's their opinion. They're supposed to decide. That whole story makes no sense to me. Thanks, Tony. America at Night, back in a moment.
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20: Here's your News Talk 1310 KNOX forecast. Lows level off around 60 tonight under partly cloudy skies. Winds out of the northeast at around 5 miles an hour. Sunshine mixed with clouds at times again tomorrow. High temperatures reach up to 81. Lows dip down to about 62. Tomorrow night, mainly clear skies. Chance of rain showers Saturday. Chance of thunderstorms on Sunday. I'm meteorologist Megan Mulford on News Talk 1310 KNOX. Currently, 64.
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0: What's on your mind? Call 844-2-McGraw and be a part of America at Night with McGraw-Millhaven.
1: All right, let's go back. We got 1-844-2-McGraw, 1-844-262-4729. America at Night, we got phone calls. We got a whole bunch of text messages. Let's check in with Doug in Sheboygan, Wisconsin. Doug, what do you got for us tonight?
2: Yeah, last night you were talking about grilled cheese sandwiches. I put mine in the oven. Put a piece of tinfoil down on a cookie sheet, double cheese it. Comes up perfectly, about 5 to 10 minutes. Melts in really good. And also, still wondering about that Andre Agassi story. I'd like to hear that. He's really had an interesting life, including Barbra Streisand and Brooke Shields right there. That's very interesting.
1: All right. You want to hear the Agassi story? Carol wants to hear it. Doug wants to hear the Andre Agassi story. Let me see if I can tell this story. Okay. It's going back a number of years. Maybe, I don't know, 16, 17 years ago. No, actually, it even starts long before that. All right, here's the story. So, I've told you about my cousin, the writer, right? He's a very famous writer. His name is J.R. Moehringer. And very famous writer. But before he was a famous writer, he was just my cousin. And we would go to the bar, and like two brothers, right? We grew up together, same household, same everything. Our mothers were sisters. We would get into arguments about sports. And, you know, one day we'd argue about the Mets. The next day we'd argue about Reggie Jackson. The next day we'd argue about whatever, right? That's what, back when you could disagree with and still like each other, right? Today you're not allowed to disagree with anybody, because if you disagree with them, you have to call them every name in the book. Anyway, so we were having a conversation, and in every time the conversation switched to tennis, the name Andre Agassi would show up. And I was a big McEnroe fan, but I didn't like Andre Agassi. I had no, oh my goodness, the image is everything. I just, for whatever reason, Andre Agassi rubbed me the wrong way. And we would get into these arguments. How can you like McEnroe and not like Agassi? And then they'll go back and forth. Okay, fine. So that's the premise. Well, fast forward to, 2005, 2006, maybe 2007. And my cousin writes the book, The Tender Bar. And it's a New York Times bestseller. And it's the story of his life, but it's our family. And it's his story, but it's our family. So lo and behold, he gets a phone call one day, and it's Andre Agassi. And Andre Agassi says to him, "Hey, this is my last go at the U.S. Open." And Jerry says, "Yeah, I know. I was watching it last night." And Andre says, I've been in between matches to sort of, you know, calm my nerves. I've been reading your book, The Tender Bar." And Jerry says, "Oh, that's fantastic." And Andre says, "I have a couple of questions I'd like to ask you." So, sure, what do you got? So they're talking about the book. And at one point, Andre Agassi asks the question, "You know, well, what did you guys ever talk about me at the bar? Was, you know, you guys talked a lot of sports, you know, was my name ever mentioned in this?" And my cousin says, "I don't think Uncle Charlie ever mentioned you much, but my cousin McGraw, man, he hates you. He's got no use for you." So anyway, they end up becoming friends, and JR helps Andre write his book, Open. The biography of Andre Agassi, which, by the way, is considered one of the best sports biographies ever written. As a matter of fact, Apple has announced that they're doing either a documentary or a docuseries on it. They just announced it, that they're now finally, after all these years, doing a documentary on Andre Agassi's life. So they become friends. They're working on this book, and lo and behold, Andre Agassi has, I don't know if he still does, but back then he had this unbelievable charity event every year in Las Vegas, where he would invite all of these famous acts and famous people and comedians, and interspersed with a mini concert and a comedian and a, you know, a band. And it was just an amazing night where he would raise all this money for these local charities. And so Andre turns to my cousin and says, "Hey, why don't you invite your cousin McGraw out to Vegas, and, you know, we can go to this charity event." So So they invite me to the charity event. I'm like, yeah, sure. I'm not doing anything. Yeah, I'll go out to Vegas for a weekend. Yeah, all right, fine. So we go out to Vegas. It's a black tie tuxedo type of a deal. So we go and I get all dressed up and shave and shower and put on the tux and we go to, I think it was the MGM. And, so we're there and, I meet Andre and the man could not have been any nicer. And I meet Steffi Graf's wife, shy, but could not be any nicer. So I'm sitting there at the table and I'm enjoying, I mean, the star studded gala was insane. It was like Hall & Oates and, Tony Bennett and Jerry Seinfeld and it might have been the Gin Blossoms. I mean, it was just an insane, like, group of, it's like every, like the Gin Blossoms played two songs, then Tony Bennett sang three songs, and then Jerry Seinfeld got up and told 10 minutes of jokes, and then Hall & Oates went up and sang some songs, and then, it might have even been Bill Cosby. I mean, it was insane. The lineup was nuts. And I'm sitting there enjoying the dinner and the drinks and my beer, my cocktail is just, you know, just slightly getting low. And Andre gets up from his table, walks over to me and says, can I get you another drink? Oh my goodness. Thank you very much. Goes to the bar, gets me a drink, puts the drink right in front of me. 10 minutes later, 15 minutes later, my drink's a little low. He excuses himself from his table. He's at the next table. Excuses himself, comes over, picks up the drink, goes to the bar, gets another one, gives it back to me. There you go. And this happens all night long. All night long. And afterwards, there's a post party. And we're there with all of the dignitaries from the event. And Emeril Lagasse, the famous chef, is, because I might have been at his restaurant or he was the celebrity chef or they hired him to run the after party or whatever. And Emeril throws down, so it must have been, I don't know, 20, 25 people, maybe even more. And he throws down all this shrimp on the table. And Andre gets up and from across the room comes over and says, get this off the table right now. McGraw's allergic to shellfish. So Emeril says, oh, I didn't know. They scoop it up and 5 minutes later, he throws down chicken something, some insane chicken dish. And I was like, this, I mean, it was embarrassing how nice Andre Agassi was to me. So we did, right? Laughing, telling stories, the whole thing. So at the end of the night, I don't know, it's maybe 2 o'clock in the evening, two o'clock in the morning, whatever it is. And the night's over with and we're saying our goodbyes. And, you know, thank you. It was nice to meet you. It was nice to meet you. And I finally get to Andre and I said, I can't even begin to thank you for, what a night, I'll never forget. You couldn't have been any more of a gracious host. What a true gentleman. Thank you. 1,000 thank yous. What a night to remember. Thank you for just letting me be a part of it. And he puts his arm around my neck and he brings me in real close and he says, do you still think I'm a jerk? However, he doesn't say jerk. He uses some other language. Do you still think I'm a jerk? And I said, no, I don't think you're a jerk. I think you're a very, very nice man. So never judge a book by his Canon commercial. So that's my Andre Agassi story. He is actually a very, very nice man and a lovely, lovely relationship with his wife, Steffi Graf. They live a normal American life. He just happens to be, right, one of the greatest tennis players of all time. And Steffi Graf, one of the greatest female tennis players of all time. And the two of them live a nice, happy life. And, it was just an insight into a really, really nice man. And really very, very funny. So there's my Andre Agassi story for you. And if you get a chance, read the book. The book is fantastic. The book, Open, which now Apple's turning into a documentary or a docuseries. I don't know exactly which, but it's been announced. I don't think I'm telling any tales out of school. It is one of the best sports biographies ever written. So that's my story, and I'm sticking through it. 1-844-2-McGraw, 1-844-262-4729. Let's go to Robert in New Haven. Robert, you're on America at Night. Thanks for joining us.
3: Yes, thank you for picking up the call, as always. That book must be an old book, because Agassiz, I believe he was going out with Brooke Shields a while back.
1: The book came out.
3: He was honest in the book.
1: Oh yeah. Oh no. Yeah. No. It was a very honest. Yeah. No. It was again. That book is considered one of the best sports biographies ever. I mean, he goes into the French Open, stuff. and he's one of the few at the time. I think he was maybe the third or fourth tennis player ever to win the career Grand Slam. A couple of others have now done it since then, but at that point, he was only the third or fourth person ever to win the career Grand Slam, one of the greatest of all time.
3: The reason why I called, though, if you don't mind.
1: Yeah, go ahead.
3: The girl that supposedly killed those kids in Massachusetts, I guess she, admitted to it.
1: Right.
3: And the sad part might be that another person, took a picture of the jury. So the person who took the picture may go to jail for 20 years, but the person who killed the children may not spend a day in jail.
1: Yeah.
3: Like Neil Young says, help us, help us, help us. And there's a guy named Turtle Boy in Massachusetts also. I don't know if you followed out the Karen Reed thing. And this guy asked the person, hey, like 6 months after the death of this policeman, says, hey, what do you think about the person who was found on your front lawn? What do you think about it? He went to jail for 6 months for intimidating witnesses, but the real killer in that particular case has never spent a minute in jail.
1: Yeah, well, it's so awful hard. It's awful hard to compare, one to one. But look, you cannot take pictures of a jury. And, I don't know what the kid. Nobody's saying what she did was right, and that's a completely apples and oranges. But to compare,
3: exactly, that's what I'm saying.
1: No, right. I mean, nobody is saying it's okay to kill a kid. This woman, and look, I'm not taking sides on it. I have no idea what society.
3: 20 years to take a picture.
1: Again, I'm not taking sides on this, but. You can't have people going around vigilante taking pictures of jurors. You can't do it. She did it for clicks or notoriety or whatever. I don't know anything about the woman who took the pictures. Maybe she's mentally unstable. But we do know enough about Lindsay Clancy is that clearly, and I don't know what should happen to this woman. I'm not smart enough to make that decision. I don't know, but she...
3: Pharmaceutical companies are not going to be saying nothing because they're held...
1: The woman... There's a difference. The woman begged for help, couldn't get it, didn't get it. For whatever reason, nobody helped her. She ends up doing the terrible deed. She then tries to kill herself by jumping out of a window. I mean, the whole story is beyond tragic. Yeah.
3: It got crippled.
1: It's a horrific story. So, Robert, thanks for the
3: keep up the good show, though. I appreciate it.
1: You got it. Thanks for the phone call. As for the woman who took the picture of the juror, one could argue that every murder you're mentally unstable. And I get it. I get that. It's interesting how men, generally speaking, want her in jail, and women are much more sympathetic to the cause. Look, all I know is this. Is that it happens too often, and that maybe we should try and help them before it gets to that. This happens too many times no woman kills their kid like that. It just doesn't exist. There's got to be something mentally unstable with her. But it happens too many times. Maybe we should research how to stop it before it happens. as opposed to everyone's got an opinion after it happens. How about we try and solve it before it happens? America at Night, back in a moment.
0: 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Not a problem. 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
10: 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It appears by its own numbers, the U.S. government seems insolvent. It's reported that the Treasury shows about $6 trillion in assets and over $47 trillion in liabilities. 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
1: All right, that's going to be about it for us tonight. It is done. Josh Gilbert's going to be filling in for me tomorrow. I'm going to take a couple of days. Well, I've really just Friday night off. Spend some time with the fam, maybe do a little barbecuing. Actually, that's exactly what I'm doing. They delivered my new grill tonight, and they're hooking it up tomorrow. And I will be grilling all weekend long. I will be doing, I'll be an American in every way, shape, or form. And going to make some ribs. Got a pretty good rib recipe. Have I told you about my rib recipe? It's way better than Terry Black's rib recipe. There's a barbecue company called Blue's Hog. And the owner of Blue's Hog, I think I told this story on the air. I was emceeing a barbecue festival one night. And I had so much barbecue and so much protein that I got the meat sweats. And I had to, like, sit down because I had so much barbecue. And so I'm walking out, and the owner of Blue's Hog whispers something in my ear, like the magic formula. And he goes, you know, you're welcome. And from then on, I have used his formula for my ribs. And dare I say that they're pretty good. I also learned that fall off the bone ribs is in championship barbecue is not what you want. You don't want the meat to fall off the bone. You want the meat to come off the bone as you eat it. It's a very different way to cook. But anyway, there you go. Josh is in tomorrow night. Thanks for putting up with me. As always, we'll be back Tuesday after Labor Day. Have a safe Labor Day. I need every listener I can get. Thanks for checking in. As always, good night, everybody.

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9: ABC News, I'm Dave Packer. The Lindsey Clancy jury still deadlocked and set to resume deliberations after a dramatic day in court. The impasse is being blamed on a single holdout accused of refusing to follow the judge's instructions as they try to determine whether Clancy's criminally responsible for killing her children. The judge rejecting an attempt to remove that juror. U.S. casualties mounting in the war with Iran since late February. 18 American troops have been killed, nearly 800 wounded. And there were two intense rounds of attacks this week alone, but Vice President J.D. Vance says it's not a war.
10: I wouldn't call it a war. Right now, there is no active shooting. I recognize there have been places where this has flared up. Major combat operations, again, major combat operations lasted for about 6 weeks.
9: A 70-year-old woman is reportedly in critical condition after police near Daytona Beach say she entered their station and opened fire. She was wounded after leaving the building. This is ABC News. A candidate running for a seat in the Missouri State House has been charged with allegedly planting drugs in his primary opponent's car, according to court records. ABC's Chuck Sievertson.
11: Thomas Ross, candidate for Missouri House District 161, allegedly had his then-campaign manager plant cocaine in the car of his primary opponent, Louise Secker. Ross won the Republican primary and is currently running for state Senate. Court papers say Ross allegedly hatched the scheme in June. The former campaign manager provided the FBI with an audio recording of Ross, where they allegedly discussed the plot, with Ross quoted saying, "If you can pull it off, pull it off."
9: A Louisiana judge issued a preliminary injunction clearing the way for college teams like Louisiana State University to list former NFL players on the school's rosters. The ruling comes as Southeastern Conference is suing Louisiana State University in federal court over LSU's push to have ex-NFL players added to its roster. Dave Packer, ABC News.
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23: Here's your News Talk 1310 KNOX forecast. Lows dip down to about 60 overnight under partly cloudy skies, northeast winds at around 5 miles an hour. Sunshine mixed with clouds at times again Friday. High temperatures reach up to 81. Mainly clear Friday night. Lows level off around 62. High of 86 Saturday with a chance for showers. Chance for storms 84 on Sunday. I'm meteorologist Megan Mulford on News Talk 1310 KNOX. Currently 64.
24: Now, it's Red Eye Radio. Gary McNamara and Eric Hurley talk about everything from politics to social issues and news of the day. Whether you're up late or you're just starting your day, welcome to the show. 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
25: All across America, we are Red Eye Radio. He is Eric Hurley and I'm Gary McNamara. Good morning. Welcome. I got like 5 drops of rain yesterday. I'm not kidding. Just 5 drops. That was it.
26: Yeah.
25: I was looking out the back door and I went, are those drops of rain hitting the pool surface? The moat surface?
26: Mm-hmm.
25: And I was like, wow. And I ran out to the front to see if it was, you know, sticking to the driveway. There was nothing. And I went back and it was gone. That's it. I mean, it didn't rain for more than
0: 10 seconds.
1: Yeah.
0: and it really wasn't rain. So that doesn't count because it's not significant rainfall.
1: It doesn't get the pavement wet. There's no measured precipitation. I had the same event about 3 weeks ago on a Saturday night, just north of here on I-35 over the Lake Louisville Bridge southbound. 11:28 p.m. I looked down at my clock just to make sure I could make note of it for about 10 to 12 seconds. Good rain to the point that I had to turn on my windshield wipers. I was like, oh, man, I'm impressed. And then I got to the other side of the bridge. It was over. It was like, I mean, I don't know where it came from, too. I was like looking up at, you know, at the sky, and it didn't look like it was just a stray shower that hovered only like half of the bridge, basically. And that's the only rain I've experienced in a long time. It's been a while.
0: And then up in the Western New York, Southern America, I mean, Southern Ontario, I'm getting that mixed up, Southern Ontario region, they got pound. I mean, they got the rain that Western New York got last night. Mm-hmm. There are streets that I've never seen flooded before that looked like it had 2-3 feet of rain in Buffalo.
1: Yeah.
0: I mean, it was, rain, of a river going down the street.
1: Yeah.
0: Like, whoa. And I actually, yesterday, I woke up because I knew they were really getting hit hard.
1: Right.
0: I don't know if you saw it. The one stadium, the concert stadium in Toronto, just devastated. The stands. I mean, whatever hit that. I mean, they just said it was thunderstorms. I'm like, that's a pretty severe thunderstorm and winds if it did that. But I saw my cousin who lives right around the corner from my dad's house. I saw that they had trees down, and I, you know, called my dad's house, you know, wanting to talk to my sister and brother, and nobody picked up. And I'm like, oh, no, what's going on? And it's like everyone I try contact, you know, 3 different phone numbers, texted them, nothing. I'm like, oh, no. And they were just, my brother was busy outside taking down a limb from the from a tree that cracked and putting it in the back. But they were all right. But, man, they were getting pounded. I think it was record rainfall for parts of Western New York. I think it was near Batavia, New York, that they saw a tornado. But those really, they were getting the kind of storms that we get here.
1: Yeah.
0: You know, like in March or April or May. Yeah. Sometimes we get them in the fall.
1: Occasionally. We've had a tornado. What was it? December 26th? Just east of here.
0: That was horrible.
1: One of my friends, his house was the only one standing on the entire street he lives on. And after that tornado, and I mean, virtually untouched except for his fence. And it was, which was crazy. It shows you how unpredictable they are even when they touch the ground and you get the warning. I was reading about the Nepal floods and a story about a principal in Nepal who had 15 minutes to clear the school, and it was hundreds of students in that school, and he got them out of the way just in time.
0: Wow.
1: Yeah, that was caused by an earthquake that had thrown a large rock and a huge chunk of mud into a river.
0: A landslide.
1: And basically that landslide caused that river to swell and then just come through that village, and it was just devastating.
0: And that's why when you hear the left around the world saying this was climate change, it's a landslide.
1: It's which was triggered by an earthquake which are not rare in that region. So.
0: And there is no connecting the dots between an earthquake and climate change.
1: Well, you know, it's funny
0: unless the molten rock has gone from, I don't even know how hot molten rock is, from 2000 degrees to 2010 degrees.
1: Yeah. You know, I mean, you think about how mountains are formed, and, you know, the mountainous region around Nepal, including the highest mountain. And remember the earthquakes that have happened in recent years. There have been a few, in fact, and have caused deaths on Mount Everest. And there was comments, the same thing. The response was, well, this is climate change. And it was like, actually, earthquakes are a regular occurrence in that part of the world. And what's unfortunate is obviously the building standards, because there is, you know, in Nepal especially, just not much of an economy. A lot of the economy, in fact, surrounds tourism and people that want to attempt to climb Everest. So there's just not the economy to build buildings that will withstand that kind of those kind of earthquakes.
0: Okay, I found it. Magma.
1: Mm-hmm. Magma.
0: Lava goes from 1,300 degrees mm-hmm. up to 2,280 degrees Fahrenheit.
1: Yeah,
0: so
1: all right.
0: That's what...
1: Okay.
0: And there's different types of lava out there that is different type of... there's different types of magma.
1: Mm-hmm.
0: Magma!
1: Yeah.
0: So there you go. But hopefully, still a chance of getting some rain early this morning. I'm still hoping just for just give me a 15-minute big shower. That's all I want, and then I don't have to worry about the grass for another 2 weeks.
1: Off and on over the next.

0: the maybe the modern birth of liberal feminism. And then back in 2021, to me, she was the official death of liberal feminism mm-hmm. when she came out. And it's interesting because you I was reading AI today and it said, well, she never specifically came out and said that biological men should not play sports against biological women, but she wanted the inclusion of transgender women in women's sports. Well, then she came out.
1: That's what she's saying.
0: I know. And so as we know, that was the biggest feminist issue, mm-hmm. which was completely the opposite of what Gloria Steinem was about. Gloria Steinem, as we said, completely and totally capitulated to what the man dictated.
1: Yep.
0: And we found it amazing. We said it at that time.
1: If she has pivoted, then it's over.
0: Yeah, as we said.
1: Feminism is over.
0: Feminism was over at that point when she said that, because she succumbed to the man because the man says so. And we're not referring, you know, to the quote, the man, as like a boss that could be a man or a woman. We're not using it that way. She succumbed to what biological men told her. Think about that.
1: Yeah.
0: Liberal feminism crumbled. Gloria Steinem actually signed the letter.
1: Yeah.
0: That said men dictate what a woman is.
1: Yeah.
0: And I'm telling you, a few people, since we said that the day that letter came out, I've never received one email. No, I'm not going to get a text, but I mean, email, fax, telegram. Uh-huh. Never received one bit of correspondence of anyone ever disagreeing with it. Few people said it on social media yesterday, and boy, did that ever set off. That set off whatever's remaining of, I guess, what a feminist is in 2026. And it's like, you know, and then it was all over the place, you know, the sarcasm. Well, feminism in 2026 is a woman being able to kill her kids, you know, because of the trial going on and all that. I mean, it was just, it was brutal yesterday on social media. But when that was brought up, it's like, wait a minute, didn't she sign that letter in 2021 saying that so basically she succumbed to the man? Oh, people went nuts. No, she didn't, because transgender women are women. It's like, oh, here we go, the same circle again. It's just
1: again, if you're talking about legacy, and that's what we're talking about. Look, at 92, I remember telling a friend of mine that your dad is 100 and my dad is 93. And there's like, wow, really? And, you know, if you've lived past 90, that's a good long life. I wish that for anybody and everybody. Mm-hmm. As long as you can remain relatively healthy and happy. You know, that I want a good life for anyone. But then you have to separate it for someone like, especially like Gloria Steinem, as to what the legacy is. Her legacy was one thing up until she basically threw it out.
0: Yeah.
1: And that was feminism.
0: Yeah.
1: And you cannot go against the mob when it comes to the liberal transgender movement. And so she just decided to write it off.
0: And thank you to the people that when it happened, and continuing through then, the correspondence we do get is, my God, you guys said that over a decade ago, mm-hmm. that if the radical transgender movement continues, feminism is dead.
1: Yes.
0: And boom, it happened.
1: And she was the face of feminism.
0: Yeah.
1: I mean, if there was, again, if that had not happened still today, that would be her legacy. I think there has to be a huge asterisk there on her legacy. Because at that moment, then you're doing the opposite.
0: Yeah.
1: You're giving in to biological males who decide they want to invade the spaces that belong to women. As probably the world's most, at least this country's most famous, advocate for liberal feminism. And if you do that,

0: it's gone. It doesn't belong to you anymore. And I can't explain it. Never heard her explain it. She tried a few times, but it sounded like the same thing we hear from the liberal transgender movement. And that doesn't fly. And we said for years, until women speak up. And honestly, one of the loudest voices, Riley Gaines.
1: Yeah.
0: But then Martina Navratilova.
1: Yeah. Martina Navratilova spoke first, and then so did the, who was it? The other woman that spoke.
0: What's her name? The author of J.K. Rowling.
1: No. There was another woman. Remember, she spoke. She got fired from her job. She got fired from her job because she didn't think that male inmates should be with female inmates.
0: She was on a council.
1: Yeah.
0: For prisons, basically.
1: Yeah.
0: And she was fired from that council for saying that men shouldn't be able to just say, I'm transgender, and be in the population with women in prison. Because it was proven. And there was absolute proof, undisputable proof,
1: that women were being
0: in prison by biological males. And still she was fired.
1: Yep. Yeah. And I'm glad you mentioned J.K. Rowling, because she's just eviscerated by the left. But she has, she took an extremely strong stand. Martina Navratilova took a very strong stand. Riley Gaines took an extremely strong stand on it. And now it's, Sophie Cunningham.
0: Yeah.
1: And what we said is her constantly needs, because we felt like, for the longest time, we were on an island, and we said it. We went, geez, the only people speaking up defending women are men.
0: Well, and if you think about it, with Sophie and Riley, these are two that are experienced, Sophie experiencing it, Riley already experienced it, but shared her experience of what happened to her. She was a victim of that movement.
1: Yeah.
0: And we knew it was going to happen, but until some of those athletes spoke up, there really wouldn't be a large conversation, and it didn't happen on a large scale. Even as Martina Navratilova was speaking up, even as the woman who was speaking up against putting biological males in female prisons was speaking up and then got fired for it.
1: Remember, she testified in front of Congress too?
0: Yep.
1: Said you can't be doing this, and it was like 99.9% of Democrats voted against it and said no. Yep. Biological males. I mean, this is what we talk about because when you had Gloria Steinem sign that, we just went, she just signed on to absolute misogyny.
0: And
1: it was just mind boggling.
0: There's a group
1: you think about it.
0: There's a group of female prisoners who are speaking out right now too, saying we're being held captive. I just saw the story just days ago. We're basically being held captive and victimized daily as a result of this policy.
1: To think about it.
0: I mean, they're held captive before a reason, but they are in a situation that they shouldn't be in with biological males in that population.
1: But when you think that the liberal feminist movement was defeated by self-misogyny.
0: Yeah.
1: Of the absolute focal point of the liberal women's movement from the 60s until now.
0: Yeah.
1: It was defeated because she accepted misogyny.
0: Mm-hmm. Yep.
1: Unbelievable. We are Red Eye Radio.
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5: We're Red Eye Radio. He is Eric Harley and I'm Gary McNamara. Coming up on the bottom of the hour, we will get to this audio cut, which is a perfect audio cut to fit in what we were just talking about. Gloria Steinem will be, you know, what she will be known for and, you know, what, how her career started and how it ended.
6: Yeah.
5: And, right, right. You know, you can look at her as the focal point of the, you know, modern movement of liberal feminism and also the one who back in 2021 made it official that self-misogyny has ended the liberal women's movement when she endorsed biological men playing against biological women.
6: Right.
5: It's just when you think about it, and the reason we focus on it is because it's so insane to begin with, the radical transgender movement, but to see, and we had predicted it a long time ago here on this show, over a decade ago, before anybody was really talking, we would get, you guys are spending too much time on it. We go, none of this thing's going to be big. It'll end liberal feminism, and it did.

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17: Here's your News Talk 1310 KNOX forecast. Lows dip down to about 60 overnight under partly cloudy skies, northeast winds at around 5 miles an hour. Sunshine mixed with clouds at times again Friday. High temperatures reach up to 81. Mainly clear Friday night. Lows level off around 62. High of 86 Saturday with a chance for showers. Chance for storms, 84 on Sunday. I'm meteorologist Megan Mulford on News Talk 1310 KNOX. Currently 64.
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7: And he is Eric Harley and I'm Gary McNamara. Got a great audio cut from a Democrat debate last night coming up in 1 minute.
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7: We had some fun yesterday, and it was when got back to, I don't even know how we got to it yesterday, because we had played the audio cut earlier this week about AOC when they asked, would you date a conservative?
8: Yeah.
7: And I said, well, I'd go on a date with her, but not for the reason that people think. Mm-hmm. It would have nothing to do with romance at all. I just have a tremendous, I know we both do, have a tremendous curiosity about how the political opposition to us, how they actually think, how they process thoughts to come to their conclusions.
8: Right.
7: And we said, as you notice, they never explain in detail why they believe what they believe.
8: Right.
7: They won't take any questions. They will not be cross-examined. They won't do that. They put out a statement. They'll take a question and then attack back, but they'll never explain to you why they believe what they believe. And when we were talking about the life of Gloria Steinem, you know, her, I guess you'd call her professional life, and how it ended with her basically when she signed that letter from GLAD, I think it was, the statement they made where she came out in favor of biological men playing women's sports. You and I said at the time, we said, that's it. That is the official end of liberal feminism in America. Because when men decide what a woman is, why the hell did you fight all those years for liberal feminism?
8: Right.
7: And when you think about it, it's 180 degrees from where liberal feminism, what they promoted liberal feminism was.
8: Right.
7: And then just to crumble because of what the man has ordered them to do, because the man says so. It was one of the most fascinating turns I've ever seen in anybody in political life.
8: Yeah.
7: Especially what she, she should have just said, well, you know, we believe in equality for everybody, and then moved on from that. But once she signed that statement, it's like, you've just made it official. You've just said, I've been the leader of the liberal feminist movement for a half a century, and now my self-misogyny has told me, no, men should define what a woman is.
8: Yeah.
7: So I would always love one of the things we can never do is we can never get the left to tell us how they get to their point of view. And we'll tell you how we get to our points of view. We won't just say, well, yeah, I'm in favor of this. Why? Shut up, you fascist. We're not going to do that.
8: No.
7: You know, we're going to say, this is how I came to my conclusion based on this, whether it's economics, whatever.
8: Right.
7: And we've always been amazed with economics because there isn't a president that actually has to explain left or right what they think on politics. The question never gets answered. We find that amazing, especially when presidents can have significant influence on policy of where the economy goes.
8: Yeah.
7: And there seems to be no interest in actually getting politicians. I'm just using the presidents in that example, but on anybody out there, they really don't demand or say, look, you're not answering my damn question. Here's a perfect example. This is Democratic Representative Maggie Goodlander in the debate last night for the 2nd District of New Hampshire.
8: All right.
7: She is the incumbent.
8: Yeah.
7: All right. And of course, the question is biological men in women's sports. Stop what you're doing unless you're driving.
8: All right.
7: All right. And
8: or,
7: listen
8: or
7: to this.
8: Producing this show.
7: Yes, or producing the show, right.
8: They were walking out. I had to say that. Get back in there.
7: But here we go. This is great. Now pay attention to how she answers and what conclusion do you come to. Here we go.
10: You have both indicated strong support for trans youth. Is this sports access issue something you want to keep fighting over, given the court ruling and that polling shows the overwhelming majority of the public disagrees with you? Congresswoman Goodlander, we'll start with you.
11: Well, I'll say this. You know, I grew up playing sports in Nashua, and team sports really shaped who I am as a person. It taught me so much about how you work with other people, and that's what this job is all about. It's a human business where you really have to understand how to work with people at every level of government. You know, every day I'm working alongside our state leaders, our local leaders, and I've got to work with people who, I learned the same lesson in the Navy, but it was really the earliest lesson for me was on the sports field. And I believe that every American should have that chance to be able to participate in a team sport in a way that's going to be fair on a level playing field, in a way that's going to be safe, and in a way that's going to make sure that everyone's got a shot. There's no more American idea than that. And that's where I come down on this. This is something that I believe in, and I think most Americans would want to see every kid have a chance to compete and to be part of a team.
7: Well, did she answer the question?
8: No.
7: No, she never answered the question.
8: No.
7: You know, there's an old episode of WKRP when Mr. Carlson, remember the big guy?
8: Uh-huh.
7: He ran for political office.
8: Yeah.
7: And it was Herb Tarlick and Les Nesman, the newsman. Herb Tarlick, the sales manager.
8: Right, yeah.
7: Who, by the way, for people go, was WKRP real? I really, you know, I didn't see WKRP. I really didn't see it in its run. I saw it on repeats.
8: Yeah.
7: And if I did catch a little bit of it, I just went, oh, radio stations really aren't like that. Oh, my God. It was.
8: You mean before? Yeah.
7: Before I actually got into it. And it was just like, okay. Oh, and I actually worked for a big guy. I worked for somebody just like that.
8: Oh, yeah. I think we all have.
7: Like that. But Herb Tarlick is a sales guy. It was like, it was more accurate than it was not.
8: Johnny Fever was the guy that interviewed me for, his name was Eddie, but he interviewed me. He wasn't the one that hired me into radio about a month after that, but he interviewed me the day I filled out an application at the first radio station when I was 18. Oh, which is the anniversary is today, 42 years.
7: Wow.
8: And so he was pretty much, he was Johnny Fever, but even further. Johnny just kind of had an attitude. This guy had the attitude, and may have smoked weed in the studio. While the owners of the station were in the building. It's not a lie.
7: Whoa.
8: It's not a lie. I'm standing there freaking out. He's trying to show me something. He's trying to train me. This was, I don't know, probably 6 months after I started. And he's trying to train me. I was like, they're standing right there.
7: I had a job at a rock station one time.
8: Yeah.
7: Okay. And I got hired, and the program director quit 2 weeks later.
8: Yeah.
7: I really didn't have much experience at all.
8: Yeah.
7: And he quit because he didn't feel he was consulted in my hiring. Now, right. We were friends. We all, you know, he's a long time. I think he's passed away, but we remained friends and communicate. He didn't take it against me at all.
8: Mm-hmm, mm-hmm.
7: But he quit because he wasn't consulted. He wanted to be consulted in it, and they didn't consult him. So he quit. Well, Gary, you're taking the job. I had no experience at it.
8: Mm-hmm.
7: I know what the hell I was doing. And it was like a Friday night.
8: Mm-hmm.
7: And I was out somewhere for some function, and I said, I'm going to stop by the station. Stop by the station. There's like 10 cars in the driveway.
8: Yeah.
7: It's like Friday night, like 11 o'clock at night.
8: Yeah.
7: 11 o'clock, 12 o'clock. And I walk in. There's nobody in the front. Walk all the way back to the studio. The back studio doors are open. You know how they used to have, you know, all the engineering equipment, and then the antenna was right behind the little station.
8: Oh, yeah, yeah.
7: Right by on the station.
8: Yeah.
7: It's my entire staff, everybody, in there drinking and smoking pot.
8: Yeah.
7: And I'm standing there, and all of a sudden they all look. And the overnight guy was just like Dr. Johnny Fever. In fact, one time he fell asleep with the cigarette in his hand, and the record was going,
8: Yeah.
7: But I walk in, and there were a couple of salespeople, like the Herb Tarlick of the station was there. The Herb Tarlick was there. He was there. And everybody's drinking beer and smoking pot.
8: Yeah.
7: And I just walk in, and they all look at me, and I just said, I can't fire all of you, so I never saw this, and this never happens again. And I turned on and I walked out of the station.
8: Yeah.
7: I can't fire everybody.
8: Yep.
7: So.
8: Yep. Yep.
7: So that, some of the actual reality. But there's a thing where Les Nessman tells, the big guy, he says, here's how you need to answer a question. And when Maggie Goodlander is talking there, It's almost the exact format of what Les Nessman told the big guy in WKRP. You say a lot of stuff, but you end up saying nothing.
8: Well, yeah, you start with something like, you know, at the end of the day, when you consider everything, it is what it is.
7: Because, exactly. Well, the thing is, as we know, everybody has a chance to compete.
8: Yeah.
7: Now, it doesn't mean you will compete because you get cut.
8: Yeah.
7: But there isn't any transgender that doesn't have an opportunity to compete.
8: No, they can compete.
7: Right. You can compete.
8: In so the that's league that corresponds with their biological
7: sex.
8: And that's very simple.
7: They have no answer to it. And that I find it is one of the most fascinating things, I think, in human nature. You know, in sociology today, as we examine our society, that I've always felt that conservatives have to answer specifically why they believe everything that they believe. I know we do. We get that. Mm-hmm. If we don't explain everything, well, what about this? You guys didn't explain that. Yet, when you see what goes on, especially with liberals, especially with all the insane ideas, they never have to answer the question. And the radical transgender movement, we go to, again, with Josh Hawley asking that Berkeley professor, well, explain this to me. And she said, that's transphobic. What do you mean?
8: Yeah.
7: You can't even ask questions? No, because don't you understand that transgenders have one of the greatest rates of attempting to commit suicide, and what you're doing is actually promoting violence. Because he goes, how am I promoting violence? Because they'll commit suicide if you say things like this. Well, then there's a mental health issue there. That's transphobic. You can never get to them to explain in details why they believe what they believe. I find that fascinating because I know how my mind works. I'm familiar with how your mind works.
8: Mm-hmm.
7: I think it's one of the reasons that we got along. I think not only do we hold a lot of the same opinions, but we process thoughts the same way.
8: Yeah.
7: But I find it fascinating that there's an entire half of the country that processes thoughts in a completely different way and doesn't want to explain to you how they process thoughts.
8: Right.
7: That is a fascinating sociological thing going on in our society today.
8: Right. I think social media makes it happen to a large extent. you know, just post something and not have to get into a debate. Because you don't have to go get into the debate for with anybody in your thread, anybody who comments, just ignore it and move on.
7: Yeah. And that was a perfect example of not answering a question.
8: Yep.
7: We are Red Eye Radio.
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7: We are Red Eye Radio. He's Eric Carlin. I'm Gary McNamara. Just as we were talking about Gloria Steinem, I just happened to be going on X and I found this New York Times. Breaking news, Gloria Steinem, feminist crusader who galvanized the modern women's movement, challenged sexist assumptions, and fought for gender equality, has died at 92. Talk show host Dana Lash says this, and then she crusaded to force the de-evolution of women's sports and spaces by endorsing the forcible entry of men into both. At the end, she came full circle back to promoting the progressive patriarchy she claimed to oppose. I mean, it was so obvious when she did that. And I'm like, do they not? And this is where we talk about the fact that it's so easy to understand what she did.
14: Yeah.
7: And how it was a complete reversal of what she claimed she stood for.
14: Right.
7: For half a century. The one thing that she crusaded in her entire life. And at the end, she goes, no, the patriarchy rules. Men get to dictate what the definition of a woman is.
14: Yeah.
8: Feminism was done at that point.
7: And the left never sees it.
14: Nope.
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4: ABC News, I'm Dave Packer. Jury deadlock in the Lindsey Clancy trial. Her defense attorney suggested a lone juror is not listening to the judge's instruction and is all that stands between the Massachusetts mother who killed her three children and a verdict of not guilty by reason of insanity.
5: The judge is expected to question that one holdout juror before the jury begins deliberations for a seventh day. The concern is the one holdout could cause a mistrial and force this whole emotional, gut-wrenching case to be replayed.
4: ABC's Aaron Katursky. According to Gas Buddy, the national average price of diesel fuel rising to a record $5.82 a gallon, up more than $2 from a year ago. President Trump poised to break ground on a massive triumphal arch in the nation's capital even before getting final approval from a federal review panel. The Interior Secretary announced excavation work for the 250-foot gilded arch will begin over the next 2 weeks. This is ABC News. Severe weather is threatening Labor Day weekend from the upper Midwest to the Atlantic coast, with more bad storms coming. ABC senior meteorologist Lee Goldberg.
6: More severe storms, same places for the holiday travel rush tomorrow. Pittsburgh, D.C., into much of Virginia. And that storm zone that'll shift farther south into the Carolinas into Saturday. And finally, it's the comfort moving into the Great Lakes and Northeast. More comfortable temperatures for the holiday weekend, but the heat dome is intact across parts of the Midwest and the Deep South.
4: Gunshots rang out at a police department lobby in Florida. Police say the suspect who opened fire was a 70-year-old woman, now identified as Linda Jean Croteau. Police say Croteau walked into the police department lobby with a handgun, opened fire, taking cover. Nobody hurt. Then outside, she was met by half a dozen officers still holding a firearm when she was confronted. Police say three officers opened fire, seriously wounding her. She was taken to the hospital, where she remains in critical condition. I'm Dave Packer. ABC News.
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12: Here's your News Talk 1310 KNOX forecast. Mainly cloudy skies expected overnight with a low of 60. Winds out of the north 5 to 10 miles an hour. Daytime highs approaching 81. Friday, cloudy skies expected. Mainly clear Friday night, lows around 62. Temps above average Saturday and Sunday with highs in the mid 80s. Slight chance of rain showers Saturday. Chance for storms on Sunday. I'm meteorologist Megan Mulford on News Talk 1310 KNOX. Currently 63.
33: Now, it's Red Eye Radio. Gary McNamara and Eric Hurley talk about everything from politics to social issues and news of the day. 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
14: All across America, we are Red Eye Radio. He is Eric Hurley, and I'm Gary McNamara. Welcome and good morning. I'm telling you, Democrats debating is just hilarious. This is another one from New Hampshire. Okay.
15: Okay.
14: This is the Challenger Democratic page. I may not be pronouncing the name right. Paige Butchman, I think. She said she'll immediately, as soon as she becomes, if she becomes a House representative, she will put in the articles of impeachment for Trump. So naturally, the question would be to her. What charges, right?
15: Right.
14: What high crime and misdemeanor?
15: Right.
14: You would think that if that's the one thing that you're promoting, you would be prepared to answer that question, right?
15: Yep.
14: Here we go.
15: Okay.
14: Here we go.
15: All right.
16: Representative Boschman, you've said you'll file articles of impeachment against President Trump on day one when you get to Washington. For viewers tonight, can you explain what you see as the high crime or misdemeanor you believe the president's committed this term? And also how you'll convince other members to join your impeachment efforts when many other members have also promised to file their own articles of impeachment?
17: Yeah, sure. Thank you. Well, it's really hard to narrow it down, and I didn't bring my running list. So I'll just say that pretty much everything that Trump is doing has, there's a problem with it.
14: She never answers the question.
15: Yeah.
14: Everything.
15: Everything.
14: all of it. Trump is bad.
15: I know.
14: So, back to you.
15: But think about the
14: fact is, Democrats,
15: I didn't know you could do that in debates.
14: Democrats don't believe they have to be prepared in any way to answer anything.
15: No, they don't.
14: They nothing.
15: No, they don't. You know, it's just, and it really is such the easy way out. I didn't know you could do that.
14: Yeah.
15: I would have run for office just for fun.
14: Well,
15: if I thought I could get away with that on stage. Eric, what do you think about your opponent?
19: Oh, don't ask me. Look at, you know, the, you know, huh? Back to you.
15: I mean, you don't have to answer questions in a debate. When do you have to answer questions?
14: Gary, why do you think you should be in political office? Cause.
15: That's obvious.
14: Cause what?
15: Cause. That's obvious.
14: Are you saying I'm just your cause? No, I'm saying cause.
15: Just look and then point to your opponent. Just
14: because.
15: Look. Look.
14: Yeah.
15: And then just point. Don't say anything else. If I could get away with that. Oh, my gosh. But they do.
14: I know.
15: They get away with it all the time.
0: It's amazing.
15: And then inevitably, we've been talking about this for years. On the big stage, on the, you know, for the big offices, the larger offices, you see, and this is why we started talking, in fact, in recent presidential election years, it was like, do you really need to do a debate anymore? Because why is the GOP agreeing to do these debates when they don't get control over who's going to moderate, which networks are going to carry the debates? Or, you know, I say, let the Democrats do four. Let the Democrats choose two. Let the GOP choose two. And nope, you can't have that. And we're just going to control it. And it's going to be, you know, let the, in fact, when Chris Wallace, remember back when he was with, he hadn't gone to CNN yet. He was at Fox News. And he helped to perpetuate the Charlottesville lie on the debate stage. And, you know, giving, you know, the opponent, the Biden at the time, the basically the run of the stage. So I don't even know if you choose the right channel, you're going to get the right moderator. But the fact is that the GOP is expected to answer questions in detail, but those on the left are not. They're not. You don't have to answer any questions. You could really start out with, listen, at the end of the day, I think we all know this is true. It is what it is. Back to you. Huh? Well, look, I'm not saying that
14: Republicans always answer the question to my satisfaction at all.
15: Right.
14: But they're always out there. I mean, Trump, he may not give you the answer that you want, but he'll be there to answer every single question 900 times a day.
15: Yes.
14: And at times to the point of it's like, Mr. President, stop talking.
15: Yeah, you don't have to talk to him. You know, remember when he went missing for an afternoon and they freaked out?
14: Yeah.
15: He's on the golf course, everybody. It's like, you know, it's like, is something wrong with Trump? He hasn't answered a question in 30 minutes. But
14: here they don't even have to answer. They don't even have to give an answer to anything. What she's saying is Trump isn't saying, I don't know.
15: Right.
14: Trump isn't saying, you know, do you believe biological men should play women's sports? He'd say no.
15: Right.
14: So on these basic, simple answers that are the Democrats can't even explain what they mean by anything. Republicans sometimes may explain things and it's like, okay, it doesn't make sense. You're trying to explain it, but they're trying to explain and still, you know, give out enough information, but not too much, but still explain it in some way. But then you're always going to have the reporter follow up on the Republican where they won't follow up on the Democrat.
15: Right. You know, this is, it's just insane, but that's, again, if you're in the activist media, then you're going to allow them to get away with anything. Any answer, it doesn't matter. They just had, you know, give the Alex Lifeson Rock and Roll Hall of Fame answer. Blah, blah, blah, blah, blah, blah, blah, blah, blah, blah, blah, blah, blah. You know, it's, but that's what it's gotten to. And when you mentioned this earlier, bears repeating, if you hear us issue an opinion, you're going to know why. If you listen to the show long enough,

0: very simple manner. And we want more of the GOP. We want the GOP to do that because we believe those answers, those types of answers work for
1: the
0: GOP.
1: Well, look, Trump is running into a problem here. You know, looking at the Republicans now, I've got a couple of audio cuts from, you know, Fox News, and they're just saying, they're going, look, he's not making any sense.
0: Yeah.
1: He says tariffs, and then, and I'll find the audio cuts, all from Fox News,
0: mm-hmm.
1: going, the beef thing isn't cutting it.
0: Right.
1: The president who was saying, we need to have tariffs, and the American public should be willing to pay more in order to bring business back to the United States. That's mm-hmm. what he's been selling.
0: Mm-hmm.
1: And that initially that foreign manufacturers pay it, so there's not going to be any increase in cost.
0: Right.
1: He had to stop doing that because that wasn't true.
0: Right.
1: To then, and he was getting rah-rah, yes, and then all of a sudden in the last 2 weeks, I'm going to allow foreign manufacturers to dump beef below market price in the United States in order to lower the cost of beef production, which is going to hurt the beef farmers.
0: Right. Yeah.
1: And then the whole oil thing, the same thing. I'm going to sit there and we're going to get equity. We're going to own part of a Venezuelan oil company
0: yeah.
1: that will sell oil to us below market price. So on one hand, he's saying we need to tariff everything. And he's destroying his own base. And then, you know, the talk, and this is all coming from Republican circles, mm-hmm. the talk about, you know, the midterm convention coming up.
0: Right.
1: He's supposed to speak both nights. And then, you know, you've got J.D. Vance out there going rah, rah, rah on the economy. And you've got now on Fox News saying, this isn't selling. You can't sell this. You mm-hmm. can't do this. Mm-hmm. This is going to be a thing of how wonderful everything is, and people don't feel wonderful. You can't do that.
0: Right.
1: And so messaging matters, whether as a Democrat you don't want to answer any question, or whether you're a Republican and you say one thing and then end up doing the opposite
0: mm-hmm.
1: and justifying both and saying, well, the explanation is I'm a business person. You're not.
0: Mm-hmm.
1: You're not going to sell that to conservatives. You might be able to sell that to some populist, but you can't even sell that when populist right now, when you start talking tariffs, populists love tariffs. They love the concept of protecting American business, even if the cost of goods and services go up. And when you do the opposite, you're not going to get agreement. All you're going to get is angst in your own party going, what the hell are you doing?
0: Mm-hmm.
1: And that's the problem the president has right now. And if the president has the problem, that means Republicans have the problem. I was reading yesterday from a couple, you know, people inside saying the members of Congress, Republicans, they don't want to participate in this whole thing coming up here.
0: Well,
1: because it's going to be a rah, rah, rah.
0: They're in the home stretch of their campaigns,
1: yeah.
0: you know, and this is the problem. You know, right now they were eager to get back from their break and really hit the campaign trail hard. And you can't have mixed messaging. You just can't.
1: I mean, come back from their break. They would be on break if they were going to be campaigning.
0: No, they wanted to. When they come back from break, they can campaign on a national as a party as a whole. They can campaign.
1: Oh, as a whole. Okay. Yeah. Okay. Yeah. Okay. That's what you mean. Okay.
0: Right.
1: Okay.
0: Right. Right. No, I mean, not in their home districts,
1: right.
0: but campaigning as a party.
1: Yeah.
0: As a group. There's a big article about it in, I believe it's the Wall Street Journal, just 2 days ago.
1: You know, we've said this over and over again, and we've been criticized for it, which I don't know why, because it's so logical. What you say matters. You
0: yeah.
1: need to communicate effectively. I've said this about business, and I've been in a ton of businesses in my life.
0: Mm-hmm.
1: The biggest problem with business is management cannot communicate a damn thing to the worker effectively.
0: Right.
1: And I've seen it. And as bad as we are in the United States, it's worse in other countries.
0: Mm-hmm.
1: And then in politics, the same thing. And the other thing is we expect absolute perfection. You and I talked about the airlines the other day. People want absolute perfection from anything that they buy. Mm-hmm. They want the warranty. And then they'll put politicians in who will BS the hell out of them. And they're okay with it because it's their guy. And all of a sudden, the issues and the

0: product that they're delivered doesn't matter anymore.
1: Right.
0: That's another thing I'm fascinated about. How the hell does that happen? I want accountability from everything, from the private sector and government. And since, you know, when you see Republicans, and for the long, remember Reagan, government is the problem. Well, then you should have a very, very cynical eye towards even the people that you put in office. Where the hell did this political idolatry come from the right? Oh, we bow down before the personality. We love the person. Yeah, but they're doing the opposite. Shut up. You're a rhino.
1: Yeah. Okay.
0: I'm going to name call you whatever. When the hell did Republicans say, let's worship the person and not the ideas?
1: Well, this is how the party gets permission to move further and further left.
0: Yeah.
1: That's exactly how it happens.
2: And you can't do anything if you want to come together as a party and campaign. What do you campaign on right now?
0: The other side is insane.
2: That's the only thing you got.
0: Yeah.
2: And hope it wins.
0: I hope it wins for them. But you can't be out there saying everything is fine when you can look at every single poll. Doesn't matter whether it's conservative or liberal. Republicans and the president are getting killed on prices. And then his base that has stayed with them on tariffs is now going, what the hell are you doing with beef and oil now? Now you're going, you're saying you want to help manufacturing. Now you're saying you're actually going to dump. The president of the United States is approving the dumping of foreign products in to lower the price and hurt the domestic economies.
2: That goes further than the exemptions in December
0: yeah.
2: of last year.
0: It's mind-boggling.
2: Yep.
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4: Weather-wise, what does the travel forecast look like for the unofficial final holiday of the summer season, Labor Day?
5: As we start Friday, that ridge of high pressure will be parked generally over the southeastern United States.
4: Meaning hot and dry conditions, according to USDA meteorologist Brad Rippey. Although the heat dome will shift west, covering the southeastern Great Plains by Labor Day Monday.
5: And underneath that heat dome, expect daily high temperatures to approach, reach, or exceed 100 degrees just about every day.
4: Frequent rainfall is expected around the heat dome periphery, primarily along the nation's northern tier. Rippey adds that could be periods of severe weather in some locales.
5: If you're going to be out and about in the west, not only will there be the opportunity for showers in the northwest and the southwest, but we will be looking at autumn-like temperatures, some significantly cooler weather.
4: I'm Rod Bain reporting for the U.S. Department of Agriculture in Washington, D.C.
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8: Sir Carney and I'm Gary McNamara. And then the one thing, because I believe in free trade, and I believe that all products should be from around the world we should be competing with.
9: Yeah.
8: But what the president's doing here is the president is basically wants to dump oil at below market prices into the United States and beef for the next 90 days below market prices. No, the president should not be involved in foreign governments dumping products in the United States, which is exactly what he has rallied against, by the way, for the last half century.
9: Yeah.
8: He has rallied against doing any government doing something like that. And then when he does something that I agree with, which is have a totally reasonable position on the data centers, the populist and his party are already so, you know, hyped up about, you know, just because of the emotion of AI, where he's not winning that in his own party.
9: Mm-hmm.
8: He's winning it with conservatives because he has the right there economically. He's got the absolute right opinion on that one, but he can't win that one because the party has become so populist and so reactionary and so drama laden. AI, data centers, no way, they destroy everything. That portion of the populist party or the populist exists in the Republican Party. And so when he does something right, it goes against the populist, which he has helped create.
9: Yeah, I mean, it's hard to know where the party is as a whole right now.
8: I know, it's just...
9: You know, I think that's why they don't want to participate in the, whatever you're going to call it, the midterm convention, the rally, whatever it's going to be next week, right here in our backyard. And that's, you know, that's the thing is that, you know, you come off your 5-week home break, right? In the house, you come off, you're in your district, you're also taking vacation. And then they come back and then Johnson announces they're going to actually spend more time back in their district between now and the election, between now and November, which you would want to do, but they really need to do. It actually is imperative that they get some more campaigning done locally in those House districts.
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17: Here's your News Talk 1310 KNOX forecast. Mainly cloudy skies expected overnight with a low of 60. Winds out of the north, 5 to 10 miles an hour. Daytime highs approaching 81. Friday, cloudy skies expected. Mainly clear Friday night, lows around 62. Temps above average Saturday and Sunday with highs in the mid-80s. Slight chance of rain showers Saturday. Chance for storms on Sunday. I'm meteorologist Megan Mulford on News Talk 1310 KNOX. Currently 63.
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8: And he's Eric Carly, and I'm Gary McNamara. All right, the Republicans and Democrats here we come. 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
8: All right, so here we go. Election season. What'd you tell me? Four more days?
9: So they have a 3-day weekend this weekend, right? So after today, they're off for Labor Day. They come back. They'll have four more days in session. September 17th. Until the election is all they're going to be out. They're going to be gone. They're going to be basically back in their home districts. And I would think there was the story the other day. They were eager to, and this is before Johnson announced this new schedule. It was, I know Politico had a version of it. I think the Wall Street Journal was one. Maybe it was Fox News, but I have to go back and find it. But they were eager to campaign basically as a party, right? Coming back off the 5-week break, which is a mix of vacation. It's a mix of, I don't know how many meetings, we don't see every individual story that comes out of a district meeting, a home meeting with, constituents and everything else. But that's basically what August is usually carved out for. You go back home. And you campaign that way, but this is going to be more of a direct campaign. Get out there, less of a district type of meeting. They will be stumping, but you're going to, instead of opening up questions to all of your constituents, like you would do in August,
8: you'll be campaigning.
9: You're going to be campaigning with only friendly audiences in front of you and the whole thing. It's going to be stumping the way that you should be doing.
8: Well, and local TV cameras is what
9: and,
8: you want.
9: And yeah. a lot of local coverage, but. Right. But a friendly audience in front of you and not so many of the questions that come up, unless it's the liberal activist media asking those questions. But you're going to have, so September 17th, basically until election day, is going to be all campaigning.
8: But what you've got right now and everything that we just mentioned, the president going to, European countries and other countries to dump beef into the United States below market prices, even if it's for 90 days, they're like, well, it kills us. The same thing with oil, even though that's going to be years from now, what he is promoting is the dumping of oil from foreign sources into the United States below market prices. What kind of a deal do you make, number one, with Venezuela to get them to do that? What's the deal? What do they get on the other end?
9: Right.
8: But the fact is that is exactly what he has been against for the last half century in politics.
9: Right.
8: He and the Republicans are panicking over prices. It's very frustrating for us here on this show.
9: Yeah.
8: Because we said it before the president took over when he was talking about tariffing everything and then did it, nearly tanked the bond market back in, April of 25?
9: Yes.
8: Yeah.
9: Yeah.
8: And they had to back off on it severely. Then when they backed off on 200 products last year, we said, well, don't say foreign manufacturers are going to pay for it. The vast majority will be paid for by American companies, but the vast majority by the American consumer. Don't do that. Do not tell the American public something that isn't true on economics.
9: Right.
8: Don't do that as a Republican. Democrats did that. We got flack from our own audience for that. Yep. And we said prices matter. Learn what sunk Biden. And now the panic is there full bore. This is Fox News, as we know, the biggest conservative slash Republican network out there. Here's some of the things going on there over the last couple of days. Here we go.
9: All right.
2: Welcome all. Jillian, thoughts about what you heard from the vice president today and where this is headed?
4: Well, it was notable that he told reporters in that briefing that he doesn't know when gas prices are going to come back down to $3 a gallon. He then went on to say that prices could actually be a lot higher than they are right now if the Trump administration weren't handling things in the Middle East so well at this moment. So essentially sending this message that Americans should be thankful gas prices aren't higher.
2: That's a tough sell on a bumper sticker ahead of the midterms.
4: And it also occurred to me listening to the vice president today that that's the same message, failing message, that President Biden rolled out on the campaign trail. You know, telling Americans, telling voters that things aren't as bad as they seem. They're not as bad as they think they are. Is something politically that's not winning strategy is probably going to backfire.
2: Yeah.
8: Then continuing more programming on Fox News the last 48 hours. Here we go.
22: It's not just the price of beef. It feels like groceries are very high. And maybe to David's point, maybe they aren't as high, but we feel they're high. So I guess maybe that's all that matters. What's your take on what the president's trying to do to get those prices under control?
23: Well, I think he's trying to achieve a very delicate balance here. And it is particularly difficult, especially what we heard from the American Farm Bureau Federation, National Cattlemen's Beef Association, United States Cattlemen's Association. I heard from the Missouri Farm Bureau. They reached out to me today. The message is all very much the same. They appreciate the president and what he's trying to do. However, they are very concerned about what this will do to their industry, the American industry, in the long run, especially when they're still trying to build up their herds right now, especially considering the impact that the drought has had.
22: A lot of things there. I would just say, listen, I understand the president's in a difficult spot because there's a lot of pressure on him to lower those prices, and those prices on beef are certainly high. I would say this, if you're going to import a bunch of cheap foreign beef, at least allow our ranchers the dignity to be able to differentiate their product, and that's mandatory country of origin labeling. I believe this president, with the power and influence that he has, he can make this a point, and it won't just be for right now, it'll be forever. Give our ranchers the opportunity to differentiate what I believe is a superior product. That would go a long way, and then they'll be a little bit more forgiving when you have to do things like this to temporarily, hopefully, bring down the price, but give them that mandatory country of origin labeling so we know where our food is coming.
8: That's not going to change anything.
9: No, it's not going to change anything.
8: I mean, that's wishful, you know, thinking. But again, the message, it's the messaging. Number one, prices are high.
9: Yeah.
8: Doesn't matter whether they're not as high. If you're trying to say, well, they could be higher, you're not going to win that. That's from Fox News. That's not from MS Now.
9: Right.
8: We have warned. And by the way, this isn't just the president of the Republican Party. Or excuse me, the members of Congress. These are the Republican voters who went along with all of this. And the members of Congress who sat there and went, well, we're just going to ignore economics and pretend it doesn't exist. We're going to pretend that there aren't consequences. We're not going to talk about the consequences until it's too late, when we can't do anything about the consequences except reverse the policy that we have told our own party absolutely works, and this is how it works. And then you go to a process of the most expensive things, beef and oil.
9: food
8: and fuel. And then say the goal is to get other countries to get them to agree to dump their product below market price into the United States to lower prices, and we know it's going to hurt these industries. You can't sell that.
9: No. No, you cannot.
8: No. And we are frustrated here on the show because for the last, always, we have said prices matter. And what the Republicans did with the administration, they lied to the American public for such a long time and said foreign manufacturers pay the tariffs, and they don't. So it doesn't matter whether people even think, well, some targeted tariffs are correct, because we believe they are. It's the fact that when you lie to the American people about economics, there's going to be a price to pay down the road. And now you've got the president's panicking. The Republicans are panicking. And don't tell me the president's not panicking. He's now going against everything that he ever believed by saying, let's get foreign. I'm going to make an agreement. It's not that somebody is dumping it on their own. The president made a deal to dump those products into the United States.
9: Well,
8: and I mean, oil's not going to happen for years.
9: Right.
8: But it's the messaging that you're sending.
9: Well, this is, again, that goes further than the 200 plus food tariff exemptions that were announced last December. Much further. Because it counters the entire mission statement that you began on. We go back to the first term and steel tariffs. They're dumping steel. Well, now you're making dumps happen on other products.
8: You've made the deal.
9: Yeah.
8: You've authorized the dumping of foreign. It's not that they were dumping it and you're against it.
9: You're doing it.
8: You're effectively doing
9: it if you did the deal.
8: You
9: control that. It's yours.
8: Mind-boggling.
9: And this is, I don't know. Look, there's no doubt in my mind that Speaker Johnson and the president are greatly worried about the House. Saw an article about Tallarico and Paxton. And believe the polls, don't believe the polls, I can't tell you. But you have conservatives, National Review, a couple of the people over at National Review writing about Paxton and the fact that, all right, look, he's a weak candidate. He's not answering questions. He's not as excited, doesn't seem to be excited in this campaign.
8: When I see him basically, speak, doesn't he seem like he's bored?
9: That's kind of the message that they're conveying. At National Review, there were a couple of articles on it, two or three in the last week or so. And then they point to John Cornyn and say, it's basically Cornyn 2.0 when it comes to campaigning. He's too quiet. He's not responding. He's not responsive. If Tallarico beats Paxton, whoa. I mean, I don't believe the polls are now. Who was it? It was one of the liberal media groups that put Texas as a toss-up state in that for that race, right? The polls, they don't mean anything to me, but I'll tell you what means something to me, and that is the idea of campaigning like you're 80 points behind. People want to see you out there with the same excitement that got Paxton the win at the midterm.
8: It doesn't matter whether you believe the public polls. It's whether the Republicans believe their internal polls.
9: And
8: the Republicans believe their internal polls right now.
9: And they believe
8: they're in trouble.
9: One of the articles that National Review was talking about, there's money that they really want Trump to spend, that he could spend in the state of Texas on that race, hasn't been done yet.
8: Yeah. I read that.
9: And if you don't have the confidence, you don't spend that money. So if Trump doesn't have the confidence, there's a problem.
8: We are Red Eye Radio.
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8: We are Red Eye Radio. He is Eric Hong and I'm Gary McNamara.
9: So one thing that everybody went yesterday went, what the? Maria Bartiromo, mm-hmm. gone from Fox Business.
8: Yeah.
9: Mike Huckabee wrote, I just saw this, that she's left Fox Business and Fox News. So sad to hear. The smartest, hardest working journalist and absolutely class act. It was an honor to work with him/her and later to be a guest on the show. Always worth watching. I mean, it was absolutely, but what? She doesn't have,
8: that's not,
9: huh? She doesn't have pronouns. When did she have pronouns like that?
8: Well, and when she had both pronouns.
9: Yes, him, her, and it was, and finally Huckabee responded like hours later, was like,
8: oh my God.
9: Sorry, I mean, it was a typo. It was
8: gosh.
9: I wasn't paying attention. I was not using pronouns. It was a typo. But for a while there, and I was, it had to be a good hour, I'm looking at these comments going, it's got to be a typo.
8: Yeah.
9: It has to be a typo.
8: Yeah, something weird.
9: And it was. Yeah. Yeah.

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7: ABC News, I'm Dave Packard. The Lindsey Clancy jury still deadlocked and set to resume deliberations after a dramatic day in court. The impasse is being blamed on a single holdout accused of refusing to follow the judge's instructions as they try to determine whether Clancy's criminally responsible for killing her children. The judge rejecting an attempt to remove that juror. U.S. casualties mounting in the war with Iran since late February. 18 American troops have been killed, nearly 800 wounded. And there were two intense rounds of attacks this week alone. But Vice President J.D. Vance says it's not a war.
8: I wouldn't call it a war. Right now, there is no active shooting. I recognize there have been places where this has flared up. Major combat operations, again, major combat operations lasted for about 6 weeks.
7: A 70-year-old woman is reportedly in critical condition after police near Daytona Beach say she entered their station and opened fire. She was wounded after leaving the building. This is ABC News. A candidate running for a seat in the Missouri State House has been charged with allegedly planting drugs in his primary opponent's car, according to court records. ABC's Chuck Sievertson.
9: Thomas Ross, candidate for Missouri House District 161, allegedly had his then-campaign manager plant cocaine in the car of his primary opponent, Louise Secker. Ross won the Republican primary and is currently running for state Senate. Court papers say Ross allegedly hatched the scheme in June. The former campaign manager provided the FBI with an audio recording of Ross, where they allegedly discussed the plot, with Ross quoted saying, "If you can pull it off, pull it off."
10: A Louisiana judge issued a preliminary injunction clearing the way for college teams like Louisiana State University to list former NFL players on the school's rosters. The ruling comes as Southeastern Conference is suing Louisiana State University in federal court over LSU's push to have ex-NFL players added to its roster. Dave Packer, ABC News.
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22: Adopt US Kids presents What to Expect When You're Expecting a Teenager. Learning the lingo.
23: Jelly. Jelly adjective. Jelly is a shorter, better way to say jealous. 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
24: Here's your News Talk 1310 KNOX forecast. Mainly cloudy skies expected overnight with a low of 60. Winds out of the north, 5 to 10 miles an hour. Daytime highs approaching 81. Friday, cloudy skies expected. Mainly clear Friday night, lows around 62. Temps above average Saturday and Sunday with highs in the mid-80s. Slight chance of rain showers Saturday. Chance for storms on Sunday. I'm meteorologist Megan Mulford on News Talk 1310 KNOX. Currently, it's 62 degrees.
0: Now, it's Red Eye Radio. Gary McNamara and Eric Harley talk about everything from politics to social issues and news of the day. Whether you're up late or you're just starting your day, welcome to the show from the Relief Factor Studios. 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
1: All across America, we are Red Eye Radio. He is Eric Harley, and I'm Gary McNamara. 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
25: Hi.
2: Wow, talking about, we just mentioned Maria Bartiromo and the fact that she's gone from Fox News, and you know, the stories that are out there are all source stories.
3: Yeah,
2: and right. and both sides are really reporting it. You see, even you know, Republican influencers, you know, saying that she wanted to talk about when the president spoke. What was it, in late July, and talked about the Chinese interfering in the elections.
3: Right, right.
2: And we had said you need to explain it. It really never did. Never went into specific details. Never got any.
3: Right, right.
2: And the story is apparently she wanted to cover it. Or maybe the producer wanted to come. I don't know what, you know, we don't know the specifics of it. And, you know, Fox told her, no, you're not. Now, I don't know what the story was about. You know, what she was going to do on the story. We have no idea. The problem is, cause, you know, you and I were, the first thing I thought of, cause we think of the business side of it first. And we're like, oh, okay, she was let go. She just signed a contract last year. They all signed guaranteed contracts.
3: Yeah,
2: right. At that level, you sign a guaranteed contract. Right. So nobody's going to let you go unless it's for cause.
3: Right.
2: And, you know, to sit there and say, I think I want to cover this story. And you say no. You say, well, I have editorial control of my show.
3: Yeah.
2: You know, that's... You can't fire me for cause on that. Apparently, I mean, everyone's reporting this. Mm-hmm. Don't, again, if it's true, that would be the cause if it's true. And we have not heard from her side yet on it. And that is, she shared a text with the White House. An internal text with the White House.
3: Yeah.
2: That'll get you fired from any media organization.
3: Yeah. If you share anything internal.
2: Yes.
3: Technically with anyone outside your organization.
2: Yeah.
3: Most organizations have a very clear rules about that.
2: Yeah.
3: If you're talking about an internal memo, if it's something that hasn't been shared publicly. Because they are a publicly traded company, you know, about the company. If it's an internal memo not shared with the public, that could be cause.
2: Yeah. And if that's what it is, that would be the official reason. If that's true, that would be the official reason for being fired. I tell you, though, that's, you know, and that was the first thing Eric and I thought of the business thing. We thought, well, they all got guaranteed contracts.
3: Yeah.
2: This sounds like she got fired for cause. What would the cause be? It would have to be. And then that part of it came out because we're like, well, I don't understand the debate. If you're having a debate about what you're going to talk about with the producers and management, you know, if they fire you, they got to pay you for the rest of the contract. Nobody really wants to do that.
3: Right.
2: And so I will say one thing, though, because it's the first. I am so glad I'm in this side of the business. This is one of the reasons that Eric and I would never want to do TV.
3: Mm-hmm.
2: The fact that you've got to run it up and down the line, anything that you talk about.
3: Yeah. Well, and if they have their own agenda, and it's like, okay, you can't step outside the agenda in any way, and we need you to basically follow the formula, I couldn't do it.
2: Right.
3: There's no way to do that. Because if I can't do it with conviction on every level, I can't perform for the company. It wouldn't serve either of us.
2: And one of the reasons I never want to do television is the fact is you have producers that actually produce the show and tell you have discussions. Well, we believe this is going to be the story of the day, and what you believe the story of the day should be is not what the producers might want it to be, and they get to make the call on it as to even the order in which you're going to cover stuff.
3: Right.
2: I couldn't do that, and that's why I've said it many, many times before. When you think about it, and I've had individual owners and major corporations mm-hmm. that own the real estate of shows that I've done. Mm-hmm. And you really think about, now, take me the complete context, you really wonder about the sanity of any management I've ever worked for that would say, hey, you're Gary McNamara, yeah, we want you to go on the air and say whatever you want, and we'll pay you for it. And we believe that we can get sponsors to sell it. Really? Are you out of your mind?
3: Are you drunk? Should I come back when you slept it off?
2: You sobered up. And so we've always taken the trust that they have in us, every management that I've ever worked for, and I have extreme amount of gratitude for that, but there's an extreme amount of responsibility that's involved in it. You have to know that your opinions, and I'm not saying this is the case at all for Maria at all, mm-hmm. but Fox has dealt with this. What was it? What did the election 2020 cost them? $250 million?
3: It was more than that.
2: What was it? It was
3: 700 and something.
2: Yeah. Almost $1 billion. And we said it at that time. You know, you can sit there and you can go, the president, whoever the president may be at this time, I'm not attacking Trump. You can go, the president's an idiot. He's a jerk. You can do that. But you can't say that a company broke the law unless you've got the evidence that they broke the law.
3: Right.
2: I'm just using that as a generic thing, as a company that they did this and they did that and they did this and they did that.
3: With Dominion alone, it was $787 million.
2: Yeah. So close to $1 billion. Well, you do that, you lose that. Whatever the reason, you have a justifiably paranoid management at that point.
3: Well, and that's it, because if the approach is going to be, well, we're going to do this story, then the concern has to be from management after, you know, still licking their wounds, their $787 million wounds. Are you going to name names? If you're going to name names, that's where you get into a tremendous liability area. And it would be different if, like, another news group did a story.
2: Yeah, exactly.
3: You know? Or if there were some kind of settlement or case.

0: something that we interfere in other elections outside the U.S. We put propaganda out, if you want to call that interference. Right. We put propaganda of our own out in other nations during their election cycles as well. But if you're talking about doing a story and you start naming names, you get into a very, very sensitive, probably especially sensitive at Fox News area.
1: Well, she had to,
0: if that's what's going on,
1: she had to apologize. Remember, after Kevin O'Leary was on the show and made an accusation that one of the projects, AI projects he was involved in, that the people that, you know, were involved in it were somehow influenced by China. She had to go on and apologize and say, we have no evidence that that's true after that report was done.
0: Right. Right.
1: And so when you have to do, when you have to apologize, and again, you can have a guest on, but the fact is at that point, you've got to address that guest and go, whoa, you just made an allegation there. What are you talking about?
0: Right.
1: Where's your evidence that this is actually true? Because I haven't heard of this.
0: Right.
1: And, you know, I'm not going to let you come on the show and say something that I don't have direct evidence is true.
0: Exactly.
1: Now, and so you've got to defend, you know, do I have the facts or do I not have the facts? Now, I didn't hear that interview that she did, you know, well, with him. But in my, what is it now? October 1st? 37 years? 37 years of talk radio. And then being a manager, even over a talk show for longer. So it's not over, you know, I was the station manager over a talk show that somebody else, talk shows other people were doing. Never had, in 40 years, never had to apologize once for anything that was said because I thought it would get us, you know, a defamation of character lawsuit. Ever. Not once.
0: Right.
1: Not even close.
0: Right.
1: Not even somebody inquiring or saying something, well, I'm going to get you for that or whatever, because it was never, I reported and talked about, and so do you, what the news is. We talk about what the news is already out there, and even if there's a source story thing, we'll tell you, we're suspicious of that one. Just like we did with, you know, Maria here, we're like, this is what's being reported. You know, if it ends up being the truth, this would be, you know, that would be justifiable. This wouldn't be. Here's maybe the possibilities. These are the media outlets that are reporting this from source stories. We don't have a lot of confidence in source stories because they've been wrong so many times. Has she responded to it? No. Has Fox responded to it? No. Will there be more stories coming out? Yes. Are both sides reporting this story? Well, it's more from the liberal side, but you do have especially influencers that are conservative influencers on X that are reporting it.
0: Yeah, right. You know? Right.
1: And they're angry about it. They may have two different opinions on it. The left may be going, see, she screwed up. And the right's going, can you believe they fired her for that? Mm. But the fact is both are reporting basically the same story.
0: Right.
1: And that's the difference. I don't need to break news. I don't need to break news that I don't know whether it's true or not. I don't need to. Why would I do that? To me, it's useless to do something like that to give you an idea of what's going on in the media. Oh, yeah. And people are smart enough to go, okay, you guys aren't saying she did this or did that. You're just saying these are what other sources are saying, other news sources are saying, and you're questioning whether it's true or not. You're safe there legally at that point. Plus, it's the right thing to do morally.
0: Well, I would want to get it right for the sake of getting it right.
1: Yeah.
0: I want to be accurate, and I don't want to get burned by a source. I don't want to get burned by a guest. Because it all falls on me ultimately.
1: Yeah.
0: And that's, again, we talked about Brett Baer. And he had a breaking story one night, said his sources tell him that Hillary is going to be indicted on the whole email thing.
1: That was 2016, right?
0: Yeah. And it turned out not to be true.
1: And we remember what we said.
0: By his sources.
1: We said
0: that night. You better be right.
1: You better be right on that, because otherwise,
0: because if you get burned, and he got burned by his sources.
1: Yep.
0: But it falls on him.
1: Yeah.
0: If you trust the source and go on, it's yours. You touched it. You own it. And if you're not, again, this is why. And you can talk about playing it safe or doing this. If you want to be an investigative reporter,

0: go be an investigative reporter, and good luck, because there's a ton of liability, especially in today's world, that comes with that. There is a very, in fact, I think a very good reason to have we should have more investigative reporters.
1: Mm-hmm.
0: But you have to be careful in how you phrase it. Here's what I found. Here's what I found. Here's what I have. Here's evidence. I think Catherine Herridge is one of those who breaks down things. She looks at things. She prints everything off. She circles things, highlights things. I mean, she goes through it with a fine-tooth comb and has a very good, I believe, business practice in that way. And that's something you have to do. Approach it carefully and always be on sure footing. Otherwise, you stand the very real risk of getting burned and losing a career, maybe. So,
1: or $1 billion.
0: Yeah. You know, if your company has to pay $787 million for that, oof.
1: We are Red Eye Radio.
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13: Okay.
12: Enes Kanter-Freedom said he's going to sue in federal court.
13: Oh?
12: He just filed a federal complaint. I'm taking legal action over my ejection from the Chicago Sky game while peacefully exercising my First Amendment rights.
13: All right.
12: My T-shirt did what the whole WNBA apparently could not do. Define a woman. No threats. No violence. Just biology. And somehow that required a security escort. You know, the thing is, you really don't have, when you're in a private thing like situation like that, you probably don't have First Amendment rights like you would in a protest somewhere.
13: Right.
12: When you're particularly, you know, you're at a game, whatever. But the fact is, she came after him. She pointed at him. He simply responded. He did not start that, from what I can see. Remember, the player scored the basket?
13: Yep.
12: She turned at him?
13: Yep.
12: And was screaming at him, and he was put his hands up like what? It'd be interesting to see what happens here. You know, I think the settlement should be?
13: What?
12: The settlement should be nobody admits fault, but they settle, and he becomes a member of the Chicago Sky.
13: Oh, I think that should be the settlement. That should be the settlement.
12: And he should say, I'm doing this. I'm going to play for the Chicago Sky, and I'm doing this in memory of the late Gloria Steinem.
13: Oh, please.
12: It's what she would have wanted for women's rights. Please. A man playing a woman's.
13: Please, please, somebody, please, just make that happen. Please make that happen. Please. I'm begging you. Yeah. I'd love to see that happen.
12: The best thing is both of them, Kanter-Freedom and also Royce White, they're not stopping. They're not wimping out. They keep taking it more forward, which I knew they were going to do because you have to do that.
13: Yeah.
12: Because you have to force them. You have to force them to defend what they believe, or at least explain what they believe.
13: Yep.
12: They believe they can debate without explaining what they believe. Can't do that.
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22: Here's your News Talk 1310 KNOX forecast. Mainly cloudy skies expected overnight with a low of 60. Winds out of the north 5 to 10 miles an hour. Daytime highs approaching 81. Friday, cloudy skies expected. Mainly clear Friday night, lows around 62. Temps above average Saturday and Sunday with highs in the mid 80s. Slight chance of rain showers Saturday. Chance for storms on Sunday. I'm meteorologist Megan Mulford on News Talk 1310. KNOX. Currently, it's 62 degrees.
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13: By the way, we are out next week. Our friend Dan Mandis will be here, keeping you company, keeping you updated on everything, and controlling the conversation and all the greatness that comes out of Dan Mandis when he's here. Our fans, our friends, our listeners, our family, pretty much everybody loves Dan. And we thank him. We love Dan. And he's a Marconi Award winner for a reason. And he's going to be here. Again, we think the company has something on him. That's why he's forced to do the show while we're gone. But we're honored to have him here nonetheless. So we'll be back Sunday night, a week from Sunday night, which is the morning of Monday the 14th, halfway through September, about, what, roughly seven weeks from the election. 7 weeks and a day, I think, from the election. Oof. Wow. That's going to be crazy.
12: I know.
13: Yeah.
12: Will be interesting to see what happens.
13: Mm-hmm.
12: All right, we got to clean the desk then.
13: We do.
12: All right, here's a story. The California arm of the Communist Party has officially endorsed the California billionaires tax. Like, that's a surprise.
13: Yeah.
12: Is that news? Is that even news?
13: No.
12: That's not even.
13: No.
12: They officially threw their support behind the Proposition 40 on Thursday, urging voters to support a one-time 5% tax on the state's roughly 200 billionaires. It's up to all of us, the 99%, to turn out with massive vote, and show these billionaires that it's time for them to pay their fair share, the group wrote on its website. See, this is another thing, though. We've had a discussion this week that liberals never have to explain anything.
13: Mm-hmm.
12: What is a fair share?
13: Right.
12: Now, I've been asking that for 37 years as a radio talk show host.
13: Yeah.
12: Well, 37 years as of first week of October.
13: Mm-hmm.
12: Nobody's ever answered that on the left, ever. Not once. Not to me, not on any show I've ever watched. Not on any news show, not on Fox, not on CNN, not on MS Now, nowhere, not on PBS. No Democrat has ever answered the question, what's a fair share? Ever.
13: They can't define fair.
12: They can't define fair. No, they can't. Which they don't want to define fair. It's whatever they want now.
13: Yeah.
12: Yep. Oh, wow. I love this. I love this, and I think all liberal states should enact statewide health care that they are willing to pay for. They should all have billionaires taxes. They should have millionaires taxes. Keep taxing the people more. Tax the people like Norway does.
13: Uh-huh.
12: Because it's what you say you want, so do it.
13: Yeah.
12: As we have stated before, that California, Colorado, and Vermont had the opportunity to get a statewide health care where the state pays for everything. Every single one of them did not do it. Why? Because they didn't want to pay for it.
13: Right.
12: It's that simple. They want to borrow money from future generations, from people that are not born yet, to pay for what they want today. Liberalism is selfishness. It's selfishness. It's entitlement. We won't be here for 9/11. We won't get back till after. Right. I was reading Peggy Noonan's thing about 25 years of thinking about 9/11.
13: Mm-hmm.
12: And she has the quote there from, I think it was one of the rescue workers. The 3,000 were dead. They were exploded into the air. They became a cloud. We breathed them in.
13: Hmm.
12: Whoa.
13: Yeah.
12: A significant portion of the nation has not only, you know, remember, never forget.
13: Mm-hmm.
12: It's not never forget. It's let's take the side of the ideology that attacked us.
13: Oh, yeah. Look, you've
12: and,
13: got...
12: And ground zero for that mindset is ground zero.
13: Yeah. It really is. Mayor Mom Donnie.
12: Yep. It's unbelievable.
13: I can't say full circle because we were never there, but certainly we're not where we were in 2001 in the days following 9/11. And he won with no problem.
12: No, no problem at all.
13: The information was there for the voter, the New York City voter, and he won with no problem. And nobody cares. In fact, it's what they wanted. It's what they voted for as a city. It's what the majority of voters wanted. Someone who's elbow to elbow with the radicals and politically is a radical.
12: I've seen this over the last couple of weeks, and I do like the fact that you have more Republicans now coming out and saying, oh, okay, maybe we shouldn't just have been so reactionary to data centers. That, yeah, maybe the hype, and you hear the thing out there that it's the Chinese are throwing out tons of propaganda for us not to build AI centers.
13: Oh, yeah. No, they don't want that progress happening at all.
12: But the editorial board of the Wall Street Journal brought up a great question. It's a question. It's a question to a statement that has been put out there that AI is going to destroy all the jobs.
13: Right.
12: You know, we've been dealing with that in our modern society really since the creation of the Industrial Revolution, really from the mid 1800s when I was, 10 or 11, and because I remember
13: horse
12: that
13: and
12: so
13: buggy.
12: Well, horse
13: yeah.
12: and buggy. But right. really, you know, when you had the movement, people, I wonder how many people even know. I mean, probably it used to be 97-98% of the population worked on farms.
13: Yeah.
12: And it completely right. reversed over 100 years, 100 yeah. or so years complete. So there was massive job movement at that time. Technology will, without question, cause the jobs to change. But yep. what we have seen from all the technological advancements that have happened, all of it, we've created way more jobs.
13: Yeah. Right.
12: But the mindset, the popular mindset has always been technology will destroy jobs. And we see it with AI, that it's going to move jobs. It will destroy jobs, but it will create more. Creative destruction, if you want to call it, in the free market capitalist system, which is technology comes. Some jobs go away, but a bunch of new jobs are created.
13: Right.
12: And Wall Street Journal editorial board, the data center dividend for workers. The Bureau of Labor Statistics last week published industry-level data on state and county employment and wages through March of this year. We compared growth in Loudoun County, Virginia, known as the Data Center Alley, with other Washington, D.C. suburbs since early 2020 before the pandemic. The disparities are striking. Loudoun has long been a hub for data center development because of its easy zoning, relatively low cost energy, and geographical proximity to the telecom network exchanges. It is an ex-urban county with more land for growth than older suburbs closer to D.C., but it's also embraced growth. Unlike the older suburbs, construction growth has accelerated amid the AI boom, with permitted data center space increasing by some 150% between 2020 and 2025. Jobs have followed. Most counties surrounding the capital have experienced little job growth since the pandemic. Loudoun County, the exception, with employment surging 17.4% since 2020. Jobs increased by 1% or less in Fairfax County, Virginia, Prince George's County, Maryland, Virginia's Arlington County, -7.3%, and Maryland's Montgomery County shed jobs at a 5.6% rate. Construction jobs increased 63% in Loudoun, far more than Fairfax, 6.3%, Arlington, 8.2%, Prince George's, 8.3%, Montgomery, 12.8% decline. Job growth from data center construction also appears to have a positive spillover labor effect in other industries. Employment in leisure and hospitality increased 6.8% in Loudoun while declining in other D.C. suburbs since early 2020. It's not an isolated example. Meta's massive data center project in Richland Parish in Louisiana is helping revive the poor rural farming community. Since the first quarter of last year, private employment in Richland has grown 41%. Average weekly wages have shot up 61%. Neighboring parishes have experienced little or no growth. In a single year, Richland's construction workforce has risen more than the tenfold, with average weekly wages up 182%. That amounts to an annual $86,000 pay increase for construction workers. Employment in leisure and hospitality has increased 21.5%, with average weekly wages in the industry soaring 34%. While building data centers will not provide lifetime employment, many workers will be needed to run and maintain them, as well as the plants that power them. Politicians in both parties fret that AI will increase the concentration of wealth and leave rural communities behind. Folks in Richland who are prospering probably don't see it that way. But the real thing is the productivity and efficiency that you get from that, which will increase profits, which means when there's increased profits, there's more capital to invest in all other industries.
13: Right. Yeah.
12: And all of the startups and venture capitalists and everything else.
13: Yep.
12: That's where the true long-term growth will be. It's always happened that way. Always.
13: Mm-hmm.
12: And yet the mindset of the American people is it will not. You and I remember Obama. Well, we're losing all the jobs. Why are we losing the jobs? ATMs. Mr. Genius, the smartest president we ever had. Democrats still look back at Obama and say he was the guy.
13: He didn't even say something like computers or automation. It was a weird, he chose the weirdest, most archaic form of automation.
12: Exactly. Which, by the way,
13: like we want to go back to a whole row of bank tellers being, you know, at the bank
12: and
13: in the window.
12: I had one of the first ATM cards that was, you know, that was really produced
13: yeah.
12: in 1974.
13: Yeah. Yeah.
12: And Obama just a few years ago, oh, ATMs are taking all the jobs away.
13: You know, the problem. God.
12: And people thought he was Democrats. He's so smart. He's such a smart man. He was an idiot.
13: You know, the problem is this video killed the radio star. That's the problem, which, by the way, isn't true because all the, well, at least surviving MTV VJs are now doing radio.
12: Radio, doing radio.
13: True story.
12: You're right.
13: They're all doing satellite radio. I'm sorry. Video killed, huh? MTV? Where? What is MTV?
12: Huh? I will say I did see a video a couple weeks ago on YouTube. I'm like, who's this old lady talking about music? Hi, I'm Nina Blackwood. I'm like, oh my gosh.
13: Oh, no.
12: We're
13: my
12: all
13: wife,
12: old.
13: My wife just mentioned her the other day. She goes, wow, her voice is deep. I said, it's deeper than mine.
12: I know.
13: I did that the other day. I was like, who's this old lady singing? Steven Tyler.
12: We are Red Eye Radio.
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0: Bobby Zarah Cronin, and I'm Gary McNamara. Just going through the Babylon Bee and looking at headlines on, mail-in ballots and all that. You know,
1: yeah.
0: Trump wants to go to the Supreme Court, deal with this.
1: Right.
0: Supreme Court rules Democrats must steal elections in person. And
1: that's actually accurate. Quit doing real news, Babylon Bee.
0: And the other one I love is progressive church to allow mail-in attendance.
1: Wow.
0: When you think about it now,
1: yeah,
0: the whole liberal thing, you know, basically, you know, work. I want to mail it in.
1: No, seriously.
0: You know, I don't have to go into work. I'm going to mail it in.
1: Why I have my opinions. I don't want to have to answer questions. I don't want to have to go to work. I want to work remotely. When I get on a plane, I want to wear my pajamas. I mean, it's just, it goes on and on and on.

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6: ABC News, I'm Dave Packer. Jury deadlock in the Lindsey Clancy trial. Her defense attorney suggested a lone juror is not listening to the judge's instruction and is all that stands between the Massachusetts mother who killed her three children and a verdict of not guilty by reason of insanity.
7: The judge is expected to question that one holdout juror before the jury begins deliberations for a seventh day. The concern is the one holdout could cause a mistrial and force this whole emotional, gut-wrenching case to be replayed.
6: ABC's Aaron Katursky. According to Gas Buddy, the national average price of diesel fuel rising to a record $5.82 a gallon, up more than $2 from a year ago. President Trump poised to break ground on a massive triumphal arch in the nation's capital even before getting final approval from a federal review panel. The Interior Secretary announced excavation work for the 250-foot gilded arch will begin over the next 2 weeks. This is ABC News. Severe weather is threatening Labor Day weekend from the upper Midwest to the Atlantic coast, with more bad storms coming. ABC senior meteorologist Lee Goldberg.
8: More severe storms, same places for the holiday travel rush tomorrow. Pittsburgh, D.C., into much of Virginia. And that storm zone that'll shift farther south into the Carolinas into Saturday. And finally, it's the comfort moving into the Great Lakes and Northeast. More comfortable temperatures for the holiday weekend, but the heat dome is intact across parts of the Midwest and the Deep South.
6: Gunshots rang out at a police department lobby in Florida. Police say the suspect who opened fire was a 70-year-old woman, now identified as Linda Jean Croteau. Police say Croteau walked into the police department lobby with a handgun, opened fire, taking cover. Nobody hurt. Then outside, she was met by half a dozen officers still holding a firearm when she was confronted. Police say three officers opened fire, seriously wounding her. She can take her to the hospital where she remains in critical condition. I'm Dave Packer, ABC News.
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5: Here's your News Talk 1310 KNOX forecast. Mainly cloudy and foggy overnight with a low of 60. Winds out of the northwest, 5 to 10 miles an hour. High of 79 and foggy early Friday. Lows around 59 Friday night. High temperatures reach up to 86 Saturday with a slight chance of rain showers. Chance of thunderstorms, 83 on Sunday. I'm meteorologist Megan Mulford on News Talk 1310 KNOX. Right now, 62.
6: Now, it's Red Eye Radio. Gary McNamara and Eric Harley talk about everything from politics to social issues and news of the day. Whether you're up late or you're just starting your day, welcome to the show. 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
7: All across America, we are Red Eye Radio. He is Eric Harley and I'm Gary McNamara. Good morning. Welcome. I got like 5 drops of rain yesterday. I'm not kidding. Just 5 drops. That was it.
8: Yeah.
7: I was looking out the back door and I went, are those drops of rain hitting the pool surface? The moat surface?
8: Mm-hmm.
7: And I was like, wow. And I ran out to the front to see if it was, you know, sticking to the driveway. There was nothing. And I went back and it was gone. That's it. I mean, it didn't rain for more than 10 seconds.
8: Yeah.
7: and it really wasn't rain. So that doesn't count because it's not significant rainfall.
8: It doesn't get the pavement wet. There's no measured precipitation. I had the same event about 3 weeks ago on a Saturday night, just north of here on I-35 over the Lake Louisville Bridge southbound, 11:28 p.m. I looked down at my clock just to make sure I could make note of it for about 10 to 12 seconds. Good rain to the point that I had to turn on my windshield wipers. I was like, oh, man, I'm impressed. And then I got to the other side of the bridge. It was over. It was like, I mean, I don't know where it came from, too. I was like looking up at, you know, at the sky, and it didn't look like it was just a stray shower that hovered only like half of the bridge, basically. And that's the only rain I've experienced in a long time. It's been a while.
7: And then up in the Western New York, Southern America, I mean, Southern Ontario, I'm getting that mixed up. Southern Ontario region, they got pound. I mean, they got the rain that Western New York got last night. Mm-hmm. There are streets that I've never seen flooded before that looked like it had 2-3 feet of rain in Buffalo.
8: Yeah.
7: I mean, it was, rain of a river going down the street.
8: Yeah.
7: I'm like, whoa. And yesterday, I woke up because I knew they were really getting hit hard.
8: Right.
7: I don't know if you saw it. The one stadium, the concert stadium in Toronto, was just devastated. The stands. I mean, whatever hit that. I mean, they just said it was thunderstorms. I'm like, that's a pretty severe thunderstorm and winds if it did that. But I saw my cousin who lives right around the corner from my dad's house. I saw that they had trees down, and I, you know, called my dad's house, you know, wanting to talk to my sister and brother, and nobody picked up. And I'm like, oh, no, what's going on? And it's like everyone I try contact, you know, 3 different phone numbers, texted them, nothing. I'm like, oh, no, no. And they were just, my brother was busy outside taking down a limb from a tree that cracked and putting it in the back, but they were all right. But, man, they were getting pounded. I think it was record rainfall for parts of Western New York. I know, I think it was near Batavia, New York, that they saw a tornado, but those really, they were getting the kind of storms that we get here.
8: Yeah.
7: You know, like in March or April or May. Yeah. Sometimes we get them in, you know,
8: sometimes in the fall occasionally. We've had a tornado. What was it? December 26th?
7: December 26th. Yeah.
8: Just east of here.
7: That was horrible.
8: One of my friends, his house was the only one standing on the entire street he lives on. And, after that tornado, and I mean, virtually untouched except for his fence. And it was, which was crazy. It shows you, how unpredictable they are even when they touch the ground and you get the warning. I was reading about the Nepal floods and a story about a principal in Nepal who had 15 minutes to clear the school, and it was hundreds of students in that school, and he got them out of the way just in time.
7: Wow.
8: Yeah, that was caused by an earthquake that had thrown a large rock and a huge chunk of mud into a river.
7: A landslide.
8: And basically that landslide caused that river to swell and then just come through that village, and it was just devastating.
7: And that's why when you hear the left around the world saying this was climate change, it's a landslide.
8: It's which was triggered by an earthquake which are not rare in that region.
7: So. And there is no connecting the dots between an earthquake and climate change.
8: Well, you know, it's funny
7: unless the molten rock has gone from I don't even know how hot molten rock is from 2000 degrees to 2010 degrees.
8: Yeah. You know, I mean, you think about how mountains are formed, and you know, the mountainous region around Nepal, including the highest mountain. And remember the earthquakes that have happened in recent years. There have been a few, in fact, and have caused deaths on Mount Everest. And there was comments, the same thing. The response was, well, this is climate change. And it was like, actually, earthquakes are a regular occurrence in that part of the world. And what's unfortunate is obviously the building standards, because there is, you know, in Nepal especially, just not much of an economy. A lot of the economy, in fact, surrounds tourism and people that want to attempt to climb Everest. So there's just not the economy to build buildings that will withstand those kind of earthquakes.
7: Okay, I found it. Magma.
8: Mm-hmm. Magma!
7: Lava goes from 1,300 degrees up to 2,280 degrees Fahrenheit.
8: Yeah.
7: So
8: all right.
7: That's what.
8: Okay.
7: And there's different types of lava out there that has different type of there's different types of magma.
8: Mm-hmm.
7: Magma. There you go. But hopefully still a chance of getting some rain early this morning. I'm still hoping just give me a 15-minute big shower. That's all I want. And then I don't have to worry about the grass for another 2 weeks.
8: Off and on over the next couple of weeks, you see a few spots in the forecast where there's opportunity, but we'll see if it plays out.
7: Yeah. I think today may be 50 or 51 days for me without any significant rain. I don't count the 5 drops yesterday.
8: Yeah.
7: That doesn't count, but. Not that we really want to get into a long discussion on Gloria Steinem, because I've covered it for the last, half century. Mm. But what I found really interesting, the first thing I thought of when I saw that Gloria Steinem had died was you can look at her and say she was a focal point, maybe the modern birth of liberal feminism. And then back in 2021, to me, she was the official death of liberal feminism when she came out. And it's interesting because I was reading AI today and it said, well, she never specifically came out and said that biological men should not play sports against biological women, but she wanted the inclusion of transgender women in women's sports. Well, then she came out.
8: That's what she's saying.
7: I know. It just would.
8: Yeah.
7: And so, as we know, that was the biggest feminist issue, which was completely the opposite of what Gloria Steinem was about. Gloria Steinem, as we said, completely and totally capitulated to what the man dictated.
8: Yep.
7: And we found it amazing. We said it at that time.
8: If she has pivoted, then it's over.
7: Yeah, as we said.
8: Feminism is over.
7: Feminism was over at that point when she said that, because she succumbed to the man, because the man says so. And we're not referring, you know, to the quote, the man, as like a boss. That could be a man or a woman. We're not using it that way. She succumbed to what biological men told her. Think about that.
8: Yeah.
7: Liberal feminism crumbled. Gloria Steinem actually signed

0: feminism in 2026 is a woman being able to kill her kids. You know, because of the trial going on and all that. I mean, it was just, it was brutal yesterday on social media. But when that was brought up, it's like, wait a minute, didn't she sign that letter in 2021 saying that so basically she succumbed to the man. Oh, people went nuts. No, she didn't, because transgender women are women. It's like, oh, here we go, the same circle again. It's just
1: again, if you're talking about legacy, and that's what we're talking about. Look, at 92, I remember telling a friend of mine that your dad is 100 and my dad is 93. And it was like, wow, really? And, you know, if you've lived past 90, that's a good long life. I wish that for anybody and everybody. As long as you can remain, relatively healthy and happy. You know, that I want a good life for, and long life for anyone. But then you have to separate it for someone like, especially like Gloria Steinem, as to what the legacy is. Her legacy was one thing up until she basically threw it out.
0: Yeah.
1: And that was feminism.
0: Yeah.
1: And you cannot go against the mob when it comes to the liberal transgender movement. And so she just decided to write it off.
0: And thank you to the people that when it happened and continuing through then, the correspondence we do get is, my God, you guys said that over a decade ago, that if the radical transgender movement continues, feminism is dead.
1: Yes.
0: And boom, it happened.
1: And she was the face of feminism.
0: Yeah.
1: I mean,
0: if
1: there was, again, if that had not happened still today, that would be her legacy. I think there has to be a huge asterisk there on her legacy. Because at that moment, then you're doing the opposite.
0: Yeah.
1: You're giving in to biological males who decide they want to invade the spaces that belong to women, as probably the world's most, at least this country's most famous advocate for liberal feminism. And if you do that, it's gone. It doesn't belong to you anymore. And I can't explain it. Never heard her explain it. She tried a few times, but it sounded like the same thing we hear from the liberal transgender movement. And that doesn't fly. And we said for years, until women speak up. And honestly, one of the loudest voices, Riley Gaines.
0: Yeah.
1: But then Martina Navratilova.
0: Yeah. Martina Navratilova spoke first, and then so did the, who was it? The other woman that spoke.
1: What's her name? The author of, J.K. Rowling.
0: No. There was another woman. Remember, she spoke. She got fired from her job. She got fired from her job because she didn't think that male inmates
1: she was on a council for prisons basically and she was fired from that council for saying that men shouldn't be able to just say I'm transgender and be in the population with women in prison because it was proven there was absolute proof, undisputable proof.
0: That women were being sexually assaulted.
1: Were being
0: biological women
1: raped
0: were being
1: in prison by biological males, and still she was fired.
0: Yep. Yeah. And I'm glad you mentioned J.K. Rowling, because she's just eviscerated by the left, but she has, you know, she took an extremely strong stand. Martina Navratilova took a very strong stand. Riley Gaines took an extremely strong stand on it. And now it's, Sophie Cunningham.
1: Yeah.
0: You know, and what we said is her constantly needs, because we felt like for the longest time we were on an island, and we said it. We went, geez, the only people speaking up defending women are men.
1: Well, and if you think about it, you know, what's

0: Sophie and Riley, you know, these are two that are experienced, you know, Sophie experiencing it, Riley already experienced it, but shared her experience of what happened to her. She was a victim of that movement. Yeah. And we knew it was going to happen, but until some of those athletes spoke up, there really wouldn't be a large conversation. And it didn't happen on a large scale, even as Martina Navratilova was speaking up. Even as the woman who was speaking up against putting males, biological males, in female prisons was speaking up and then got fired for it.
1: Remember, she testified in front of Congress, yes. too?
0: Yep.
1: Said, you can't be doing this. And it was like 99.9% of Democrats voted against it and said, no, yep. biological males. I mean, yep. this is what we talk about. Because when you had Gloria Steinem sign that, we just went, she just signed on to absolute misogyny.
0: And
1: it was just mind-boggling.
0: There's a group
1: when you think about it.
0: There's a group of female prisoners who are speaking out right now too, saying we're being held captive. I just saw the story just days ago. We're basically being held captive and victimized daily as a result of this policy.
1: To think about it,
0: I mean, they're held captive before a reason, but they are in a situation that they shouldn't be in with biological males in that population.
1: But when you think that the liberal feminist movement was defeated by self-misogyny.
0: Yeah.
1: Of the absolute focal point of the liberal women's movement from the 60s until now.
0: Yeah.
1: It was defeated because she accepted misogyny.
0: Mm-hmm.
1: Yep. Unbelievable. We are Red Eye Radio.
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1: We're Red Eye Radio. He is Eric Harley, and I'm Gary McNamara. Coming up on the bottom of the hour, we will get to this audio cut, which is a perfect audio cut to fit in what we were just talking about. You know, what, you know, Gloria Steinem will be, you know, what she will be known for and, you know, what, how her career started and how it ended.
0: Yeah.
1: And, right, right. You know, you can look at her as the focal point of the, you know, modern movement of liberal feminism, and also the one who back in 2021 made it official that self-misogyny has ended the liberal women's movement when she endorsed biological men playing against biological women.
0: Right.
1: It's just when you think about it, and the reason we focus on it is because it's so insane to begin with, the radical transgender movement, but to see, and we had predicted it a long time ago here on this show, over a decade ago, before anybody was really talking, we would get, you guys are spending too much time on it. We go, none of this thing's going to be big. It'll end liberal feminism, and it did.
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25: Here's your News Talk 1310 KNOX forecast. Mainly cloudy and foggy overnight with a low of 60. Winds out of the northwest, 5 to 10 miles an hour. High of 79 and foggy early Friday. Lows around 59 Friday night. High temperatures reach up to 86 Saturday with a slight chance of rain showers. Chance of thunderstorms, 83 on Sunday. I'm meteorologist Megan Mulford on News Talk 1310 KNOX. Right now, 62.
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1: And he is Eric Harley and I'm Gary McNamara. Got a great audio cut from a Democrat debate last night coming up in 1 minute.
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1: We had some fun yesterday, and it was when we got back to, I don't even know how we got to it yesterday, because we played the audio cut earlier this week about AOC when they asked, would you date a conservative?
0: Yeah.
1: And I said, well, I'd go on a date with her, but not for the reason that people think. Mm-hmm. It would have nothing to do with romance at all. I just have a tremendous, I know we both do, have a tremendous curiosity about how the political opposition to us, how they actually think, how they process thoughts to come to their conclusions.
0: Right.
1: And we said, as you notice, they never explain in detail why they believe what they believe.
0: Right.
1: They won't take any questions. They will not be cross-examined. They won't do that. They put out a statement, they'll take a question and then attack back, but they'll never explain to you why they believe what they believe. And when we were talking about the life of Gloria Steinem, you know, her, I guess you'd call her professional life, and how it ended with her basically when she signed that letter from GLAD, I think it was, the statement they made where she came out in favor of biological men playing women's sports. You and I said at the time, we said, that's it. That is the official end of liberal feminism in America. Because when men decide what a woman is, why the hell did you fight all those years for liberal feminism?
0: Right.
1: And when you think about it, it's at 180 degrees from where liberal feminism, what they promoted liberal feminism was.
0: Right.
1: And then just to crumble because of what the man has ordered them to do, because the man says so. It was one of the most fascinating turns I've ever seen in anybody in political life.
0: Yeah.
1: Especially what she, she should have just said, well, you know, we believe in equality for everybody, and then moved on from that. But once she signed that statement, it's like, you've just made it official. You've just said, I've been the leader of the liberal feminist movement for a half a century, and now my self-misogyny has told me, no, men should define what a woman is.
0: Yeah.
1: So I would always love, one of the things we can never do is we can never get the left to tell us how they get to their point of view. And we'll tell you how we get to our points of view. We won't just say, well, yeah, I'm in favor of this. Why? Shut up, you fascist. We're not going to do that.
0: No.
1: You know, we're going to say, this is how I came to my conclusion based on this, whether it's economics, whatever.
0: Right.
1: And we've always been amazed with economics because there isn't a president that actually has to explain left or right what they think on politics. The question never gets answered. We find that amazing, especially when presidents can have significant influence on policy of where the economy goes.
0: Yeah.
1: And there seems to be no interest in actually getting politicians. I'm just using the presidents in that example, but on anybody out there, they really don't demand or say, look, you're not answering my damn question. Here's a perfect example. This is Democratic Representative Maggie Goodlander in the debate last night for the 2nd District of New Hampshire.
0: All right.
1: She is the incumbent.
0: Yeah.
1: All right. And of course, the question is biological men in women's sports. Stop what you're doing unless you're driving.
0: All right.
1: All right. And
0: and listen to this. Producing this show.
1: Yes, or producing the show, right.
0: They were walking out. I had to say that. Get back in there.
1: But here we go. This is great. Now pay attention to how she answers and what conclusion do you come to. Here we go.
2: You have both indicated strong support for trans youth. Is this sports access issue something you want to keep fighting over, given the court ruling and that polling shows the overwhelming majority of the public disagrees with you? Congresswoman Goodlander, we'll start with you.
3: Well, I'll say this. You know, I grew up playing sports in Nashua, and team sports really shaped who I am as a person. It taught me so much about how you work with other people, and that's what this job is all about. It's a human business where you really have to understand how to work with people at every level of government. You know, every day I'm working alongside our state leaders, our local leaders, and I've got to work with people who, I learned the same lesson in the Navy, but it was really the earliest lesson for me was on the sports field. And I believe that every American should have that chance to be able to participate in a team sport in a way that's going to be fair on a level playing field, in a way that's going to be safe, and in a way that's going to make sure that everyone's got a shot. There's no more American idea than that. And that's where I come down on this. This is something that I believe in, and I think most Americans would want to see every kid have a chance to compete and to be part of a team.
1: Well, did she answer the question?
0: No.
1: No, she never answered the question.
0: No.
1: You know, there's an old episode of WKRP when Mr. Carlson, remember the big guy?
0: Uh-huh.
1: He ran for political office.
0: Yeah.
1: And it was Herb Tarlick and Les Nesman, the newsman. Herb Tarlick, the sales manager.
0: Right, yeah.
1: Who, by the way, for people go, was WKRP real? I really, you know, I didn't see WKRP. I really didn't see it in its run. I saw it on repeats.
0: Yeah.
1: And if I did catch a little bit of it, I just went, oh, radio stations really aren't like that. Oh, my God. It was...
0: You mean before, yeah.
1: Before I actually got into it. And it was just like, okay. Oh, and I actually worked for a big guy. I worked for somebody just like that.
0: Oh, yeah. I think we all have.
1: Like that. But Herb Tarlick is a sales guy. It was like, it was more accurate than it was not.
0: Johnny Fever was the guy that interviewed me for, his name was Eddie, but he interviewed me. He wasn't the one that hired me into radio about a month after that, but he interviewed me the day I filled out an application at the first radio station when I was 18. Oh, which is the anniversary is today, 42 years.
1: Wow.
0: And so he was Johnny Fever, but even further. Johnny just kind of had an attitude. This guy had the attitude and may have smoked weed in the studio. While the owners of the station were in the building. Whoa. It's not a lie.
1: Whoa.
0: It's not a lie. I'm standing there freaking out. He's trying to show me something. He's trying to train me. This was, I don't know, probably 6 months after I started. And he's trying to train me. They're standing right there.
1: I had a job at a rock station one time.
0: Yeah.
1: Okay. And I got hired and the program director quit 2 weeks later.
0: Yeah.
1: I really didn't have much experience at all.
0: Yeah.
1: And he quit because he didn't feel he was consulted in my hiring. Now, right. We were friends. We all, you know, he's for a long time. I think he's passed away, but we remained friends and communicated. He didn't take it against me at all.
0: Mm-hmm, mm-hmm.
1: But he quit because he wasn't consulted. He wanted to be consulted in it, and they didn't consult him. So he quit. Well, Gary, you're taking the job. I had no experience at it.
0: Mm-hmm.
1: I know what the hell I was doing. And it was like a Friday night.
0: Mm-hmm.
1: And I was out somewhere for some function, and I said, I'm going to stop by the station. Stop by the station, there's like 10 cars in the driveway.
0: Yeah.
1: It's like Friday night, like 11 o'clock at night.
0: Yeah.
1: 11 o'clock, 12 o'clock. And I walk in. There's nobody in the front. Walk all the way back to the studio. The back studio doors are open. You know how they used to have, you know, all the engineering equipment, and then the antenna was right behind the little station.
0: Oh, yeah, yeah.
1: Right by on the station.
0: Yeah.
1: It's my entire staff, everybody, in there drinking and smoking pot.
0: Yeah.
1: And And I'm standing there, and all of a sudden they all look. And the overnight guy was just like Dr. Johnny Fever. In fact, one time he fell asleep with the cigarette in his hand, and the record was going,
4: Yeah.
1: But I walk in, and there were a couple of salespeople, like the Herb Tarlick of the station was there. The Herb Tarlick was there. He was there, and everybody's drinking beer and smoking pot.
4: Yeah.
1: And I just walk in, and they all look at me, and I just said, I can't fire all of you, so I never saw this, and this never happens again. And I turned on, and I walked out of the station.
4: Yeah.
1: I can't fire everybody.
4: Yep.
1: So.
4: Yep. Yep.
1: So that's some of the actual reality. But there's a thing where Les Nessman tells the big guy, he says, here's how you need to answer a question. And when Maggie Goodlander is talking there, it's almost the exact format of what Les Nessman told the big guy in WKRP. You say a lot of stuff, but you end up saying nothing.
0: Well, yeah, you start with something like, you know, at the end of the day, when you consider everything, it is what it is.
1: Because it's, yeah, exactly. Well, the thing is, as we know, everybody has a chance to compete.
0: Yeah.
1: Now, it doesn't mean you will compete because you get cut.
0: Yeah.
1: But there isn't any transgender that doesn't have an opportunity to compete.
0: No, they can compete.
1: Right. You can compete.
0: In
1: so
0: the
1: that's,
0: league that corresponds with their biological
1: sex.
0: Sex. And that's very simple.
1: They have no answer to it. And that I find it is one of the most fascinating things, I think, in human nature. You know, in sociology today, as we examine our society, that I've always felt that conservatives have to answer specifically why they believe everything that they believe. I know we do. We get that. Mm-hmm. If we don't explain everything, well, what about this? You guys didn't explain that. Yet, when you see what goes on, especially with liberals, especially with all the insane ideas, they never have to answer the question. And the radical transgender movement, we go to, again, with Josh Hawley asking that Berkeley professor, well, explain this to me. And she said, that's transphobic. What do you mean?
0: Yeah.
1: You can't even ask questions? No, because don't you understand that transgenders have one of the greatest rates of attempting to commit suicide, and what you're doing is actually promoting violence. Because he goes, how am I promoting violence? Because they'll commit suicide if you say things like this. Well, then there's a mental health issue there. That's transphobic. You can never get to them to explain in details why they believe what they believe. I find that fascinating because I know how my mind works. I'm familiar with how your mind works. Mm-hmm. I think it's one of the reasons that we got along. I think not only do we hold a lot of the same opinions, but we process thoughts the same way.
0: Yeah.
1: But
0: yeah.
1: I find it fascinating that there's an entire half of the country that processes thoughts in a completely different way and doesn't want to explain to you how they process thoughts.
0: Right.
1: That is a fascinating sociological thing going on in our society today.
0: Right. I think social media makes it happen to a large extent. You know, just post something and not have to get into a debate. Because you don't have to go get into the debate with anybody in your thread, anybody who comments, just ignore it and move on.
1: Yeah. And that was a perfect example of not answering a question.
0: Yep.
1: We are Red Eye Radio.
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1: We are Red Eye Radio. He's Eric Cronin. I'm Gary McNamara. Just as we were talking about Gloria Steinem, I just happened to be going on X, and I found this New York Times breaking news. Gloria Steinem, feminist crusader who galvanized the modern women's movement, challenged sexist assumptions, and fought for gender equality, has died at 92. Talk show host Dana Lash says this. And then she crusaded to force the de-evolution of women's sports and spaces by endorsing the forcible entry of men into both. At the end, she came full circle back to promoting the progressive patriarchy she claimed to oppose. I mean, it was so obvious when she did that, and I'm like, do they not? And this is where we talk about the fact that it's so easy to understand what she did.
2: Yeah.
1: And how it was a complete reversal of what she claimed she stood for.
2: Right.
1: For a half a century, the one thing that she crusaded in her entire life. And at the end, she goes, no, the patriarchy rules. Men get to dictate what the definition of a woman is.
2: Yeah.
0: Feminism was done right at that point.
1: And the left never sees it.
2: Nope. Top of the Hour News is brought to you by House Products. 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
19: ABC News, I'm Dave Packard. The Lindsey Clancy jury still deadlocked and set to resume deliberations after a dramatic day in court.
6: The impasse is being blamed on a single holdout accused of refusing to follow the judge's instructions as they try to determine whether Clancy's criminally responsible for killing her children. The judge rejecting an attempt to remove that juror. U.S. casualties mounting in the war with Iran since late February. 18 American troops have been killed, nearly 800 wounded. And there were two intense rounds of attacks this week alone. But Vice President J.D. Vance says it's not a war.
7: I wouldn't call it a war. Right now, there is no active shooting. I recognize there have been places where this has flared up. Major combat operations, again, major combat operations lasted for about 6 weeks.
6: A 70-year-old woman is reportedly in critical condition after police near Daytona Beach say she entered their station and opened fire. She was wounded after leaving the building. This is ABC News. A candidate running for a seat in the Missouri State House has been charged with allegedly planting drugs in his primary opponent's car, according to court records. ABC's Chuck Sievertson.
8: Thomas Ross, candidate for Missouri House District 161, allegedly had his then-campaign manager plant cocaine in the car of his primary opponent, Louise Secker. Ross won the Republican primary and is currently running for state Senate. Court papers say Ross allegedly hatched the scheme in June. The former campaign manager provided the FBI with an audio recording of Ross, where they allegedly discussed the plot, with Ross quoted saying, "If you can pull it off, pull it off."
6: A Louisiana judge issued a preliminary injunction clearing the way for college teams like Louisiana State University to list former NFL players on the school's rosters. The ruling comes as Southeastern Conference is suing Louisiana State University in federal court over LSU's push to have ex-NFL players added to its roster. Dave Packer, ABC News.
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21: Here's your News Talk 1310 KNOX forecast brought to you by Ag Country. Partly cloudy with fog overnight with lows around 60. Northwest winds 5 to 10 miles an hour. Overcast and foggy early Friday, high of 79. Mainly clear skies Friday night, 59. Slight chance of rain showers Saturday. Chance of thunderstorms on Sunday. I'm meteorologist Megan Mulford on News Talk 1310 KNOX. 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
3: Now, it's Red Eye Radio. Gary McNamara and Eric Harley talk about everything from politics to social issues and news of the day. 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
22: All across America, we are Red Eye Radio. He is Eric Harley and I'm Gary McNamara. Welcome and good morning. I'm telling you, Democrats debating is just hilarious. This is another one from New Hampshire. Okay.
5: Okay.
22: This is the challenger Democratic page. I may not be pronouncing the name right. Paige Butchman, I think. She said she'll immediately, as soon as she becomes, if she becomes a House representative, she will put in the articles of impeachment for Trump. So naturally, the question would be to her. What charges, right?
5: Right.
22: What high crime and misdemeanor?
5: Right.
22: You would think that if that's the one thing that you're promoting, you would be prepared to answer that question, right?
5: Yep.
22: Here we go.
5: Okay.
22: Here we go.
5: All right.
23: Representative Boschman, you've said you'll file articles of impeachment against President Trump on day one when you get to Washington. For viewers tonight, can you explain what you see as the high crime or misdemeanor you believe the president's committed this term? And also how you'll convince other members to join your impeachment efforts when many other members have also promised to file their own articles of impeachment?
26: Yeah, sure. Thank you. Well, it's really hard to narrow it down, and I didn't bring my running list. So I'll just say that pretty much everything that Trump is doing has, there's a problem with it.
22: She never answers the question.
5: Yeah. Everything.
22: Everything.
5: All of it. Trump is bad.
22: I know.
5: It's back to you.
22: But think about the fact is Democrats.
5: I didn't know you could do that in debates.
22: Democrats don't believe they have to be prepared in any way to answer anything.
5: No, they don't.
22: They nothing.
5: No, they don't. You know, it's just. And it really is such the easy way out. I didn't know you could do that.
22: Yeah.
5: I would have run for office just for fun.
22: Well,
5: if I thought I could get away with that on stage. Eric, what do you think about your opponent?
27: Don't ask me. Look at, you know, the, you know, huh? Back to you.
5: I mean, if you don't have to answer questions in a debate, when do you have to answer questions?
22: Gary, why do you think you should be in political office? Cause.
5: That's obvious.
22: Cause what?
5: Cause. That's obvious.
22: Are you saying I'm just your cuz? No, I'm saying cause.
5: Just look. Cause. And then point to your opponent. Just
22: because.
5: Look. Look.
22: Yeah.
5: And then just point. Don't say anything else. If I could get away with that. Oh my gosh. But they do.
22: I know.
5: They get away with it all the time.
22: It's amazing.
5: And then inevitably, we've been talking about this for years on the big stage, on the, you know, for the big offices, the larger offices. You see, and this is why we started talking, in fact, in recent presidential election years, it was like, do you really need to do a debate anymore? Because why is the GOP agreeing to do these debates when they don't get control over who's going to moderate, which networks are going to carry the debates? Or, you know, I say let the Democrats do four. Let the Democrats choose two. Let the GOP choose two. And nope, you can't have that. And we're just going to control it. And it's going to be, you know, let the, in fact, when Chris Wallace, remember back when he was with, he hadn't gone to CNN yet. He was at Fox News. And he helped to perpetuate the Charlottesville lie on the debate stage. And, you know, giving, you know, the opponent, the Biden at the time, basically the run of the stage. So I don't even know if you choose the right channel, you're going to get the right moderator. But the fact is that the GOP is expected to answer questions in detail, but those on the left are not. They're not. You don't have to answer any questions. You could really start out with, listen, at the end of the day, I think we all know this is true. It is what it is. Back to you. Huh?
4: Well, look, I'm not saying that Republicans always answer the question to my satisfaction at all.
5: Right.
4: But they're always out there. I mean, Trump, he may not give you the answer that you want, but he'll be there to answer every single question 900 times a day.
5: Yes.
4: And at times to the point of it's like, Mr. President, stop talking.
5: Yeah, you don't have to talk to him. Remember, we went missing for an afternoon and they freaked out?
4: Yeah.
5: He's on the golf course, everybody. It's like, you know, it's like, is something wrong with Trump? He hasn't answered a question in 30 minutes.
4: But here they don't even have to answer. They don't even have to give an answer to anything. What she's saying is Trump isn't saying, I don't know.
5: Right.
4: Trump isn't saying, you know, do you believe men should play women? Do you believe biological men should play women's sports? He'd say no.
5: Right.
4: So on these basic, simple answers that are the Democrats can't even explain what they mean by anything. Republicans sometimes may explain things and it's like, okay, it doesn't make sense. You're trying to explain it, but they're trying to explain and still, you know, give out enough information, but not too much, but still explain it in some way. But then you're always going to have the reporter follow up on the Republican where they won't follow up on the Democrat.
5: Right. You know, it's just insane. But that's, again, if you're in the activist and media, then you're going to allow them to get away with anything. Any answer, it doesn't matter. I just had, you know, give the Alex Lifeson Rock and Roll Hall of Fame answer. Blah, blah, blah, blah, blah, blah, blah, blah, blah, blah, blah, blah, blah. You know, it's, but that's what it's gotten to. And when you mentioned this earlier, bears repeating, if you hear us issue an opinion, you're going to know why. If you listen to the show long enough, you're going to know why we have an opinion, why we have opinion, the opinions that we have. The left never has to demonstrate that. They never have to demonstrate why they believe what they believe. We said it the other night. Look, I would love more presidential candidates in the future. Break it down like you brought up Ronald Reagan when he was making records. You and I are such hipsters. We had Ronald Reagan on vinyl. I would bring my turntable to a coffee shop.
4: Yeah.
5: But no, you think about how he would break down those ideas. I remember, I mean, there's clips out there still of him on Carson. You know, breaking down those ideas in a very simple manner. And we want more of the GOP. We want the GOP to do that because we believe those answers, those types of answers work for the GOP.
4: Look, Trump is running into a problem here.
22: You know, looking at the Republicans now, I've got a couple of audio cuts from, you know, Fox News, and they're just saying, they're going, look, he's not making any sense.
5: Yeah.
22: He says tariffs, and then, and I'll find the audio cuts, all from Fox News,
5: mm-hmm.
22: going, the beef thing isn't cutting it.
5: Right.
22: The president who was saying, we need to have tariffs, and the American public should be willing to pay more in order to bring business back to the United States. That's mm-hmm. what he's been selling.
5: Mm-hmm.
22: And that initially that foreign manufacturers pay it, so there's not going to be any increase in cost.
5: Right.
22: He had to stop doing that because that wasn't true.
5: Right.
22: To then, and he was getting rah-rah, yes, and then all of a sudden in the last 2 weeks, I'm going to allow foreign manufacturers to dump beef below market price in the United States in order to lower the cost of beef production, which is going to hurt the beef farmers.
5: Right. Yeah.
22: And then the whole oil thing, the same thing. I'm going to sit there and we're going to get equity. We're going to own part of a Venezuelan oil company
5: yeah.
22: that will sell oil to us below market price.

0: as a Democrat, you don't want to answer any question, or whether you're a Republican and you say one thing and then end up doing the opposite.
1: Mm-hmm.
0: And justifying both and saying, well, the explanation is I'm a business person, you're not.
1: Mm-hmm.
0: You're not going to sell that to conservatives. You might be able to sell that to some populist, but you can't even sell that when you, populist right now, when you start talking tariffs, populists love tariffs. They love the concept of protecting American business, even if the cost of goods and services go up. And when you do the opposite, you're not going to get agreement. All you're going to get is angst in your own party going, what the hell are you doing?
1: Mm-hmm.
0: And that's the problem the president has right now. And if the president has the problem, that means Republicans have the problem. I was reading yesterday from a couple, you know, people inside saying the members of Congress, Republicans, they don't want to participate in this whole thing coming up here.
2: Well,
0: because it's going to be a rah-rah-rah.
2: They're in the home stretch of their campaigns.
0: Yeah.
2: You know, and this is the problem. You know, right now they were eager to get back from their break and really hit the campaign trail hard, and you can't have mixed messaging. You just can't.
0: I mean, come back from their break, they would be on break if they were going to be campaigning.
2: No, when they come back from break, they can campaign on a national as a party as a whole. They can campaign.
0: Oh, as a whole. Okay. Yeah. Okay. Yeah. Okay. Excuse me. Okay.
2: Right. No, I mean, not in their home districts,
0: right,
2: but campaigning as a party,
0: yeah,
2: as a group. There was a big article about it in, I believe it was the Wall Street Journal just 2 days ago.
0: You know, we've said this over and over again, and we've been criticized for it, which I don't know why, because it's so logical. What you say matters. You need to communicate effectively. I've said this about business, and I've been in a ton of businesses in my life.
1: Mm-hmm.
0: The biggest problem with business is management cannot communicate a damn thing to the worker effectively.
2: Right.
0: And I've seen it. And as bad as we are in the United States, it's worse in other countries.
1: Mm-hmm.
0: And then in politics, the same thing. And the other thing is we expect absolute perfection. You and I talked about the airlines the other day. People want absolute perfection from anything that they buy. Mm-hmm. They want the warranty, and then they'll put politicians in who will BS the hell out of them, and they're okay with it because it's their guy, and all of a sudden the issues and the product that they're delivered doesn't matter anymore.
2: Right.
0: That's another thing I'm fascinated about. How the hell does that happen? I want accountability from everything, from the private sector and government. And since, you know, when you see Republicans and for the long, remember Reagan, government is the problem. Well, then you should have a very, very cynical eye towards even the people that you put in office. Where the hell did this political idolatry come from the right? Oh, we bow down before the personality. We love the person. Yeah, but they're doing the opposite. Shut up. You're a rhino.
2: Yeah, okay.
0: I'm going to name call you, whatever. When the hell did Republicans say, let's worship the person and not the ideas?
2: Well, this is how the party gets permission to move further and further left.
0: Yeah.
2: That's exactly how it happens. And you can't do anything. If you want to come together as a party and campaign, what do you campaign on right now?
0: The other side is insane.
2: That's the only thing you got.
0: Yeah.
2: And hope it wins.
0: I hope it wins for them. But you can't be out there saying everything is fine when you can look at every single poll. Doesn't matter whether it's conservative or liberal. Republicans and the president are getting killed on prices. And then his base that has stayed with them on tariffs is now going, what the hell are you doing with beef and oil now? Now you're going, you're saying you want to help manufacturing. Now you're saying you're actually going to dump. The president of the United States is approving the dumping of foreign products in to lower the price and hurt the domestic economy.
2: That goes further than the exemptions in December of last year.
0: It's mind-boggling.
2: Yep.
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4: Weather-wise, what does the travel forecast look like for the unofficial final holiday of the summer season, Labor Day?
5: As we start Friday, that ridge of high pressure will be parked generally over the southeastern United States,
4: meaning hot and dry conditions, according to USDA meteorologist Brad Rippey. Although the heat

0: dome will shift west, covering the southeastern Great Plains by Labor Day Monday.
1: And underneath that heat dome, expect daily high temperatures to approach, reach, or exceed 100 degrees just about every day.
0: Frequent rainfall is expected around the heat dome periphery, primarily along the nation's northern tier. Rippey adds that could be periods of severe weather in some locales.
1: If you're going to be out and about in the west, not only will there be the opportunity for showers in the northwest and the southwest, but we will be looking at autumn-like temperatures, some significantly cooler weather.
0: I'm Rod Bain reporting for the U.S. Department of Agriculture in Washington, D.C.
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8: We are Red Eye Radio. He's Eric Carney and I'm Gary McNamara. And then the one thing, because I believe in free trade, and I believe that all products should be from around the world we should be competing with.
9: Yeah.
8: But what the president's doing here is the president is basically wants to dump oil at below market prices into the United States and beef for the next 90 days below market prices. No, the president should not be involved in foreign governments dumping products in the United States, which is exactly what he has rallied against, by the way, for the last half century.
9: Yeah.
8: He has rallied against doing any government doing something like that. And then when he does something that I agree with, which is have a totally reasonable position on the data centers, the populist and his party are already so, you know, hyped up about, you know, just because of the emotion of AI, where he's not winning that in his own party.
9: Mm-hmm.
8: He's winning it with conservatives.
9: Yeah.
8: Because
9: yeah.
8: He has the right there economically. He's got the absolute right opinion on that one, but he can't win that one because the party has become so populist and so reactionary and so drama laden. AI, data centers, no way, they destroy everything. That portion of the populist party or the populist exists in the Republican Party. And so when he does something right, it goes against the populist, which he has helped create.
9: Yeah, I mean, it's hard to know where the party is as a whole right now.
8: I know, it's just...
9: You know, I think that's why they don't want to participate in the, whatever you're going to call it, the midterm convention, the rally, whatever it's going to be next week, right here in our backyard. And that's, you know, that's the thing is that, you know, you come off your 5-week home break, right? In the house, you come off, you're in your district. You're also taking vacation. And then they come back and then Johnson announces they're going to actually spend more time back in their district between now and the election, between now and November, which you would want to do, but they really need to do. It actually is imperative that they get some more campaigning done locally in those House districts.
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29: Here's your News Talk 1310 KNOX forecast, brought to you by Ag Country. Partly cloudy with fog overnight with lows around 60. Northwest winds 5 to 10 miles an hour. Overcast and foggy early Friday, high of 79. Mainly clear skies Friday night, 59. Slight chance of rain showers Saturday. Chance of thunderstorms on Sunday. I'm meteorologist Megan Mulford on News Talk 1310 KNOX. 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
8: And he's Eric Carlin. I'm Gary McNamara. All right, the Republicans and Democrats here. Here we come. 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More in just a minute.
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8: All right, so here we go. Election season. What'd you tell me? Four more days?
9: So they have a 3-day weekend this weekend, right? So after today, they're off for Labor Day. They come back. They'll have four more days in session. September 17th. Until the election is all they're going to be out. They're going to be gone. They're going to be basically back in their home districts. And I would think there was the story the other day. They were eager to, and this is before Johnson announced this new schedule. It was, I know Politico had a version of it. I think the Wall Street Journal was one. Maybe it was Fox News, but I have to go back and find it. But they were eager to campaign basically as a party, right? Coming back off the 5-week break, which is a mix of vacation. It's a mix of, I don't know how many meetings, we don't see every individual story that comes out of a district meeting, a home meeting with, you know, constituents and everything else. But that's basically what August is usually carved out for. You go back home. And you campaign that way. But this is going to be more of a direct campaign. Get out there, less of a district type of meeting. They will be stumping, but you're going to, instead of opening up questions to all of your constituents like you would do in August.
8: You'll be campaigning.
9: You're going to be campaigning with only friendly audiences in front of you and the whole thing. It's going to be stumping the way that you should be doing.
8: Well, and local TV cameras is what
9: and,
8: you
9: and,
8: want.
9: And yeah. a lot of local coverage. But right. But a friendly audience in front of you and not so many of the questions that come up, unless it's the liberal activist media asking those questions. But you're going to have, so September 17th, basically until Election Day, is going to be all campaigning.
8: But what you've got right now and everything that we just mentioned, the president going to, European countries and other countries to dump beef into the United States below market prices, even if it's for 90 days, are like, well, it kills us. The same thing with oil, even though that's going to be years from now, what he is promoting is the dumping of oil from foreign sources into the United States below market prices. What kind of a deal do you make, number one, Venezuela to get them to do that? You know, what's the deal? What do they get on the other end?
9: Right.
8: But the fact is that is exactly what he has been against for the last half century in politics.
9: Right.
8: He and the Republicans are panicking over prices. It's very frustrating for us here on this show.
9: Yeah.
8: Because we said it before the president took over when he was talking about tariffing everything and then did it, nearly tanked the bond market back in, April of 25?
9: Yes.
8: Yeah.
9: Yeah.
8: And they had to back off on it severely. Then when they backed off on 200 products last year, we said, well, don't say foreign manufacturers are going to pay for it. The vast majority will be paid for by American companies, but the vast majority by the American consumer. Don't do that. Do not tell the American public something that isn't true on economics.
9: Right.
8: Don't do that as a Republican. Democrats did that. We got flack from our own audience for that. Yep. And we said prices matter. Learn what sunk Biden. And now the panic is there full bore. This is Fox News, as we know, the biggest conservative slash Republican network out there. Here's some of the things going on there over the last couple of days. Here we go.
9: All right.
1: Welcome all. Jillian, thoughts about what you heard from the vice president today and where this is headed?
2: Well, it was notable that he told reporters in that briefing that he doesn't know when gas prices are going to come back down to $3 a gallon. He then went on to say that prices could actually be a lot higher than they are right now if the Trump administration weren't handling things in the Middle East so well at this moment. So essentially sending this message that Americans should be thankful gas prices aren't higher.
1: That's a tough sell on a bumper sticker ahead of the midterms.
2: And it also occurred to me listening to the vice president today that that's the same message, failing message, that President Biden rolled out on the campaign trail, you know, telling Americans, telling voters that things aren't as bad as they seem. They're not as bad as they think they are. It's something politically that's not winning strategy. It's probably going to backfire.
1: Yeah.
8: Then continuing more programming on Fox News the last 48 hours. Here we go.
3: It's not just the price of beef. It feels like groceries are very high. And maybe to David's point, maybe they aren't as high, but we feel they're high. So I guess maybe that's all that matters. What's your take on what the president's trying to do to get those prices under control?
4: Well, I think he's trying to achieve a very delicate balance here. And it is particularly difficult, especially when we heard from the American Farm Bureau Federation, National Cattlemen's Beef Association, United States Cattlemen's Association. I heard from the Missouri Farm Bureau. They reached out to me today. The message is all very much the same. They appreciate the president and what he's trying to do. However, they are very concerned about what this will do to their industry, the American industry, in the long run, especially when they're still trying to build up their herds right now, especially considering the impact that the drought has had.
3: A lot of things there. I would just say, listen, I understand the president's in a difficult spot because there's a lot of pressure on him to lower those prices, and those prices on beef are certainly high. I would say this, if you're going to import a bunch of cheap foreign beef, at least allow our ranchers the dignity to be able to differentiate their product, and that's mandatory country of origin labeling. I believe this president, with the power and influence that he has, he can make this a point, and it won't just be for right now, it'll be forever. Give our ranchers the opportunity to differentiate what I believe is a superior product. That would go a long way, and then they'll be a little bit more forgiving when you have to do things like this to temporarily, hopefully, bring down the price, but give them that mandatory country of origin labeling so we know where our food is coming.
8: That's not going to change anything.
9: No, it's not going to change anything.
8: I mean, that's wishful, you know, thinking. But again, the message, it's the messaging. Number one, prices are high.
9: Yeah.
8: Doesn't matter whether they're not as high. If you're trying to say, well, they could be higher, you're not going to win that. That's from Fox News. That's not from MS Now.
9: Right.
8: We have warned. And by the way, this isn't just the president of the Republican Party. Or excuse me, the members of Congress. These are the Republican voters who went along with all of this. And the members of Congress who sat there and went, well, we're just going to ignore economics and pretend it doesn't exist. We're going to pretend that there aren't consequences. We're not going to talk about the consequences until it's too late, when we can't do anything about the consequences except reverse the policy that we have told our own party absolutely works, and this is how it works. And then you go to a process of the most expensive things, beef and oil. food and fuel. And then say the goal is to get other countries to get them to agree to dump their product below market price into the United States to lower prices, and we know it's going to hurt these industries. You can't sell that.
9: No. No, you cannot.
8: No. And we are frustrated here on the show because for the last, always, we have said prices matter. And what the Republicans did with the administration, they lied to the American public for such a long time and said foreign manufacturers pay the tariffs, and they don't. So it doesn't matter whether people even think, well, some targeted tariffs are correct, because we believe they are. It's the fact that when you lie to the American people about economics, there's going to be a price to pay down the road. And now you've got the president's panicking. The Republicans are panicking. And don't tell me the president's not panicking. He's now going against everything that he ever believed by saying, let's get foreign. I'm going to make an agreement. It's not that somebody is dumping it on their own. The president made a deal to dump those products into the United States.
9: Well,
8: and I mean, oil's not going to happen for years,
9: right?
8: But it's the messaging that you're sending.
9: Well, this is, again, that goes further than the 200 plus food tariff exemptions that were announced last December, much further, because it counters the entire mission statement that you began on. We go back to the first term and steel tariffs. They're dumping steel. Well, now you're making dumps happen on other products.
8: You've made the deal.
9: Yeah.
8: You've authorized the dumping of foreign. It's not that they were dumping it and you're against it.
9: You're doing it.
8: You're effectively doing
9: it if you did the deal.
8: You control
9: that. It's yours.
8: Mind-boggling.
9: And this is, I don't know. Look, there's no doubt in my mind that Speaker Johnson and the president are greatly worried about the House. Saw an article about Tallarico and Paxton. And believe the polls, don't believe the polls, I can't tell you. But you have conservatives, National Review, a couple of the people over at National Review writing about Paxton and the fact that, all right, look, he's a weak candidate. He's not answering questions. He's not as excited, doesn't seem to be excited in this campaign.
8: When I see him speak, doesn't he seem like he's bored?
9: That's kind of the message that they're conveying at National Review. There were a couple of articles on it, two or three in the last week or so. And then they point to John Cornyn and say, it's basically Cornyn 2.0 when it comes to campaigning. He's too quiet. He's not responding. He's not responsive. If Tallarico beats Paxton, whoa. I mean, I don't believe the polls are now, who was it? It was one of the liberal media groups that put Texas as a toss-up state in that for that race, right? The polls, they don't mean anything to me, but I'll tell you what means something to me, and that is the idea of campaigning like you're 80 points behind. People want to see you out there with the same excitement that got Paxton the win at the midterm.
8: It doesn't matter whether you believe the public polls. It's whether the Republicans believe their internal polls.
9: And
8: the Republicans believe their internal polls right now.
9: And they believe
8: they're in trouble.
9: One of the articles that National Review was talking about, there's money that they really want Trump to spend, that he could spend in the state of Texas on that race, hasn't been done yet.
8: Yeah. Yeah, I read that.
9: And if you don't have the confidence, you don't spend that money. So if Trump doesn't have the confidence, there's a problem.
8: We are Red Eye Radio.
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0: We are Red Eye Radio. He is Eric Cronin. I'm Gary McNamara.
1: So one thing that everybody went yesterday went, what the? Maria Bartiromo, mm-hmm. gone from Fox Business.
2: Yeah.
1: Mike Huckabee wrote, I just saw this, that she's left Fox Business and Fox News. So sad to hear. The smartest, hardest working journalist and absolutely class act. It was an honor to work with him / her and later to be a guest on the show. Always worth watching. I mean, it was absolutely, but what? She doesn't have,
2: that's
1: what?
2: Not,
1: huh? She doesn't have pronouns. When did she have pronouns like that?
2: Well, and when she had both pronouns.
1: Yes, him, her, and it was, and finally Huckabee responded like hours later, was like,
2: oh my God.
1: Sorry, it was a typo. It was
2: gosh.
1: I wasn't paying attention. I was not using pronouns. It was a typo. But for a while there, and it had to be a good hour. I'm looking at these comments going, it's got to be a typo.
2: Yeah.
1: It has to be a typo.
2: Yeah, something weird.
1: And it was. Yeah.

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7: ABC News, I'm Sherry Preston. 9 days after devastating flooding in Nepal, two people have been pulled alive from one of those hydropower tunnels, and they say there are more people alive down there as well. 1,200 were killed in the flooding, thousands still unaccounted for. Pressed on how long the war might last, Vice President J.D. Vance filling in as press secretary and telling reporters at the White House,
8: "I wouldn't call it a war. Right now, there is no active shooting. I recognize there have been places where this has flared up. Major combat operations, again, major combat operations lasted for about 6 weeks.
7: The price of diesel fuel hitting a record high, $5.85 a gallon on average. The Iran war disrupting the flow of fuel worldwide. Gas prices more than a dollar more than they were last Labor Day. 18 service members have been killed and hundreds more wounded in the fighting. Some 50,000 service members also just getting notices they will be deployed to the Middle East or have their deployments extended to March. This is ABC News. An ICE agent accused of shooting a Venezuelan man expected in federal court today. Sources telling ABC News Christian Castro turned himself in. Here's ABC's Alex Mallon.
9: It's the first time that we've seen the Justice Department, the federal government, get involved and actually prosecute one of the federal agents that were dispatched in these immigration surges that we saw earlier this year. And these charges against Castro come after federal officials say that he lied about that account of his interactions with two of these undocumented immigrants. immigrants in Minneapolis.
7: Castro allegedly lying about shooting through a door when the man was shot last January. President Trump is once again asking the Supreme Court to step in to let it proceed with restrictions on mail-in balloting before the midterms. And the Trump administration says excavation work on the president's big memorial arch is scheduled to begin over the next 2 weeks. Critics say the 250-foot-tall monument would disrupt the historic sightlines in the nation's capital. I'm Sherry Preston, ABC News.
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20: Here's your News Talk 1310 KNOX forecast. Daytime highs approaching 79 with fog and spots early today under partly cloudy skies. Winds out of the north 5 to 10 miles per hour. Lows dip down to about 59. Tonight, mainly clear. Partly cloudy skies. Tomorrow, slight chance for storms. High temperatures reach up to 86. I'm meteorologist Jennifer Wojcicki on News Talk 1310 KNOX. Currently, it's 59 degrees.
21: Against the clock. Good morning, I'm Gordon Deal, along with Dom Savino.
0: In for Nicole Murray. On this Friday, September 4th, glad you're with us. Here's what's up this hour.
21: The Justice Department is asking the Supreme Court to allow the Postal Service to enforce new rules for mail-in voting.
0: Tensions in a Massachusetts courtroom over a deadlocked jury in the Lindsey Clancy murder trial.
21: The Washington Post says if Democrats win in November, they'll seek a major expansion of Medicare coverage.
0: And prepping your car for a Labor Day road trip.
22: Some of the most popular calls we get are flat tires and dead batteries. So it's always a good idea to put an emergency kit together. That could be anything from gloves and a flashlight to warning triangles to a portable air compressor and a portable jumpstart block.
0: John Paul at AAA on making sure your car is set for a potential road trip emergency. For the second time in as many weeks, the Trump administration is asking the Supreme Court to let it enforce a new U.S. Postal Service rule tightening the use of mail-in ballots. The move yesterday came after a judge temporarily blocked the regulation ahead of November's midterm elections. Here's this morning's Mike Gavin.
23: In an emergency request, the Justice Department asked the Supreme Court to lift a decision by a district judge in Boston that temporarily prevented the Postal Service from enforcing the new rule, which it adopted following an executive order by President Trump. It would require states to hand over voter data and would give the Postal Service power to reject ballot envelopes that don't include barcodes and other design features. Timing here is critical. North Carolina is scheduled to begin sending mail ballots to voters today, and other states will soon follow.
0: Gordon. Thank you, Mike. Republicans are locked in a tight battle to retain control of Congress in the election. Critics say restricting mail-in ballots would stand to disproportionately benefit Republicans, given that Democratic voters traditionally have been more likely to use mail-in ballots. Vice President J.D. Vance says fighting between the U.S. and Iran was not a war and declined to say whether it would be over by the midterm elections. His comments come as Washington and Tehran exchanged back-and-forth attacks this week after a period of relative calm. In a briefing at the White House, Vance touted U.S. efforts to facilitate oil shipping through the Strait of Hormuz, where Iranians have disrupted maritime traffic since the war started.
8: Well, and I think it's important, you know, I'm a strong believer that the American people are our fellow citizens and we should speak with them honestly about these things. And the fundamental reality is that the reason gas prices are so high right now is because the Iranians are shooting at commercial shipping.
0: He also ruled out any negotiations as long as Tehran continued to target commercial ships. Separately, the number of U.S. troops wounded in the conflict increased to 767. Also of note, President Trump is protesting reports again that say U.S. munition stockpiles are dwindling as the Iran war drags on. The Lindsey Clancy murder trial in Massachusetts appears to be heading toward a mistrial. The jury yesterday remained deadlocked after a sixth day of deliberations, and a question raised by the panel prompted the defense to call for one of the jurors to be dismissed. The jury handed Massachusetts Superior Court Judge William Sullivan its second deadlock notice, alerting the court that the nine women and three men could not reach a unanimous decision. The first deadlock note came Tuesday. Sullivan can send the jury back to deliberate only twice before he is able to declare a mistrial.
24: It's not enough for the Commonwealth to establish a probability, even a strong probability, that the defendant is more likely to be guilty than not guilty. That is not enough.
0: Clancy has pleaded not guilty to first-degree murder in the strangulation deaths of her three young children 3.5 years ago. Jurors are set to return this morning at 9. Hey, be sure to check out a podcast of today's show, which has stories you won't hear this hour. On the podcast today, unhappy customers of high-end credit cards and a new service for those who tend to arrive at the airport just in time. The podcast is available on Apple, Google, Spotify, or wherever you get your podcasts. 11 minutes after the hour, on This Morning, America's First News.
25: 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I've been surfing here since I was a kid. Now, seeing my grandson out on the water, it means everything to me. 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
1: Thanks for spending time with us. Welcome into Friday. Health Secretary Robert F. Kennedy Jr.'s vaccine agenda could be one of the biggest political liabilities hanging over Republicans, but his suspicion of the medical system is likely to endure with the GOP base. We're joined now by Caitlin Owens, senior healthcare reporter at Axios. Caitlin, what did you look at?
2: So just to kind of set the stage a little bit, I started from a place of there's a lot of speculation around when RFK will leave his post as HHS secretary, right? You know, people question whether he'll leave after the midterms, shortly thereafter, years from now. But, you know, I kind of, so that, you know, when it, looking at this could be a couple months from now, I was wondering, so what happens to his agenda? And so it's kind of complicated, which is interesting, right? So, like, he was most known for his vaccine agenda before entering office. MAHA is obviously a lot of different things. It's food, it's pesticides, and, yeah, it's vaccine policy. And so I just wanted to know what happens when he eventually leaves his position.
1: All right. Does it mostly seem to center on vaccines here in terms of his legacy, his ideas?
2: You know, that is what I was most focused on for my story. Interestingly, I actually think his food, kind of, you know, safe agriculture, agendas might have even longer legs than his vaccine agenda. You've seen healthy food become a bipartisan issue. And anything that becomes bipartisan, you know, that has some pretty good legs on it. But vaccines are more controversial. So, you know, earlier this year, at the beginning of the year, HHS pulled back on a lot of its vaccine messaging and policymaking at the instruction of the White House because there were concerns that it was politically dangerous to talk so much about vaccines ahead of the midterms. The pause has been unpaused since then. And, you know, there's renewed focus on the childhood vaccine schedule and vaccines linked to autism, which mainstream scientists have debunked many times. So that's back. But, you know, it's still politically iffy. And so when you it's a complicated issue. When you dive into the polling, which I did, I talked to some pollsters about this. It's very nuanced what people actually think and feel about vaccines and how they feel about RFK's vaccine agenda.
1: We're speaking with Caitlin Owens, senior healthcare reporter at Axios. The story is called How MAHA Ideas Could Outlast RFK Jr. The vaccine approach here, is it a political liability for Republicans?
2: You know, vaccine.

0: criticism of medical institutions themselves is here to stay. And the Republican base is no longer, willing to just accept kind of top-down medical advice and being told to, quote unquote, trust the science.
1: Yeah. The trust is a big word here, it seems like.
0: Exactly. Yes. And, you know, the trust is what has been violated, right? And it's not just RFK. I think that's important. This started in COVID. You know, we saw this partisan divide over public health start, during the pandemic with social distancing and lockdowns. And then, even in an even bigger way with the COVID vaccines. And so, as reporting this story, it's a little bit of a chicken or the egg, right? Like, did COVID make RFK, or is RFK made vaccine skepticism? Who knows? But they've definitely fed off of one another and kind of culminated in where we are today, which is that the Republican base is very distrustful of the medical establishment.
1: Well, you even talked about a video that a Health and Human Services advisor had made, which captures some of this.
0: Yeah. It was, this is something I've already been wondering about. And I saw that video on social media from Callie Means, and it got at this perfectly. And I'll just read what he said. He said, the medical leaders who are kind of hoping that Bobby Kennedy and this conversation goes away think we're going back to normal, where we just salute the ghouls at these institutions that are just telling us to shut the hell up and trust the science. That's never coming back.
1: Thanks, Caitlin. Caitlin Owens, senior healthcare reporter at Axios. 19 minutes now after the hour. On This Morning, America's First News, here's Dom Savino.
2: And now, the three big things you need to know. Number one.
3: Vice President J.D. Vance says the fighting between the U.S. and Iran is not a war. At a press briefing, he tried to downplay the intensity of the six-month-old conflict.
4: Major combat operations are currently not ongoing, and they haven't been ongoing in a very long time. In fact, what we did just a couple of days ago is that we made it harder for the Iranians to shoot at commercial shipping, again, in order to ensure the flow of oil and gas into world energy markets.
3: Mr. Vance also repeatedly refused to put a timeline on an end to the conflict.
2: Number two.
3: Jurors in the Lindsey Clancy trial still can't agree as they enter a seventh day of deliberations. Yesterday, Judge William Sullivan gave the jury new instructions on reasonable doubt.
5: If you evaluate all the evidence and you still have a reasonable doubt remaining, the defendant is entitled to the benefit of that doubt and must be acquitted.
3: The jury has twice sent the judge a notice saying they're deadlocked on charges Clancy strangled her children to death.
2: Number three.
3: There's renewed hope there are still survivors of the devastating floods that killed more than 1,000 people in Nepal. Officials this morning say rescuers have pulled two workers alive out of a hydropower tunnel they've been stuck in for 9 days. Nepal's foreign minister says crews can hear the voices of other workers trapped deeper in the tunnel. We're learning more about Wednesday's deadly shooting at a Minneapolis apartment building. State official Drew Evans says the shooting started during a custody exchange with the mother of Carlton Neil Johnson's child.
6: He then took an elevator up to the 9th floor, which is where he has an apartment in this building. And that's where he shot and killed two people that referenced that had died as a result of their injuries that are believed both to be residents of the building.
3: The suspect was killed in a gunfight with cops. The Defense Department is pausing new guidelines that would have required male service members aged 30 and up to be screened for testosterone deficiency. The Pentagon says the guidelines are being updated and will be reissued in the coming weeks. There are celebrations at a South Carolina aquarium this week where there's been a baby boom among critically endangered penguins. Ripley's Aquarium in Myrtle Beach says 5 African penguin chicks hatched recently. They joined 2 chicks born earlier this year. They're calling them the Lucky 7.
1: Cool. Love that.
3: Yeah, it's such a
1: good story.
3: A special thing. And I've been to that aquarium, too.
1: Have you?
3: Yeah.
1: I think I could probably pour a drink, pull up a chair, and just watch these penguins interact for hours and be perfectly content.
3: Are they up there with your favorite animal? Non-domesticated animal?
1: Yeah, I guess they would be.
3: Yeah.
1: They're cute. They're harmless.
3: They don't bark.
1: It's true. Love the noise or non-noise. Thank you, Dom. 22 minutes now after the hour. On This Morning, America's First News.

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0: being with us, hitting the road for Labor Day weekend. Being prepared can save you lots of time and money. AAA says it responded to more than 400,000 roadside assistance calls last Labor Day weekend. Tips now from John Paul, known as the car doctor at AAA. John, help us out.
1: You know, when it comes down to road service calls, some of the most popular calls we get are flat tires and dead batteries. So it's always a good idea to put an emergency kit together. And that could be anything from gloves and a flashlight to warning triangles to a portable air compressor and a portable jump start box. You can buy these things now pretty inexpensively. Some are combined together so you can jump start your own car without having to use jumper cables and trying to find a friend. But over Labor Day weekend is kind of interesting. There's going to be about 40 million people traveling, but statistically, about 400,000 of those are going to break down over the Labor Day weekend. So a little bit of preparation ahead of time is always a good idea.
0: Now, it's interesting because those items you mentioned, like, you don't have to carry them around every day. But if you're, you know, doing 250 miles back and forth this Labor Day weekend, maybe it's a good idea to just toss them in the car.
1: It is. And in our family cars, we actually have, like, a little gym bag, and it has gloves and some basic hand tools and some flares and again that portable air compressor, portable jump start box. It doesn't take up any room. Put it in there, throw a first aid kit in with it, and you're good to go in case you need it. Like a good Boy Scout, you know, you always sort of plan for the worst and hope for the best.
0: Yeah. How do you manage say hybrids these days? I'm not much of an under the hood car guy. So with regards to, like you mentioned before, jumper cables or these portable jumpers, what do you do with like a hybrid or an electric? Are you out of luck?
1: Well, almost every hybrid or electric, with very few exceptions, still has a 12-volt battery. And the 12-volt battery is what turns everything on. So whether you have an older hybrid like a Prius or something new like a Tesla, it still relies on that 12-volt battery to wake the car up. So if that 12-volt battery goes dead, your car's not going to do anything. So again, a basic jump start, just like you've done for the last 40 years, and it will typically get your hybrid going.
0: How difficult is it these days, too, for those types of cars which don't carry spare tires?
1: That is one of those challenges that we face at AAA all the time. There is about 120 different makes and models of cars that may not have a spare tire. And we hate that. We would love to see every car have a spare tire, because if you get a flat by the side of the road and that tire is unusable, that turns into a tow, which is inconvenient for you. We would much rather come out, put your spare tire on, and get you on your way. So we love the idea of spare tires in vehicles. We miss them when they're not there, and it turns a simple road service call into a tow. And again, if you have a family of five with you, you're not going to put them in a tow truck. You're going to call Uber or Lyft to have them picked up, and it becomes more complicated. So for people that plan long-distance trips, and a lot of plug-in hybrids and most electric vehicles do not have spare tires, and you can buy spare tire kits, sort of a universal spare tire with a jack and a lug wrench. If I was planning a cross-country trip or, you know, from – New York to Florida or something, I would definitely want to have a spare tire in my car.
0: Thanks, John. John Paul, known as the car doctor at AAA. 30 minutes now after the hour. On This Morning, America's First News.

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11: Here's your News Talk 1310 KNOX forecast. Daytime highs approaching 79 with fog and spots early today under partly cloudy skies. Winds out of the north 5 to 10 miles per hour. Lows dip down to about 59 tonight, mainly clear. Partly cloudy skies tomorrow, slight chance for storms. High temperatures reach up to 86. I'm meteorologist Jennifer Wojcicki on News Talk 1310 KNOX. Currently, it's 59 degrees.
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13: Thanks for being with us. Welcome into Friday, September 4th. Gordon Deal with Dom Savino in for Nicole Murray. Some of our top stories and headlines. Trump administration asking the Supreme Court to allow the Postal Service to enforce new mail-in voting rules. Diesel fuel prices reached a record high this morning. Stocks rallied after comments by a Fed official about holding interest rates steady. The IRS could take away tax-exempt status for colleges that use race in their admissions and policies. Former NFL quarterback and broadcaster Mark Sanchez will avoid trial by pleading guilty in an altercation in Indianapolis. And the couple with a wild discovery at a yard sale. That story in about 20 minutes. 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Worries about a protracted conflict with Iran, swelling fiscal deficits, and rate hikes are rattling global bond markets. The potential effects on the U.S. economy stretch far beyond the Treasury market, like to mortgage rates. Here's Nicholas Miller, reporter at the Wall Street Journal. Nicholas, what's going on here?
14: Yeah, so basically a bond sell-off, the immediate effect is that it is making government debt more expensive. So what's going on here is bond investors have become skittish because of the protracted conflict in Iran, which seems to be making, which seems to be raising expectations that inflation will remain kind of stubborn and difficult to bring down. And also there are rising fears just about kind of the growing deficits that governments have all around the world. And so basically what this means is that investors are demanding more of a return in order to hold debt for a variety of countries and also the U.S.
13: Okay. So the message here is we're going to sell in the meantime and then sit tight until we feel things have improved in the bond market?
14: Yeah, basically. So it yields go the opposite direction of prices. So when there's a sell-off, prices of bonds go down, and that means that the yield, kind of your return, goes up. And so basically, because of the, you know, different risks that people see in the bond market now, the prices of the bonds are going down, and so that means the yields are going up.
13: Okay. We're speaking with Nicholas Miller, reporter at the Wall Street Journal. The story is called What Does a Bond Sell-Off Mean for American Consumers? I guess explain the consumer impact here, most notably with, say, mortgages and car loans.
14: Yeah, absolutely. So basically, this risks making borrowing more expensive for Americans at a time in which borrowing is already quite expensive. So the most direct impact is in the housing market. Mortgage rates closely follow the 10-year Treasury yield. So when that goes up, mortgage rates usually follow. And so basically, this bond sell-off is more bad news for the housing market, which is already, you know, well into its fourth year of pretty deep stagnation. And what's happening right now is that people who have really low mortgage rates from years ago, they're deciding not to move, to stay put in order to preserve their rate. And that is really shrinking inventory for buyers, especially for the first time home buyer. And that means higher prices. So, the bond sell-off will likely lead to higher mortgage rates, and higher mortgage rates make people stay put. And that means that first time home buyers are dealing both with extremely high sticker prices and then also a run up in mortgage rates. And the same goes for the auto loan market. Not as directly tied to the 10-year Treasury yield, but also auto loans are affected. And so when yields go up, the rates of auto loans tend to follow. And this is also a time where cars are extremely expensive. Car buyers are taking out longer and longer loans. More of them are in negative equity on their cars. And so, you know, at a time where Americans are already stretched, particularly as it comes to borrowing costs, this will likely make things worse.
13: Jeez. All right. So how could things here reverse, possibly?
14: At least for the housing market, I think most housing economists don't really expect mortgage rates to fall anytime soon. If there is any rebound in housing activity in the near term, it will likely come from home buyers just kind of becoming tired of waiting around for rates to fall and just kind of getting used to rates, thinking of this as the new normal and just kind of stomaching the higher rates because, you know, their family needs a new home and they just have to do it. But as for yields themselves, you know, a lot of it is dependent on the war in Iran. And just, I think, a lot of investors now seeing the conflict going on and little possibility of a kind of clear end or clear resolution to the conflict in sight. There's definitely a fear, increased inflation, of the Fed raising interest rates,
13: yeah,
14: which would, also increased borrowing costs for short-term loans such as credit cards and home equity lines of credit.
13: Thanks, Nicholas. Nicholas Miller, reporter at The Wall Street Journal. 20 minutes now in front of the hour on This Morning, America's First News. Coming up next, Grand Theft Auto has the attention of at least one unhappy girlfriend.
15: 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Now, seeing my grandson out on the water, it means everything to me. Watching him and taking in the blue waves, the sea breeze, the blurry horizon.
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1: Good morning. Well, there's no science behind it, but sometimes you can just tell what a kid's destiny might be based on his name. For example, Colorado University linebacker Gideon Lampron, whose legal middle name is ESPN. The story of how Gideon was named after the SportsCenter network has been chronicled before. As legend has it, his mother had intended for Gideon's middle name to be Xavier, but while she was resting after his birth in 2004, Gideon's father grabbed the birth certificate and wrote ESPN in all caps for his son's middle name. And now the story has gained renewed attention this week as Gideon was set to appear on his namesake ESPN last night in Colorado's season opener against Georgia Tech. The Buffaloes won the game 14-13 after a last-minute touchdown and a blocked field goal in the game's final seconds, and Gideon led the defense with 5 solo tackles.
0: Wow. Might as well lead the team in tackles if you're going to have the middle name ESPN.
1: I mean, if not then when?
0: Mm-hmm.
1: Right?
0: Or as Espen, somebody guessed, right?
1: Yeah,
0: how do you say that? Do you say it Espen?
1: Yeah.
0: He frequently has to say, it's ESPN.
1: Yes. My dad is that. He's that dad, yes. Right? And probably my guess is on the sidelines. He was that dad, right, out of the games and such. So, yeah.
0: Okay, go ahead. Lead your team in tackles. That'll be good for you.
1: Yeah, not bad. And not sure if there's any kids out there named Grand Theft Auto, but it wouldn't be surprising given the hype over the newest installment of the long-running video game franchise set to be released in November. The GTA games are known for their hyper-realistic violence and sexual content, and at least one woman isn't having it. Florida-based TikToker Shelby Haas posted a video to her 1 million followers saying that there's no way her fiancé is playing GTA 6 after she found out that you have to maintain a relationship with a girl in the game, text her, and that she'll get mad if you don't text her back. You also have to take her out on dates, and you can even be intimate with her. Not to mention strip clubs and other shady situations that pose themselves in the game. Shelby says the whole thing is a symbol of the entire male population going downhill.
0: Whoa.
1: Now, whether she was serious or not isn't clear, but the video has been watched over 5 million times. Thousands of commenters had thoughts. Many wondered why she was so threatened by a video game girlfriend, and one joke that their Grand Theft Auto girlfriend wouldn't treat him like this.
0: That's funny.
1: Yeah, the story I saw said that it was tongue-in-cheek, that she wasn't necessarily serious about this, but she seemed pretty deadly serious in the video, I have to say. She did a good job.
0: When she was making her points and she raised like her index finger, it was almost like she was lecturing, wasn't it? Did you get that sense?
1: Yeah.
0: And there's quite a diamond, I think, on her ring, if I saw correctly.
1: Yeah, so no matter what, she's doing just fine.
0: I think that's the case.
1: We don't need to have too much sympathy for her.
0: Thank you, Mike. 13 minutes now in front of the hour on This Morning, America's First News.

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1: Thanks for spending time with us. If you want to avoid tension headaches and potentially miserable traffic, if you're on a road trip for the Labor Day weekend, stay off the roads most of today. AAA and the transportation data firm INRIX say that's when traffic will be the worst. Sunday is expected to be the easiest day to drive with minimal traffic. In certain metro areas like Boston and Seattle, holiday traffic could be twice as heavy as normal. If you're driving home Labor Day Monday, the worst time to get on the road will be from 2 to 5 p.m. When in doubt, leave early. In addition, road trippers will also face higher gas prices this Labor Day than last year, when the national average was $3.19 a gallon. Today, the national average is $4.14. If you're flying, the TSA said it expects to screen more than 17 million people at airports across the U.S. between yesterday and next Wednesday. AAA booking data says the top U.S. travel destinations for Labor Day weekend are Seattle, Orlando, Florida, Boston, Denver, and New York City. 8 minutes now in front of the hour on This Morning. Once again, here's Dom Savino.
0: And now, the three big things you need to know. Number one.
2: It's day seven of deliberations in the Lindsey Clancy murder trial, which appears headed toward a mistrial. Yesterday, her attorney, Kevin Reddington, unsuccessfully tried to get a juror dismissed over what he said was a failure to follow the law on reasonable doubt.
3: And if we come back here in a half an hour with a mistrial because of a juror that has just spurned the instructions of this court, it's a shame. It's a real shame.
2: The jury has twice sent the judge a notice saying they're deadlocked on charges Clancy strangled her children to death.
0: Number two.
2: The Trump administration is again asking the Supreme Court to greenlight new rules on mail-in ballots with the midterms 2 months away. The administration wants to require states to hand over voter data and give the Postal Service power to reject mail ballots that don't comply with new conditions. Many of the rules have been blocked by a federal district judge who found the rules likely unconstitutional.
0: Number three.
2: Diesel fuel prices hit a record high this morning as the conflict with Iran continues to restrict the world's supply of energy. AAA says the national average for a gallon of diesel is $5.85. That's up more than 55% since the fighting started. Billionaire Leon Black is suing the House Oversight Committee in a bid to stop subpoenas forcing him to testify in the Epstein investigation. Committee Chair James Comer called it unacceptable.
4: We're going to huddle up as a committee and talk about next steps with respect to Mr. Black, and we'll go from there.
2: Lawmakers want to know if Black was at all involved with Jeffrey Epstein's sex trafficking operation. American carmakers are urging Congress to ban the sale of Chinese vehicles in the U.S. In a letter to senior lawmakers, the car companies pointed to China's alleged unfair trade practices and intellectual property theft. Well, typically athletes graduate from college to the pros, but some recent pros are heading back to school. A judge in Louisiana has cleared two players to suit up for LSU in tomorrow's college football opener after being cut by NFL teams last month. Daquan Wright is one of them. NCAA leaders are adamantly opposed to the player's return.
1: What in the world is going on here?
2: Uh-huh.
1: What is happening here?
2: Mm-hmm. Crazy, right?
1: Yeah, you're playing an NFL training camp, then go back to school. Was it one of these guys who said, I can't wait to put on a college uniform again or something like that?
2: Yeah,
1: oh, my goodness.
2: For their 10th year.
1: Wow. Thank you, Dom. 6 minutes now in front of the hour. On This Morning, America's First News.

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0: being with us. A man named Sean, who runs the YouTube channel The Long Way Around, has been his family's self-appointed historian, holds on to all the heirlooms, photographs, antiques. Recently, he was wondering what happened to some of his childhood keepsakes after his mother died 12 years ago. Stepfather then lost their home, and most of those possessions inside disappeared with it. One August weekend, Sean and his wife hit a string of yard sales when they came upon a photograph of himself, his two brothers, their children, and his brother's dog taken 19 years ago. They also found his mom's Corel dishes, cups, mugs, toolboxes filled with his stepfather's old tools. The seller guessed that the items had come from a storage locker cleanout. But Sean didn't buy everything back. He purchased the photographs but left other stuff behind. In a video, he said hoarding every object isn't necessary to preserve the memories attached to his relatives. For Dom Savino and Mike Gavin, I'm Gordon Deal. 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
4: ABC News, I'm Sherry Preston. Rescuers in Nepal have pulled two workers alive from a tunnel at a hydropower plant 9 days after devastating floods. Search teams heard voices from inside the tunnel in the morning, images showing a rescuer carrying one worker out in the afternoon on his back, covered in mud. More changes on the way at the Pentagon. Here's ABC's Victor Okendo.
5: Just days after the Secretary of the Army resigned, following months of tension with Defense Secretary Pete Hegseth, President Trump has now tapped Adam Tell to take over as acting Army Secretary. Tell is the Army's top civilian leader, whose most recent role was overseeing the Army Corps of Engineers.
4: Vice President J.D. Vance telling reporters that what's been happening in Iran is not a war, even though there have been places where, in his words, things have flared up. The price of diesel fuel hitting a record high amid the flare-up, $2 more from a year ago, a gallon at $4.14 a gallon. Regular gas is now at its highest level ever heading into a Labor Day weekend. This is ABC News. A candidate running for a seat in the Missouri State House has been charged with planting drugs in his opponent's car. ABC's Chuck Sievertson has more of the details.
6: Thomas Ross, candidate for Missouri House District 161, allegedly had his then-campaign manager plant cocaine in the car of his primary opponent, Louise Secker. Ross won the Republican primary and is currently running for state Senate. Court papers say Ross allegedly hatched the scheme in June. The former campaign manager provided the FBI with an audio recording of Ross, where they allegedly discussed the plot, with Ross quoted saying, "If you can pull it off, pull it off."
4: The latest part of the world dealing with dangerous haze caused by wildfires is Malaysia. An emergency has been declared today as the air pollution index soars. Schools have also been closed because of the smoke. And in this country, it's rain and storms. We're learning about 100,000 homes across the D.C. area are without power right now because of overnight weather in which wind gusts were more than 60 miles an hour. Sherry Preston, ABC News.
7: From the Berkshire Hathaway Home Services Family Realty Newsroom, this is KNOX News with Alex Carminati.
8: North Dakota Governor Kelly Armstrong gave a State of the State address to the legislature on Wednesday before they started the special session he called. Armstrong called for a special session last month after he signed an executive order banning kratom in the state for 30 days. Armstrong's hoping the legislature will end up voting for a permanent ban on kratom.
9: I'm not really interested in anecdotal wonder drug testimonials. I'm interested in verifiable data. And the problem with this product is there is none. Kratom is not regulated by the FDA. It's not regulated by the USDA. The synthetics are now regulated by the DEA, but that doesn't mean that natural kratom is okay. Because the fact is, it's still completely unregulated. The consumer can never be 100% certain that what's on the label is what's in the bottle.
8: Since 2019, 50 North Dakotans have died from kratom, with 23 of them having the drug be their primary cause of death. Eight states, including Wisconsin, have full bans. Meanwhile, the North Dakota House has passed a bill that would ban the sale of natural kratom to anyone under 21 years old. The vote was 86-6. This bill would create both licensing and labeling requirements. The North Dakota Senate has passed a bill banning kratom and its derivatives. The vote was 46-1. The Senate bill includes a full ban on 7-OH and MGPI, as well as the MGM-15 and MGM-16 compounds in the drug. This bill now goes to the House. The special session is scheduled to end today. For KNOX News, I'm Alex Carminati.
10: Thank you, Alex. From the newsroom, at your way. We'll do that at 612, 603 right now. Good morning. All right, today we got a little rain yesterday, huh? Yeah, I know. Timing of it, although I think, well, they got the feed in, right? So, but yeah, when we needed it, here's the weird thing. We have some ditches out here. I remember when it was just pouring rain. I was in the parking lot when it was raining the hardest. Out working, come enough courage to come inside. I'd only get wet for like 30 seconds, but I'm seeing we had a trench, kind of a ditch up front of our building and to kind of manage water. And it was, I don't want to say it was full, but it was 3/4 full. I'll give it that. And this morning I walked by it, completely down. So it just speaks to how dry we were. I think this helped. Tonight we'll drop down to 60, a storm. Saturday, shower early, then clearing. And 86. And then Sunday, afternoon storms 82. Labor Day, rain likely 78. And then Tuesday, rain ends and 77. So we really do. We get into the 70s here, into this new week. So have a safe weekend, everybody. But right now, our temperature, we're at 58 degrees. There is a little bit of fog mist out there. Humidity at 100%. It smells like we're lakeside right now. Grand Forks smells lakeside. It smells like a lake, essentially, because we got the rain we got. But that's what it smells like when you come out here. 605 News Radio 1310 KNOX. Good morning. It is, so look at the weather. 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
17: Good morning. This is your 1310 KNOX Friday harvest weather forecast for the Crookston District of American Crystal Sugar. High temperatures will be in the upper 70s to the lower 80s today into the weekend, then in the 80s to start next week, cooling into the 60s to low 70s next week. Low temperatures will generally be in the 60s over the course of the next 7 days, cooling into the 50s for the second half of next week. Precipitation-wise, showers and storms are most likely Sunday into Monday, with around 3/4 of an inch of precipitation possible in spots. Over the course of the next 7 days, about 1.2 inches evapotranspiration is forecast. The outlook for September the 11th through the 17th calls for slightly above normal temperatures with slightly above normal precipitation. This harvest weather forecast has been brought to you by Grove Mechanical, Trans Systems, and Rydell. I'm Mark Ewens.
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10: So yesterday, I got a phone call from a regular Christian, we call him Concrete Guy, and he hit on his way to work yesterday. He sent me an image in right now. He hit two horses. It was dark. It was maybe foggy where he was driving. They got out, and man, you don't want to hit a horse. That truck is completely, that thing is smashed. Oh my. Oh, that front end is not even. Horses are big and muscular. That's the other thing, right? I mean, deer, yeah, they do enough damage, but they're, a horse is way bigger than a deer. Way bigger. Man, oh, man. Glad you're okay, Christian. All right. I did pass along my phone number, or not my phone number, but the numbers of those two Metallica fans that we have listening. And both of them are going, I think, to the Sphere in Vegas. I think both of them are. I there's probably more than one show out there for Metallica in October. But I watched the conversation take off. They're comparing notes. Oh, my God. Metalheads unite. It's 610 question for you this morning. I actually have a kind of a couple of them. They're both, I don't know, they're just both more on the fun side as we head on into the weekend here. The last song you cranked up when you heard it, what would that be? What would that be? Would it be something like maybe this? Possibly. This is a very, I think, crankable song. Or maybe something like, for example, this. There we go. What would that be? Two questions for you there. Well, the other question would be things that were supposed to be huge, but they totally flopped. They totally flopped. One that comes to mind, I remember Google Plus being all the rage. Oh, I got to get the Google Plus. That was the Segway. You remember that? Zima really never went away. I mean, let's be honest. Zima's still with us, but they call it the Seltzer now. So Zima really, really didn't. Hoverboards. I mean, things that were supposed to be huge, but then totally flopped. And then also the other question, the last song you cranked up when you heard it at 775-5559. So how are those horses? They're not doing great. Yeah, Yeah. Gosh, man. Well, I'm sure they're done, right? I mean, the vehicle looks bad, but still it's a vehicle nonetheless. It's moving and it weighs probably what? 25, 28, 3000, you know, it probably weighs 34, 500 pounds. I think it's a smaller pickup. I think it looks like a smaller Chevy pickup, not a full size. Your Love, the Outfield. Yeah, that's crankable. Kickstart My Heart, the Crew, Motley. 6:12 the time, News Radio 1310 KNOX. You can answer that question very easy. The last song you cranked up. And then also,
18: on a sidebar, there's all sorts of products that come out. It's the latest, greatest thing. Oh, it's going to be so good. They pump a lot of money into it, a lot of hype, and it doesn't quite reach the level that they thought. Things that were supposed to be huge, and then they totally flopped. And you can get that answer in at 775-5559.
8: With your news on the twos, I'm Alex Carminati. Roughly six garages were damaged at an apartment complex in Grand Forks from lightning strikes. The incident happened Thursday afternoon at the corner of South Washington Street and 55th Avenue South. The fire was reported at 2:19 p.m. and was put out 16 minutes later by the Grand Forks Fire Department. The complex units were not damaged as the garage firewall prevented the fire from spreading. Two of the garages had vehicles in them when the fire happened, and it's unclear if they were damaged. Some East Grand Forks public school students were sheltering inside when tornado sirens were activated Thursday afternoon. The sirens were activated because of hail, but when staff realized that hail had caused the sirens to go off, students then returned to class. The school day finished as any other normal day would. North Country Food Bank will distribute produce today from 9 a.m. to 11 a.m. They'll be in the parking lot of the facility's warehouse, which is located in East Grand Forks, at 1011 11th Avenue Northeast. For KNOX News, I'm Alex Carminati.
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10: Forget about this one, but yeah, there you go. Do ya?

you go. Two in a row said, do ya? Electric Light Orchestra. I got a Thin Lizzy in there. Boys are back in town. Alda Nova. Oh, God, thank you for that. Fantasy. That's a great. I'll get to that. I'll get to some of these. Not all of them, but I'll get to some of them. Zeppelin, Stairway to Heaven. I love that song. I do, but, man, it's a yawner. It's a yawner. It does pick up, though. It kind of builds throughout. So running on empty. We'll get to some of these songs. But real quick, let's do this right now. We've got sports. KNOX Sports. All right, Vikings. September 13th, they take on the Green Bay Packers. That's when the regular season begins. And Enes Kanter, Freedom, suing Chicago Sky over ejection and ban from Wintrust Arena. This happened, what, 2 weeks ago? And Shohei Ohtani out of Dodger lineup after a painful four-strikeout night. Is he injured? Isn't that good timing on that? I mean, anyone could go 0-for-4, anyway. Hope it's not an injury. The Twins and Chicago White Sox for a weekend series. Game one today. UND football taking on the St. Thomas Tommies for Potato Bowl September 5th. And for the Bison, they take on Fordham. Also, former NFL quarterback, remember this story when it broke, and broadcaster Mark Sanchez has filed a motion to plead guilty in the case connected to an altercation in Indianapolis last October in which he was stabbed. So, yeah, that'll develop. When that broke, I thought, ooh, that's the end of a career there. The last song you cranked up when you heard it, and then the other thing would be something you thought was going to be, well, not you necessarily, things that were hyped, that were supposed to be huge and totally flopped. Texter got one. I remember this. By Y2K. Some of you are not old enough for that. But in 1999, there was a lot of computer people worried that the digital 2000 would not be recognized by some of the electronic equipment that we had that had software in it. And that was nothing. That turned out to be nothing. They just didn't know. So it was a wait-and-see situation on that. And then I did look up 3D TV. That's another one. Yeah, 3D TV.

0: And they haven't played since. So that's been a long gap there. Now they are FCS as well. They're in the same division, Division One. So it's been a while, but they've played again. This will be the 18th meeting. News Radio 1310 KNOX. Good morning. How are you?
1: Hey, buddy.
0: Hey, man.
1: So, you remember that festival they had that was supposed to be on an island for rich people, and some guy got all the money and just...
0: Yeah, is it like a music concert, right?
1: Yeah, that was really hyped, and it didn't turn out very good.
0: Yeah, I think someone did a documentary on that as well.
1: I can't remember the name, but that's my answer to your question.
0: Yeah. That wasn't terribly long ago. That was like 7-10 years ago, something like that. Hey, again, back to you hitting the horses. You clearly talked with the owners and things like that. I think you met the owner of the said horses yesterday, correct?
1: Right.
0: Yeah.
1: China, in passing.
0: Yeah, all right. All right. Well, that's unfortunate.
1: It was a bad deal.
0: Yeah, it is, man. And they're big. Yeah, your truck.
1: It's a bummer.
0: Yeah, it is, man. It truly is. And it probably hung with you all day, and it'll probably hung that whole area that you drive through now. Well, you'll remember it forever.
1: I got a new truck now.
0: Okay.
1: So, right. And little whiplash, little skin knee, but other than that, I'm doing pretty good. I'm going to go pour a little concrete today.
0: Oh, buddy. All right. All right.
1: I got it.
0: All right.
1: Have a good one.
0: Thank you, sir. News Radio 1310 KNOX. Yeah, he hit two. And nobody wants to do that. Nobody wants to. He hit driving into work yesterday. And, of course, very similar conditions. That there's probably some fog in the area. It was dark. Horses, and they're big. They get out, and bam, he ran into them. Two of them. Ugh. 620 News Radio 1310 KNOX. The last song you cranked up. Here we go. Sister Christian every time. Sister Christian. Yeah, that's a good one. I did see them years ago, Night Ranger. At like some sort of rib fest. They opened with it, and they did encores with it. Sister Christian. Footloose, really? Okay, I'm whatever, judgment-free zone. ELO, I played that. Zeppelin, we got into that. Another invention, 3D TVs, those were a big deal for about a year. What's another one? Okay, that's a song. Okay, I thought that was some sort of a technology you were referring to. Getting some good ones in that regard, too. In your mind, things that were supposed to be a huge hit then totally flopped. You remember the Segway? You'll see them, I think, still. If you go on vacation and there's some sort of tour, what'll happen is, people use those, or a lot of these tourist companies use them to, zip around, get a little bit of a mobility factor into the tour. I think those are still operational, but they didn't really quite take off, did they? It's still a good invention, I think. But it just didn't, people didn't gravitate to it. I think it may have been the cost. I think they're probably a little expensive. 6:22, the time is short break. We'll get the newsroom with Alex Carminati coming up.
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0: 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Mark Ewens. Rain, Mark. We got it, didn't we?

0: places got more than others, obviously. Some folks had quite a bit of precipitation. It's kind of funny because I'm sitting here listening to you, and then I hear, wait a minute, he's playing the news. I got to call him.
1: Yeah, you know, that'll happen, right? And I was like, I look over, oh, that's him calling right now for the Community Action Hotline. What did we get out of that yesterday? Because it was coming down cats and dogs for a while.
0: You know, that's the one thing I honestly didn't look at, because I'm sitting here thinking, gee, what should I have show prep for Ryan, Brian, when he's going to ask me? Oh, wait, here, I can call up the end on. That'll give us a snapshot. 2.63 inches up in the Warren area, but kind of through the Grand City's immediate area, between 3/4 of an inch and 1.5 inches. So it depends on where you were.
1: Okay.
0: So a pretty decent rain. And in answer to your question, not really a question, but an observation, you're right. I mean, we are still technically in a drought because all that rain, the standing water, right into the ground,
1: yeah.
0: It's very dry subsurface. So,
1: yeah.
0: You know, this is that time of year, as you well know, growing up in the ag community, that it's like, well, it's a curse and a blessing because they need the moisture. But, boy, there are people out there wanting to get stuff out of the ground.
1: Yeah, I heard Ryan mention that as well. I mean, we get it, right? You know, and we got it. It kind of stinks. One, and the timing was horrible yesterday with the French fry feed, but still we got
0: mm-hmm.
1: it. So, yeah, there is that. But, yeah, that front ditch, you know what I'm talking about. The side ditch I haven't checked out. That's different. I don't think it drains as well as this front one, or it drains into that one. But it was up, and then now it's there's nothing there, right? So it all went in. It all absorbed. So that's good news. But what do we have here moving forward? We got a little bit of a cool down happening, not necessarily into the weekend, but through the weekend, beginning of next week, right?
0: You know, and like I tagged the forecast, I said, now we get the rain. We've been looking for rain all summer long, and of course we get into one of the busier holiday weekends, kind of the official end of summer, and we're talking showers and storms as we get right on through there. Not every day, but there's going to be chances at least where there will be systems. A big, big storm system, which is actually the remnants of an old hurricane from many weeks ago in the Pacific, made the big loop in the western Pacific, is now coming ashore as a big area of low pressure. That's going to come across the region over the next couple of days, and that's going to bring some late season showers and storms. Again, severe weather a possibility, and heavy rains are the more likely bet for this time of year. So without much more dragging it on, because I do like to hear myself talk, variably sunny skies through the course of the day today with a high of about 80 degrees, northerlies up to 10, so really kind of a pleasant day once the fog burns off. A storm late tonight down to 60 for a low, easterlies to 10. Showers early on Saturday, then skies will be clearing with a high of 86. Sunday, some afternoon storms in 82. Unfortunately, that big storm looks like it'll be parked over the area for Labor Day, so rain appears to be likely with a high of 78. And then Tuesday, the rain ends, of course, in 77. Regionally, we could see another 1/4 inch of rain, depending on where you are in relation to the heavier showers and storms.
1: There you have it. There you go. Wow. It's funny. I was talking to Dr. Ginger Isaac yesterday, when he was off the air, and he was talking about how interesting it is that this area is actually quite arid. North Dakota really is quite arid.
0: Yeah.
1: And we go through periods where it's a little bit more moist than from time to time than it is. But it's to get droughts, it's not uncommon here. It truly isn't. So, all right.
0: No, and the Red River Valley sits right on the split between the arid west and the much wetter east. Because you go into Minnesota, it's a pine forest. You get west of here, and it's scrub.
1: Yeah, it is. It absolutely is. Thank you, sir. And how about this? Anything that was supposed to be a big, big hit that just kind of flopped?
0: Remember the group Asia?
1: Oh, yeah. Heat of the moment. They had that one hit. Yeah,
0: they were pumped up to be the next Emerson, Lake, and Palmer, or, you know, yes, and they had one hit, and that was it.
1: And I think are they from Canada?
0: Oh, gosh, were they?
1: I'll look that up. I think they are. Asia from Canada, I think. I remember that song, Heat of the Moment, though. I do that. And they think they had another hit. Anyway, we'll dig up some Asia. We'll do that.
0: All right.
1: Thank you, sir. Yeah. News Radio 1310 KNOX. As far as hyped items, the Yugos, if you remember those, I recall them a little bit. I wasn't in the car buying market at the time. I was still in high school, so I was like, so it wasn't on the radar. But a few of them sold in the U.S., maybe not as many as they'd like, approaching 142,000 of them. They were on sale from 1985 to 1992. They were inexpensive. The base price on them was $39.90, and you can get different packages with them, trim packages, what have you. The GVX was the sportier one, but it kind of fell off because of poor quality, right? Build quality, safety concerns. Oh, there's safety. And then the collapse of Yugoslavia. Sales plummeted to just 1,412 units in 1992. And then they filed for bankruptcy. So they had some issues over there. That not all of them they could control. Certainly the quality issues and stuff they could have, but the geopolitical stuff, not really anything they could control. But yeah, I remember that. And they had some success, I would imagine. And I'm sure there is a Hugo fan club where that's all people do is they buy them. They buy used ones and they fix them up. They modify them. I guarantee they exist. 629 KNOX.
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6: Fall ice time at the Blue Line Club Arena in East Grand Forks will start later than scheduled because the cooling brine pump failed in the arena's ice plant. City Administrator Reed Hunnan says fall ice time was set to open next Tuesday and that repairs will be made within the next few weeks.
7: We have ordered a replacement pump. It'll likely be in the first part of next week and then take a couple of days for install. So just looking at when that gets installed and then time to get the full floor cooled and build ice, we're anticipating we'll be ready for a start date of September 21st. We're going to push and try to get that as early as possible. Any day we can get ahead of that is a bonus. But in executing these agreements, looking at September 21st as the start date.
6: Hunnan also explains that the Parks and Recreation staff discovered the issue last week.
7: When they went to start the plant, there's one pump in place that pumps the cooling brine from the compressor room into the floor and circulates that through the floor. That pump has failed. It was operating last spring when we shut the plant down and has an issue. It's essentially leaking brine through the gaskets and not something that's able to be repaired on site.
6: The Blue Line Club and Northern Lights Figure Skating Club were supposed to rent ice time for a month starting next Tuesday and Wednesday. The council approved changes that now have both agreements starting on September 21st. With prorated rates, the Blue Line Club will pay $6,000 and the Figure Skating Club $2,900. For KNOX News, I'm Alex Carminati.
1: Thank you, Alex. Another update from Alex. Head your way at 6:42 with news on the twos. Good morning. 100% humidity right now is what we have. We do have that fog and mist lingering. It's pretty thick. I can see some headlights here on the roads. 57 that temperature right now. Today, warming to 80. Varied sunshine and a north wind at 10. Tonight, a storm late and 60. Tomorrow, a shower early, then clearing at 86. And then Sunday, afternoon storms 82. We cool down a little bit. Labor Day, and that begins there. We start seeing the 70s more frequently. Labor Day, rain likely, 78. And then Tuesday, rain ends in 77. But 57 right now, fog, mist, we have that. 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For household, office, and commercial moving or storage needs, you can call Wayland's. That phone number, 775-5557. It's 6:33. A couple of questions for you this morning. The last song you cranked up when you heard it. We'll get to one here coming up. Actually, it's kind of a combo answer. It's Mark's answer to Asia. And we've got that song, Heat of the Moment. I did find it. We do have that. And He said they were really hyped. I don't recall that. I just know that they got played on the radio. They had a few hits, but I guess they were hyped up as the next great thing. I was not aware of that. And then also, what's another thing that was hyped up that you can think of that just didn't quite, it flopped, essentially. The metaverse, Crystal Pepsi, texter saying. Hoverboards. Yeah. Ephemeral tattoos. I don't remember this. I'm not in the tattoo world, which are tattoos. I was not aware of this, so I'm just learning this, that are tattoos that are meant to fade after 9 months or so. And I guess the trend faded as well on those. Okay. All right. But yeah, you can answer that question at 775-5559. Either one of them, frankly. The last thing and the last song you cranked up, maybe it was this one. It's got a kind of a banging intro here. The drums kick in.

0: They're not Canadian. They're English. So Asia the Band from London. Hi, we're London from New York. You know, that's doesn't match. Great logo. Great logo. Great album cover. Oh, yeah. I remember them. They were on the radio a lot. Here we go. Boom, boom, boom. Anyway, so there you go. Yeah. The last song you cranked up when you heard it, you can answer that at 775-5559. Lawyers, Guns, and Monies. Bidets. I was at an Airbnb recently when I went down for my my nephew's a wedding in Sioux Falls, and they had a bidet. They had a, yeah, those are, yeah, yeah. Was there a push for them? Were they hyped ever? Were they? I don't recall that. I know there's more of them than there used to be, but you don't see them really in the public restrooms. You don't. So, but yeah, bidets. We won't talk about that. 636 KNOX.
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0: Labor Day is this Monday.
7: Hard work. I earn my pay.
0: Hard work. There we go. And according to a new study, the hardest working state, there we go, is South Dakota, followed by North Dakota. Yeah, we're one and two. We're number two to South Dakota, hardest working state. Alaska, number three. And coming in dead last, kind of a surprise, honestly, is Michigan. So, yeah, you look at the map. This is from WalletHub.com. They've got some factors that are mixed into there. Wyoming coming in number five. Nebraska, you're number six. There's one, two, and six. Boom, right in a row as we from north to south. Texas, you're in there. Number seven. Alaska, you're in there as well. Number three, I mentioned that. Tennessee. And you're number nine. Number 10 is Georgia. And New Hampshire, you're coming in at number eight. That's the top 10 there. Minnesota, where'd you rank? 25th. What? A lot of hardworking people in that state. Montana, 17. California 44, Oregon 49, and then Michigan. I don't get that. I don't understand that. Michigan coming in at number 50 for hard work. I don't know what criteria they used, and it honestly doesn't say, but there we go. The hardest working states in America. North Dakota, we are number two. We are number two, right behind South Dakota. A couple questions you can answer here, two of them. The last song you cranked up, in addition to that, what was supposed to be something that was a big hit? Things that were supposed to be huge, or as they say on the East Coast, and President Trump says it this way too, huge. Huge. There's no H. It's just huge. What would that be? Something that was supposed to be huge or huge did not quite reach the hype. You can answer that at 775-5559. Prairie Nights Quick Mart has a bidet in the men's room with settings for heated seat, warm water, and air dry. Yeah. Yeah, they have those. Those machines, yeah, they do. You can get them. You can buy them. Online, you can buy them at hardware stores. I'm sure Menards has them, and you can install them. There's like a splitter that goes on the water deal, and then you need to get a plug-in down there, an outlet near there, probably back behind your commode, the tank, and plug it in. That's the setup I've normally seen. But yeah, you can get them. They sell them, and they've got all sorts of wonderful features. 641 News Radio, 1310 KNOX, 57 the temperature. I believe in our old building, we had a general manager. I wasn't here for it, but everyone talked about it even after it was gone. But they had to put one in, I think two of them, one in the ladies' room and one in the men's room. The general manager at the time thought it was a great invention, did that, and when I first started working here, they weren't installed, but they at one time were. So they stopped working, or people are just like, yeah, we're not doing that. 642 Newsroom, let's get in there right now. Here is Alex Carminati, KNOX.
7: With your news on the twos, I'm Alex Carminati. The North Dakota House has passed a bill that would ban the sale of natural kratom to anyone under 21 years old. The vote was 86-6. This bill would create both licensing and labeling requirements. This legislation now moves on to the Senate. Meanwhile, the North Dakota Senate passed a bill banning kratom and its derivatives. That vote was 46-1, and Republican State Senator Jeff Magrum of Hazleton was the only one to vote no. This bill now goes on to the House. The Kemp Shrine Potato Bowl Parade will happen this Saturday at 10 a.m. The Potato Bowl festivities continue today and tomorrow, and end Saturday at 3 p.m. when the UND football team plays St. Thomas at the Alaris Center. And on Saturday, September 12th, the Oak Ridge Boys will perform at the Chester Fritz Performing Arts Center. For KNOX News, I'm Alex Carminati.
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0: 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Texts are saying this song. This was the last song they cranked. Lawyers, Guns, and Money. She was with the Russians too. Warren Zevon. 644. And as far as this is a good one, this is a really good response, actually. What was the last thing that was really hyped up but just completely flopped? Socialism was the last big thing that didn't work. It was going to be huge. Oh, it's going to be huge. It's going to be a big deal. Socialism and, of course, communism, it's good for people that are in the government. It's wonderful for them. I mean, they're in control. They do what they want. They eat good. They got big houses. They got, there's no issues there. But not good for the rest of the people. 645, it's never worked anywhere. Beta VCR. The VHS and beta thing. That was a whole deal. I also remember they were laser discs, but you could get that platform that went away. And they were out for a little while. Large laser discs for movies. They were the size of an LP, of a record. They were colored differently, and you'd put them in this big player thing, and shoop, you'd play the movie. Yeah, I remember that. Y2K, that's been mentioned a few times. Yeah, that was supposed to be a big thing. I mean, it was going to be the end of the world, and we knew it. And, you know, we all feel fine.
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0: All right. KNOX Sports. The Vikes, September 13th, they take on the Green Bay Packers, Game 1. And Enes Kanter Freedom suing Chicago Sky over ejection in the WNBA. He was at a game. One of the players approached him while he was wearing a shirt. I believe it was, I don't recall exactly what it said, but he was supporting, he didn't want men in women's sports, essentially. And at any rate, they ejected him and then they banned him from Wintrust Arena. Okay. And then Shohei Ohtani out of Dodger lineup after a painful 4-strikeout night for him. So maybe he's injured. I don't know. But I mean, that happens. It's baseball, right? There's sometimes you're really in it and there's other times you're not. And he is great, but I mean, he is human too. Minnesota Twins taking on the Chicago White Sox for a weekend series. Game 1 today. UND football. They take on St. Thomas Tommies for Potato Bowl September 5th. The last time those two teams played, 1964 here at Memorial Stadium, 30-6 win. And this game on Saturday will be the 18th time they've played. And for the Bison, they take on Fordham. And former NFL quarterback and broadcaster Mark Sanchez, he's filed a motion to plead guilty in the case connected to an altercation. If you recall that, this happened in Indianapolis last October in which he was stabbed. But he may have been the instigator of it. Who knows? Who knows how that gets I'm sure that'll show up in court or they'll plea a deal out. I don't know. I cranked up the song We Pray by Coldplay. I do it every Saturday morning. It's my guilty pleasure. All right, I get it. all the hype. This gets political now, right? Kamala Harris, texter saying, News Radio 1310 KNOX.
4: I do it every Saturday morning. It's my guilty pleasure.
0: Hello, how are you?
5: Is that me?
0: That is you. You are that Is That Me guy. I hear you throughout the day and I giggle. I love that. Is that me?
5: You know, the song that you have to crank up?
0: Yeah.
5: It's a Wipeout.
0: Oh, God, you do, don't you?
5: Huh?
0: Wipeout, yes. With the drums? Oh, yeah.
5: Yep.
0: That was all the rage, yeah. I'll get to that one. That's a good song. Who is Wipeout? What group is that?
5: I don't even know.
0: God, it's some obscure group, I think.
5: When I grew up, we had a young guy that had a little apartment next to us. And he would play Wipeout every night before he went to bed.
0: Man. There it is. Hang on. We've got it. It is this. It's Surfaris, they're called. Surfaris. So here it is. Here it is. Thank you.
6: Wipeout.
0: And that's pretty much it. That's the song. Oh, yeah. It's got that surfer vibe for sure. So you crank this one up, do you?
5: Every time it's on.
0: All right. Well, here's your chance. Thank you. News Radio 1310 KNOX. This one would be a good one to karaoke or karaoke, too. Not a lot of lyrics, right? It's kind of like tequila in that regard. There you go. I get it. Yeah. Kodak disc camera from the 1980s. I had one of those. In fact, I had the very one that you sent an image of. I used the heck out of mine. Oh, yeah. I had the disc 4000. Yes, I did. Took some pictures. That's the camera I brought up originally to Alaska. And then I did upgrade to a 35 millimeter after that. I had a lens, the whole bit on it. But yeah, I did. There's some pictures I took, and it did fine. They were slimmer, and you had that little wheel as the film. You know, yeah, you know that. You remember that. 650 the time. News Radio 1310 KNOX. Let's do this right now. Mark Ewens with his harvest forecast. We got some rain, significant amount yesterday. We'll talk to him actually next hour too, about 722 or so. Here's Mark Ewens again.
6: Good morning. This is your 1310 KNOX Friday harvest weather forecast for the Drayton District of American Crystal Sugar. High temperatures will generally range from the middle 70s to the lower 80s for today right into the beginning of next week, cooling a little bit as we get into the middle of next week. Low temperatures over the next 7 days will mostly be in the 60s. Precipitation chances, a slight chance for showers today with a better chance for Sunday and Monday with rain totals between 1/4 and 1/2 inch. Over the course of the next week, maximum relative humidities will reach 90 to 100% most mornings with afternoon relative humidities of generally 65 to 70%. The outlook for this upcoming September 11th through the 17th, above normal temperatures and precipitation. 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For 1310 KNOX, I'm Mark Ewens.
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8: With your news on the twos, I'm Alex Carminati. Roughly 6 garages were damaged at an apartment complex in Grand Forks from lightning strikes. The incident happened Thursday afternoon at the corner of South Washington Street and 55th Avenue South. The fire was reported at 2:19 p.m. and was put out 16 minutes later by the Grand Forks Fire Department. The complex units were not damaged as the garage firewall prevented the fire from spreading. 2 of the garages had vehicles in them when the fire happened. It's unclear if they were damaged. Some East Grand Forks public school students were sheltering inside when tornado sirens were activated Thursday afternoon. The sirens were activated because of hail, but when staff realized that hail had caused the sirens to go off, students then returned to class. The school day finished as any other normal day would. North Country Food Bank will distribute produce today from 9 a.m. to 11 a.m. They'll be in the parking lot of the facility's warehouse, which is located in East Grand Forks, at 1011 11th Avenue Northeast. For KNOX News, I'm Alex Carminati.
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0: 656 request for this. This is a song that one of our listeners likes to crank up. A song that you crank up when you hear it. Ben Lizzie, boys are back in town. Let's do this right now. Early market ag summary.
16: Row crop markets today might be dealing with some profit taking. You're listening to the American Ag Network. Good morning. I'm Susan Littlefield on the final day of Farm Progress. Now, more rain is expected over the northern plains today, and chances will persist for them through Saturday. Russia is set to help its farmers. It has suspended its exports duty on grain exports at least through the end of the year. USDA reported that ethanol margins dropped to their lowest weekly average since March and were below the three-year average in August. And of course, USDA announced yesterday another sale to China, this 202,000 metric tons. On China's Dalian exchange, November corn was steady, while November beans were down 0.64%. January soybean meal is up 0.3%. And the November Malaysian palm oil is trading down 1.13%. By the way, diesel prices hit $5.68 a gallon on Tuesday, their highest since April. We'll look at numbers in a moment on the American Ag Network.
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16: Let's take a look at those overnight trade numbers. December corn, 531, down 12 and a half. March is down 12 and a quarter at 546. November soybeans, 1299 and a quarter, down 11. And January also down 11, 1314. Soybean meal, October, 342.20, down 70. December down 60, 349. Oil, October, 69.21, down 143. December, 69.59, down 137. Chicago wheat, December, 746 and a half, down 27 and a half. half. March, 764, down 26 and 3 quarters. Kansas City, December, 809 and 3 quarters, down 24 and a half. March at 823 and a quarter, down 24 and a half. Minneapolis, December, 758, down 23. March at 776 and a quarter, down 23 and a quarter. More market information, news, weather, and more right at your fingertips. 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
1: 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News from the Berkshire Hathaway Newsroom in 2 minutes. 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
19: ABC News, I'm Sherry Preston. Vice President J.D. Vance says he wouldn't call the conflict going on with Iran a war despite recent escalations. On Thursday, Iran fired at U.S. ally Kuwait, retaliation for U.S. strikes earlier this week. The conflict, meantime, impacting oil prices, which remain high.
20: Analysts warn diesel prices could climb higher still, with farmers burning fuel for the fall harvest and home heating oil season just weeks away.
19: ABC's Victor Okendo. Two people pulled live from the mud following the flooding in Nepal. It killed more than 1,200 people. The two were found deep inside a hydropower facility tunnel. The Labor Department will release jobs numbers for the month of August later this morning. The report expected to show that the market bounced back last month from a dismal July. Work on the big triumphal arch will begin in the next 2 weeks in Washington, the White House says, despite lawsuits against it filed by veterans who say it will block the view between the Lincoln Memorial and Arlington National Cemetery. This is ABC News. Tensions flaring in the Lindsey Clancy trial.
21: Matter of Commonwealth versus Lindsey Clancy.
22: Nearly 36 hours into deliberations, Lindsey Clancy's defense attorney suggested a lone juror is all that stands between the Massachusetts mother who killed her three children and a verdict of not guilty by reason of insanity.
23: There's a person who has doubt but will not listen to the judge's instruction.
22: Defense attorney Kevin Reddington claims one juror is refusing to follow the law that says a defendant must be proved guilty beyond a reasonable doubt, leaving the jury of 9 women and 3 men deadlocked for days.
19: ABC's Aaron Katursky at the courthouse in Plymouth, Massachusetts. Dozens of people have been killed by toxic fumes in Nigeria. They were trying to steal oil from a loading vessel, according to an advocacy group. There's a celebration in Knoxville, Tennessee today to honor the great Dolly Parton. The downtown event is being called What Dolly Did For Me, a parade for our queen. People are encouraged to bring signs and dress in bright, bold colors. I'm Sherry Preston, ABC News.
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8: The North Dakota Department of Human Resources, the University of North Dakota, and Grand Forks Public Health are all investigating reports of food poisoning that might have come from UND's Wilkerson Dining Center. North Dakota Health and Human Services says it's looking into cases from August 22nd to August 24th. Health and Human Services records show there were violations reported during 3 recent inspections. There was a violation reported when items like meat, waffle batter, and whipped cream were held in a reach-in cooler over 41 degrees. Meatballs were also not kept at 135 degrees or higher when the inspection happened. The dining center is used by students who do and do not have a meal plan at the university. Some East Grand Forks public school students were sheltering inside when tornado sirens were activated Thursday afternoon. The sirens were activated because of hail, but when staff realized that hail had caused the sirens to go off, students then returned to class. The school day finished as any other normal day would. Roughly 6 garages were damaged at an apartment complex in Grand Forks from lightning strikes. The incident happened Thursday afternoon at the corner of South Washington Street and 55th Avenue South. The fire was reported at 2:19 p.m. and was put out 16 minutes later by the Grand Forks Fire Department. The complex units were not damaged as the garage firewall prevented the fire from spreading. 2 of the garages had vehicles in them when the fire happened. It's unclear if they were damaged. For KNOX News, I'm Alex Carminati.
0: Thank you, Alex. Another update from Alex. That has... Check in there again at 7:12, news on the twos. All right, 5-day forecast into the weekend, Labor Day weekend. I think it's going to be kind of slow around here. Varied sunshine today, varied skies. We'll get that 80 for a high, and then for tonight, storm later, and 60. And then tomorrow, a shower early, then clearing, and then 86. So a little warmer, and then Sunday, afternoon storms, we'll get to 82. Labor Day, a little cooler, and some rain, 78. Tuesday, rain ending, and 77. But next week, a lot of 70-degree days. As a matter of fact, one of them, I think Wednesday, is just like 70. So, like, the thermostat gets turned down a little bit. Texter saying another quarter in the jukebox for the song that they, when they hear it, they crank it up. 57 right now. We've got fog. We've got mist. We've got in spots. As I look out on the prairie here, we've got some spots that are rather heavy in fog. And I'm sure in your area, low-lying areas, it's worse. So that rain we got yesterday, that humidity, by the way, we're at 100%. Northwest wind, it's slight at just 5 miles an hour. 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Helping you take the stress out of your moving and storage needs since 1917. For household, office, and commercial moving or storage needs, call Wayland's, that phone number, 775-5557. It's 7:05, the last song you cranked up when you heard it. Also, something that was supposed to be a big deal. Oh, super hyped. Oh, it's going to be the greatest thing since sliced bread. Sliced bread, I think, lived up to it. Pretty good deal. With the slight fire, another one. Probably not a lot of hype. It just kind of happened. And it's like, that's worked out pretty good. Worked out pretty good. But yeah, things that were supposed to be huge and then totally flopped. The Segway that's been mentioned, Crystal Pepsi. Thank you for that. Thank you for that. I'm sure you can buy, and it's Crystal Pepsi. Pepsi's been brought up before. They're trying to do a thing, right? Yeah, not a great idea. In fact, there's a whole line of, I think, clear type products that some manufacturers did go to. And that one was one of them that did flopped. Yeah, it did. Curved TVs. I think for some usage, video gamers, and even at work, if you're sitting there and you got the big screens, you got some sort of command center, you know, you're doing the whole thing. That, I think, helps. And I've seen people use those. Even at this radio station, I think a few people in the past have had those. There you go. That's another one. Y2K, that one. Live Golf. Yeah. Yeah. It kind of looks like it's going away. Live Golf. And that when it rolled out, hasn't been around that long. A lot of controversy. Oh, how dare you? That whole thing, that business. I have a buddy of mine who is a big golfer, enjoys the heck out of it. And he was all in. Oh, and he would just tout how much he just loved it. And he sent me a hat, another buddy. He bought three hats, one for himself, one for my other buddy, Tony, and then me. So I have a Live Golf hat. Maybe I'll wear it. I haven't worn it. I just, because not all hats, this is kind of a dumb thing, but not all hats look good on my head. I look like a dork because I've got a pinhead. And I need a certain kind of hat. Well, now, when I find it, I was like, I buy that one. I'm like, okay, I got to get that one. Got to get that. I can make sense because I don't look that stupid in it. 707 KNOX.
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11: Good morning. This is your 1310 KNOX Friday harvest weather forecast for the Hillsborough District of American Crystal Sugar. Dry weather today gives way to some showers on Saturday, then a better chance for rain Sunday and Monday, with rain chances then diminishing as we get into next week. Over the course of the next 7 days, total precipitation will range from 1/4 to 1/2 inch in most areas. High temperatures will generally be in the low to mid 80s through the weekend, cooling into the mid 70s as we get into next week, with morning low temperatures mostly in the 60s over the course of the next several mornings, falling into the 50s by the middle of next week. The 8 to 14 day outlook from September the 11th through the 17th calls for temperatures to remain above normal, with precipitation at or above normal across the region. This harvest weather forecast has been brought to you by Goose River Bank, Trans Systems, and Rydell.
0: Thank you, Mark. Another update from Mark Hedge your way for the harvest. We'll do that again this hour. And then also we'll chat with him live coming up in about 10 minutes. Good morning. 58 that temperature right now. We do have some fog. Could be very heavy in some areas. It will warm up to about 80 degrees as we head into Labor Day. Overhyped, big letdown, Minnesota Vikings. Why would you say that? I mean, why? I mean, I'm being nice, you know. I'm just sitting here talking about things that were overhyped and didn't quite reach their potential. Yeah, you're accurate. I get it. Hurts a little, though. 712 Newsroom right now. Here's Alex.
8: With your news on the twos, I'm Alex Carminati. The East Grand Forks City Council approved a proposal for grant writing services from Whitseth Engineering. The grant writing services would be used for an application to receive funding from the Minnesota Department of Transportation's Local Road Improvement Program. The city is able to receive $1.5 million for possible construction projects if their application is accepted. The expected cost for hiring Whitseth for grant writing services is $5,000. Vance Belter returned to Hennepin County Court Wednesday as he faces state charges for his role in the deaths of former Minnesota House Speaker Melissa Horman and her husband. He's facing charges that include two first-degree murder counts. Belter pled not guilty Wednesday, and he's demanding a speedy trial. A judge scheduled the case for November 2nd. Belter's already serving two life sentences plus 40 years after pleading guilty to federal charges. For KNOX News, I'm Alex Carminati.
0: Thank you, Alex. Another update from the KNOX Newsroom rolls your way. We'll catch up with Alex again here in 8 minutes, 7:14 the time. Again, 58 our temperature right now. 80 for a high. And yeah, we've got some pretty thin spots and thick fog out there. 100% humidity. A lot of rain yesterday. Something that was really hyped and just didn't quite make it. Texter saying Famous Dave's here in Grand Forks was a major flop. You know, I remember when they showed up to town, but they didn't really run. I'm not going to tell them how to run a business, but I'm going to tell them how to run a business. Not like I know, but the advertising side of it, you just have to stay on people's minds, right? I mean, Famous Dave's pretty big in the Twin Cities, and I think they branched out, they franchised it from there. But I always liked their food. I always liked Famous Dave's. Always liked it. One time, my mother was in the cities. I was living there, and we're driving around, and she, well, I don't know if your mom does this, but it's kind of funny. She reads, like, every sign. Right? I mean, she's good at reading the signs. Oh, Famous Dave's. Never heard of it. Exit 187 or whatever it would be, you know, and never heard of it. Famous Dave's. It is actually quite good. 7:15, we'll take a short break. I know you could probably do better. I understand that. But for a standpoint of a fast food kind of, well, a restaurant that's just strictly barbecue, you know, and the little smoked meat here and there, it's quite good. I think it is. 7:15 KNOX, short break, sports on the way.
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0: All right. Sports Vikings. First game for them, September 13th. They take on the Green Bay Packers. Green Bay Packers, yeah. They'll probably have a good year. I think it was actually... Chicago should be better. Green Bay should be better if they stay healthy. Detroit will be better. The Vikings, I don't know. Also, Shohei Ohtani out of Dodgers lineup after a painful 4-strikeout night. Doesn't happen very often with him. He's really a great player. Twins, they take on the Chicago White Sox for a weekend series. UND football, they take on the St. Thomas Tommies for the Potato Bowl. That is Saturday, September 5th. Of course, a parade in the morning as well. For the Bison, they take on Fordham. And former NFL quarterback and broadcaster Mark Sanchez, he's filed a motion to plead guilty in the case connected to the altercation he had in Indianapolis, if you recall that. It was last October, where he was stabbed, actually. I think he was in town for a game he was broadcasting and got stabbed. And but he is pleading guilty to that. Also, the Gophers last night, football, they took on Eastern Illinois. That score was 59-7. And that is a look at sports. It is 7:18 News Radio, 1310 KNOX. A couple of questions for you. You can answer either one of them. Something that was really hyped up that just didn't live up to it. Super hyped up. It's like, oh, it's going to be the next greatest thing. Total flop. Zima, people are saying that. But honestly, Zima, what was it? Is it a seltzer? I don't even know what it was considered in that, you know, drink world. I have no idea. But I mean, there's a ton of seltzer.

0: TV show in America. Think about it. Now, I would knee jerk say, oh, it's got to be The Simpsons, right? Simpsons has been around since the late 80s, 86, 78, somewhere in that ballpark. Maybe I'm wrong, but I mean, it's been around a while. No, it's not that. It's Meet the Press. Isn't that something? 78 years it's been on. They have done over 4,900 episodes. Meet the Press, the longest running TV show in the United States. 78 years. 720 KNOX.
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0: So very true. So very true. 722. Warming to about 80, and we've got some humidity out there right now. A little bit of low-lying fog and mist. Be aware of that. All right, let's get in the newsroom right now. Alex Carminati, News on the Twos, and we'll chat with Mark Ewens coming up, KNOX.
6: With your News on the Twos, I'm Alex Carminati. Most city offices in Grand Forks will be closed next Monday, September 7th because of Labor Day. Regular city business will not be conducted, but emergency police and fire services will continue as normal. City area transit buses that include the night bus will not run on Labor Day. Neither will senior rider and dial-a-ride services. These services will resume on Tuesday, September 8th. Refuse collection will not happen Monday, as the regular Monday pickup for the A route will happen Tuesday, and Monday's B route will happen Wednesday. Recycling pickup scheduled for next week will be pushed back a day. The Grand Forks City Council meeting that would normally happen on a Monday will be held Tuesday, September 8th at 5:30 p.m. North Country Food Bank will distribute produce today from 9 a.m. to 11 a.m. They'll be in the parking lot at the facility's warehouse, which is located at 1011 11th Avenue Northeast in East Grand Forks. For KNOX News, I'm Alex Carminati.
0: Thank you, Alex. Another update from Alex. Head your way in about 7 minutes. Right now, 58 our temperature. We've got some fog out there with me, Mark Ewens. Boy, it's kind of thick. I would imagine some low-lying areas. It's really thick. And you watch the cameras, too, don't you?
7: Oh, yeah.
0: Yeah, yeah.
7: I do. That's what I'm looking at right now, and you've been talking about it. That's pretty much the first thing I look at in the morning when I get up, because a lot of the cameras are fairly well illuminated. The DOT has done a really good job of getting the areas lit up. So even at night, and the sensitivity of these new cameras is pretty impressive. So you can see things in the dark that you previously couldn't see. But be that as it may, yes, I'm looking up one of my favorites, Warren, looking towards the east from the west side of Warren, looking back towards Warren. I can see 1, 2, 3 telephone pole lengths, and that's it.
0: Oh, wow.
7: Okay. Yeah, it's pretty thick. But then you go in other places where the visibility, for example,

0: over there by Amaretto Morning, looking west towards the air base, it's at least 2 miles visibility, if not more. So it's quite variable down there. The Buxton Overpass is in good shape. A little bit of ground fog up around Cavalier. So you get the idea. It's patchy where it is hanging. It's pretty thick in spots. It should burn off within the next hour with the sun coming up. But, yeah, if you've got some early morning travel, be advised. You could quickly run out of visibility because of the fog.
1: Yeah, you'd be cruising along in the low area or what have you. But that's clearly tied into the moisture we got yesterday, which was significant. Let's walk through this 5-day, and we see a warm weekend for Labor Day, which has got to be pretty good news for a lot of people that are, you know, headed to the lake. Maybe their last go at the lake, too, could very well be.
0: Well, that's it. You're exactly right. This is the time of year that we obviously celebrate U.S. labor and all the things that we do, those who work to make the country great. And, you know, it stems back to a time when labor unions were non-existent and the bosses were pretty, maybe not necessarily good, not like they are today. And so it is to celebrate the cause for those who make the world go around, especially the U.S. So I hope everybody has a safe one. Anyway, no rain today, variably sunny skies. The fog should be burning off here within the next hour or so, popping up to about 80 for a high, and winds will be light northerly up to about 10 miles an hour. Now, we could see a storm late tonight. Most folks won't see them, but there will be a few floating around, 60 for a low with easterlies to 10. On Saturday, a shower early in the day, then skies will be clearing, 86, so it's going to feel rather summerish, and with the dew points because of the moisture, you'll feel it. Sunday, some afternoon storms and 82. Unfortunately, Labor Day, a big storm system is currently forecast to track across the central U.S. for Labor Day itself. So rain is likely, 78. The rain ends, of course, as we get out of the holiday weekend, and 77 for next Tuesday. We could easily see anywhere from a quarter to another inch of rain in spots with this next system coming through.
1: Thank you, sir. And, the Labor Day business, did you hear this? I had the story about the hardest working states in the U.S. This is according to Wallet Hub.
0: Yep.
1: So we are number two, right behind South Dakota.
0: I heard. I think they got their geography flipped. I think they
1: might
0: say North
1: Dakota. They might.
0: Yeah. A lot of geographic challenge.
1: Yeah. And it's, I mean, just imagine how many people work here in the state of North Dakota down there at the Mount Rushmore, you know, keeping that in good working order. All right. Thank you, sir. All right.
0: Talk later.
1: All right. Have a good weekend. News Radio 1310 KNOX. I know that's a joke, a bad one. Beta tapes in the air tonight. That's another good one for a song that when you hear it, you crank it up. That's a good one. And that's the Ralph Engelstead song, right? Play it before the games. Oh, boy. So thanks for that. I appreciate it. 1300 block of South 20th Street in Grand Forks. I had 2.5 inches in my gauge this morning. Very, 2.5. I mean, it came down hard, really hard. And for a short time there. And then I guess we'll get a little bit more over the weekend, too. 727 KNOX, another update in the newsroom. That is coming up with Alex. That is on the way for you. I've got an interesting story. There's a guy, I saw this the other day. And I have seen this story before, but it's worth mentioning again. There is a fella who has lived on a cruise ship for 25 years. I've got his name and what his past is and how much he spends. Think about that. How much do you think a person spends a year on a cruise line? Because that's his residence. He lives on a Royal Caribbean cruise ship and has done that for quite a while. I'll have that story coming up out of the news break. News Radio 1310 KNOX.
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7: North Dakota Governor Kelly Armstrong gave a State of the State address to the legislature on Wednesday, before they started the special session he called. Armstrong called for a special session last month after he signed an executive order banning kratom in the state for 30 days. He says the Drug Enforcement Administration's intent to classify the drug as a Schedule I substance influenced his decision to call for the session.
8: On July 1st, the DEA notified us of its intent to classify powerful synthetic kratom products as Schedule I narcotics as early as August 5th. That would put these opioid-like substances on the same schedule as LSD and heroin, drugs with a high potential for abuse and no legitimate medical use.
7: Armstrong's hoping the legislature will end up voting for a permanent ban on kratom. Since 2019, 50 North Dakotans have died from kratom, with 23 of them having the drug be their primary cause of death. Eight states, including Wisconsin, have full bans. Meanwhile, the North Dakota House has passed a bill that would ban the sale of natural kratom to anyone under 21 years old. The vote was 86-6. This bill would create both licensing and labeling requirements. The North Dakota Senate has passed a bill banning kratom and its derivatives. The vote was 46-1. The Senate bill includes a full ban on 7-OH and MGPI, as well as the MGM-15 and MGM-16 compounds in the drug. This bill now goes to the House. The special session is scheduled to end today. For KNOX News, I'm Alex Carminati.
1: Thank you, Alex. Another update from Alex heads your way in just a little bit. Quick forecast here, then we'll catch up with Gary Nelson. Talk about the Nelson's Pumpkin Patch, which I believe opens tomorrow. Yeah. All right. Varied sunshine today. We'll dry out a little bit, I would imagine. 80. North wind at 10. Storms late tonight. Possible 60. And then an east wind at 10. Tomorrow, a shower early and then clearing. 86. Sunday, an afternoon storm. 82. And then Labor Day, rain likely. 78. Tuesday, rain ending and 77. Next week, we're solidly in the 70s next week. So it's the thermostat gets turned down. Right now, though, 58. We have a little bit of fog. That's starting to dissipate, though, as the sun gets up and clear it out. It's actually cleared up quite a bit in the last 15 minutes or so. 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Carrie Nelson with me there, Nelson's Pumpkin Patch. How are you this morning?
9: I'm great. How are you?
1: Good. Good. Things got probably a little bit wet for you yesterday, I would imagine.
9: They did.
1: But you open tomorrow, don't you?
9: Yes. Well, actually, we're doing a ladies' event tonight from 5 to 9 where you can build your own box of chocolates with Annie's Chocolates. And you can do infinity permanent jewelry. You can pick sunflower bouquets, campfires, s'mores. You just have to be 21 and have an ID.
1: That's all you need. So there, you got a ladies' night. You always have, it seems like, you do a lot of theme stuff like that. There's ladies' nights. There's, of course, a ton of stuff wrapped around kids, too. But you open tonight. And there is, you have a bar. It's the Grain Bin Bar that you have there. So that's pretty.
9: We have boozy hot chocolates tonight at our ladies' event. And some other cold beverages that I think taste pretty good.
1: Now, Carrie, Nelson's Pumpkin Patch has been running for, is it over 30 years it's been up and running?
9: This is actually our 30th year.
1: Okay, 30. All right.
9: That we've been doing,
1: What's your oldest display? Or the of course, the pumpkins probably would be, right? That's how it started.
9: Right. Okay. I'd have to say, my pumpkin shack where I sell all my fun stuff, that was an original granary, that was used on our original homestead a few miles right by Kelly's Slough. That would probably be one of the first things. And then our pumpkin truck.
1: Oh, okay.
9: Yeah, it's orange and black, of course, pumpkin trucks that we've had. Those are the two things that we've had from almost the beginning.
1: And you get schools back in session. I'm sure you're going to have some of those. You got some field trips planned with schools, I would imagine.
9: Yes, that is going strong for about the last 2 weeks. Homeschools and public schools and daycares and senior living people come out as well. Yeah. The Listen Center comes out. Just quite a few different, it's quite a variety, I should say.
1: It's really quite something. Well, if people are unfamiliar with it, I don't know who would be, but explain how to get to Nelson's Pumpkin Patch.
9: So you just go on Highway 2, go west, take the airbase exit, go a mile and a half north, and then turn to your right. You'll see the big pumpkin straw bale at the end of the road and our signage and all the cars.
1: And you always have... you'll see that. Good ample parking, too, I would imagine.
9: Yes, okay. Lots of parking. We have an overflow parking if it's a beautiful fall day and it gets super busy, that we can park down at our other farm just a little ways away. So
1: that pumpkin shack I'm looking at right now, which you use for, that's where you sell stuff out of, that's the oldest display or one of them that you have on the grounds.
9: Yes.
1: That makes sense.
9: Yes. Yeah, but... So we remodeled it 3 years ago, so it looks probably different than the picture that you're looking at, I think.
1: Oh, okay.
9: If you're looking at my website, it has had a total facelift in it, and we added on a whole another section.
1: Oh, you did? Okay.
9: And yeah, about 3 years ago.
1: You have the swag there, too. You can buy stuff, correct?
9: I do. Tonight, part of our evening includes shopping. We have sweatshirts and T-shirts and face masks. you name it, we have it. Pumpkin carving kits. The store is full right now.
1: Man.
9: Ready to go.
1: I saw a story the other day, and I know I like pumpkin spice, right? Who doesn't? Mm, but it's a little over the top, Carrie. Can we admit? It's insane.
9: It is. People love it.
1: Mylanta. You know what Mylanta is, right? That antacid?
9: Yeah.
1: Okay. They have a pumpkin spice flavored Mylanta for the fall.
9: Oh, gosh. That sounds terrible.
1: Right? But it works. I'm sure it does work, and it's in that wonderful pumpkin spice flavor. But, man, it's just taken over. It really has.
9: Yeah.
1: You got so much stuff. You got so much stuff for kids. I mean, the attractions, the spookly storybook trail. Now let's talk about that. That's a series of books, correct?
9: Yes.
1: Okay.
9: I ran across the farm program through Spookly when I was a second grade teacher. And so we partner with the people who make Spookly, I guess, whatever, the book that it was written by out of New York. And we have the storybook trail that you can read his little story, Spookly the Square Pumpkin.
1: Yeah.
9: And it has signage all the way through. We do a Spookly meet and greet in a few weeks here. It's, I think, the first week in October where the big guy comes, the Spookly costume.
1: Okay. Yeah, comes in.
9: And just Spookly is, you know, he has such a great story. And kids absolutely love him.
1: There's a lot of smiles there. I'm looking at some of the images of how his appearance of past as well. But it really is. If you've not been there, do yourself a favor. Get out there. Bring the kids. Adults as well. It's super cool. It's so well done. And I always joke with you, but it looks like you really do look like something out of a Hallmark movie out there. I mean,
9: that's what we want to look like.
1: But it does. And that ag tourism, which you're a part of, that's a big thing for people.
9: It is, especially the sunflowers. Sunflowers in North Dakota are a huge deal through the state.
1: Mm-hmm. People love them.
9: They're beautiful.
1: And
9: right. You can come out this weekend and they're blooming. It's in our fields of sunflowers are in their super bloom. They're absolutely beautiful.
1: Yeah. I mean, it's an operational farm. I mean, you're in business for that as well. So you're doing that. You're pulling crops at the same time. You got a ton of gourds. You got some of that beautiful corn as well that is more decorative than anything else. You got a ton of that. Right. Yeah. You have pumpkins as far as the eye can see, don't you? And seemingly in every, how many varieties of pumpkins do you have?
9: I think I did a little list the other day, and I think I had about 31 varieties.
1: Gosh, I didn't even know that many existed. That's insane.
9: Oh, there's hundreds.
1: Oh, it's God. Right. I'm looking at a green one. I mean, obviously, everyone knows the orange one. There's white ones. There's ones that are kind of pale green as well. They're all a little all a little bit different there. So again, Barnyard Buddies, everything's so good, and it's so well. The art is just so top notch, and it's such a neat place. How do people? Do they need to contact you if they want to set up? Hey, I got a group. How does that happen?
9: So they can just call me at 701-610-6511, or they can email me at nelsonspatch@yahoo.com. And it's all on my website, how to get a hold of me.
1: Yeah.
9: If you want to do a birthday party, you can just go online and fill out the application, and we'll figure out what works.
1: It's easy, and it's ladies' night tonight. So take care of that now. Yeah. Get out there. Thank you. Yeah. Excellent. And it's a joy talking to you. Nelson's Pumpkin Patch opening tomorrow, but I mean, there's a ladies' event this evening, too. You still have room if you've got a couple last seconders?
9: You know what? There is no limit to the people that can come out to this event.
1: Well, it's standing room only everywhere there anyway, right?
9: We hope so. Yeah. We hope so.
1: Thank you, Carrie. Carrie Nelson
9: thank
1: there.
9: You.
1: Nelson's Pumpkin Patch here, just outside of Grand Forks near Amarillo and by the airbase. And just do yourself a favor. I'm not even joking. Go to their website. And Nelson Pumpkin Patch, nelsonspumpkinpatch.com. It's just, it's fantastic. Just great. 740. We'll take a short break. I'll have that story again. There is a gentleman that he's been living on a cruise ship for quite a while. I'll give you his backstory. That is on the way.
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11: Good morning. This is your 1310 KNOX Friday harvest weather forecast for the East Grand Forks District of American Crystal Sugar. High temperatures will generally be in the upper 70s to the middle 80s over the course of the next 7 days, with morning low temperatures mostly in the low to mid 60s, cooling into the 50s as we get into the middle of next week. Precipitation-wise, the best chance for showers and storms comes on Sunday and Monday, where between 1/4 and 1/2 inch of rain is forecast. Looking into the middle part of next week, we should see around 1.1 inches of total evapotranspiration, and the 8 to 14 day outlook for September the 11th through the 17th looks for temperatures to remain above normal and precipitation chances generally in the normal to above normal range. 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I'm Mark Ewens.
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7: With your news on the twos, I'm Alex Carminati. The East Grand Forks City Council approved a proposal for grant writing services from Whitseth Engineering. The grant writing services would be used for an application to receive funding from the Minnesota Department of Transportation's Local Road Improvement Program. The city is able to receive $1.5 million for possible construction projects if their application is accepted. The expected cost for hiring Whitseth for grant writing services is $5,000. Vance Belter returned to Hennepin County Court Wednesday as he faces state charges for his role in the deaths of former Minnesota House Speaker Melissa Horman and her husband. He's facing charges that include two first-degree murder counts. Belter pled not guilty Wednesday, and he's demanding a speedy trial. A judge scheduled the case for November 2nd. Belter's already serving two life sentences plus 40 years after pleading guilty to federal charges. For KNOX News, I'm Alex Carminati.
1: Thank you, Alex. Another update from the KNOX Newsroom in 8 minutes at 7:52 with News on the Twos. With me right now, we got to talk Farmers Market, Town Square Farmers Market. Don Rognerud with me. And how are you this morning?
14: I'm great, Brian. Yeah. How are you?
1: Into the weekend. Good. Into the weekend we go, and it looks like there might be a shower. You haven't had a lot of rain on the farmer's market this year, have you?
14: No. Yeah. No, not at all. I think we had a little sprinkling one day. It lasted for, I don't even think, half an hour.
1: Okay.
14: So
1: yeah,
14: we've been lucky.
1: Yeah, you have been lucky. And it is, we're into September now, and I think your last... Gosh, are we down to the last four dates of the year for the farmer's market? I think we are. Three or four, right?
14: We are.
1: Gosh. So you'll get, and yeah. it'll go late. And again, a lot of, were apples in last week? We talked about that briefly.
14: There were some.
1: Nice.
14: There were some. So he should be getting more and more the next few weeks.
1: Georgia Heitman brought some apples in for me. And they were quite good, little crab apple ones. But who's your feature artist this week?
14: This week it's Lane Linseth Band. So they're kind of a nice, fun but chill vibe, and we enjoy having them at the market.
1: And it is 9 to 1. How many vendors have you been getting here late? You in that 70-80 ballpark again?
14: Yeah, it varies week to week. This weekend it'll be right around 75. It's usually right in that 75 to 85 range. So still lots of vendors to come see.
1: Any featured vendors that you want to talk about? I know oftentimes you do that. You're like, oh, this vendor does this, this vendor does that. And sometimes their name doesn't really tell you what they do. Sometimes it's obvious. But other times you're like, what do they do? So what do you have? What kind of featured vendor do you have this week that you'd like to talk about?
14: So this week we have Chai Cheesecake, and they've got an assortment of different types of cheesecake, but this weekend they're bringing some fall flavored ones, and I imagine that's like pumpkin or caramel. She didn't tell me which flavors, but I'm looking forward to seeing what she has. I might come away with a few.
1: Yeah, I would imagine. I'm sure pumpkin spice is in the mix. It just has to be, right? Is how that works. Yeah.
14: It's fall.
1: Yeah, you got to do that. I shared this with Carrie Nelson earlier with, she's with Nelson's Pumpkin Patch, that Mylanta, which is an antacid, you probably have some, they have a pumpkin spice flavored antacid, but it's only for the fall. So you better get it now.
14: Oh, my gosh.
1: Right?
14: As much as I love fall, and I know we talked about this last week, but I am actually not that big of a pumpkin spice fan.
1: Okay. All right. I hear. Look, it's not for everybody. I get that. I understand that. But yeah, it's gone too far, I think, with the pumpkin spice. We can pull it back a little bit. We're just okay there. You got bakers. You've got a lot of crafts going on down there. Early in the year, I would imagine you're more craft heavy as opposed to produce and things like that because of the growing season. But it probably evens out about this time of year where you have equal amount, don't you?
14: Yeah. We always have some sort of craft and baked goods. I mean, we've got homemade caramels coming in. They have a huge variety of caramels. They're so popular. We have somebody, Kim's Glass and Mixed Media. She does some stained glass and fused glass decor. And then our produce vendors are, this is their big time. We have Marsh River, who's got, the staples, potatoes and carrots, but they also have those fall squash and cantaloupe. So, and I'm sure not Wildwood, but Oxbow Orchards will be here with their apples again this weekend.
1: Well, that's excellent. And also there's a corporate tie-in or a sponsor. And then there's always a kid kind of theme, too, with activities. What would that be this week?
14: So This week we have a cooking down from Livewell Grand Cities. It's corn risotto. So stop down 11 to noon. Take part of the cooking demo. It's free. You get a recipe to take home with you, and then go shop the market, find that corn, and use that use it for corn risotto. And then, as always, we do have some great sponsors and partners. I want to thank all of our sponsors this year. I know Gristo, we just talked about them last week, but Strive Life, Grand Forks, Cricket Wireless, and so many other partners and sponsors. It's so hard to name them all, but yeah, we're grateful for all the support.
1: I'm at your website and it says vendors, so I clicked on it and I see this one. It's called Rhubarb and More. Geez, I wonder what they do. But there's a there's a huge a jar of rhubarb juice, and people who love the rhubarb, they got to love that. You can make it for, you can use it to make other things, jellies and syrup and things like that.
14: Yeah, syrups and everything else. Yeah. They'll also be here this weekend.
1: You could even make a rhubarb spritzer, a little bit of vodka in there, a little bit of, anyway.
14: Right.
1: Maybe. It's just ideas. 9 to 1 tomorrow. And thank you for coming on this morning. I appreciate it.
14: Yes. Thank you, Brian.
1: That is Don Rognerud with Town Square Farmers Market. And it's September. It's a sprint to the finish. 7:50 the time. A short break. I will get to that story. It's just, I've got a lot of stuff going on this morning. In the 8 o'clock hour, Heather Fuglem, United Way Executive Director. I think we're going to have her on. I'll have to check the text. And then also Scott Franz, Ellie's Ivy as well. 7:50 the time. Good morning, KNOX.
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7: With your news on the twos, I'm Alex Carminati. Most city offices in Grand Forks will be closed next Monday, September 7th because of Labor Day. Regular city business will not be conducted, but emergency police and fire services will continue as normal. City area transit buses that include the night bus will not run on Labor Day. Neither will senior rider and dial-a-ride services. These services will resume on Tuesday, September 8th. Refuse collection will not happen Monday, as the regular Monday pickup for the A route will happen Tuesday, and Monday's B route will happen Wednesday. Recycling pickup scheduled for next week will be pushed back a day. The Grand Forks City Council meeting that would normally happen on a Monday will be held Tuesday, September 8th at 5:30 p.m. North Country Food Bank will distribute produce today from 9 a.m. to 11 a.m. They'll be in the parking lot at the facility's warehouse, which is located at 1011 11th Avenue Northeast in East Grand Forks. For KNOX News, I'm Alex Carminati.
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1: 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So there's a gentleman. His name is Mario Salcido, widely known as Super Mario. He's lived on a Royal Cruise ship for 25 years, over 25 years, full time. He's a former corporate executive in finance who traded his land-based life for ocean-going life in the 1990s. It cost him about $100,000 to $110,000 a year to pay for his balcony cabins and continuous voyages. How does he finance it? Well, he manages his investments remotely, working about 5 hours a day while on board. And he's lived there so long. You've probably heard of sea legs, right? You've been on a boat, a big ocean-going boat, I'm sure. He has lost his land legs. And he finds it physically difficult to walk in a straight line when he's briefly on land. He's lost his land legs. I'm sure he could get them back. It doesn't say his age, but I'm sure he's well into his 70s as I look at an image of him here. But yeah, that's a dream, right?
20: Row crop markets today might be dealing with some profit taking. You're listening to the American Ag Network. Good morning. I'm Susan Littlefield on the final day of Farm Progress. Now, more rain is expected over the Northern Plains today, and chances will persist for them through Saturday. Russia is set to help its farmers and has suspended its exports duty on grain exports at least through the end of the year. USDA reported that ethanol margins dropped to their lowest weekly average since March and were below the three-year average in August. And, of course, USDA announced yesterday another sale to China, this 202,000 metric tons. On China's Dalian exchange, November corn was steady, while November beans were down 0.64%. January soybean meal is up 0.3%. And the November Malaysian palm oil is trading down 1.13%. By the way, diesel prices hit $5.68 a gallon on Tuesday, their highest since April. We'll look at numbers in a moment on the American Ag Network.
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20: Let's take a look at those overnight trade numbers. December corn, 531, down 12 and a half. March is down 12 and a quarter at 546. November soybeans, 1299 and a quarter, down 11. And January also down 11, 1314. Soybean meal, October, 342.20, down 70. December down 60, 349. Oil, October, 69.21, down 143. December, 69.59, down 137. Chicago wheat, December, 746 and a half, down 27 and a half. March 764, down 26 and three quarters. Kansas City, December 809 and three quarters, down 24 and a half. March at 823 and a quarter, down 24 and a half. Minneapolis, December 758, down 23. March at 776 and a quarter, down 23 and a quarter. More market information, news, weather, and more right at your fingertips. 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
3: ABC News, I'm Sherry Preston. The war in Iran pushing energy prices up to record levels on this holiday weekend. ABC's Matt Rivers says they're higher than they've ever been on Labor Day.
4: Regular gas now sits at $4.14. That's the highest ever heading into a Labor Day weekend. And analysts warn that diesel prices could climb higher still, with farmers burning fuel for the fall harvest and home heating oil season just a few weeks away.
3: Vice President J.D. Vance saying he wouldn't call what's happening in Iran a war, even though there have been, in his words, flare-ups from time to time. Just in from the Labor Department, U.S. non-farm payrolls, a jobs report, rising. 162,000 jobs were created last month. 55,000 were expected. A very strong jobs report. In Nepal, two people pulled alive from that hydropower facility tunnel 9 days after devastating floods there. The two say others are down there still alive. They were caked with mud when they were found. This is ABC News. A pedestrian was killed when a Tesla ran into a security stand in the parking lot of a Trader Joe's in Los Angeles. ABC's Niku Kuzori went to the scene.
5: A woman in her 30s was killed after a driver plowed to this security stand in front of this Trader Joe's parking lot, and four others were rushed to the hospital. The fire department confirmed the driver was a 91-year-old woman who was transported to the hospital with non-life-threatening injuries. Three others were also rushed to the hospital. Two of the victims are believed to have critical injuries.
3: The woman saying she tried to stop the car and that her foot was on the brake, but the vehicle, she says, kept going. Romans are lashing out against golf cart tourism in Italy's capital city. Hundreds of the golf carts have started carrying people through the historic district. Some call it an invasion. Critics say the carts have run amok, parking illegally, worsening already bad congestion, and they say unlocking another of Dante's circles of over-tourism. I'm Sherry Preston, ABC News.
2: From the Berkshire Hathaway Home Services Family Realty Newsroom, this is KNOX News with Alex Carminati.
7: Both the North Dakota House and Senate have passed two bills regarding the future use of kratom in the state. The House passed a bill that would ban the sale of natural kratom to anyone under 21 years old, while the Senate passed a bill fully banning kratom and its derivatives. Republican State Senator Scott Meyer of Grand Forks tells KNOX's The Ryan Cunningham Show the House seems to be against an outright ban.
25: It does seem what you're saying. They would prefer the Heinert bill, maybe keeping the natural end, get rid of the synthetics. So if that happens, what will likely happen, Ryan, is we'll take the Heinert bill that they passed with more of the regulation side. We'd probably then at the Senate go, hey, we're going to put the natural side into it, amend it on the floor, and hopefully get out.
7: Meyer is serving on a joint appropriations committee that will decide on whether to restart the funding for the military gallery construction in Bismarck. He likes Republican Representative Glenn Bosch's recommendation of a $20 million line of credit.
25: It took it from 35 down to 20. If this money gets expended and they never raise another donation, the state would pick up that 20. But I did like the fact that he got rid of that date, and we can keep extending out that line of credit and say, hey, no, you're going to pay it. You're going to pay it. We need this to be paid.
7: The $20 million would be repaid with donations, which would have the $78 million project be eventually paid for by state and private funding. If the loan's not repaid by March 2029, the bill allows the legislature to decide to extend the repayment deadline or to find other ways to fund the project. The special session's scheduled to end today. For KNOX News, I'm Alex Carminati.
1: Thank you, Alex. Another update from the KNOX Newsroom. That That happens at 8:30. News at the top, the bottom, and when it breaks on News Radio 1310 KNOX. All right. Variable sunny skies today. 80 for a high. And then tonight, a storm late, 60 overnight. Saturday, a shower earlier, then clearing in 86. Sunday, afternoon storms, 82. Labor Day, rain likely that day, and 78 for a high. And then Tuesday, rain ending, and 77. As you look into that extended forecast into next week, you see a lot of 70s in there. In fact, one day, I think Wednesday, let's look ahead here. It might not have Wednesday. No, they do. They've got Wednesday. All right. This is off-grid. A high of about 75 on Wednesday, and then Thursday, 72. So, yeah, it's like the temperature gets turned down. I mean, we've been solidly in the upper 70s, low 80s this week. 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For household, office, and commercial moving or storage needs, call Wayland's. Their phone number, 775-5557. So, yeah, coming up, we've got Heather Fuglem, United Way. Yeah, we're going. We'll chat with her. What's coming up with them? And they've got some things going on here in right around the corner with the trike wars. That's coming up. And, of course, just the constant needs. They're always doing stuff, United Way out with their pop-up type events with the kids' closet and things like that. And the school year's up and running. So that backpack program, which we had a big push to get supplies for that, well, ask her what the status is there. It's 8:05 KNOX.
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1: 8:09, good morning. 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Have you ever heard of the Crater of Diamonds State Park? I've seen stories about it. I've talked about it before. It's in Arkansas, and you can go there and look for diamonds. And it seems like every year someone finds a big one, and that recently happened. A grandfather with his granddaughters finds a rare 2.29-carat yellow diamond in the Arkansas State Park. Tennessee grandfather, he was searching for gemstones with his daughters, granddaughters, at an Arkansas State Park, hit the jackpot. Just 30 minutes it took him. His name is Barry Smith. He spotted a glimmering stone at the Crater of Diamonds State Park and initially assumed that it was mica, but park staff later confirmed he had found a rare 2.29-carat yellow diamond. The gem, about the size of a pea, is the third largest diamond discovered at the park this year. So it happens. It's not infrequent. And again, that's a large one. Third largest diamond this year. So there's been bigger ones than that. Smith named his unexpected treasure the Sage Juniper Diamond after his granddaughters who were with him when he found it. Pretty cool. Pretty cool. I don't know exactly where this park is. I know it's in Arkansas. And it's a thing. They let you dig around. They've got a set area where you do it. And clearly they've got helpful staff there with you too. I mean, who's ever looked for diamonds before, really, right? I think you sift them through a thing, like a screen situation there. But yeah, Crater of Diamonds State Park would be kind of a cool place to try that out. Find a diamond. Find a big one. And I think some of them have some value, but with diamonds, it gets so, you know, they have to be pure. They have to be a certain color, and they look at all that stuff there. Waiting for that phone call from Heather Fuglum, United Way Executive Director. They've got some events coming up. We'll get into that as I look over their programs here. Families First, that's a heavy lift for them. They also have that backpack program. That's a big lift, of course, with school starting. But that program, they took on far more responsibility about a year ago. And it, I believe, tripled the program. Winter wish list. Oh, we don't want to talk about that. That's coming up. That's right around the corner. Food pantry as well. But we'll get Heather on the line here and we'll chat with her about what's coming up there. Also, you should be able to sign yourself up for the trike wars. You're probably getting daily trike war people signing up, aren't you, Heather, I would imagine?
17: I wouldn't say that we're getting people daily, but we've definitely started having more of an interest and really pushing on trike wars. And so just a couple weeks away, Friday, September 25th is our Trike Wars event. If you have never seen Trike Wars, go to YouTube and type in United Way Grand Forks Trike Wars, and you'll get to see all the fun and excitement. It is adult trike races.
1: Yeah, and they make adult trikes, and you have them. Buy them or do you borrow them, or is that a purchase you made because you do it every year?
17: We actually made that purchase.
1: Okay.
17: So in 2021, because we started in 2019. So in 2021, we ended up purchasing them. You know, after renting them for 2 years, we decided that, you know, if we're going to continue doing this and people love it so much and making it an annual event, it just makes sense to purchase them.
1: On the phone with me, it is Heather Fuglum. She is with United Way Executive Director there. A couple weeks ago, it was what, the 12th, 13th, and 14th, I believe, we had that big push to raise money and, of course, have people buy items for the backpack program. And was it over, it was what, seven thousand, maybe close to 8,000 pounds? Is that what it came out to be, if you recall?
17: Yes. It was, I think it was a little over 8,000. $6,000.
1: Okay. Sounds like you're really sure of yourself.
17: We were more than that. We were at over 11 this year.
1: Okay, good.
17: Last year we were at 7,777. This year we were over 11,000. Which is awesome. I mean, that's a great number, but to put it in perspective with how many backpacks that we are filling, that's really only going to last a few weeks. And there's 39 weeks in the school year. So we're still always looking for businesses, organizations to do drives or make a monetary donation on our website, givegfegf.org.
1: And that, I was just going to ask you how much of that pile, because it is a big pile of food and boxes and stuff like that, how much of that have you worked through? I mean,
17: I would say about a quarter of it already is packed into totes.
1: Okay.
17: So, like I said, it goes really, really fast.
1: Yeah. Yeah, and you do. How many backpacks a week are being packed and then distributed to children?
17: So, last year, we would average between 1,200 and 1,400, depending on the week. This year, it might be a little less. We are sending out we are sending out forms for parents to fill out. So it might take us a little bit longer to get back into the roll of things there. We're still starting the backpack program, but instead of distributing out to everybody who's free or reduced in the program or in the school district, we're sending out these forms to make sure we have parents who and kiddos who do want them, because last year we did have some extra bags during some of the weeks, and so we really want to make sure that those kiddos who are needing them are getting them. If a parent doesn't fill it out, the school social worker can still do a referral for it and that backpack will still get filled. But we'll probably be looking, I mean, last year we were averaging, like I said, between 1,200 and 1,300. So I'm not quite sure where our numbers are yet with school just starting, because our first delivery will be next Friday.
1: Yeah, because you get a new batch of kids in, right? I mean, some graduate out, then you get a new batch of kids in as well. Does this go, is it elementary schools where these are distributed?
17: It is Head Start, elementary, and then we have a couple middle school.
1: Has it always been that you have to fill a form up if you wanted it from the parents?
17: It does. No, that's not how we had done it in the past.
1: Okay. All right.
17: The reason we started the form is really to get some statistics on it. If we're going to be able to continue the backpack program for years to come, we want to make sure that we're able to have the stats behind it to apply for grants and talk to donors and those type of things. And so a lot of our grants, you know, will ask different demographics and income ranges and all of those type of things. And so kind of like the Larimore Food Pantry, we often tell people, like, we ask for income up at the Larimore Food Pantry, but it doesn't deny you. And that'll be the same thing with the backpack program. So, you know, if your household needs those food items, we want to make sure that you're filling that application out. But really, it's for us on our side to be able to better fundraise and write grants and have our stats on what exactly we're providing.
1: And do you write grants? I'm sure you do. Is there one specific person that does it primarily, or is that a team lift?
17: It's usually Nancy and myself.
1: Okay. All right. And I did have the grant writers on from Northlands Rescue Mission last Monday, and they talked about it. And they also talked about the follow-up, how much is needed there and how much information they need. So it makes complete sense where you can put a grant in and it might provide you food, but you have to probably know the numbers. And that's why you did that. Yeah. And it's because they want everything. You know, they really do.
17: Oh, yeah.
1: Yeah.
17: Oh, and yeah. There's lots of in-depth questions when it comes to grants. And so for us, sending out that form, you know, we don't have a name on there because it doesn't matter. You know, like the name's on the application, but we don't put those names out anywhere. We don't need to know that piece particularly. What we need to know is the statistics and the demographics behind it.
1: Just the numbers. That makes sense. It's 8:18. More with Heather Fuglem, United Way Executive Director. A couple more questions coming up here. News Radio 1310 KNOX. But we're back in school. The swing of things. Backpack program working. And they've got other programs too, and we'll concentrate on those coming up. 818 News Radio 1310 KNOX.
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10: News Radio 1310 KNOX, good morning. 822, Heather Fuglem with us, United Way. So you're in the swing of things, your kids are. School, they're enjoying that. Football. Boy, fall gets so busy, doesn't it, Heather?
11: It is. It's so crazy busy. Yeah. If it's not worse, then it's, you know, sports with the kiddos.
10: Yeah, it is. And we change our routines a little bit as a result of it. And we just jam everything into September because we're like, oh, the cold weather's coming. We better get it done right now. But you want to talk about your family's first program. And it was approaching 2 years ago in November that you purchased, well, not you, but the United Way did, some apartments because you had so many hotel motel vouchers. And you're like, you know, you crunch the numbers, which is, I think you majored in finance or a minor in it, correct?
11: Yes.
10: Yeah. I mean, you know, so you watch the numbers, which is, that's a strength. That's a good thing. And then you made the purchase. And that's, but there's a lot of resources that go into that. That's a big lift.
11: It is. Our family's first program is probably one of my favorite programs personally, because we get to follow them through this entire process. And so from coming into the United Way office and looking for emergency shelter to us putting them in emergency shelter and then getting them connected with Kids Closet so that they have all those clothing and shoes and all of those things, and then connecting them with our family's first pantry to make sure they have food at the shelter. And then we begin that long case management process. And so anything from ordering copies of birth certificates and social security cards, filling out all the mainstream benefits, enrolling kiddos in school, and meeting with the Grand Forks Public School homeless liaisons, and then budgeting and looking for employment and looking for apartments and filling out apartment applications. There's just so many pieces that go into the Families First program.
10: Yeah, it's far more than just, oh, here's the keys to your apartment. It's more than that. And oftentimes, too, you ask people to, you know, you do take in furniture. You've got that one Quonset that is just right next to your building, and you take in, and that's filled. You've got a lot of stuff, and you've got dressers in there. You've got, I think, beds as well. Maybe not. I could be wrong there. Certainly couches, chairs, stuff like that. So you take in stuff like that too, correct?
11: We do. And so then when our families get approved for an apartment of their own and get to move out of shelter, then our staff load up our 16-foot enclosed trailer, and we take those items from the Quonset, and then we furnish their apartment. And then after that, we even continue the case management for 12 to 18 months to make sure that things are going good, they haven't any rough patches, they know how to reapply for their mainstream benefits, or

0: or, you know, help enroll kids with school, those type of things. We stay as that partner with them for 12 to 18 months because we want that long-term stability.
1: Now, with your Families First and the apartments that United Way has to help out, you've seen some graduates, right? I mean, people graduate into their own place.
0: Yes.
1: Right? That's happened. That's got to be fulfilling, I would think.
0: It is. It's exciting to see the kids' excitement when they get to come to the United Way office and go out in the Quonset and, you know, pick out different things for their apartment, whether it's the furniture, or I had a little boy one day, I shouldn't say little, he must have been probably sixth grade, but they were looking at the kitchen supplies that we had out there, and somebody had donated a mixer, and he was so excited and told his mom that, hey, we have to get this mixer because now we have a kitchen of our own. And so he wanted to make cookies, and yeah, it was just so cool seeing that, you know, because I don't think we always, as adults and, you know, parents, our brain is always focused on the big picture and making sure that we're getting them housed and, you know, that they're getting employment, all those big pieces. But sometimes we don't really think about, you know, like, what is that kiddo going through every single day?
1: So you take house and kitchen items like that. What are some specifically, you mentioned an appliance there. What's an appliance that, you know, you always need? I mean, comes to mind, you got a microwave, toaster, you need those items, right? I mean, are those things
0: yep.
1: that you could probably have quite a few of them. Okay.
0: Toasters, microwaves, coffee pots are always nice.
1: Yeah.
0: Pots, pans, any of your like mixing bowls, I would say that we don't get those very often, but we're always in need of those.
1: Well, they're like gold.
0: Mm-hmm.
1: You get
0: they
1: a good
0: are.
1: One.
0: I know.
1: Right?
0: You don't want to let it go.
1: Right? It's like, that's stainless, man. It fits right under there. I understand that. But you're taking donations in that regard, too. Where's the kids' closet holding up? Is that in good nick? I mean, I would imagine it got hit pretty hard as we started the school year.
0: It did. When we had our Ready for Success event out at University Park with Love in Action and the Salvation Army, we went through so many clothes. But at the same time, we opened back up for donations, and now we have restocked and refilled. And at this point, we're really looking for volunteers to come in and help sort through items. That's one of the biggest things with Kids Closet is it's such an awesome program because all of those items are free, but it really takes the manpower and the volunteers and the community to come in and help us sort through all those items and put them all away.
1: It honestly sounds like things are going pretty well, you know? I mean, that's nice.
0: They've been good. It's been really busy.
1: Yeah, I did. Those are the days you want. You don't want it to not be busy. Then you worry.
0: Yeah.
1: She's like, oh, what's going on? Thank you, Heather. You have a good weekend, okay?
0: Thank you. You too.
1: Heather Fuglem, United Way Executive Director. 8:28 the time. We'll take a break. We'll get the newsroom here at 8:30. Scott Franz, Ellie Zivey. He's in next. We'll talk food. I would imagine the grills will be fired up this weekend. KNOX.
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7: The North Dakota Department of Human Resources, the University of North Dakota, and Grand Forks Public Health are all investigating reports of food poisoning that might have come from UND's Wilkerson Dining Center. North Dakota Health and Human Services says it's looking into cases from August 22nd to August 24th. Health and Human Services records show there were violations reported during three recent inspections. There was a violation reported when items like meat, waffle batter, and whipped cream were held in a reach-in cooler over 41 degrees. Meatballs were also not kept at 135 degrees or higher when the inspection happened. The dining center is used by students who do and do not have a meal plan at the university. Some East Grand Forks public school students were sheltering inside when tornado sirens were activated Thursday afternoon. The sirens were activated because of hail, but when staff realized that hail had caused the sirens to go off, students then returned to class. The school day finished as any other normal day would. Roughly six garages were damaged at an apartment complex in Grand Forks from lightning strikes. The incident happened Thursday afternoon at the corner of South Washington Street and 55th Avenue South. The fire was reported at 2:19 p.m. and was put out 16 minutes later by the Grand Forks Fire Department. The complex units were not damaged as the garage firewall prevented the fire from spreading. Two of the garages had vehicles in them when the fire happened, and it's unclear if they were damaged. For KNOX News, I'm Alex Carminati.
1: Thank you, Alex. Another update from the KNOX Newsroom at 9:02. During the Noah Chalai Critical Thought Program. It's 8:32. All right, today we will get up to 80. Varied sunshine. And then tonight, 60. Saturday, a shower early and then clearing, 86. Sunday, afternoon storms, 82. Labor Day, rain likely. A little cooler as well, 78. And then Tuesday, rain ending and 77. Next week, and I made this point many times, but we're in the 70s next week. With, I believe, Thursday, 70 right at it. So we cool off a little bit. 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For household, office, and commercial moving or storage needs, call Wayland's at phone number 775-5557. Scott Franz, Ellie's Ivy. He's in studio next. You have a question about food, whatever it would be. Grilling is certainly an option this weekend. For sure, that'll be done. Smoking meat as well. I got to get that in. The smokers of meat. They're their own group, and you gotta acknowledge them. You don't want to get them angry. 8:33 KNOX.
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1: Scott Franz with me. And earlier this morning and throughout the morning, I was asking people the last song you cranked up when you heard it. This was a response.
14: Oh.
1: It's a group called Thin Lizzy.
14: Yeah, great.
1: You know, I've seen them. They're not that thin. You know, I mean, they're average. And I don't think any of them are named Lizzy. I don't know where they get that, but there's one. How about you? A song you hear and you're like, oh, I got to turn it up. Got to turn it up.
14: You know, there's a lot of, I mean, anything Led Zeppelin, basically. Okay, it's just like, yeah, you know, you got to take care of the boys.
1: You know, it's Led Zeppelin, they're great. And yesterday we were talking about, Metallica got brought up somehow. I forget how it did, but, and we had two listeners. Mm-hmm. And I call him 307 guy, and then the other guy's a 701 guy. But I forget his phone number, but they're both going to Vegas to see Metallica at the Sphere.
14: Oh, right.
1: And they're both listeners. They're both in the Grand Forks area.
14: That's awesome.
1: And so I'm like, I got to hook you two guys up with your phone numbers, right? Because, you know, you'd be out in Vegas. You might, hey, let's go have a beer.
14: Mm-hmm.
1: Whatever. New friend. And I did. I sent them that. So it's a part of, and I'm part of that group text too. And they just took off. They're showing images. Nice. Oh, I was at this concert, and then they're talking about it, and it's like, oh, my God, see what happens.
14: Yeah, there you go.
1: Metallica heads get together. That's all they do is chat. You know, they just talk about the concert and the group. Let's take a phone call right out of the gate for Scott Franz. Ellie Zivey. Go ahead. You're on the air.
24: Ooh, well, I got a food thing, but I got to tell you, Metallica puts on one hell of a show. I saw them back, what was it, 2018 when they came to Grand Forks? That was a good concert.
1: Yeah. Mm. It's still, I think, in the top three for attendance.
14: Wow.
1: I think.
24: Yeah, they broke a world record. I can't remember what year was it, 1980-something or 90-something. They went and performed in, I think, Moscow, Russia.
1: Yes, they did.
24: Right. That's the world record for biggest crowd, which is absolutely insane.
1: And they brought helicopters in, the Russian government at that point. I believe the wall was down, and just to cool people off. True story. I mean, it's like a half a million people. It's insane. Insane thing. All right, go ahead with your food thing. Go ahead.
24: Yeah, what a time to be alive. You guys are lucky. You guys were born in, you know, pre-1980, or pre-2000.
1: Easily.
24: I missed everything.
0: You did. You missed all the cool stuff. You did.
24: But we're getting into fall pretty soon, and that's the best food. You got good coffees. You got comforting, savory, warm foods, a lot of like potatoes and stuff, like harvest foods, you know. And what I like to do is if I got leftover barbecue meat or some leftover steak, especially steak, I'll just get, I like the Kinder bone broth gravy packs you get. And that's the only lazy part of this recipe. You get that gravy going in there with just a cup of water, and then you put in your leftover steak, just cut up finely. And then you do a dish of homemade mashed potatoes. I like a little cream cheese in mine. And you plate that up, throw it all in a bowl if you want, but plate it up with some fresh corn and whatnot. That's a delicious meal and a great way to reuse some steak.
2: Oh, yeah. It's like bowls, you know, those mashed potato meat bowls. That's awesome.
0: So that's how you say it? You say Kinders, not Kinders?
24: I'm not sure how to pronounce
0: okay,
24: it,
0: well,
24: brand,
0: I do,
24: but
0: right.
24: All I know is they got good seasoning and they got good, I think they are the best, gravy powder packs out there. I don't like to do those, but if I have to, I'm picking the Kinder or Kinder brand because it's delicious. Yeah, that's for sure.
0: So thanks for that. And I'm at their website right now. God, they've got a lot of products. You see them a lot.
2: They make some good seasonings. Yeah. I buy those every once in a while. They have Sam's, I think.
0: But. Thank you for that. Now, in your restaurant, you probably get the industrial stuff, right? And you probably mix your own, right? If you're doing an all-purpose seasoning, you probably just do it off the top of your head, don't you?
2: Yeah, you know, there's certain things that we buy, like the Chinese five spice and a thing, just because it's easier than trying to mix it all up. But yeah, you know, like we do blackening seasoning and or jerk seasoning, all that. This is kind of a mix of, you know, you buy all the different things because we have it, you know, you might as well.
0: Yeah.
2: Put it all together.
0: They make a taco mix as well. I mean, it's just it's crazy. That is one thing that's really exploded, and it was Phil that kind of let me know about that. The amount of sauces, spices, dry rubs, what have you, that are available now because of the grilling and what—it's an industry. It's a huge thing.
2: It's huge.
0: It's exploded. Texter saying, Scott, I'm smoking a turkey breast via rotisserie this weekend. Do I need to brine those turkey breasts from Butterball, or are they pre-brined? Good question.
2: You know, they are. They're pretty much brined to the point where you can just put them on the grill or the grill or smoker or whatever, and you'll be fine. You'll still have that, like, you know, it will keep it moist. It does the same thing. If you want to, you can brine to add different flavors and stuff like that, but I don't think it's really necessarily. I think you can go straight on there, and you'll have a nice, moist turkey. That's kind of just like you did it yourself, but almost all those turkeys, they put up to like 14% solution in them, which is a lot.
0: You bring that
2: start
0: up,
2: thinking about it, you know.
0: You talk about that when we get closer to Thanksgiving. You're like, hey, watch this, right? I mean, because it's they have to say on there.
2: Oh yeah, absolutely.
0: So, Texter saying, I like cold steak the next day, but I hate cold pizza. Cold pizza's great.
2: Yeah, cold pizza's pretty good.
0: Yeah, it is, right?
2: You know, one of my favorite things is leftover pork chops. I don't know, cold. They're just great. And I grew up with, like my parents would eat a lot of pork, and they'd leave it in the fridge. And I was a kid, and I'd just take, even to this day, man, like if we make pork chops, that's...
0: Cold pork chops.
2: God, they're good.
0: I do that. I have some in the freezer right now. They're coming up in rotation here pretty soon. cold steak the next day, cold pizza. And pizza, to warm it up, there's a lot of little tricks to that.
2: Mm-hmm.
0: And
2: I like your pan method.
0: It's pretty solid.
2: It worked pretty well.
0: Yeah, and here's the thing. What happens is you get a little impatient.
2: Right.
0: Like, I'll just eat it cold. And then all of a sudden, I didn't warm any of it up. Oh, man. And yeah, you could throw it in the microwave, but that tends to soften it.
2: Yeah.
0: And it just isn't the right way. But the warming up a pan and then throwing it in there, that's the way to do it.
2: It is.
0: You can add water a little bit, not much. And maybe even a little bit of butter in there to maybe, but that's a good way to do it too.
2: Sure.
0: Fall menu changing for you? I mean, is there something happening here? Oktoberfest? I mean, it's September now.
2: We're getting there. You know, we've got this Oktoberfest tasting menu on the 6th of October that we're doing, with small lot wines, but we're starting to change some of the menu just anyways. You know, we're getting into it. So a few things we're doing, like pork belly in a different way this week with grits and smoked peaches. That'll be on the menu today.
0: Whoa.
2: Yeah,
0: smoked peaches.
2: Yeah, you just buy peaches and throw them in the smoker.
0: No kidding.
2: It works great.
0: What's the smoke you use?
2: Pecan.
0: Okay.
2: You know, or apple.
0: All right.
2: You know, anything that's kind of, you know.
0: I've never heard of that with a fruit.
2: Yeah, you can smoke anything.
0: Okay.
2: You know, pretty much. you can pretty much smoke anything,
0: yeah,
2: you know,
0: you
2: as long as it's got surface area. So we'll make a sauce with that, and it'll be kind of fun. But yeah, you know, it's we're starting to get, you know, even cantaloupes are starting to come in locally, and, you know, we're just kind of playing with what we get.
0: Yeah, and always experimenting with it, too. Mm-hmm. Not afraid of doing that. If you have a question for Scott, 775-5559. Text or sounding off here, cold spaghetti. Yeah, I've done that. Spaghetti is actually, I have the theory, and I think you've agreed with it, that it is better the next day for whatever reason.
2: It can be, yeah.
0: I mean, because the acidic in there, it softened it a little bit more. There's a little bit more of that spice that comes out, tends to anyway,
2: mm-hmm.
0: for me. 845, more with Scott Franz, KNOX.
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0: 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Texter saying, Scott Franz in studio, Ellie's Ivy. We're getting dangerously close to try that stew season. I'll see recipes on Instagram, for example. Swamp soup, you heard of that?
2: I don't know what that is.
0: I have to try them out. You do, right? I've done it too.
2: Yeah.
0: Some of them are great. And that is one area on Instagram that I think is very helpful.
2: Sure.
0: Yeah, that is. There's people that just do crock pots and what have you, simple, quick meals kind of deal. And some of them work. I tried a few, and I must have done something wrong on. I did a spaghetti where you just kind of throw it all in one pot.
2: Yeah, that's never good. I'm not down with that at all.
0: Stuck together. Mm. It was just awful. It was like, I didn't even finish it. I threw it away. I'm like, that's not good.
2: Right.
0: I think I missed a step in there, which can happen. Have you smoked deviled eggs?
2: No, I've smoked eggs. Actually, well, no, I guess we have. So I have made deviled eggs out of smoked eggs, and they work great. Yeah. So you just smoke an egg as normal. So a lot of times people peel them, so you boil them.
0: Hard boiled.
2: And then put them in the smoker. Some people do them in the egg in the smoker, but I think it's just like, that's pretty tough to figure out exactly, when it's cooked, how long, all that stuff. And then you just make deviled eggs out of it.
0: Okay. In the meat world, including fish,
2: mm-hmm.
0: What picks up smoke the best?
2: I think everything kind of really does. You know what I mean? Like, as long as it's not wet when you put it in there.
0: You can't have it wet.
2: Yeah, I mean, that's a big thing, keeping it dry and it kind of sticks to it. You know what I mean? When you smoke fish, a lot of times you'll let it dry out just for a day, and then it kind of really just hits it real quick, when you're doing things long, like brisket, I don't think it really matters all that much because it's in there for so long. But, like a lot of times when you smoke, like salmon, let's say, it's only in there for an hour. So you want to make sure it gets as much as you can,
0: Do you score it? Or do you leave that surface?
2: You never
0: score it.
2: No. Okay. Skin on, leave it. Yeah.
0: What's the most odd thing that you've done on a grill? Because some people, I see people, they're baking, they're making muffins, and I made a cake. It's like, okay, enough.
2: I've been pretty traditional with my grilling, I guess. I mean, mainly it's meat, Like, I don't really. I got an oven for that stuff.
0: Right.
2: And essentially, they kind of are an oven, but I don't know. It doesn't really appeal to me to try to make like popovers or whatever.
0: Pizza. What is the, separate from your restaurant? Because you have all the tools there you need. But what is the chef own at home for grills? What do you have?
2: I have not that many. I have a regular propane stove. Right. I've got a vertical smoker, and then I have a Blackstone.
0: Which, so you're three.
2: Yeah, they're great, man. I mean, Blackstones are amazing things. And then, I've got like one of those Camp Chefs, those big like burners, but I just use those basically for catering and stuff like that.
0: Yeah.
2: I'm not at home because I got a burner on the stove, But
0: with the Blackstone, is that surface, is it cast? Or is it stainless? What is the surface on that?
2: I think it's cast. It's pretty dark. I mean, it's pretty similar to like what we have in the restaurant, honestly, and it's like they're pretty big too.
0: Yeah.
2: So it's great because like when my kids have sleepovers and the next day, we'll do like hash browns out there, and then I'll be taking orders like, how do you want your eggs? So it's just like a short order cook kind of thing. Like, okay, we got two medium over easies, this is that, and it works out pretty well. I mean, it's just having that space, that extra room. And, at first I thought, I wasn't really big on them until I was like, wow. Pretty fun,
0: I thought they were a gimmick, and then I've seen people use them. I'm like, it's essentially the grill is the size of a restaurant, darn near.
2: Yeah, it's pretty close.
0: Big, and
2: there's not quite as deep, But
0: yeah. What's the trick to them for keeping them up? I mean, I would imagine you have to.
2: They make all sorts of gadgets and this that to try to like sell you. But honestly, go buy a grill brick. You can find them on Amazon. They're like $2 a piece or whatever. You can buy a case of them. But that's all I use on it. And that's all we'd use in the restaurant. And to clean them, you might hit them with a little water and scrape them down. Then you take one of those grill bricks, a little bit of oil, canola oil or whatever. Give it a good scrape. Scrape it off. That's all you need, man. Then oil it before you're done. Just do it when it's hot. Make sure it absorbs. And I mean, I've had mine for like 4 years and there's not a bit of rust in it.
0: Okay, nothing. Excellent. I didn't know they sold them. Why wouldn't they? Right. But essentially what you're talking about, I used to use these at our restaurant that we had in Rugby.
2: Mm-hmm.
0: That was my job. I'd clean stuff up, and those essentially it's just a big pumice. It's more airy.
2: Exactly.
0: It's more, the holes are bigger in it. And we had, boxes of them, and it, God, they work.
2: Yeah. Oh, man. And they're cheap.
0: Yeah.
2: You know what I mean? And like, that's all I ever use on it. And, you know, you get rags and you throw them away, or paper towels work pretty well. But, you know, and I keep mine outside. I got a little cover on it, but like, it goes through the winter and that's fine.
0: That is vital. Every now and again, you'll drive through a neighborhood and you'll see a grill that's not covered. And you're like, oh boy, you're just, you're taking years off it.
2: Exactly.
0: I mean, it's a simple $30 thing. You get a cover for it, man.
2: Mm-hmm.
0: You know, it's really helpful. You have a good weekend.
2: You too, man.
0: All right. Ellie's Ivy, Scott Franz, owner-operator, along with his family, downtown Grand Forks, 8:55. Into the weekend we go. Noah's next. ABC News coming up. 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
3: ABC News, I'm Sherry Preston. The defense in the Lindsey Clancy trial again calling for one juror to be dismissed.
4: He is not being honest with you at the sidebar. I would go so far as to reluctantly say that the individual has made a false statement under oath to this court. There has to be an issue.
3: Clancy's attorney, Kevin Reddington, despite that, the judge rejected a call to dismiss that juror. Other members of the jury have said twice now that they are deadlocked. Diesel fuel has hit a record price, soaring to an average of $5.85 a gallon for the first time. The war with Iran, the main reason why. Gas prices more than a dollar a gallon higher than they were last Labor Day weekend. A surprise rebound in the jobs market. Employers added 162,000 jobs in August. The Labor Department reports hiring far exceeding the 65,000 jobs forecasters had expected. The report, plus high inflation, leading more speculations interest rates could rise. This is ABC News. An ICE agent accused of shooting a Venezuelan man through the door of a home in Minneapolis and then saying he had been attacked by several people has been charged with lying to investigators. ABC's Alex Mellon says it's an unusual move by the DOJ against Christian Castro.
14: It's the first time that we've seen the Justice Department, the federal government, get involved and actually prosecute one of the federal agents that were dispatched in these immigration surges that we saw earlier this year. And these charges against Castro come after federal officials say that he lied about that account of his interactions with two of these undocumented immigrants in Minneapolis.
3: A school bus that played a key role in the 1960s hippie movement is returned to San Francisco, used by author Ken Kesey and his acid-laden merry band of pranksters. The Further bus is now part of an exhibit celebrating the Grateful Dead. It also features Jerry Garcia's BMW, which has never been displayed in public. Sherry Preston, ABC News.
17: From the Berkshire Hathaway Home Services Family Realty Newsroom, this is KNOX News with Alex Carminati.
19: Fall ice time at the Blue Line Club Arena in East Grand Forks will start later than scheduled because the cooling brine pump failed in the arena's ice plant. City Administrator Reed Hunnan says fall ice time was set to open next Tuesday and that repairs will be made within the next few weeks.
20: We have ordered a replacement pump. It'll likely be in the first part of next week and then take a couple of days for install. So just looking at when that gets installed and then time to get the full floor cooled and build ice, we're anticipating we'll be ready for a start date of September 21st. We're going to push and try to get that as early as possible. Any day we can get ahead of that is a bonus. But in executing these agreements, looking at September 21st is the start date.
19: Hunnan also explains that the Parks and Recreation staff discovered the issue last week.
20: When they went to start the plant, there's one pump in place that pumps the cooling brine from the compressor room into the floor and circulates that through the floor. That pump has failed. It was operating last spring when we shut the plant down and has an issue. It's essentially leaking brine through the gaskets and not something that's able to be repaired on site.
19: The Blue Line Club and Northern Lights Figure Skating Club were supposed to rent ice time for a month starting next Tuesday and Wednesday. The council approved changes that now have both agreements starting on September 21st. With prorated rates, the Blue Line Club will pay $6,000 and the Figure Skating Club $2,900. For KNOX News, I'm Alex Carminati.
21: 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Our next update from Alex Carminati in the KNOX Newsroom is on the way at 9:30. 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Your KNOX 5-day forecast from staff meteorologist Mark Ewens looks like this today. Variable sunny skies, a high of 80, northerlies to 10. Tonight we'll see a late storm, a low of 60s, and easterlies to 10. Saturday, a shower early, then clearing, and a high of 86. Sunday, afternoon storms, and a high of 82. Labor Day, rain is likely with a high of 78. Tuesday, rain ends, and a high of 77. Right now it's 58. Weather throughout the hour. Mark Ewens forecast severe weather information. 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

0: 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Good morning. It is 9:05. My name is Noah Chalaya. I am your host. Delighted to be here with you. In the studio with me, it is Program Director of KNOX, Ryan Cunningham. Welcome in, sir.
1: Yeah, that's me. Is there any truth to the rumor that you played the guitar on the song?
0: There is no truth to that rumor. That is,
1: you have a little musician in you, though, don't you?
0: I do, and I do like myself a mean electric guitar. However, okay. The gentleman's name, actually, if you ever go on the YouTubes, as he would say, and look up Ronald Jenkins.
1: Okay.
0: So he's a highly autistic musician that records all of his musical compositions on YouTube. So you can watch him go through it.
1: Uh-huh.
0: That whole guitar riff is actually done on a keyboard.
1: Oh, wow.
0: Yeah, and he does the little what do you call it, the wah.
1: There's some talent there.
0: Yeah.
1: That's awesome.
0: It's neat.
1: But I've heard that you've got a little musician in you.
0: I do. I like playing. And you're a singer.
1: Well, yeah, when I don't have this voice.
0: and a tuba player.
1: I've done that before, too. Actually, I have a cello at home that I'm learning how to play right now.
0: Okay.
1: So there's that.
0: My favorite woodwind. Yeah. Or a string instrument.
1: So my time here today is not to sandbag the show.
0: Okay.
1: So I'll get out of your way shortly here, because I know the listeners get upset about that. But tonight is the first night where we've had soccer that we've covered so far this year, right? And we had our first football game last night for East Grand Forks, but we have not yet had the big football opener at home for video coverage for Central and Red River.
0: Okay.
1: And there are a couple of minor changes in the way that the viewers can and should access the video feed. Okay. So let's take you back a little bit. This past year at the Eastern Dakota Conference hockey tournament, we got done with, it might have been the Friday night round, I think. And when we got done with the Friday night games, we got a message from YouTube that our video was no longer going to be visible. And the reason for that is YouTube is using AI to scan its videos for copyrighted material.
0: Yeah, it's a Python script. Yeah, it's great.
1: So, and what you're, we don't use copyrighted material in our broadcasts.
0: Right,
1: I mean,
0: just
1: we
0: the
1: have
0: background music, right?
1: Right. What it was one of our microphones picked up "Sweet Dreams Are Made of This" by the Eurythmics while it was being played at Purple Arena between face-offs.
0: Yeah.
1: And that was enough for YouTube to take the video down.
0: Isn't cloud-based video streaming awesome?
1: Right. So we,
0: I bet Google, when you called them, was super responsive.
1: I didn't call. What happens is nowadays they send you an email about what's wrong, and they include a button with options to fix it. Well, they will go in and they will scrub the copyrighted material for you and then put it back up. And they did, and it wasn't a big delay. And it was fine, but it was an indicator to us that
0: we don't control our own content.
1: Exactly.
0: Yeah.
1: Okay. So what Layton Media has done, and this is being done company-wide, all of our stations from Grand Forks all the way through Central and into Southern Minnesota, is we're using a company called Boxcast, which is a third-party streamer.
0: Mm-hmm.
1: Okay. Now, just to, I don't want to get too technical, but basically what Boxcast does.
0: I
1: know you want me to, but this will make sense to you. We send the video to Boxcast, and Boxcast sends it everywhere we want it to go.
0: Okay, so they're a CDN. There's content distribution
1: network. There you go. And they'll send it, so it's still on YouTube.
0: Uh-huh.
1: It's still on the YouTube channel.
0: But YouTube is just an endpoint from Boxcast.
1: Right.
0: I like this.
1: And the reason why we're doing that is because if YouTube decides that we have broken the rules, which we have not, we're no longer going to worry about that because Boxcast will inventory the video for us.
0: Yep.
1: It's our video and it will be housed on our website.
0: I love that.
1: Okay. Now
0: can viewers watch it from the website too?
1: Oh, yes. And that's the reason why I wanted to talk with you today is because the one thing where this might trip people up is they're used to being able to access YouTube on their smart televisions.
0: Yes.
1: And our analytics shows us that roughly half of our viewership is watching this at home on smart TVs.
0: Yeah.
1: YouTube's easy to find on your apps and that kind of thing, right?
0: Sure.
1: Boxcast does not have its own separate app like YouTube does.
0: Yet.
1: Okay. Yet, right. So it's a bit of a setback, but I wanted to take a couple of minutes to sort of help viewers get educated as to how they can fix this problem so they can watch it on their smart TV. Okay. If you have a Roku TV, if your TV is a Roku device TV, Roku has the Boxcast app. So if you're on Roku, you can search in your app store through Roku for Boxcast. 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OK, Okay. I do not have a Roku TV. My TV is a Google TV. Okay. So I had to start hunting around a little bit on what to do. And here's what I did. My Google TV has a web browser. Okay. 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Mm-hmm. 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Mm-hmm. And when you access that viewer window, there's that option for full screen, and you click the full screen option, and it will be right there on your smart TV per usual, and you won't miss anything. The broadcast is the exact same, same us, same scoreboard, same all the things. But it's just a different way of accessing it. So, again, if you have YouTube, you can still use that. We want you to know you can still use it. But if YouTube gets to the point where they continually flag our stuff with copyright infringement, which we're not doing, and to your point, Noah, there's no one to call. You send them an email. They keep you at arm's length. The appeal takes 3 days. You never know if it's going to be granted. And we're tired of it, and Boxcast is a service that we pay money for, because we want you to be able to access those videos. So
0: to Google, we can do your job too.
1: Right. Yeah. So folks, if you're going to watch on your smart TV tonight, I would suggest if you don't have an onboard web browser on your TV, download an app. They're easy. They're free. I did that myself.
0: What one should you go with?
1: It doesn't make any difference. Well, any web browser you can find. I don't even remember the one that I downloaded.
0: What do you think of Chrome? Is that available on?
1: I believe it's been available. Yeah, it's usually called something a little different for the television, but it's got the same icon, right?
0: Gotcha. Yep.
1: Download it and then just go to the address bar like you would browse the websites that you browse. 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Mm-hmm. When you click on that, that's where you'll be able to find all of our broadcasts. If you do it once on your smart TV, you'll be able to favorite it. That way you can always go back to it on your web browser and just pull up the full screen option. It will be right there on your smart TV. So
0: can I ask questions?
1: Sure, absolutely.
0: Okay. First question, have they announced any sort of availability or have they talked about like, hey, at some point we're looking for smart TV apps? I noticed, so it's Roku. It looks like it's available for the Fire Stick as well.
1: Okay, yeah.
0: So they have those. They're just missing Apple TV and Google TV.
1: Yeah, when we got together with Boxcast, that was a heavy part of the discussion because we knew that people were using the smart TVs and the app for YouTube is rather easy. They're in discussions about it. It takes a little bit more time to flush that out. And I think Boxcast isn't exactly relatively new, but they haven't been around forever either. We do know that they're very easy to work with. They've been a great company for us to partner with, and they understand what we're doing. See, that's the thing is with Boxcast, you can tell them, here's what we're doing. We're streaming sports.
0: Yep.
1: YouTube thinks you're streaming instructional videos or somebody that is playing video games and letting other people watch their channel, right? That's what they're for.
0: And the other part of this is like per the FCC or not the FCC, I guess it'd be the Federal Trade Commission, but like per copyright law, it's fair use, right? So if you have a little bit of a blip in between there, that's not you replaying that song.
1: Right.
0: That's just fair use, right?
1: Yeah, but YouTube interprets that as me using the Arithmetics to make you watch our game.
0: Right.
1: Which is the dumbest thing in the world, right? But that's what we have to deal with. So,
0: 775-5559, you're on KNOX with Ryan Cunningham. Good morning.
2: Hey, good morning. That's good information. One thing I thought I'd know is this first 15 minutes brought to you by your local data center. We wouldn't have any of this without data center. So, and a lot of your calls on the show are anti-data center. Think about that for a bit. Thanks.
0: Indeed, well, both Boxcast and YouTube would not be viable products without the use of data centers.
1: You know, I said to somebody the other day, the only reason why people are upset about data centers right now is because nobody successfully answered the question, where is the internet? You know, I mean, people have been accessing the internet forever and they just think it like exists, like it doesn't actually exist somewhere. It has to exist in a physical place, and it does. It's called a data center.
0: You are old enough to remember. And I'm old enough to remember when you had like dial up, right? So like your machine, you had a machine that was disconnected from this. So there was a difference between the machine being on the internet and off the internet.
1: Sure.
0: right? And so, like, it, all that happened was, so the machines came on the internet, and then we decided that, like, whenever the internet breaks, that's a huge problem. Whenever the power goes out, that's a huge problem. So why don't we put all the machines in one building that have lots of internet and lots of power, and we call that a data center? It's really not that scary.
1: Right. It's, yeah. You know, it's like anything else, right? It's how you use it.
0: Mm. You know. So the best way, I think what I'm hearing from you, the best way for people to engage with video sports is to go to KNOXradio.com. Because then,
1: yeah.
0: What? Okay, yep. And that's really easy, and you can do that from just about any device.
1: Right, yeah, and with your smart TV, I mean, if you're using your computer or your phone, mm-hmm. this will make perfect sense because you do it all the time, mm-hmm. okay? But if you're using your smart TV, the one thing that you might not have on your smart TV is a web browser. Sometimes you have to download an app.
0: Sure.
1: To have a web browser. They're free. They don't cost any money to download. Mm-hmm. And then you might find some other usage for having a web browser on your smart TV if you want to look at a website on a 48 or 55 or 62 inch screen or whatever you got, right?
0: Yeah.
1: You can do that. But, yeah, KNOXradio.com, the sports page, the live sports link that's underneath that sports tab. All the games are there, and Boxcast is super simple. When we schedule a game on Boxcast, it automatically changes that viewer window. Uh-huh. We don't have to go in and change it anymore. We had to do that manually for YouTube all the time.
0: Yep, yep.
1: They just change it for us automatically now, so the next one will be right there. And all of our previous games are in a scroller underneath, so you can go and access one and pull it up that way too if you want to just go ahead and do that instead of having to go back out to YouTube and search and go through and all the way down. All of our games are right there in just one menu. You just kind of scroll through it, and you'll be able to find the one that you're looking for, pull it up, and do the thing. So,
0: does Boxcast require any like proprietary hardware on your end, or they just give you an RTMP key and you away you go?
1: Yeah, stream key, all web-based. Yep. The nice thing about Boxcast is that they support scoreboard technology, so they've got their own scoreboard devices, okay. And they work directly with Boxcast broadcasts, so that's good. We're looking at adding that to our repertoire because scoreboard input, you know, capturing scoreboard data and putting it on the screen requires even more technology, and mm-hmm. it depends upon the manufacturer of the scoreboards that are being used and all these kinds of things. And that makes it tough,
0: so
1: too.
0: So help me understand that. So there's like a little box that captures the score real time from the actual scoreboard and sends that information to Boxcast?
1: Yeah, so the way we're doing it right now, Daktronics has a device called a Scorebug.
0: Yep, yep.
1: And we attach that device, which is a little mini computer, right? Oh. We attach it to the actual scoreboard at the field. Not the scoreboard that you look at, but the controller up in the press box that uh-huh. somebody's punching numbers into. And that device, the Scorebug, gets that data, organizes it into a video overlay, and then we send it to our broadcast, and gotcha. You can see it on the screen.
0: Yep.
1: But that is, it's third party. So we've got streaming.
0: Yep.
1: Then we've got the scoreboard over here, and now we've got this third step in the middle.
0: Okay? Right.
1: Boxcast would have the middle step and our end step put together because they talk to each other specifically.
0: I got you.
1: So that makes that a little bit easier to integrate for us. So we'll have some better options for scoreboards going forward too at some point in the future.
0: Okay.
1: So that's good too.
0: Okay. So that will go directly to, so the basically Boxcast talks directly to the Daktronics box.
1: Yep.
0: Oh no. You didn't buy this thing from Sourcewell, did you?
1: No.
0: Okay.
1: Good. No, we did not. No, we haven't bought that yet. Okay.
0: And when we do, it'll be a fair internal company process. Well,
1: and I'll go ahead and say for the record, we are a for-profit privately held company. Actually an employee-owned company, but still privately held, right? Yeah. And so mm-hmm. we don't intend on taking bids for any of this, and you can go ahead and argue all you want to, mm-hmm. okay? And City Hall can throw a fit, and the mayor can tell us to do it over again, and we're just not. We're just going to go ahead and buy what we want and move on. So great. That's kind of...
0: That's good. No. That's the way
1: to do it. Plus, our general manager around here has had a couple of go-arounds with that, and I think he's in the mood to just buy what he wants and move on. I don't know. Maybe.
0: I'm probably getting fired for asking that question. Text messenger says, why all of a sudden do I wish I could go back to four channels on my television with rabbit ears and get it attached to change the channel?
1: You know, one thing I'd say about that, though, keep in mind, is that when back in those days, there were no high school video broadcasts. I mean, I know all this sounds complicated, but high school sports on video has blown up. I mean, nowadays the expectation is that there will be a web stream when you're going to a school, right? Mm-hmm. That's just the way it goes. And that's not to say that radio is underappreciated, because we still believe in the radio product as well. And there's plenty of people that are moving around or whatever that are going to take in the game while they're doing that. Mm-hmm. And they don't want to watch it because they're driving or whatever the case may be. So there's still great value in radio, but this is a space where people want to consume high school sports. And when it was

0: conversations about this have, we've kicked around the low power television transmitter. So, you know, if you go back out to your antenna, not on your cable service, right? And channel 62 or whatever, you'd have the opportunity to do it that way if you wanted to and feed everything at one time. And you probably can, you know, that kind of thing. It's still a ways down the road on that, though. We want to make sure that we do this right before we step up to the next project. But that's another way for people to stay attached. And, you know, then you don't need the internet device at all. You could do that on your digital antenna, right? And that's probably a smart thing for us to think about.
1: Data center free broadcasts.
0: Well, no, because we're still using the data center to generate the broadcasts.
1: Don't tell them that.
0: No, I won't. Okay, I promise. Yeah. So anyway, folks, just download that video, or I should say web browser on your smart TV, knoxradio.com, sports tab, live sports link. Get it set up that way. It will work for you. Do it once, favorite it. You won't have to do it again. And that way, if YouTube messes around with us, you've you got the back door and the front door and the side door all at the same time. So,
1: and the great thing about this is the last time we're ever going to move their cheese, because once we get to Boxcast, the endpoints just become a downstream thing. So we can, where do you want the product? Let us know, and we'll send it. We can send it there too.
0: Yep. It's great. It's a great way to do it.
1: So. I love it. Hey, thanks for explaining that. Thanks for engaging a bit of my nerd side and answering some of my questions.
0: No problem.
1: We'll catch up with you again in like 2 hours or so.
0: Yeah, actually, it'll be Mark will be here because our first game is early today. So I'll be over at setup. So,
1: well, thank God I got to see you.
0: Yeah.
1: Well, I wrecked my whole weekend.
0: One of the reasons why I wanted to do this earlier, because I'm going to do it later, right? Oh. So there you go.
1: I love it.
2: We don't pretend to be in Grand Forks.
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Good morning. It is 9:28. My name is Noah Chalaya. I am your host. Delighted to be here with you. Text messenger says, "Can we get Cy Oaks hockey on Box TV?" Maybe. Maybe down the road. Text messenger says, "Does Noah ever use a CB radio?" Yeah, I did. I in high school had a friend that lived a few blocks away, and he got a CB and I got a CB, and we tested them together and everything worked great. And then he went back to his house and I went back to my house, and we realized that we couldn't talk to each other. And I could sometimes pick up truckers coming down I-29, but I could never talk to them. And then I got frustrated with the entire process, the low quality parts, the low quality ability, the inability to actually talk to people, the fact that nothing quite worked right. And then I gave up and became a ham and learned how to do radio properly. And I've never looked back. 775-5559, number to join us. 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Guns and ammunition retailers have faced financial actually, I don't have time to get into this. This is so frustrating. Okay, all right. We'll head over to the KNOX newsroom. We'll get the latest from Alex Carminati next. Then we'll dig into the guns and ammunition retailers that have faced financial distress that is leading to store closing. One huge retailer, a name that you're likely to recognize in the firearm community, they're going away. They filed Chapter 11. We'll talk about that next. This is Critical Thought on KNOX.

0: From the Berkshire Hathaway Home Services Family Realty Newsroom, this is KNOX News with Alex Carminati.
1: Both the North Dakota House and Senate have passed two bills regarding the future use of kratom in the state. The House passed a bill that would ban the sale of natural kratom to anyone under 21 years old, while the Senate passed a bill fully banning kratom and its derivatives. Republican State Senator Scott Meyer of Grand Forks tells KNOX's The Ryan Cunningham Show the House seems to be against an outright ban.
2: It does seem what you're saying. They would prefer the Heinert bill, maybe keeping the natural in, get rid of the synthetics. So if that happens, what will likely happen, Ryan, is we'll take the Heinert bill that they passed with more of the regulation side. We'd probably then at the Senate go, hey, we're going to put the natural side into it, amend it on the floor, and hopefully get out.
1: Meyer is serving on a joint appropriations committee that will decide on whether to restart the funding for the military gallery construction in Bismarck. He likes Republican Representative Glenn Bosch's recommendation of a $20 million line of credit.
2: They took it from 35 down to 20. If this money gets expended and they never raise another donation, the state would pick up that 20. But I did like the fact that he got rid of that date, and we can keep extending out that line of credit and say, hey, no, you're going to pay it. You're going to pay it. We need this to be paid.
1: The $20 million would be repaid with donations, which would have the $78 million project be eventually paid for by state and private funding. If the loan's not repaid by March 2029, the bill allows the legislature to decide to extend the repayment deadline or to find other ways to fund the project. The special session scheduled to end today. For KNOX News, I'm Alex Carminati.
3: 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Our next update from Alex Carminati in the KNOX Newsroom is on the way at 10:02. 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It is 9:32, your KNOX 5-day forecast from staff meteorologist Mark Ewens, and it looks like this. Today, variable sunny skies, a high of 80 northerlies to 10. Then tonight we'll see a storm late with a low of 60 easterlies to 10. Saturday, a shower early, then a clearing and a high of 86. Sunday, afternoon storms and a high of 82. Labor Day, rain likely, a high of 78. Tuesday, rain ending and 77. Right now it's 60. Weather throughout the hour. 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

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Good morning. It is 937. My name is Noah Chalaya. I am your host. Delighted to be here with you this morning. Guns and ammunition retailers have faced financial distress leading to store closings and bankruptcy files as sales have fallen significantly over the last few years. Industry experts believe that the decline in sales might have resulted from buyers delaying purchase to take advantage of the reduction in the NFA tax from 200 to zero. The NRA and American Rifleman reported the decline of sales, however, has continued into 2026. Financial issues had led firearms and ammunitions retailer White Oak Armory to file Chapter 11 bankruptcy to reorganize its business, owing a disputed tax debt to the Tennessee Department of Revenue. White Oak Armory filed this petition in the U.S. Bankruptcy Court in the Eastern District of Tennessee on August 24th, listing $500,000 to $1 million in assets and liabilities. The petition did not reveal whether the company's sales had declined. The debtor did not give specific reasons for the filing of bankruptcy in this petition. So this type of stuff is something I'm only recently becoming aware of and only just now starting to dig into. But what I'm learning is a couple of things. The first thing is that companies need to have multiple successful firearm companies need to have multiple income streams, and they have to have the freedom and flexibility to switch between them. So, for example, a company that makes gunpowder, the same ingredients that go into gunpowder are the same ingredients that go into missiles and those sorts of things. And so when domestic consumer production is low, they switch over to the military side and they make military munitions. And then when the military side is low, they switch back and ramp up the consumer side. And that goes up and they kind of go back and forth. Federal ammunition, very popular ammunition manufacturer. I believe if they were sitting here in the studio today, they would tell you they haven't slowed production at all. But they can't keep up with demand because here's what happens. When I was in high school, you could buy a box of Winchester White Box, 100 rounds of 9mm ammunition for $10 at Wally World. Okay, so it's like 10 cents a round. Today, it's closer to 30 or 40 cents a round for a round of 9mm ammunition. Now, has inflation gone up 40%? No. It's gone up for sure. Every year, no doubt. But it's not gone up that much. So what's happening? Are munition factories slowing their production to increase the cost? Is there just that much higher of a demand of ammunition? What's going on there? And I believe there are three factors that play into this. The first is we constantly are spinning up new conflicts. Right. So we start with Ukraine, then we get over to a little spats with China and Taiwan, and then we get into a thing with Gaza, and then we get into a thing now with Iran. And in each one of those things, it's okay, we need more 5.56, we need more 5.56, we need more 5.56, we need 300 Winchester Magnum, we need, and so all of a sudden they're having to ramp up the production, or they're having to changed from that domestic side over to supply the U.S. government. At the same time, you have people like Obama who have gotten the reputation as the best gun salesman ever, who, even if he never really was able to get something across the finish line by way of gun restrictions, just the threat of it being there meant that people would go out and buy ammunition. So now you got two factors stacking on top of each other. If rounds were 10 cents around, just for easy math, let's say they jump up to 15 cents around because you've got this strain on the supply. And so they can only afford to do so much for the domestic side and the rest of it have to go overseas. Now, all of a sudden, you have people showing up believing that their president is going to in some way impinge on their ability to buy rounds, magazines, guns. That cost continues to climb, maybe gets to 20 or 25 cents. And then
people look at it and they go, my gosh, it was 10 cents before. Now it's 20 cents. I better buy some before it gets to 30 or 40 cents. And so what do? They hoard. And so that is the third factor that I believe contributes to this. And essentially, it's a demand dog pile. And it stacks up and buries the munitions manufacturer. And so Federal, again, if they were here, I would bet they would tell you they're running the factories at the same speed, at the same capacity as they were 15 years ago, but they can't keep up. The second they put rounds on the shelves, they leave the shelves. The second that they turn their back for 30 seconds, the federal government says we need more. I can't count the number of news stories I've looked at that have talked about how the U.S. weapons supply is quote unquote dangerously low. Now, I believe that to be exaggerated, but it's still a problem. So you get to 2024 and you're coming out of Obama, then Trump, then Biden. So it's been this roller coaster, right? They're going to be banned. They're going to be legal. They're going to be banned. They're going to be legal. They're going to be banned. They're going to be legal. And all of a sudden you get Trump. And we all know he ain't going to ban anything, right? Look what you see in terms of magazine pricing and gun sales and all the rest of it. Nobody is in a rush. Nobody. Because magazine prices have dropped back down where you could buy a 30-round AR magazine would cost you $40 or $50 under Biden. They're selling for $12 right now. Nobody's worried about it. Additionally, you have this president signing things like the NFA Act or reducing the, I shouldn't say the NFA Act, signing things like the One Big Beautiful Bill that includes a provision that drops the tax stamp in the NFA from $200 to zero. Then you have this court in Texas that ruled that, yeah, actually we should just get rid of the NFA altogether. So maybe you won't even have to fill out a Form 4. If you had even half an inkling to buy a suppressor, you're not rushing to the store. You're going to wait because waiting is in your favor. Since Trump has taken office, everything has gotten cheaper and more available. What does the law of supply and demand tell us? Well, the law of supply and demand tells us as the supply goes up and the demand either stagnates or goes down, what happens to the price? It drops. So now we're on the other side of that curve. And it goes down and goes down and goes down and goes down. And poor companies like White Oak Armory are sitting there and saying, wait a minute, we bought munitions and we bought receivers and we bought at this. We need to sell at that. And the cost for that continues to plummet. And, oh, by the way, you have ever increasingly more manufacturers popping up. I remember, it was actually my wife that pointed this out to me. When we were in college, there was a healthy selection, but albeit a limited selection of guns. And so there were the big names that everybody recognized. And then there were like four or five manufacturers that you'd never heard of, but they were available in the store. And so if you were looking for, two that come to mind, Carr and Caltech, were two manufacturers that they weren't like the big massive brands that, you know, every police department outfits buys, you know, thousands to outfit their officers and those sorts of things, but generally considered to be a very good gun. And if you were looking for something that was a little bit on the more budget friendly side, solid quality with a slightly low price tag. Today, man, every time I turn around, there's another manufacturer. Lower receivers for AR-15s. They're all over the place. And there's got to be, I'm probably not exaggerating here, 100 different companies that manufacture lower receivers. And I don't mean like there are 100 different companies altogether. I mean that there are 100 different companies that are actively being sold throughout all of the major stores. So you walk in there, if you were to count up all of the various different manufacturers or brands, again, you had like Rock River and you had DPMS and you had Colt. You had Smith & Wesson. You had some like big names that kind of dominated the industry. Now you have lots of these little tiny mom and pop shops that are springing up all over the place that are competing with one another.
And then on top of that, you have the ingredient of social media. So whereas before, you would largely base your decision on three things. Either one, a recommendation for a family or friend. I'm going to go ahead and include things like online forums for that. If you, you know, you'd go on and you say, I'm looking for my first carry piece. What do you suggest? That sort of thing. The second thing is you'd go to the gun store and take the salesperson's recommendation. And the third is you had a predetermined expectation of what you wanted. You saw it in a movie. You've always dreamed of a particular gun. You had an experience with the gun and you just really liked it. And so there was some sort of predetermined thing nobody was going to talk you out of. And those were really the three ways that you made the determination on what you were going to buy. Today, totally different landscape. If you're on YouTube, there's a whole group of people that review guns on YouTube and what they like and what they sell, and they have discount codes or they have referral codes or they'll take it out. There's different channels that will do stress tests of guns. There's channels that will review accuracy of guns. I mean, just depending on what your niche is, there's a social media thing for you. TikTok, a whole different group of people, but same story, right? They're reviewing guns. They have their opinions on guns. They have things that they like, specific niches that they're covering, that sort of thing. You've got training. I don't want to call them DVDs because these days it's really more downloadable and streaming content. But the point is you have content that's available that comes to you by way of in the form of training, but they include purchase recommendations. So you'll see a particular flashlight or accessories or the kind of Magpul Dynamics in the early 2000s was ahead of this trend. I think was ahead of this trend and put considerable effort into doing training for AR-15. So you wanted to buy an AR-15, you bought their training video and it would teach you how to use it and how to train with it. And what that did was, it allowed them to get into a market because all of their training things, it was a very specific way to approach an AR-15. So they had a very specific grip that they wanted you to use. They had a specific way they wanted you to do magazine changes. They had specific accessories that they thought were tactically advantageous. And so what that got you was you'd watch the video and you would say, I want all of those things. And then you went to Magpul's site and you could buy their furniture. And so you would buy all of the little doodads and accoutrements for your rifle because you saw it in the video. And if you too bought those same accoutrements, then you too could achieve what you saw these guys in the video achieve, right? And so that turned into a wholesale thing, and that has taken off. Every firearm instructor that I was aware of that used to work at like a firearm school where you would pay money to go to a specific place and train under these guys, all of them have gone to like online training, online DVDs, online videos, and then they travel. So for a fee, they'll come to you and teach you how to use your gun. But the role of the firearm trainer continues to evolve and continues to change. And so as I've watched all of that happen, it's no surprise to me, although it's somewhat disappointing that some of these, what I think are giants in the firearm industry are starting to fall over or change. And I think that's something to pay attention to. I think that's something to it's not necessarily a 5-alarm fire, but it's definitely a, hey, if you have an inkling to get out there and buy a gun, get out there and buy a gun. Because if you don't, some of these manufacturers may not be here when you return. We'll take the last break here. We'll wrap it up next. Don't forget, Police Chief Jason Friedman joins me next hour. We're going to talk Flock. This is Critical Thought on KNOX.

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5: 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Good morning, I'm Susan Littlefield. If beef producers see labeling announced this week by U.S. Ag Secretary Rollins, the market is hoping the country of origin will be on label, giving way for consumers to demand American products. The news cycle has the greatest risk for this cattle market as the government is trying everything they can to reduce the cost of beef in the grocery store, but also regain some herd size. If you go to this week's Cattle Chatter with Brad Coima, he specifically talks about that. He looks at the wholesale price of beef from a year ago to this past Tuesday, and guess what, folks? 25% cheaper now than it was a year ago. You can check it out on our Market Talk YouTube page. A break in pork cutout values as well as hog index prices does not bode well for the continued future strength of their hog market, and Labor Day weekend is upon us. Many are hoping for some good grilling. This is the American Ag Network.
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5: December corn 3.25 lower this morning at 537.5. The March contract at 553 down 3. November soybean 6.75 lower 1309.5. And January down 8 at 1323.5. Soybean meal October 349.60 up 1. The oil for October down 183.67.80. Chicago wheat December 746.75 down 7.5. Kansas City December 812 down 3.5. And Minneapolis December 760 down 4. October live cattle 62 higher 2. $114.92. The December contract is at $217.37, up $125. September feeders, $326.30, up $45. October is up one, $322.10. October lean hogs down 87, $82.57. December 73.07, down 85. Class 3 milk has September dropping 8 this morning, $16.25. October down 6, $16.64. That's a look to the markets ringside at the Nebraska State Fair. 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
1: ABC News, I'm Sherry Preston. The job market rebounded in August as employers added a surprising 162,000 jobs in the month, hiring far exceeding the 65,000 forecasters had expected. Restaurants and bars among those picking up workers amid the Trump administration's crackdown on immigrants. Diesel has hit a new record price, soaring to an average of $5.85 a gallon for the first time ever. The judge in the Lindsey Clancy trial has refused to remove a juror who the defense claims isn't following the judge's instructions. Judge William Sullivan in Plymouth, Massachusetts.
2: There's no note from the juror that indicates that the juror cannot or will not be able to continue deliberating, as some of the other cases talk about.
1: Clancy's attorney says the juror is refusing to apply instructions on proof of a reasonable doubt. Two men are pulled from the mud in Nepal today, injured but alive. They'd been in a hydropower facility there since the flooding. This is ABC News. Ahead of Louisiana State's first game with new head coach Lane Kiffin, the program continues to be plagued with questions over which players could actually take the field this weekend, including some who until recently were pros. ABC's Perry Russum explains.
3: Kiffin throwing the program into uncharted territory, bringing in former New Orleans Saints defensive lineman Xavien Harris and former Philadelphia Eagles tight end Daquan Wright. The question over whether these players should have any college eligibility left is now playing out in the courts. In a stunning move, the SEC filing a federal lawsuit against LSU and its leadership, saying the school waged a deliberate and coordinated campaign to recruit professional athletes.
1: The NCAA charged recently the rules that would allow players to play longer in college, which is what led to their return. Big storms moving in a big way. That was one of about 200 that stretched from the Great Lakes to the Northeast. About 100,000 power outages in the D.C. area because of them. I'm Sherry Preston, ABC News.
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5: The North Dakota Department of Human Resources, the University of North Dakota, and Grand Forks Public Health are all investigating reports of food poisoning that might have come from UND's Wilkerson Dining Center. North Dakota Health and Human Services says it's looking into cases from August 22nd to August 24th. Health and Human Services records show there were violations reported during three recent inspections. There was a violation reported when items like meat, waffle batter, and whipped cream were held in a reach-in cooler over 41 degrees. Meatballs were also not kept at 135 degrees or higher when the inspection happened. The dining center is used by students who do and do not have a meal plan at the university. Some East Grand Forks public school students were sheltering inside when tornado sirens were activated Thursday afternoon. The sirens were activated because of hail, but when staff realized that hail had caused the sirens to go off, students then returned to class. The school day finished as any other normal day would. Roughly six garages were damaged at an apartment complex in Grand Forks from lightning strikes. The incident happened Thursday afternoon at the corner of South Washington Street and 55th Avenue South. The fire was reported at 2:19 p.m. and was put out 16 minutes later by the Grand Forks Fire Department. The complex units were not damaged as the garage firewall prevented the fire from spreading. Two of the garages had vehicles in them when the fire happened, and it's unclear if they were damaged. For KNOX News, I'm Alex Carminati.
6: Thank you, Alex. Our next update from Alex Carminati in the KNOX Newsroom is on the way at 10:30. 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At 10:03, we'll take a look at your KNOX 5-day forecast from staff meteorologist Mark Ewens, and it looks like this today. Variable sunny skies, a high of 80 with northerlies to 10. Then tonight, a storm late with a low of 60s, easterlies to 10. Saturday, we'll see a shower early, then clearing, and a high of 86. Sunday, afternoon storms, and a high of 82. Labor Day, rain likely with a high of 78. Tuesday, rain ends and a high of 77. Right now, it's 61. Weather throughout the hour. 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

0: 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Good morning. It's 10:05, 61 out as we make our way to a daytime high of 80. In the studio with me, it is the Chief of Police, Jason Friedman. Welcome in, sir.
1: Hi, Noah. Thanks for having me.
0: Thanks for making the time. Can you take me back to when you were a young Jason and you were just getting into law enforcement? What was it that made you want to become a cop?
1: You know, the canned answer is I wanted to, you know, help people. I wanted to, make a difference. And those things were true. But I also knew that I wanted to serve. I wanted to do something. I tried the military and that wasn't the great fit, mostly because of me and where I was at the time. But I was also kind of looking into academia. I was good at it. I liked it, but I wanted to do something physical. I wanted to be out and about. I wanted to do something exciting.
0: Yeah.
1: And so law enforcement was, it was exciting. It was, you know, it was out and about. It was service and it was getting to serve and help people. It just checked all the boxes.
0: Sure. And you started that career in the Wisconsin area?
1: Yeah, 1997 with the City of Madison Police Department.
0: Oh, wow. So you were with Madison basically the...
1: 29 years, I think, roughly. Yeah.
0: Wow. And probably saw that city evolve over those 29 years.
1: Yeah, I grew up there. It changed a lot. In fact, when I was a little kid, many, many decades ago, Madison reminded me a lot of Grand Forks.
0: Okay.
1: Neighborly. You would chat with your neighbors. People hung out with each other. It just felt very, very close. And then over the years, as the city grew, some things get better, but some things don't always. Certainly, they don't stay the same. And it feels really good to be here.
0: Yeah. Good. I'm glad to hear that. Can you talk to me, sir, about your general approach to policing? So there's kind of two camps. There's probably more, but the two general camps is like this style of like community policing where you get out there, you get to know the people, those sorts of things. And then there's the more enforcement, like the I'll call it the stick versus over the carrot style.
1: Yeah.
0: You know, where do you, what is your approach?
1: Yeah. So I like to look at policing as what I call the three E's. So there's enforcement, right? We are different from social workers and nurses and mentors and coaches and teachers. All those folks help people. All those folks are there to serve, but we are the only ones that have certain powers and expectations to get certain behaviors to stop,
0: mm-hmm.
1: right? So enforcement is certainly a critical role, but so is education.
0: Okay.
1: So is learning from our community and teaching our community, talking to our stakeholders, setting expectations, trying to make sure that we're all working together to solve common problems, because most issues that are presented to the police, we cannot solve by ourselves.
0: Mm-hmm.
1: So you'll say something like homelessness or mental illness, right? So how can we work together? How can we educate? How can we all get better at doing that? And then finally, it's just engagement. It's making sure that we are connecting with those folks we need to, and that can be with our community, but can also be with our city. And it's addressing systemic issues. So do we have the right ordinances? Do we have the right streetlights? Do we have we done those things that will make certain behaviors more likely or less likely, depending on what those are? So it's got to be a broad approach. It's got to be a scalable. And one solution rarely works for the problems that we deal with. We need to have a more complex approach.
0: Okay. And just on a scale of 1 to 10, do you feel like Grand Forks is in a pretty good state of a balance of those three E's?
1: I really do. I came from a community in Madison where certainly all those things were done, but there was a disproportionate, kind of recoiling from enforcement, and that really, if you're gonna deal with complex human behaviors, there have to be boundaries, there has to be accountability. And so here, this is a very generous community. There are a lot of services, there are a lot of advocates in our community, and I know them and I appreciate them. I work well with them, but there is also a recognition that law and order matter, that certain behaviors aren't tolerable. And that, you know, providing services to people is necessary, but it isn't sufficient.
0: Yes.
1: Just like arresting people is necessary, but it isn't sufficient. So I think the mix here is, I'm very happy with the mix.
0: Great. I'm glad to hear that. Okay, so what I invited you on the program to talk about is flock cameras.
1: Yep.
0: So
1: this I've never heard of them.
0: Sorry. Well, that's going to make this interview interesting.
1: Right.
0: So there's a balance here, right, sir? There's a balance between giving police officers the tools that they need to be able to investigate the crimes we are asking you to investigate. And I'll be the first to tell you, I think citizens, myself included, put you guys in an absolutely impossible decision. Here's the problem I have. Now go back in time and figure out what happened and fix my problem. But every time you ask for a new tool or every time a new piece of technology comes in, it'll be controversial if you're using it, right? And so there's a balance here. To the best of your knowledge, does the city of Grand Forks or the Grand Forks Police Department operate, install, pay for, subscribe to, or in any way allow flock cameras to be installed on city property?
1: No.
0: Okay. Does the Grand Forks Police Department have access to flock cameras that are installed on private businesses?
1: So that's a little more of a complex answer. So not like we can't simply, let's see what, this camera is doing today. We don't have that kind of access, but I would expect that if there was a reason why we would want to be able to review that footage, say there was a significant crime and we thought that camera might have captured it, I would certainly expect somebody from my team to reach out to that business, or maybe that business is reaching out to us and saying, hey, that stabbing last night, I think we got something on our camera. And then, yes, there would be access, whether that's because they're agreeing to it or if we know there's evidence on there, we believe there is, and we decide we're going to write a search warrant. But in terms of vicariously or just whenever to be able to log in and look at those, no, that's not something that that I'm aware of that we do.
0: Awesome. Textbook perfect answer. So when there's a crime or when there's a problem, you'll go to a business and say, can you help? They will likely say, of course, we want to help you catch so-and-so or whoever it was that committed this thing. So they will voluntarily give you the footage, or you can go through a court process to get a warrant signed by a judge and force them to give over but it's following a process. But there is no portal that the Grand Forks Police Department logs into and just pulls up a camera and gets unwarranted.
1: Yeah. And so obviously there's flock cameras, right? But there's also doorbell cameras. Mm-hmm. Like there's this whole network that's out there. We don't have access. And you know what? Even if we did, we don't have the time to spend, looking at, right? It just, there's this misnomer out there, even in places where there are cameras that are high density issues. We don't just sit and watch those. Mm-hmm. We don't have the time. It's not worth our time. But if something does happen, we want to have those mechanisms in place where we can look and see, is there evidence here that can help us solve a crime or catch a perpetrator, et cetera?
0: Absolutely. And I mean, again, back to that balance, I think there'd be a level of incompetence if you weren't capable, willing, or knowledgeable the fact that these technologies exist and there is a way for you to go back and look at these things, or at least ask. That is what you're paid to do, right? That's what we ask of you.
1: I think so, yes.
0: Yeah, I would agree. 775-5559, number to join us. Call, text, join us in the chat room, knoxradio.com/live. Do you have any plans to enter the flock system or expand or anything like that?
1: No, I mean, certainly flock cameras and other cameras like them, it can be a very valuable tool.
0: Mm-hmm.
1: But I also have to weigh the various needs that the community has, that the police department has, prioritize. And there are other technologies and deficiencies out there that are far more important for me right now than flock. I also have to look at, the overall crime rate of the city. We are a very low crime community. I'm grateful for that. My officers do a great job. The community does a great job. Solutions in search of problems, right? So if we were in a different community and we had a lot of shootings or a lot of violent crime, then maybe that's a different calculation. And then finally, I also have to look at what our policymakers, our decision makers want. Mm-hmm. And I have not heard any groundswell of, hey, we need these, we want these. So no, it's certainly something I'm aware of. I think there's value, down the road. you know, could that calculus shift to where it's a more of a priority? But right now, it's not something that we're looking at.
0: Awesome. I like this. So this is back to the other side of the balance. Forgive the language here, but like, when citizens behave themselves, then there's no reason to go to attack, you know, a gnat with a baseball bat. You would say, we'll just, we don't need to add any additional surveillance. We don't need to add any additional things because, frankly, we don't have a problem that we need to solve. It's fine. What we have works for us right now.
1: Correct.
0: I really like that. 775-5559, your questions for the chief. Text messenger says this, could you ask the chief of police if there's an audit system in place against officers running random names through their computer systems? There have been issues in the past with officers just running random people that they know through their computer systems, even though they don't have a traffic stop or investigative purposes.
1: Yeah, great question. And most systems, it could be a computer system, it could be cameras, right?
0: Mm-hmm.
1: They have the capacity to track who is accessing them, when, for how long, you know, what records there are. And so that ability to look at that is in place. I think, you know, officers run thousands of names a year. Mm-hmm. You have 100 officers. You know, there's certainly going to be a degree of discretion. You know, why is that officer running that name? That can be for a lot of reasons. It doesn't have to be a traffic stop. It doesn't have to be a call for service. It could be that officer got information about a chronic burglar and said, you know what? I used to deal with a chronic burglar named John Smith. Let me see what John's up to these days. Mm-hmm. So everything is tracked. And if we become aware of any kind of, you know, misuse or a pattern of things, you know, that's something that again, we can go back and look at the data and say, yeah, is there something troubling here and follow up on it? We also have the ability, and this is not uncommon, to lock certain cases so that if there's something particularly sensitive, we can just lock it down so that only a handful of people in the department are able to see it. Mm-hmm. So there are many ways to control that. But, you know, I believe that our officers are routinely utilizing that technology in ways that are productive. But, yeah, everything becomes a data point.
0: And to a degree, it's what you want, right? You want officers that are engaged enough in the community, to use one of your terms, that they know the players so that you can separate the people that are the likely problem makers from everybody else. And so you're focusing the enforcement on the people who need it most and, frankly, leaving the rest of us alone.
1: Right. And if an officer does say they had this completely unprofessional or unconnected interest in somebody, you know, that's not acceptable, and we'll deal with that. But again, there's going to be lots of reasons why officers are looking at various names. Even if right now we have some officers in field training, I would expect a field training officer to work with their recruit and say, okay, I want you to run these names and tell me what you're seeing. Or here are some of our folks I want you to be aware of. And they might spend a half an hour typing in names and plates, because they're getting more familiar with the system. They're familiarizing with the people who are in the community that they might be interacting with. So I know that it does happen from time to time, but I think there's the vast majority of the reasons are legitimate and part of what I would expect officers to be doing.
0: 775-5559, a disclaimer on this next question. You are a police expert, so I would expect you to have all the information.
2: Depends
0: about
2: on who you
0: police.
2: Ask.
0: Well,
2: yep.
0: Well, the mayor says you're a police expert.
2: Fair enough.
0: He has confidence
2: and
0: in you.
2: He's my boss, so he has to be right.
0: But you're not a camera expert. You're not a surveillance expert. So I don't necessarily expect. I asked you to come on here to talk about flock cameras. Yep. We're going to venture off here via a text message, but there's no expectation that you know everything about every camera in the city.
1: Fair.
0: Text messenger says, what about all the cameras on the traffic lights? What are those used for? Are they AI monitored? Are they always recording? And is that data saved? If so, how long is it saved?
1: Yeah. So I'm going to preface this with I think/I believe.
0: Mm.
1: So those are not police department cameras. They're traffic cameras. My understanding is they do not record. My understanding is that they do not use AI. Now, some of those cameras might, and that's a big asterisk, might have the ability to have AI either turned on or added at some point.
0: Mm.
1: But I don't believe we're using AI for any of it. And again, because of the nature of those cameras, it's just not something that we would typically looking at. If those traffic cameras recorded and there was a crash there, that would be great, right? We could use that as a tool. But my understanding is most of those do not record. But I could be misunderstanding some of that.
0: Oh. Short version, you didn't put them there.
1: Correct.
0: Yeah.
1: Yep, those aren't ours.
0: 775-5559, you're on KNOX with the Chief of Police. Good morning.
3: Hello, Chief. See, I met with you during the town hall meeting we had a few months ago. I think Grand Forks needs to have flock cameras all over town to reduce the crime in Grand Forks. There's a lot of drug dealers and shots fired. A police officer was shot and killed. A guy was shot and killed in a bar downtown. We do have crime. We need these cameras. Thank you.
0: Appreciate the call. So, do you agree?

0: It's an issue. There are, you know, cameras outside of the police department that monitor that area. And so there are people with cell phones, right? And so I think a lot of that capacity already exists.
1: Mm-hmm.
0: If we were to have a spike in violent crime in certain parts of the city and patrol, extra officers, other mechanisms working with other partners wasn't sufficient, would there be an argument to be made for adding cameras and maybe potentially flock cameras? Absolutely. I'm not going to say no to that preemptively, but I don't see an urgent need for those right now. But yeah, that could absolutely change.
1: When you go to investigate a crime and you say, hey, there's a camera there, do you get a lot of resistance from people that, you know, or do you find that generally people want to help you catch the bad guys?
0: Yeah, definitely. Now, I will say, and I saw this in Madison, and there's some, you know, every place has lawyers. So if we're talking about larger, say, a big apartment building, they often have policies that require police to get a warrant. And that's okay. Like we can do that. If it's worth it, we'll do that. But typically there's very good cooperation with folks, whether, it's their personal or it's their business. Mm-hmm. And yeah.
1: It's working well.
0: Yep.
1: All right. We'll take the break here. We'll continue with the chief of police next. This is Critical Thought on KNOX.
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8: Fall ice time at the Blue Line Club Arena in East Grand Forks will start later than scheduled because the cooling brine pump failed in the arena's ice plant. City Administrator Reed Hunnan says fall ice time was set to open next Tuesday, and that repairs will be made within the next few weeks.
9: We have ordered a replacement pump. It'll likely be in the first part of next week and then take a couple of days for install. So just looking at when that gets installed and then time to get the full floor cooled and build ice, we're anticipating we'll be ready for a start date of September 21st. We're going to push and try to get that as early as possible. Any day we can get ahead of that is a bonus. But in executing these agreements, looking at September 21st is the start date.
8: Hunnan also explains that the Parks and Recreation staff discovered the issue last week.
9: When they went to start the plant, there's one pump in place that pumps the cooling brine from the compressor room into the floor and circulates that through the floor. That pump has failed. It was operating last spring when we shut the plant down and has an issue. It's essentially leaking brine through the gaskets and not something that's able to be repaired on site.
8: The Blue Line Club and Northern Lights Figure Skating Club were supposed to rent ice time for a month starting next Tuesday and Wednesday. The council approved changes that now have both agreements starting on September 21st. With prorated rates, the Blue Line Club will pay $6,000 and the Figure Skating Club $2,900. For KNOX News.
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0: It is 10:35. We'll take a look at your KNOX 5-day forecast from staff meteorologist Mark Ewens. Today, variable sunny skies, a high of 80, northerlies to 10. Tonight, we'll see a storm late and a low of 60, easterlies to 10. Saturday, a shower early, clearing, and a high of 86. Sunday, afternoon storms and a high of 82. Labor Day, rain likely, a high of 78. Tuesday, rain ends and a high of 77. Right now, it's 63. Weather throughout the hour. Mark Ewens forecast severe weather information. 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
0: 775-5559. You're on the air with the Chief of Police. Good morning.
2: No, sorry, Noah. I was going to talk about the Lindsey Clancy trial, so I'll let you get on. Now that you're on the air,
0: give me the 10-second elevator. What's the update?
2: Well, I sent you the text saying mistrial, but
0: okay.
2: In the process of that, the defense has been allowed a one-hour stay of being ruled a mistrial to try and appeal. It's been 11-1 for quite some time.
0: Mm-hmm.
2: The defense wanted a juror thrown off, because 11 want to acquit,
0: mm-hmm.
2: the one wanted to convict.
0: Right, and she's not listening to the judges, so far as I understand it, the judge's explanation of what it means for reasonable doubt. I appreciate the update. Let's give me a call back. We'll discuss it later. 775-5559. Text message says, two-part question for Chief Friedman. What is the chief's guidance on e-bikes in the city as far as patrols? And what is the guidance about increasing traffic stops for equipment issues on vehicles? I've seen cars at 4 a.m. driving without any lights on directly in front of officers. They're not being pulled over. So let's start with the e-bike thing. That's an interesting thing. You said education was one of the things. How would you educate parents, people that are looking to buy an e-bike?
3: Yeah, so I would strongly encourage them to look at the laws, look mm-hmm. at the ordinances. I mean, I will own this is another area that I'm not an expert on, but I can tell you that in this community, the community where I used to work and other communities where I have colleagues and friends, this is a national issue.
0: Yeah.
3: There are a lot of different bikes and models and versions out there. Some of them are illegal to drive on a roadway. Others are not. Some are illegal to operate depending on your age. Like it's very complex.
0: Mm.
3: I would absolutely encourage though parents, you know, they'll look at something before they buy it, take a look at the century code, take a look at, you know, what are the statutes and determine, you know, for the age and what circumstances they're going to be used for. Is this appropriate? As far as my officers are concerned, you know, this is an area where officer discretion is important to me. So if they see a violation, they have the authority to give a warning, take the bike and the kid home, or to issue a citation. I would expect them to be looking at things like, have they warned this person or this kid before?
0: Mm-hmm.
3: Was the riding reasonable or reckless? What was the traffic like? Were they wearing a helmet? Like all these factors,
0: mm-hmm.
3: There's going to be some discretion. I'm not a believer, generally speaking, of black and white. Like if you see A, you shall do A. Like the officer, there are a lot of factors that go into it, but certainly we would prioritize if we see behaviors that are inherently unsafe,
0: mm-hmm.
3: Or if we get complaints on them and it's their safety issues. Those things we're going to go to the top of the list. But I predict that there's going to be action at higher levels than the city of Grand Forks in terms of the courts, and that there'll be. We're wrapping our arms around this and going to try to figure out some better ways, because it's a shame people buy a product they think is okay and it's not.
0: Yeah.
3: So, yeah.
0: And it's confusing because, like you say, like, so the state century code is confusing in and of itself. But then you get these Chinese manufacturers. They're not helping.
3: No.
0: Because they're selling motorcycles.
3: Yes.
0: As e-bikes. And it just makes everything very complicated and challenging to read through.
3: Yes. 100%. And, you know, like I said, I think there's work to do, you know, whether it's at the state or even the national level to try to clarify or make this a little easier to follow.
0: So start with education. When that doesn't work, go to engagement. And then the last step, it sounds like, is enforcement.
3: Yeah, typically, unless there's something really egregious, I would hope that in most cases, officers are going to, you know, use their discretion and look at alternatives. But, you know, that doesn't mean, too, that that the citation is not a an option. And mm-hmm. you know, part of the problem though too with enforcement in that regard is I may be wrong, but let's just say it's a $10 ticket or a $20 or $25, even a $40 ticket.
0: Mm-hmm.
3: If you can afford a $1,000 e-bike, that, yes. that may not be particularly consequential. And if we go to mom and dad, let's say it's a teenager, and mom and dad are like, well, it's no big deal. Like, you know, so we don't have the ability to just seize the bike, right? Mm-hmm. Or to, so enforcement is appropriate sometimes, but it often doesn't solve the issue. Yeah. Whereas maybe education or working with the family or some other mechanisms might do a better job of that.
0: Yeah, 100%. Especially when you're comparing. So I had Karma Hansen on here, and she
3: Karma's
0: was talking.
3: Great.
0: Yep, yeah. She is. And but she was talking about e-bikes, and she told us a lot of the same things that you're saying. But one of the things that she pointed out, which seems to me goes in tandem with what you're talking about $40 ticket just isn't going to move the needle, is that, parents are using this in some ways as a replacement for a babysitter or a buying the kid a car, or and so where you would have to have somebody that was going to usher this kid to and from soccer practice or whatever, now it's, hey, we'll buy this e-bike thing. So
3: right.
0: if there's a $40 ticket every so now and again, you're right, it doesn't really solve the problem. And so we need a different solution.
3: Yes. Yep. And I think, again, a lot of it is education, because I think a lot of parents, if they knew it was inherently illegal and, you know, and there's a dangerousness to it, too, I think we'd probably have some fewer issues, but we're not mm-hmm. there yet. So we keep working on it.
0: Text messenger says, how does the chief balance discretion with selective enforcement and selective prosecution?
3: Well, selective prosecution is obviously the state's attorney's office. So mm-hmm. that's going to ultimately be their decision. So what we're going to look at, and I think most people would find this reasonable, is we're going to look at, you know, what is the issue itself? Is this a life safety issue? Is it a quality of life issue? Those are both important, but the urgency is different. You know, mm-hmm. clearly if there's an imminent threat of somebody getting hurt, I would expect us to focus more on those things mm-hmm. and less on the quality of life, because we have a finite amount of resources. Then is it a pattern or is it a one-off?
0: Mm-hmm.
3: And is it one person or is it a group of people or a larger group of people? And then it's what resources we have available to deal with it. So, you know, I think we do a lot of triaging, a lot of prioritizing. We're not always right. You know, sometimes we're a little slow, sometimes we're a little fast, you know, on moving on something, but we absolutely rely on information from our citizens. So here's a perfect example. You know, somebody living somewhere, say on the south side of the city, is dealing with people speeding by their house all the time.
0: Mm-hmm.
3: Well, we don't know that, right? We don't have flock cameras monitoring it, right? And so we rely on that person to call us and say, hey, we're dealing with speeding. And then that starts a conversation of, well, when is it? How often? And then we can go and assess it and figure out, okay, how much of a problem is this? If that person calls, we're going to selectively enforce that area potentially. If their neighbor living two streets over is dealing with the same issue but doesn't call us,
0: mm-hmm.
3: we probably aren't going to go there because we're not aware that it's an issue and we don't have the capacity to, beyond the places we know routinely there's speeding mm-hmm. and crashes, we're just not going to know that. So some of it is also just getting where we get information, and then we assess kind of how we're going to deal with it.
0: 775-5559. So we're getting some other questions regarding loud car noises, street racing. Would you say all that fits into that same category? Just let you know, and that's an opportunity to get some officers out there for some selective enforcement?
3: Yeah, we absolutely. So here's what I tell people. Whatever the issue is, can't fix a problem we don't know about.
0: Mm.
3: I want people to call. If it's bothering you enough, that is bothering you, I want you to call. At the same time, I'm not going to promise we can fix it.
0: Mm-hmm.
3: I'm not going to promise we're going to deal with it right away. But what we are going to do is, if I have five people calling about the same issue, that has a lot of weight versus one person calling about an issue. And so, you know, if it's something's happening, the first step is letting us know.
0: Mm.
3: And we have a great data analyst, Lexi, who works for the department. She monitors hotspots. She monitors spikes. Like, she provides our officers with, hey, here are hotspots. She can't do that unless we get information into our system. So mm-hmm. I really encourage people to call with their complaints. I just, it's important for me to set expectations that, that's the first step. It doesn't mean a particular outcome's going to be guaranteed, mm-hmm. but we need that information coming in on the front end.
0: So one of the things that the mayor and I talked about on Tuesday, I think it was Tuesday this week, we were talking about it's a lost art to walk over to your neighbor's house, knock on the door and say, I got a problem with you. I'm really sorry, but this just isn't working for me. Could you turn down the music? Can you not run your car at 4 a.m? Can you, whatever it is, right? And we were talking about how that's just become kind of a lost art. Yep. What I'm hearing from you is for conflict resolution, that's great, but it also might be helpful if you walk on your neighbors. Hey, have you noticed that these guys are driving down the road at 50 miles an hour? Yeah, I have noticed that. Hey, maybe we should all just make a call to the police and let them know that, you know, the seven of us have all noticed this. It sounds like that really helps drive that. Yes, it affects a large group of people. It's a real problem. And it's, I'm not crazy. I'm really seeing what I think I'm seeing.
3: Yeah. What it does, it really helps us to focus because we have finite resources and there are a lot of issues that people want addressed, right? I get that. And that's what our job is. It helps to focus our attention and to dive into it and see kind of what's going on. And sometimes it's a police issue. Sometimes I'll just say this. Sometimes people say they're speeding all the time in their street and we get a radar gun or we get a officer out there and we'll have a citizen sit next to the officer and the cars aren't going quite as fast as people thought.
0: Yeah.
3: And sometimes it's not even a police issue. It's, our partners in streets or our partner in the fire department, but we're good to be that clearinghouse of let us know what's going on and we will try to figure out, what we can do to maybe make things better.
0: 100%. 775-5559. I'll tell you plainly, one of the things that I find really helpful is those little signs that flash at you when you, you know what I mean? Because it's one of those things that the vast majority of time, at least for me, the vast majority of time, it's not an intentional, like, I don't care about the speed limit. Right. I have to get where I'm going. But you start driving, then you look, you're like, oh man, I should slow down. And so it's just kind of that reminder of like, hey, this is the speed limit in this particular area. And so I find stuff like that to be really helpful. And that is probably a helpful tool for you because it's not tying up one of your officers.
3: Yeah. So you make a great point, Noah. And one of the things that we try to do is we try to look at the environment that's operating when there are issues. And so we look at traffic. There's not a lot of data, but most of the data that I've seen, most of the research is that when a police officer does speed enforcement on a street, it slows people down. Mm. And then the moment that officer leaves, because they will, that effect might last for a few hours or a day or two. But by day three, people are driving as they were before. However, you make a change in the environment. You put in a flashing light. You put in a speed bump. You do something else to maybe you take some trees down at a four-way stop so people can see the sight lines better. Mm-hmm. You can really make a longer term impact. Mm-hmm. And then yes, you're freeing up an officer to be able to do other things. So I think things like that definitely have their worth. I know the city has done that in many places, kind of make those permanent adjustments, which I think, again, they help us solve some of those issues.
0: Text messenger says, and this kind of just speaks right to what we're talking about, a lot of people don't want to call the police because they don't want to be that neighbor. So back to what the mayor said on Tuesday, and sounds like what you agree with, walking around your neighborhood to just say, are you noticing this too? If you get everybody going, I don't know what you're talking about, that dog. I mean, yeah, the dog barks when the kids are playing with in the yard, but past that, I mean, it's 3 p.m. I'm not worried about it. If you hear that, that's maybe the sign that you're that neighbor. If instead you go to the thing and they're like, yeah, that guy is, he flies down the street at 70 miles an hour every night at 3 a.m. Well, then, you know, like, and then you can say, well, let's all call the police and say, and then you're not that neighbor. Then you're giving your officers the information they need to go do some selective enforcement.
3: Yeah. Now I would never tell somebody, don't call us.
0: Yes.
3: Right. Yep. But I do think there's a lot of value beyond just gathering facts, right, by talking to your neighbors. And maybe it does provide some perspective to you, and what you thought was an issue maybe isn't as big of an issue. Or maybe what you thought was a minor issue is a big issue because you're talking to your neighbors. And it's certainly, you know, when an officer comes out, let's just say the barking dog, you know, the officer is going to talk to the person who calls and they're going to talk to the person with the dog. But if they can talk to several other people, that's either going to give the officer more ability to enforce,
0: yeah,
3: or less ability, but either way, it's going to give the officer a clearer picture of what's going on. And, you know, ultimately, I think in that situation, you want the behavior to stop. And, you know, there are lots of ways to get there. But yeah, talking to people and, you know, when you're comfortable, we certainly don't want confrontations. But I think there's a lot of good that can come from that.
0: We'll take the last break here. We'll wrap it up with the police chief next. Still time for your thoughts, your questions. This is Critical Thought on KNOX.
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0: 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So I've got like three or four text messages that are all kind of saying the same thing. So I'm going to try to summarize them all together. But essentially, when you have office, so people see violations of various different things, and then they see an officer drive by. So their assumption is that the officer sees that violation. Do you encourage your officers to issue a citation for every violation they drive by and see, or how is that decision handled?
1: Yeah. So one of the answers in policing that gets used a lot, but it's true, is it kind of depends. So first, I wouldn't say always the officer sees the violation. Officer might be looking for something else specifically. They might be thinking about the call they're going to. They might be communicating on the radio. We're paid to multitask, but multitasking has diminishing returns. But I think, again, we're going to look at, what else is going on in the city. If all the officers are tied up on calls for service and I'm the last officer working, do I want to pull over a car because the license plates are expired? Or do I want to make sure that I'm available and maybe centrally located so that when that fight breaks out in front of a bar or I have that crash, I'm able to go to it more quickly? I'm also going to look at, is it a hazardous violation or is it not? If the lights are off at 2 a.m, car has no lights on, that I would expect more likely a response than if it's a taillight out, right? Because there's some safety issues. And part of it's the officer's workload as well. If I have an officer who's multiple reports down, do I want them taking on an additional proactive work or not? Sometimes yes, sometimes no. But that, again, this is where officer discretion comes in. And, it's really important that the officers have some freedom of movement. If we're seeing a particular pattern in a particular area, we will say, hey, pro enforcement for Town Square, pro enforcement for this block of Belmont, whatever the issue is. But even then, if an officer doesn't write a ticket because they had pulled the guy over and then there was a stabbing down the street, I expect that officer to say, have a good day, and go to the other thing. And that's fine. It really depends on a lot of factors. Our officers write an enormous number of traffic tickets. I've worked till 2 or 3 or 4 a.m. and it's 20 below out, and I hear my cops pulling over drunk drivers and speeders. From a volume standpoint and also from a quality standpoint, I think we do a lot of good work. We're not perfect. We don't get everything, but
0: I appreciate
1: a lot that goes into it. Yeah.
0: I appreciate the time, sir. Thank you.
1: Absolutely.
2: This is a special report from ABC News. It's not over quite yet, but it appears to be in Plymouth, Massachusetts.
3: I'm going to declare mistrial at this point.
2: That was the judge after Lindsey Clancy's attorney read the note that the jury had sent to the courtroom just a few moments ago.
4: Jury foreperson wrote, very unusually, it is with a heavy heart that we are unable to come to a decision.
2: The jury in the trial saying once again it was unable to reach a unanimous decision. That happening just now in the Plymouth, Massachusetts courtroom. The court opened today with a judge saying he would not dismiss a juror that defense attorney Kevin Reddington argued was not following the judge's instructions, stating a defendant must be proven guilty beyond a reasonable doubt. Clancy killed her 3 children in 2023, but says she did it while suffering from postpartum psychosis. Once again, the judge declaring a mistrial, but saying he'll hold off for at least an hour for a final decision. This is ABC News. According to a new report from the Labor Department and the Department of the Inspector General, former Labor Secretary Lori Chavez de Remer oversaw a toxic, intimidating, and humiliating work environment and engaged in numerous violations of department policy. A report based on interviews with 53 former and current Labor Department staffers. Miracle in the mud as two men are pulled out of a tunnel 9 days after flooding in Nepal that killed 1,200 people.
5: Both men are reportedly in a stable condition, but with injuries to their arms and legs, they were airlifted to the hospital in Kathmandu. And the rescue is not yet over. Hundreds of workers were thought to be in these tunnels when disaster struck. At least 110 others are thought to be trapped where these two men were found.
2: ABC's James Longman. There's a big celebration in Knoxville, Tennessee today to honor the great Dolly Parton. The downtown event is being called What Dolly Did For Me, a parade for our queen. People are encouraged to carry signs and to dress in bold, bright colors in honor of her. I'm Sherry Preston, ABC News.
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7: Both the North Dakota House and Senate have passed two bills regarding the future use of kratom in the state. The House passed a bill that would ban the sale of natural kratom to anyone under 21 years old, while the Senate passed a bill fully banning kratom and its derivatives. Republican State Senator Scott Meyer of Grand Forks tells KNOX's The Ryan Cunningham Show the House seems to be against an outright ban.
8: It does seem what you're saying. They would prefer the Heinert bill, maybe keeping the natural end, get rid of the synthetics. So if that happens, what will likely happen, Ryan, is we'll take the Heinert bill that they passed with more of the regulation side. We'd probably then at the Senate go, hey, we're going to put the natural side into it, amend it on the floor, and hopefully get out.
7: Meyer is serving on a joint appropriations committee that will decide on whether to restart the funding for the military gallery construction in Bismarck. He likes Republican Representative Glenn Bosch's recommendation of a $20 million line of credit.
8: It took it from 35 down to 20. If this money gets expended and they never raise another donation, the state would pick up that 20. But I did like the fact that he got rid of that date, and we can keep extending out that line of credit and say, hey, no, you're going to pay it. You're going to pay it. We need this to be paid.
7: The $20 million would be repaid with donations, which would have the $78 million project be eventually paid for by state and private funding. If the loan's not repaid by March 2029, the bill allows the legislature to decide to extend the repayment deadline or to find other ways to fund the project. The special session's scheduled to end today. For KNOX News, I'm Alex Carminati.
0: Thank you, Alex. Our next update from Alex Carminati in the KNOX Newsroom is on the way at 11:30. 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It is 11:04, your KNOX 5-day forecast from staff meteorologist Mark Ewens, and it looks like this today. Variable sunny skies, a high of 80 northerlies to 10. Tonight we'll see a storm late, a low of 60 easterlies to 10 miles an hour. Saturday we'll see a shower early, then clearing, and a high of 86. Sunday, afternoon storms and a high of 82. Labor Day, there'll be some rain likely with a high of 78. Tuesday, rain ending and a high of 77. Right now it's 64. Weather throughout the hour. 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

0: 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Text messenger says this. How should a citizen address a traffic violation that we witness in the city? Say, running red lights, speeding, reckless driving, calling in does little most of the time. So the chief had to, you know, he was with us for 1 hour. But the short answer to your question is, and some of you are not going to like to hear this, it's not your job to enforce traffic violations, right? So if there's in the chief's, when we asked the chief about these sorts of things, his answer was, we're not going to catch every individual thing. We're not looking for every individual thing. What we're looking for is hotspots, collection of things. So if there's a particular area, if there's a particular streetlight where people are constantly running red lights, if there is a particular intersection where there is constantly speeding, the police chief's advice to you was call him and let him know. He immediately followed that up by saying, if you call and let me know and it's just you, I'm not necessarily promising anything's going to happen. If they have we learned that they have a statistics gal, and her job is to listen. And when she gets 5 calls from one area or 7 calls from one area, like, hey, there's speeders here, then that becomes flagged as a hotspot and they do some selective enforcement. So how do you address the speeding? Or how do you trust a traffic violation? It has to be a recurring one, and you have to have a bunch of people that care about it. And then you can do something about it. Past that, what do you do? You look the other way and say, that's not my circus, not my monkeys. 775-5559, you're on KNOX. Good morning.
1: Oh, and there's gradients to this, right? No, like, if somebody's doing 35 and a 30, is that worth a call in? But if they're doing 60 and a 30, I'm calling the non-emergency line.
0: Sure.
1: Saying, hey, this kind of vehicle flew by me doing X amount of speed. I mean, I think at the end of the day, it comes down to using that old common sense bone.
0: I have.
1: And figuring out what is important, right? Yeah, I mean, I called a guy in because he passed out at a stoplight on 32nd in Washington.
0: Mm-hmm.
1: And then when I woke him up, his first response was to hit the gas and just hammer down South Washington.
0: I've never seen anybody fall asleep or pass out from the wheel, but I have. I've followed people before. I've got in and I see something that's off, and I'm like, no, this is, and again, the level of danger this has to rise to for me to take time out of my day. It has to be pretty severe, but this guy was like he was running red lights. He was swerving around vehicles. It was bad, right? And I got behind him and called. Now, this wasn't here in Grand Forks. It was down in the cities, but I called the police, non-emergency number, and I just stayed on the line with them, and I gave him the plate number, and I gave him the person, and I just kept updating him until I saw, and it was funny, actually. So I'm following this guy, and he is booking it, and I'm keeping pace, which is kind of fun for me, and I'm on the phone with the dispatcher, and I see the state trooper, and they can't quite get ahead of him before we go flying through, because again, we're flying, right? And eventually I see this state trooper, and I see him up on the ramp, and I tell the dispatcher, hey, I see a trooper on exit blah, blah, blah, or whatever. I see him. He's there. So we're about to go by him or whatever. And I see this trooper back up on the on-ramp, like go backwards, and his squad car goes flying backwards down this on-ramp back onto the interstate. And then he comes up flying behind me, gives me a thumbs up, and then goes and gets between us and pulls the guy over or whatever. But to say it wasn't a fun experience would be a lie. It was fantastic.
1: Yeah. And I think that's what it comes down to is people, there isn't like the easy button to hit. You don't just call 911 every time. It's like, oh man, that guy blew up the sign. But there are instances where you use that non-emergency line and just give them the information so they can do their job. That's the other piece of it. And the piece of being a good member of society.
0: 100%. I appreciate your call. 775-5559. You're on KNOX. Good morning.
2: Me?
0: You.
2: Hey, happy fun Friday.
0: Happy fun Friday.
2: I took your suggestion and asked Mrs. Google to give me Gen Z vocabulary or dictionary.
0: Uh-huh.
2: And everything except the goat didn't come up, but face card, I guess that's a beautiful woman or something. and delulu.
0: Uh-huh.
2: Delusionary. And some other ones, but it was kind of interesting. These different slangs, I guess, from most that I'd call them.
0: Okay.
2: I guess my only little concern is if one of these young kids or something were in trouble and using that, those kind of words, I wouldn't know if they were exactly in trouble. I wouldn't know what they're talking about.
0: Urban Dictionary has, I'm telling you, I wouldn't be able to communicate with my children if it wasn't for Urban Dictionary. I don't, it was funny, I said this the other day, I was talking about I had a little girl at church call me cringe, and I had to go ask my children what that meant, and then they explained it to me, and apparently the KNOX listening audience knew, because then they were like, oh, we knew you were cringe. I'm like, oh, yeah. Well, I didn't know. I learned. From an 8-year-old.
2: Amazing. Big Red, you know who that is, right?
0: Yeah, the horse, yeah, we talked about this yesterday.
2: Yeah, and it was just, when I heard first saw that, the goat, I just said, how could anybody call Big Red the goat? Until I found out what goat meant or means. Greatest of all time.
0: Yeah, can I teach you the appropriate intonation to say that word?
2: Sure.
0: So you're saying goat, right? And it's just short and sweet. And that would be like the animal, the goat, okay? And you have to do it like this. You have to drag out the low part. So it starts, there's a slight rising intonation, then it's drawn out, and then it falls out. So I'll demonstrate. The goat. Can you try that?
2: Yeah.
0: Go ahead and give it a shot.
2: Goat.
0: That's right. There, we got it. So the next time you're with the young kids, then that's what you do. You're really excited about maybe your grandkids or whatever, or maybe Leo the dog does something awesome. Then you can say, Leo the dog is the goat. And yeah, it will resonate with the young ones.
2: Maybe I'll tell my banker that when he keeps track of my $11.
0: There you go. That's right. That's absolutely. I love it.
2: Have a great day.
0: You too, sir. I appreciate your call. 775-5559. You're on KNOX. Good morning.
3: Yeah, morning, Noah. Happy fantastic Friday.
0: Happy, not you too. That job's taken. We have a day identifier.
3: Oh, Freaky Friday, something like that. I'll think of something funny, but wow. Anyways, talking about, you know, police and calling the cops when you see something, right?
0: Uh-huh.
3: So I worked retail before in college, one of my many jobs I had. Uh-huh. I don't even know how I was able to sleep during college, but I did. I worked at a retail shop, and there was a customer that came in. This must have been winter time, and he was absolutely hammered. I mean, drunk as hell. I mean, holy crap. I don't even know how he was still standing. Walks in, and he recognized one of the female workers there that was one of my coworkers. So he starts running around the store, kind of chasing her, and I'm like, oh, okay, so this can't happen. And I'm not a huge guy, and he's a bigger guy. I could have taken him. He was hammered anyways. But I thought, I got to work. I don't have time to risk going to the hospital. So I get me a shopping cart, put distance between me and him, and I said, you got to get the hell out of here. You're drunk. You got to get out. You're kicked out. You're trespassed. And he's peaceful but crazy. And I finally get him to get the hell out of the store, and I call the non-emergency number. And I was like, yeah, there's a guy outside our store here. He just kind of harassed a female coworker. I trespassed him, and he did leave, but now he's in a vehicle, and I don't think he's fit to drive. So the cops, they come, and they arrest him right in the parking lot there. I mean, talk about saving someone, because, boy, that guy, he could have killed a family that day.
0: 100%. Yeah, he did the right thing. So, again, when the danger rises to the appropriate level, it's good to do that, right?
3: Yeah, I agree. We got to keep each other safe. And I understand old snitches get stitches. Nobody wants to be a snitch. And, you know, to some degree, I get that. If I see someone with a bag of weed or something, I obviously I'm not going to call the cops because I find that to be just a bad use of their time. But someone who is just harassing retail workers and driving around drunk, yeah, that guy's got to be put in the drunk tank.
0: 100%. I appreciate the call. 775-5559. You're on KNOX. Good morning.
4: Should I go happy Freaky Friday too?
0: Here's the thing. That will take the show in a very different direction if we start talking about Freaky Friday.
4: Okay. So Dave must be busy. He hasn't had a chance to update you. Yes. So there was a mistrial declared. So then apparently, and I haven't had a chance between work, but the closed captioning, I check it every so often. So I haven't seen now for a little bit. But anyway, the last update was there was a mistrial that was going to be declared because the jury sent the note saying that they regretfully could not come to a decision. So the defense attorney comes out with a Hail Mary asking to go to the Supreme Court in Massachusetts to have that juror removed. Mm-hmm. And an alternate juror placed on. So the mistrial cannot happen because the belief is that, and this is a widely held belief, by the way, the juror is male. So somebody had said earlier it was female. It's not, it's male. That was released earlier this morning in the things that went back and forth. But anyway, that it's a widely held belief that it is 11 that want to either acquit or say that she was not in her right mind, and that this one is holding up that process. And so, therefore...
0: So, my understanding of this one that's holding up the process, it's she is holding up the process because they're not following the judge's instructions on what reasonable, what qualifies as reasonable doubt, right?
4: That is, yeah, that is, I guess, what is being synopsed or what is put out there. It's not that they're not following the law, quote unquote, but it's really, really confusing because, you know, it's been interpreted a couple different ways. I don't know if they're not following the law or if they're just not maybe understanding completely. Reasonable doubt doesn't necessarily mean that, you know, reasonable versus there was another word that they used as well, right? So there's a couple different interpretations there. So I, and like I said, I haven't been able to follow the whole thing, but, you know, I guess if you're, you know, in the defense, you're gonna push for all you can. This is only an hour. They don't think, from what I'm seeing, they don't think it's going to go in a favor and a mistrial is going to be called. The interesting piece of it is then when you look at the further analysis, going back, you know, she would obviously be retried. And then they're saying that if she's retried, what the prosecution is going to have to evaluate is taking murder one off the table. Because murder one is playing right now in the defense's hands. And so they're going to have to do murder two and on down from there because murder one is just it's an impossible charge in a lot of cases to reach. And they reached too far on that because there's just too many holes in the theory. Even though most of us don't think that that's the case. Most of us think that she planned it out, but you know, they didn't prove that well enough that she did. So that's kind of what's going on. So it'll be it's fascinating to me and very confusing.
0: Before I let you go, let me know what you think of this. What do you think she should be held? You've been a guest on my program to talk about women and women's issues and how I think you and I kind of talked about a little bit that it's sometimes a little bit unfair that everybody else makes a judgment about what a woman goes through during pregnancy and those sorts of things. What do you think?
4: Well, this was not during pregnancy. This is very much after the fact. Right?
0: I know.
4: My thing is that just because somebody's mentally ill or has a mental health issue at the time that they commit a crime does not make them so that they shouldn't be held accountable. Once we start doing that, there are a lot of people who are sitting in jail and prison right now who shouldn't be there. Because most crimes that are committed in this country, whether people want to believe it or not, are committed because people are having an issue with their mental health or are not necessarily thinking, you know, sane or thinking, you know, in the right mind, it's time that they're,
0: sure,
4: you know, that they're committing the crime. When I was having my legal issues, I wasn't 100% me.
0: Nope.
4: I was suffering through my depression at the time. So there are things that happen in people's life. And I think that, that if we're just going to excuse her because she was, you know, having postpartum psychosis, then we have a lot of other people that we have to excuse out of a crime.
0: Got it. I appreciate the call. 775-5559. You're on KNOX. Good morning.
5: Heard anybody talk so much and say so little.
0: 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Are you there?
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0: I know I can be. 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I am Darren Hefty with Hefty Seed Company. 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

729. My name is Noah Chalaya. I'm your host. Delighted to be here with you. We'll head over to the KNOX News. We're going to get the latest from Alex Carminati. He's standing by with the latest for you. 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
1: The North Dakota Department of Human Resources, the University of North Dakota, and Grand Forks Public Health are all investigating reports of food poisoning that might have come from UND's Wilkerson Dining Center. North Dakota Health and Human Services says it's looking into cases from August 22nd to August 24th. Health and Human Services records show there were violations reported during three recent inspections. There was a violation reported when items like meat, waffle batter, and whipped cream were held in a reach-in cooler over 41 degrees. Meatballs were also not kept at 135 degrees or higher when the inspection happened. The dining center is used by students who do and do not have a meal plan at the university. Some East Grand Forks public school students were sheltering inside when tornado sirens were activated Thursday afternoon. The sirens were activated because of hail, but when staff realized that hail had caused the sirens to go off, students then returned to class. The school day finished as any other normal day would. Roughly six garages were damaged at an apartment complex in Grand Forks from lightning strikes. The incident happened Thursday afternoon at the corner of South Washington Street and 55th Avenue South. The fire was reported at 2:19 p.m. and was put out 60 minutes later by the Grand Forks Fire Department. The complex units were not damaged as the garage firewall prevented the fire from spreading. Two of the garages had vehicles in them when the fire happened, and it's unclear if they were damaged. For KNOX News, I'm Alex Carminati.
2: Thank you, Alex. Our next update from Alex Carminati in the KNOX Newsroom is on the way at 12:02 as part of the Ryan Cunningham Show. 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Your KNOX 5-day forecast from staff meteorologist Mark Ewens looks like this today. Variable sunny skies, a high of 80 northerlies to 10. Tonight we'll see a storm late and a low of 60 easterlies to 10. Saturday, a shower early, then clearing and a high of 86. Sunday, we'll see afternoon storms and a high of 82. Labor Day, rain is likely with a high of 78. Tuesday, rain ends and a high of 77. Right now, it's 66. Weather throughout the hour. Mark Ewens forecast severe weather information. 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

0: 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It is 11:36. My name's Noah Chalaya. I am your host. Delighted to be here with you. 775-5559. You're on KNOX. Good morning.
1: I just love the fan club is at it again.
0: Well, here's the thing. I hope you feel like when your fan club shows up that I have your back.
1: Yeah, you know, I love that I live rent-free in certain people's heads out there. Mm-hmm.
0: In their defense, I've never asked you for a dime for your contributions to the program. I don't make you pay for the time, right? You get it. You do live here rent-free.
1: Yeah. No, I do. I must live rent-free in certain people's heads.
0: Yep.
1: Because they feel the need to call in after they hear me, or the need to turn off the radio or whatever else that they feel.
0: Right. Yes.
1: Right.
0: Of course.
1: And I'm just really glad that I bring out such strong emotions.
0: Me too.
1: For them. Maybe those emotions will cause them to call in more that those of us who are regular callers don't have to call in so much to provide content to your program. Me and Dave and Gen Z and, you know, the random other callers that call in a lot from calling people.
0: Mm-hmm.
1: So if I don't like to live rent-free in people's heads,
0: mm-hmm.
1: you know, I enjoy the fan club. I do, really. Whether it's a hate club today or fan club like it was yesterday afternoon. Mm-hmm. So whatever. I don't care either way. But if you don't want to hear everybody else's voices so much, call in.
0: Yes. 100%. I'm glad you said that because that's oftentimes that is my approach is like, hey, we don't screen calls. I have no way of knowing who is going to be next when I hit the button. 99% of the time it changes actually, which I think is kind of weird. I'm not sure what but 99% of the time you all show up to me as wireless caller. So some of the names show up and the system changes from time to time. I'm not sure what that's about, but, everybody's got equal access to Noah. I'm an equal opportunity talk radio host. So I am a sitting duck from 9 to noon. You too can join the airways, but you're right. Your point about, hey, where are the ones that help you guys get from 9 to noon, from noon to 3 and from 3 to 6? 100%. Don't think for a moment I don't recognize that. Don't think for a moment I am not incredibly grateful. I try to, the first few calls of the day, say, thank you for the call. That isn't just a thing. That's not just a react. It is a genuine expression of appreciation that, yeah, hey, we're getting the train rolling and you are part of the people that are doing that. And so if you've got something, the best thing that you can do if you hear a call that you don't like is call to make the call that you want to hear and watch how that changes the dynamic on the program. 775-5559 text messenger says, I enjoy hearing Packer Lady's contributions. Keep it up. Another text messenger says, the only place Packer Lady lives rent-free was a Minnesota State Correction. Ooh. Text messenger says, we should start a drinking game for Packer Lady. Every time she says, you know, we take a drink. See? See? There we go. Text messenger says, I feel really depressed after Packer Lady's call. I'm going to go commit a crime now. Don't do that. And don't text the radio station saying stuff like that, because that's a great way to get the police sent to your house. Text messenger says, what's reasonable to Packer Lady might not seem reasonable to Noah. That's the tricky thing about reasonable doubt. So as it relates to this mistrial, now I've cursory skimmed some headlines. So I have a general idea. But the thing that I have thought was interesting about this case from the get-go is the first thing is, I don't think this woman cares. I think guilty, not guilty, death penalty, life in jail, state hospital forever, walks out the front, well, rolls out the front door. I think she's so checked out, and you can see it written all over her face. Her life ended as she intended it to the day she killed those kids and jumped out the window. She doesn't want to be here on planet Earth. I could do an entire show and have done entire shows on why there should be some mechanism for people that are just, when living is suffering, there should be an option for those people. I know, to include my own dad, would tell me I'm wrong on that. But these are situations. So there's nothing you're going to do to her. She could care less what that verdict is. Her attorneys care. The rest of the country cares. Both on one side or the other. I'm telling you, you stare at her. She's done living. Her life is over. Her life was over the day she jumped out that window. And she knew it. And she doesn't want to be here now, today. 775-5559, you're on KNOX. Good morning.
2: Yeah, you know, being that she is a suicidal, homicidal maniac, I think for people like that, now I'm the type of guy, I'll say, yeah, blow her brains out in public. And I do agree with that. But, you know, the more I hear this, I'm thinking, you know what? She wants to die.
0: She does.
2: This is why we need work camps. Like legitimate, like World War II era style work camps. And I don't want to hear all the, oh, that's barbaric, we're past all that. No, she killed three kids. Send her to a work camp. And I'm not talking an easy one. Oh, you're just making license plates all day. No. Like, don't feed her, and then don't give her water very often, and make her life a living hell until she collapses out of exhaustion.
0: Be honest with me. Don't you believe that her life is a living hell every day she exists?
2: We can make it way worse, Noah. I mean, we got to avenge those three kids somehow. And they, oh, well, eye for an eye makes the world go blind. That's the dumbest phrase ever.
0: To your point, if you offered her the death penalty, if you said, hey, we'll take you out back and shoot you, and she says, absolutely, sign me up, then that's giving her what she wants, right? So making her live the rest of her life in a wheelchair, confined, and she's got to live with the voices inside of her head and what she did, don't you think that is the absolute worst possible punishment? And to take it one step further, if you want to make it even worse, isn't giving her something to do to get her mind off of it actually making it better for her? And wouldn't leaving her alone to think about what she did and missing her kids and all the rest of it, isn't that the absolute worst punishment you could possibly put on a person?
2: You wouldn't be giving her something easy to do. She wouldn't be sitting there crocheting.
0: Well, no, she's in a wheelchair. I mean, how hard can you work her?
2: As hard as you can. Have her crawl around and try to beat rocks with stuff. I don't know. Just make it terrible for her. I have so much rage in me because of this broad. She literally just took the life out of her three kids. That's such an incomprehensible, terrible thing. You know, someone like that needs to suffer. And I mean, suffer terribly.
0: Yeah, I don't necessarily disagree with you. Is there any compassion in your mind for somebody who struggles with mental illness? And I mean, this woman, I mean, she's cuckoo for coconuts, for sure.
2: You know what? Funny thing, Noah. We were blessed with great intelligence by God, and we've also been cursed in a way because we are so sentient, we are so self-aware. Who hasn't gotten depressed before? Who hasn't gotten into a fit of anxiety over something stressful in life? Mm-hmm. It happens. It doesn't give you an excuse to commit a crime by this logic because some incel was bullied in school and he went and shot up his classmates. Are we going to blame that on mental illness? No. Are they crazy? Obviously, to do something like that. So these people, when we find out they're broken, we need them to feel something. It's just disgusting. I have no compassion for this kind of stuff. You know, if you're mentally ill, take care of it. There's assistance. Oh, well, she didn't get the right assistance. Well, why was she mentally ill in the first place? She had a nanny, a husband making mid six figures per year, like $300,000-$400,000, something like that. A big $500,000 house. She really was void of a lot of responsibility.
0: I know that, but I guess my point being, you saw the list of medications this woman is on, right?
2: Yeah, and it was her. She took them. You don't have to do everything with doctors.
0: I understand that, but if you're, especially if you're a nurse, you don't even, you can't get into that. I shouldn't say you can't, but the vast majority of them don't get into that career without the predominant belief that medicine works, medicine is good, that these are the trained people, that they know how to do. And so I think you and I would agree on this, going and consuming a cocktail every day is not going to take you to good places, let alone a cocktail managed by God. The amount of people, the different people that were involved in that, there was literally no one person that was like, okay, let's do this. You had multiple providers prescribing her the same medication. So she has a cocktail that no human being could keep straight, let alone a nurse. And on top of that, then you have providers that are pulling her all every different direction. So you've got a legit chemical problem in her brain, bipolar disorder, that's going on. Then you're trying to treat it ineffectively with medication that in some cases are making the problem worse. You've got no oversight. She's reaching out and saying, hey, this isn't working. I'm going to do something crazy. Then she finally snaps and we all look and wonder how it happened.
2: I mean, still, if a man did it, we wouldn't be looking at all these excuses to justify it. If a man did it, he'd be in a cell or on the ground by now.
0: Hmm.
2: I think it's an accountability thing. And one more thing in this country.
0: Mm-hmm.
2: Can we stop trying to give everybody a pill or an SSRI?
0: Yes. Yes, we can stop trying to give everybody a pill or an SSRI. I don't know if I think we lost the call, but yes, I agree with you. 775-5559, you're on KNOX. Good morning. Maybe? I think we just lost our phones. Hello? That's great. Awesome. Well, I'm glad I'm done here. All right, I'll take the break here. We'll wrap it up next, hand it off to Mark Ewens, and he can wax eloquent for 3 hours without phones. This is Critical Thought on KNOX.

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1: Not much gets past me unless it's moving. So, you know, that's just... I am that sharp kind of a guy.
0: Do you have like a notepad that sits by your bed where you come up with funny things, or they just come naturally to you?
1: No, it's unfortunate. It's a part of the way my brain works. So when I was six years old, uh-huh. We were playing Chop the Snake in the backyard of my house that was backed up to a swamp where I grew up. And I bent down to point to the next snake we were going to chop in half. And my best friend, Baron Merrill, swung the hammer, the shovel and took a hunk out of my head. And ever since then, I've been interested in weather.
2: I don't know why, but that day I got slower.
1: Well, you know, I understand things differently.
0: Understand things differently. That's good.
1: That's right.
0: It's good.
1: You didn't think that was going to be an answer.
0: You know what? That indeed took me by surprise, Mark.
1: Well,
0: that
1: was not. That's my goal, is to take you by surprise, because very little catches you off guard.
0: That's, well, you consider me dumbfounded.
1: Oh.
0: So, and you didn't even need a shovel to do it. tell me what's coming up on your program today.
1: Oh, Lordy Bells. Let's see here. Well, you know, what does Labor Day mean to you? I mean, you know.
0: What is it?
1: Yeah, what does it mean? What you know, we've got this holiday coming up, you know, and we're talking about what do we celebrate? What are we actually celebrating? What's the deal? I mean, what does it mean?
0: I'm glad you're covering this, because for me, it's just a day off work that I can go barbecue.
1: Well, exactly. But I mean, it has a deeper meaning. If that's all it means to you, well, that's fine. I'm not, you know, the arbiter of what you believe.
0: I know. I'm half lying to you. Here's there's two things at play.
1: You're smarter than that.
0: Well, there's
1: shovel included.
0: The other part of this is, like, I don't view time off the way that other people do, right? So I believe that there is a higher power that commands us to work 6 days a week, and I don't believe that that changes depending on the
1: right. The
0: social. So what
1: on
0: that
1: the seventh
0: means,
1: day.
0: Right. Well, that, but then even beyond that, so like when you get bonus days off, we'll call them, to me, that's just a time to catch up on other things.
1: True.
0: So there's just, so I just view that differently than other people do.
1: Well, yeah.
0: And that, there's nothing wrong with that. I mean, again, but I'm also not a person that I would find absolutely no enjoyment, not whatsoever, not even a little bit in the, so I took my, folding chair and I set it up in the yard there and I sat there for 4 days and I drank beer and I just listened to country music and I just watched the world go by. Like, that would not appeal to me. At all.
1: Hey, sit at the end of the driveway, get a bunch of pine cones, throw them out in Belmont and see how many cars hit them. That's hours of entertainment to watch pine cones getting splattered. It just, I'll tell you what, you'll be ceaselessly amazed at the many splat patterns.
0: That's maybe one step above, but I don't know, man.
1: But pine cones are harmless. They don't, you know.
0: Yeah, I feel like people that drive on Belmont, like, I don't know, maybe it's different between the blocks between us.
1: Yeah.
0: The people that are on my end of the block, they don't seem like they would be amused by that.
1: They have to stop. That's why. You see, on my part of the block, they're still moving. So by the time they realize it hit something, they're at your house.
0: Okay. Well, I suppose pine cones would be better than the time I did golf balls.
1: Well, exactly.
0: Yeah.
1: Exactly. Yeah. We've done that, too. That's another story. Yeah. The U.S. work ethic, you know, is it still good? What's that all about? I mean, we're supposed to be.
0: US work ethic.
1: I know. It's
3: excuse me, but I don't work until 8:01 a.m. and I got to be out of here by 4:59 p.m.
1: Right.
3: Because that's the end of my work day. I need a good work-life balance.
1: Mm-hmm. No, I got that.
0: Yeah, things I can't relate to.
1: So now are you an intuitor or are you a fact kind of guy? I think you're kind of a fact kind of base guy. I know you've got intuition, because when you have to troubleshoot a computer problem, that gets deeper than simply going, well, A and B wires aren't crossed. There's a lot of diagnostics that you have to be able to think outside the box sometimes.
0: Yeah, I would tell you that the way that I choose to solve problems is I focus on identifying what the root cause of the problem is, and then I work my way back.
1: Root causes, here we go.
0: Well, so I'm just saying, so there is a defined process. It isn't just like, what finger in the air I feel. So you look for the root cause of the problem, and then you work your way backwards. So like, here's the thing. And so it starts with a hypothesis, right? Mm-hmm. Scientific process. Like, I think this thing in society or this computer or this technical doodad is broken.
1: Sure.
0: And I think because it's probably this, and then you go test that hypothesis. Ah,
1: right.
0: That is the root cause. That is why the thing has failed.
1: Sure.
0: Okay. Now let's go and dig further until we figure out and then work your way back up the chain. So from that perspective, I guess I'm fact driven more than intuition,
1: okay.
0: But there's a level of the intuition where I would say intuition comes into play where you start.
1: Sure. Yeah.
0: Is that a fair answer?
1: Oh, no. It's a good scape. I really like it. You're well done.
0: Okay. All right. Well, 11:59. I hope you have phones. Nobody's called.
1: I heard that.
0: I don't know if that's just because they don't like you or because they're broken.
1: Aye, aye, aye.
0: Maybe both.
1: Probably most, but they don't like me.
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5: This is a special report from ABC News. Right now, the jury in the Lindsey Clancy trial is waiting to see whether the Massachusetts State Supreme Judicial Court will grant an emergency stay in that case in an effort to prevent the judge from declaring a mistrial. Clancy's defense attorney, Kevin Reddington, asking for that stay after jurors came back without a decision today.
6: He did not appear to cite a lot of case law. And if he had it, he undoubtedly would have to make a more proper judicial argument. This seems to be an argument more of passion, because he does appear to believe he is close to the outcome that he wants, and he wants the jury to try and work it out.
5: ABC's Aaron Katursky in Plymouth, Massachusetts. In court yesterday, Reddington said there's one juror who's refusing to adhere to Judge William Sullivan's instructions regarding reasonable doubt. This is ABC News. Construction work may soon be starting on another project the president has planned for Washington, D.C. ABC's Karen Hua has details.
7: The Trump administration says the president's 250-foot triumphal arch will break ground in the next 2 weeks, but the project has yet to even get final approval. Interior Secretary Doug Burgum announcing the news online, promising the arch will be one of the great pieces of American architecture. But the federal panel that still has to approve the design has only given preliminary approval, and they don't meet again until next month.
5: That project is also being challenged by three Vietnam veterans and an architectural historian who say the arch needs to be approved by Congress. Former New York Jets quarterback Mark Sanchez says he's now ready to plead guilty after a fight that put a 69-year-old delivery driver in the hospital last year, and one of the rarest coins in U.S. history just sold at auction for over $1.2 million. The dime was minted in 1894. Mike Dubusky, ABC News.
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9: A North Dakota Senate bill that would ban kratom and its derivatives has failed in the North Dakota House. The bill passed in the Senate and was defeated in the House 47-46. Republican State Senator Scott Meyer of Grand Forks told KNOX's The Ryan Cunningham Show Thursday the House seemed to be against an outright ban.
10: It does seem what you're saying. They would prefer the Heinert bill, maybe keeping the natural end, get rid of the synthetics. So if that happens, what will likely happen, Ryan, is we'll take the Heinert bill that they passed with more of the regulation side. We'd probably then at the Senate go, hey, we're going to put the natural side into it, amend it on the floor, and hopefully get out.
9: The House will vote on a bill to regulate natural kratom, and that same bill doesn't address synthetic kratom. It would prevent those who are under 21 years old from buying the drug. The special session is scheduled to end today, and they're also working on a bill that could restart construction for the military museum in Bismarck. Meanwhile, the Senate has passed a bill banning those under 21 years old from being able to sell and possess natural kratom. The bill passed in a 46-0 vote. This bill creates licensing and labeling requirements as well as criminal penalties. The Senate also added an amendment that bans synthetic kratom. The legislation now goes to the House. For KNOX News, I'm Alex Carminati.
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0: Coming up on 12:04, it is time now for the KNOX Wayland's Moving and Storage 5-day forecast on this Bring Your Manners to Work Day. That's kind of important, is it not? I would think so. As we go through the course of the day, variably sunny skies, 80 is the expected high, northerlies to 10 miles an hour. A storm later tonight, 60 for a low with easterlies to 10. Showers early on Saturday, then clearing skies and 86. Some afternoon storms, Sunday 82. Rain likely on Labor Day, I'm afraid to say, and 78. Then for Tuesday, the rain ends in 77 degrees. Currently 68 degrees, plentiful sunshine out there, and some very nice winds, which means they're below 80 miles an hour. Weather throughout the hour, my forecast, severe weather information first, all brought to you by Wayland's Moving and Storage, helping you take the stress out of your moving and storage needs since 1917. For household, office, and commercial moving or storage needs, call Wayland's today at 775-5557. And as you heard, unfortunately, it sounds like we're having some minor phone technicalities. So if you're trying to call into the program, no, this is not a KNOX afternoon early. Mark Ewan's in with you on the Ryan Cunningham show to cover him as he gets set up, I should say, for the other thing that he does the best here on the blowtorch of the North. And that would be KNOX Sports Today. St. Mary's at Red River at 4, Jamestown at Central at 7. So I will be with you probably through 3:15, 3:30 until he's set up and ready to get the pregame stuff going. So I'll be with you for a slightly extended version of the Ryan Cunningham show. Boy, what do we talk about today? Like nothing's going on in the news. Obviously, I just heard the story as I was walking out the door of the house to come down here that it's a mistrial. So I really haven't had a chance to formulate any opinions about what's been going on. I mean, I've got an opinion about the trial, but not what's going on here. So you can try to call at 775-5559. If you can't get through, the text box is still working, 775-5559. You can text to that. That, I think, is probably going to suck the oxygen out of the room for a while. But, you know, let me see here. I always do also like to talk about, since we're going into a holiday weekend, with Monday being a day off for most people, I think of my former profession at the weather service and fire departments and law enforcement and a whole bunch of people where holidays are like, day off? What are you talking about? So, of course, we'll get into the conversation here, because I do want to find out what's on the grill this weekend so we can talk about that as well, which is kind of coincident with what does Labor Day mean to you, honoring the American labor movement and the social and economic achievements of the workers. Yes, that's kind of the textbook answer. It's a national recognition of the country's prosperity wasn't built by accident, but it was built by millions of people, the actual laborers, farm workers, railroads, construction, modern industry. So we'll talk about that. So shoot me a text at 775-5559. Keep trying to call that number, because these outages do occur from time to time and they usually resolve them pretty quickly. So you can give me a shout. We can talk about that. Now, I don't know if I can get Alex's attention because he's pretty busy over there right now. He's burning up the wire. So I just want to spend 30 seconds maybe with him just to say hi to him.
1: That means I'm ready, Mark. How are you?
0: Okay, yeah, because I know I don't get a chance to catch up with you live.
1: How you doing?
0: I'm doing really good.
1: You're doing
0: man.
1: Fine?
0: I'm doing fine.
1: Good. Good to hear, Mark. I'm glad to hear that.
0: I'm telling you, you could be down on Bourbon Street talking like this.
1: I'm sure I can talk like this there, or 42nd Street near Times Square, or somewhere near Penn Station, or the hobos just hanging out somewhere, and probably a little bit north of Harlem.
0: You know, the funny thing is that New Orleans accents really do kind of closely mimic the New York. There's something about it. Now, I think it probably has to do with the Italian influence. We've talked a little bit about that.
1: Exactly. Your friends, the Gambinos.
0: Yeah, exactly.
1: Your personal friends, I should say, the Gambinos.
0: It's always good to have a personal friend in New Orleans whose last name is Gambino. It keeps the Malcuscos away, so you're not going to get beat up by them. How you doing?
1: I'm good. Doing well. Very busy. Very busy this week.
0: So I'm not going to keep you because I know that I can see the smoke coming off the tablet over there. The pen's moving so fast on the keyboard.
1: Yeah, right.
0: So there's a lot of stuff going on.
1: I'm good. It's been a very busy week. I've been keeping up with the special session, obviously. That's keeping me very preoccupied. So I just say it's been a very busy week with news. Obviously, sports. I had a soccer game last night that took 1,000 years to finish because of lightning delays. Long story short is that the game was supposed to start at 7 o'clock.
2: Mm-hmm.
1: Didn't start till 7:49. And then the game was going on. There were lightning strikes throughout the whole first half. They end up going into another lightning delay with about 11 minutes or so to go in the first half, delaying the game for another half hour. And the game ended close to 10 o'clock when it should have been over, closer to 9. So it was a longer night than anyone anticipated.
2: Mm-hmm.
1: Red River won one rip. And after that, I've got football tonight, so Ryan is doing the Red River matchup.
2: Right.
1: I have the call of the Central game when they play Jamestown. Sam Jensen and I have the call this evening.
0: Oh, that'll be awesome.
1: Yeah, exactly. I'm looking forward to that. Should be a fun time. We'll see how Central does. They picked up a big win at Bismarck St. Mary's last week. Bismarck St. Mary's is playing Red River tonight before Central takes on Jamestown. Of course, both games over at CanOX Live Sports. And then tomorrow, 3 p.m., I'm covering UND football for the Potato Bowl game, and they're taking on St. Thomas, and that game's at 3 o'clock tomorrow. So I got 3 days' worth of games yesterday, today, and tomorrow on top of my normal news duties.
0: Wow.
1: Yep.
0: Jeez. I'll tell you what.
1: This is where the fun begins.
0: I'll tell you what. I mean, not only do you have a face for radio, you've got the voice for it, too.
1: I know I've got the voice. I especially have the face. That's for sure. That's why I'm still single, Mark. But at the same time, you know, hopefully my face can kind of work itself out. And hopefully a gal will realize the voice is a lot more attractive than the face that I bring.
0: Oh, no, no,
1: and eventually leads to a ring on the finger.
0: No. Hold on here. Now, you know, obviously this comes from a very straight kind of guy here. I'm not hitting on you.
1: You better not be.
0: No, are you kidding?
1: Because
0: my wife listens. She'd get the French mafia on me. Then we'd really be in trouble.
1: I know your wife listens, but Mark, trust me, you are far from my type. You're way far from my type.
0: Well, thank God.
1: Yeah, exactly.
0: I'm glad for that.
1: That's right.
0: Jeez. But the point being, look, okay, son, I'll talk to you as a father.
1: Okay, fair enough.
0: Yeah, son. You got to have a better attitude because you're intelligent, well articulate individual.
1: Oh, thank you very much.
0: You have a presence.
1: Uh-huh.
0: When you speak, people pay attention, and
1: hopefully,
0: when you walk down the hall, you own the room. So it's just a matter of time before the right individual looks at you and goes,
1: "That's true."
0: Ah, and it'll be the perfect match.
1: Yeah, true. But I'm telling you, you know, if it's a Norwegian gal, I'm sure she'll be flattered to the floor. I'm sure it'll be really, really something. The Puerto Rican won't work out too well, but hey, I'm telling you, the Norwegian gal, I think I've got a better chance.
0: No, I'll tell you what, maybe you can get a Swedish hookup because, you know, that's the Swedish blonde kind of a thing.
1: Yeah.
0: The airline model.
1: Yeah, sure.
0: Boy, did I just stereotype an entire country?
1: You did.
0: That's okay. Who cares? What do you do? Take my name?
1: Yeah, right. Well, I mean, the thing is, it's a good thing you said Swedish. If you said the Italians, Gambino would be after you by now.
0: That's true. That's true. So I'll step back away and just let things cool off. I know you're a busy man, but I don't get the chance to talk to you face to face a lot of times. And I wanted to wish you a good weekend, a good call today.
1: Yep. Thank you.
0: I know you're going to have fun. It really is one of those things you can just tell the passion that you really, and the knowledge, of course, comes across. That's the other thing. You're very, very sharp individual.
1: Well, thank you. I appreciate that. Yeah. Always great to chat with you. And every time I do, I get wiser and wiser, especially with the experience and wisdom you bring here to CanOX. So Mark, thanks a lot and enjoy the weekend as well. Happy Labor Day. I'll talk to you again soon.
0: My experience is what not to do. So. That's what I was told more than once. Mark, you're a good example of what not to do. So follow my lead, do the opposite. Have a great weekend.
1: Yep, you too.
0: Have a great call. All right, thank you very much. That would be Alex Carminati over in the CanOX newsroom. As you hear, wearing a couple of hats today, and we'll catch up with Alex here in a little bit. Yes, the phones unfortunately seem to still be Otis Uffin, so I know they're working on it. A trouble ticket has been applied, which means that they'll come back eventually. They just need to get the electrons regrouped. So, but the text box still works at 775-5559. And as said, a couple of texts to get to. Talking about Labor Day, what does it mean to you? And a texter says, I've never liked being called a worker. I prefer employee. Workers are what communist socialists call the people who are mainly doing their bidding. You know, it's kind of funny because I'm from that era where that would actually make a lot of sense. Maybe it's just getting older. It doesn't strike me like it used to. But I catch the cut of your jib there, caller or texter. You're absolutely right. And yeah, we were called worker bees for the Fed for a reason, like drones. So the phones are down. Otherwise, I would have called in, but Alex, he can have my sister-in-law that's in Voorhees. Okay, well, I'll pass the word. 775-5559, Mark, just in time for Labor Day, Trump's labor secretary said that the average American should be working 1 year longer and there are too many paid holidays. Billionaires telling the workers they need to work more. These guys are clowns. You know, on that point, I don't disagree. I think that the system has turned upside down. But once again, you see, my approach, I can agree with you, Texter, but my approach is actually less government because I blame the government regulations as being the reason why things have gotten the way they've gotten. And they do favor the people up in the top instead of actually favoring the ones at the bottom. So when things go sideways and I hear people say we've got to have more government regulation, you know, that's when I get a little squeamish because I believe it's the government that got us into the position, not the free market. Because if the free market was actually allowed to do its thing without government interference, playing interference and running it for those. Because think about it. These people in Congress, the ones that, you know, maybe third relation down the line have some kind of a stock influence or something to it. If it were purely the free market, then the better mousetrap would win, not the one that gets the most money through the second, third cousins that's off to the side hooking something else up. But that's just my take. Of course, I did see the way the sausage is built on the inside. You wouldn't eat it. 775-5559. We got to take Alex Cougar cougar hunting. All right. They want to take you cougar hunting. Alex is shaking his head vehemently. No. If he shakes it any harder, his eyeballs might pop out. So, yep, he's no, I don't think cougar hunting. Well, you could take them up to the north end, you know. Never mind. I'm sorry I said that. 775-5559. I heard Alex was buying a drum set so Buckeye Broad would grab him during the Oak Ridge Boys concert. Once again, his head is shaking in the negative. Texters, y'all are hitting, you're batting 100, but in the wrong direction. Jeez. Ah, Lordy. Carminati is dripping with riz. Oh, there you go. There's a term you don't hear very often on the radio. Holy moly. Okay. Slow down, Mark. Slow down. Mark Ewens with you on this, the Ryan Cunningham Show. Glad to be with you earlier in the afternoon. Ryan's around. He's got a lot of stuff. He's getting ready to do the other thing he does the best here, and that's KNOX Sports today, September the 4th. You've heard the sounder. St. Mary's at Red River Football, 4 p.m., and then Jamestown at Central Football, 7 p.m. So you can go to KNOXradio.com, find the sports tab, click on that, and get all the details. And it's going to be video, I am told. You'll be able to get to see it. And you'll get Alex Carminati. He will be doing double duty after he's done with the news. He will be heading on getting himself set up to call one of the games. It'll be kind of fun. But the question before the committee at 775-5559, and keep trying. Eventually the phones will come back in. And when that happens, we'll be able to talk to you, but you can text. It's a real fundamental basic question. What does Labor Day mean to you? You know, because one of the most, famous marches and strikes, you know, the Pullman strike in 1894, which turned into a nationwide labor crisis. And in the aftermath, Congress and President Grover Cleveland moved quickly to create, you know, federal holiday honoring workers. So now, isn't that classic government, though? We're going to name a holiday for you because that's how much we like you. How about actually making systems work and for the people instead of for the government? Just a thought. 775-5559, the texter says, Carminati, I knew a lot of great young women in their early 20s. I got your back, my guy. Okay, well, J-Money, I'll leave that to you two to work that out. Oy. So 775-5559, keep trying that number, folks. Eventually the phones will be brought back up. A trouble ticket is open. They know the system is having its Friday fits. Maybe just took the day off because it thinks the holiday has started. So what's on the grill this weekend? That's something else I'd like to talk about as we get going on 775-5559. And yeah, the U.S. work ethic, is it still that good as it used to be? And what that means to us. What exactly is a work ethic? 775-5559. It means, okay, so what does Labor Day mean to you? A texter says it means that I change my cowboy hat from straw to felt. Boy, you're really taking a step back there. You're getting into the leisure suit with a felt hat. I understand. That's That's really kind of, you know, comfortable brow. So what does Labor Day mean to you? 775-5559. You can keep trying to call. Eventually the phones will return to service. It's just a little glitch. They just got tired for the weekend, but you can go ahead and text. The text box is still working. What's on the grill this weekend? What's your favorite? Do you have seasonal favorites that you like to put up on the grill? And especially with this kind of the symbolic end to the summer season. For a lot of us who work in different businesses, and I think of my former life with the Weather Service, the people who are shift workers, the holidays are kind of nice because they typically mean time and a half or an extra 15% pay, depending on what your particular position is. So that was the one reason a lot of folks I knew, including myself, if I could work a midnight shift on a holiday weekend, get a little extra money. Of course, then you have to pay extra taxes on that. So thank you very little, government, but that's quite all right. Mark Ewens on this Friday, September the 4th, the Labor Day weekend. What's going on in your world? And we will continue this monologue next.
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4: 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It's a doubleheader. 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
5: Towards the stretch of Labor Day weekend, harvest is picking up. You're listening to the American Ag Network. Good morning. I'm Susan Littlefield. The U.S. harvest is set to see some progression into this month of September, which would be a headwind, making new highs in the market difficult for the corn. Private crop estimates this week seem to have the U.S. crop to be smaller than USDA's August estimate, but bigger than the pro farmers' estimate following the August crop tour. The harvest weather outlook is generally favorable, with warm and mostly dry weather expected in much of the Midwest, although there will be rain in eastern and northern areas, and some of uncertainty about the plentiful of tropical moisture to move into the Midwest later next week into the following week. Bean futures have had a struggle again today, but still in the upper end of yesterday's trade range. Soybean futures settled higher for the seventh time in the past 8 days yesterday, and while they did not challenge the contract highs set Wednesday, the November contract closed within a dime of that Wednesday high. This is the American Ag Network.
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0: 1647. September feeders 75 lower, 325.10. October 321.02 down 7. October lean hogs down 45, 83 even. December 73.17 down 75. Class 3 milk for September sitting 6 to the negative, 1627. And October 1661 down 9. 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
3: Ryan Cunningham has callers that are very cordial with one another.
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here no more. Welcome back to the Ryan Cunningham Show. Mark Ewan's in on this. Beginning of the Labor Day weekend. I mean, you know, I think, Johnny Paycheck, I think it's a perfect song for the way a lot of folks think about working. It's a necessary evil. So we're talking about what Labor Day means to you. And, of course, weather questions are always welcome as well. And as such, I do have a weather question at 775-5559. Let's see. Why was the storm last night allowed to expire when it crossed the river into Minnesota? 60 to 70 mile an hour winds, lots of tree damage, also damage to structures. I think there may have been some more warnings that went out later in the evening. I'd have to go back and look. I'll tell you what, I got home last night. I don't know what happened, but I got sick as a dog and kind of crashed. So I kind of missed a few things that may have gone on late in the evening. But I know that second pack of storms were mainly a wind and heavy rain thing. So if the weather service didn't cover them, I guess that would be a question for them. 775-5559. Labor Day weekend means closing up our lake cabin for the year. There you go. That's what a lot of people do. They kind of signal it as the end of a particular season, and they go on and they move forward. Also, another thing with the Weather Service warnings, there's been a real change in the methodology, because the Weather Service over the years has been accused of overwarning, having what's called a high false alarm ratio and a low probability of detection. So depending on the individual that's working the radar, their experience, what ground truth they're getting, because a lot of times, because of our relatively small population density up here, if they're not getting ground truth back in relative near time, there's a lot of pressure on the Weather Service from higher headquarters because of the tight financial budget right now. And even though there are no written rules, shall we say, about how an agency is rated, it's supposed to all be metrics, that if the Weather Service has something known as a high false alarm ratio and a low probability of detection, things get a little dicey. I'll just leave it at that, at the local WFOs, weather forecasting offices. So things may have changed in the decades since I retired, but there's a lot of pressure to prove that those warnings are verifying. And so there sometimes can be some reticence if there's a warning that doesn't verify in near real time for them to continue the track. I don't know. It's warnings have gotten political from that standpoint, but yeah, I'm glad to be particularly out of that particular angle of the science. What Labor Day means to me for this Labor Day and about work ethic. Well, I'm thinking about finally taking days 3, 4, 5, and 6 off this year, but it is

0: time off when it's just working on my house all week and on my mother's house? Does replacing electrical panels, installing lighting, landscaping, painting, and getting ready for winter count as vacation? Yeah, it's a valid point. A lot of people will take time off from their regular job and then use that time off to do things like you're talking about, Texter. A lot of times, because of my goofy schedule for the better part of 40 years, I got home at 8 o'clock in the morning. I was ready to sleep for 6 or 7 hours because I'd been up all night. Then I get up in the evening and there's a laundry list of things for me to do. Sometimes stuff didn't get done right away. So I kind of appreciate what you're talking about. 775-5559. Boss makes a dollar. I make a dime. And that's why I poop on company time. Yeah, what is that's not Johnny Paycheck. Who is that? That is a song. Manville, 1.54 inches. Okay, well. And I guess the upside to the storms yesterday where there wasn't damage, we're really kind of treading thin on the moisture in a lot of places. I mean, Brian talked about it this morning, all that heavy rain we had out here and the little ditches were filled up. By morning, they're gone. It all drained in. So I know the subsoil moisture around here is pretty low because you can tell that, too, when it rains like it did the last couple of events and the river's barely bumped. All that moisture is going into the soil. You only get a bump on the rivers from what actually makes it right in. So, and we are in a pretty serious drought. And I know that folks are concerned this year about getting things off, getting the rest of the crops off as we move through the fall. There's an even bigger concern if we don't have a lot of snow this winter, what that'll mean for next year. But that's another discussion for another time. It is 12:30, time to get across the hallway, get an update out of the KNOX newsroom. Alex Carminati standing by, and we'll continue on this special edition of the Ryan Cunningham Show. Mark Ewens with you on this absolutely gorgeous Friday, the 4th of September.
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2: The East Grand Forks City Council approved a proposal for grant writing services from Witseth Engineering. The grant writing services would be used for an application to receive funding from the Minnesota Department of Transportation's Local Road Improvement Program. The city is able to receive $1.5 million for possible construction projects if their application is accepted. The expected cost for hiring Witseth for grant writing services is $5,000. Moorhead police are reporting that 35-year-old Stephanie St. Clair has been found safe. She was reported missing by a public housing employee in June, and there were conflicting reports on whether or not she was truly missing. Police say financial transactions that were connected to her were happening in the Los Angeles, California area. Detectives also saw a video of a person who was believed to be St. Clair going to a gas station. The thunderstorm on Thursday that hit eastern North Dakota and northwestern Minnesota ended up destroying the Skyview drive-in screen near Warren. The theater said in a Facebook post that they're closed for the season. This is the second time this year that severe weather has affected the business. A storm in May damaged the theater's main screen that temporarily closed it down. They reopened later that month after repair work was done. For more news anytime, go online to KNOXradio.com or download the KNOX app. For KNOX News, I'm Alex Carminati.
0: Our next update from the KNOX Newsroom and Alex Carminati will come at 1:02. News the top, the bottom, and when it breaks on News Radio 1310 KNOX. And at 12:32, it is time now for the KNOX Wayland's Moving and Storage 5-Day Forecast. Variably sunny skies, 80 is the expected high with northerlies to 10 miles an hour. A storm later tonight, 60 for the low, easterlies to 10. Showers early, then clearing for Saturday and a high of 86. Sunday afternoon, storms and a high of 82. Right now, Labor Day, unfortunately, looks like it's going to be kind of a rainy day. Rain likely on Labor Day, 78. Tuesday, rain ends in 77. So have a safe weekend, but keep that umbrella handy. Weather throughout the hour, my forecast, severe weather information first, all brought to you by Wayland's Moving and Storage, helping you take the stress out of your moving and storage needs since 1917. For household, office, and commercial moving or storage needs, call Wayland's today at 775-5557. It says 70 degrees outside the KNOX studios. Obviously have a little ways to go before we get up to that 80, but it'll get there. 73 at the end on west of the building here. So we're slowly gradually warming. So the text machine at 775-5559 is working, 1.54 inches at Manvel. So thank you for that. But the phones, you can keep trying, 775-5559. There is an outage been reported. We're aware of it, but keep trying because they'll get it restored. They're usually pretty quick on the restoration part. Talking here in the first hour of the Ryan Cunningham Show, Mark Ewan's happy to be with you today. What's on the grill this weekend? And what does Labor Day mean to you? Because it honors the workers of America, the labor movement, and the social and economic achievements that we bring to society. You know, even though the politicians think they run the show, it really is the workers. So we'll talk about that, and we'll have to do it through text right now. But that's okay. The phones will come back, and when they do, we'll have a real conversation on this Friday edition, the 4th of September, the Labor Day weekend, alarming, geez, looming large. Wow. English is a second language in my world.
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0: Welcome back to the Ryan Cunningham Show. Mark Ewens, good to be with you on this. Just ahead of the long weekend for most folks. I think of emergency service workers, hospital workers, people that are going to be out there working the weekend to keep us safe regardless what goes on. Hats off to those shift workers who for tomorrow, Sunday, Monday, are just another three-day segment of their work effort. So do appreciate that very, very much. So Labor Day, what does it mean to you? You know, and what's on the grill this weekend? Two questions at 775-5559. If you're just joining, the phones appear to be currently Otis Uffin. I know there is a trouble ticket that's open, so they will come back, but the text box is working fine. So you can send me a text at 775-5559. Make your comments known. Be happy to talk about those as well. What's on the grill is the floating question as well for this weekend. And a text to 775-5559 says, just bought salmon for the smoker. I've had that a couple of times, not at my own hand because I tend to ruin fish on a grill anyway. My wife's got a great way of actually doing it in the oven on a broiler, but that's another story. But that sound, it's really good. The ones I've had, folks that have done smoked salmon, it's outstanding. Good for you. 775-5559, and still taking rainfall reports. I can pass these on to the Weather Bureau post-haste. 2 inches of rain north of Bemidji. Pretty good soaking rains across the region here yesterday. For those of us of a certain age, the other day is just yesterday. 1960s, the Grateful Dead song, Working Man Blues. Oh, yeah. Yeah, I'm pretty sure we've got that in the library. And I think I might actually have it on my board because that is a classic. We're talking about, let me see here. No, I'll have to find it. Got Touch of Grey, Truckin', Casey Jones. Casey Jones works actually too for working day. Uncle John's band. I'll have to do some digging there, Texter, because that's a great song for the holiday weekend. So what's on the grill this weekend? 775-5559. Just curious as to if you're doing anything special. 1300 block of 20th Street in Grand Forks. I had 2.5 inches in my gauge this morning. I have seen based on some of the rain gauges around town that that's not totally out of the context of what we saw. There is a Weather Underground. I think a lot of folks are probably familiar with that website, that company, Weather Underground. They operate a webpage that you can sign up on if you get a piece of equipment that's Weather Underground friendly, and you can tie your data into them. It's really pretty cool. So you can get real-time temperature, wind speed, direction, and precipitation from these weather gauges all over Grand Forks. So I'm not hawking one particular service over another, but the one thing that makes Weather Underground stand out is they've really been pretty aggressive in selling their website and getting ordinary citizens' data up posted there so you can see your information in real time, which is a pretty cool thing. Morning Dove, there you go. There's another great song. I'll look and see what I've got in the library. Yes, the chat room is working. I see that. You sent me a bunch of binary. I don't read binary zeros and ones. I mean, I can recognize them, but yeah. But I currently don't have actually direct access to responding to the chat room. I would have had to have brought my laptop in here, and I didn't even think about doing that because when I left, the phones were working. But when I walked in the booth, my magnetic personality shut them down. So unfortunately, we are aware that there's a challenge with the phones. The trouble ticket is open. So for those of you just joining, if you're trying to call and you're not getting through, it's not you. It's me. I'm sorry about that. Mark Ewens in on this Friday edition of the Ryan Cunningham Show. Ryan's getting ready to call a game later in the day today. You'll hear the sounder periodically through the course of the day today. KNOX Sports coming up. Later in the day, September the 4th, St. Mary's at Red River at 4 o'clock. I think the pregame, I'll be with you until the pregame starts, which will be sometime between 3:15 and 3:30. Ryan will go ahead and come in, and we'll do a handoff then. Jamestown at Central at 7 o'clock. And keep it tuned here because you'll get to hear Alex calling some of the game, too. So that'll be fun. I'm actually eager to hear because with his voice and his knowledge of sports, it's going to be great. 775-5559. Working Man's PhD by Aaron Tippin. Yeah, I'll check and see if we've. These are great ideas for the Memorial Day weekend for songs that we can. Labor Day. I keep saying Memorial Day. I sent the forecast in to Brian twice this week, Monday and Tuesday, with Memorial Day instead of Labor Day. I don't know where my brain has gone, but it certainly is, it's not working as well as it used to be. That's for sure. Too many midshifts. I don't know. That's what I'm blaming it on. Yeah. Let's see here. Aaron Tippin. Yeah. We've got a bunch of his songs in there as well. So I'll check and see what we've got. Yep. That'll do it there, Texter. Let's see. 775-5559. Let's see here. Not a knock on you, Mark, but if you fail to prepare, you are preparing to fail. Exactly. No, and I, you know what? That's one of the sayings that I grew up with. That old Swedish dad of mine was real big about making sure that you prepared for as many different, scenarios as you possibly could. And I agree. So I know I know it's not a knock. As a matter of fact, that's been something I was raised on, is be prepared for as many situations. So what the other thing I learned in the military is that you adapt, you adjust, and overcome. Now, that's a Marine saying. That's for our brothers and sisters, for the jarheads. But it also applies to anybody in everyday life. You have to be able to be nimble on your toes. And when something comes along that you're not ready to face, then you learn how to adjust. So, no, I don't take it as a knock at all. That's a factual statement. If you fail to prepare, you are preparing to fail. 100% agree, Texter. 775-5559. Morning dove on the grill wrapped with bacon? Really? I guess, you know, it's funny. I never think of morning dove as a tasty grill meal. Why not? Huh. Interesting stuff. There's a classic. We're talking about songs that typify the holiday weekend coming up, the Labor Day weekend. If I can get my brain off Memorial Day for some strange reason, Labor Day. And here's a classic. Tennessee Ernie Ford's 16 Tons, no doubt. And, you know, working for the man sometimes, that does certainly work that way. Let's see here. Not sure what I'll do for Labor Day, starts a text to 775-5559, but I've got breakfast sausage patties cooking up in the trusty cast iron pan right now. Hey, look, those, are you kidding? Sausage patties, breakfast, lunch, and dinner, and everything in between. You can't go wrong with sausage patties on a cast iron pan. And I presume, Texter, that you know what I'm talking about when I say I hope it's been seasoned properly, that you have got that, you've got that cast iron skillet just, oh, man, it's got all the extra meals that you've used in the past add to the flavor of every other meal. That's the beauty of a cast iron skillet like that. I think I'm probably going to have to reseason mine. 775-5559, another suggestion. Lover Boy working for the weekend. Yeah, I know that that's one that we've played from time to time as well for holiday songs as we enter the Labor Day weekend. Boy, I kept saying Memorial Day, so if I'm belaboring the point, it's because I can't remember where I am. Fats Domino, Blue Monday. You know, there's also, there's another Blue Monday song, too, that I'll have to think about. Ah, shoot. Yeah. Blue Monday, left my way. I don't know. I'm not going to start singing, otherwise we're going to be in trouble, that's for sure. 775-5559. Keep trying the phones, folks. Eventually the system will come back up, but you can text to that number just as readily, too, and shoot me a text. Let me know what's going on, and we can have a conversation via text until the phones bring back our cells to life. There we go. Fats Domino, Blue Monday. Absolutely classic. Let's see. 2 inches at Logan Center. Wow. Yeah. And how? I know you're sitting on some soil that's perhaps a little more porous, and I know it's been kind of dry out there in western Grand Forks County. I presume that that all went in right quick, and you have hardly anything standing except maybe in those ponds that are designed to retain it a little bit. I'd be curious, Texter, if that Logan Center rain for as much as it was ponded any, or if it just went right in. Holiday Road by Lindsey Buckingham. Okay. I'll have to look. You know, it's funny because Lindsey Buckingham is probably the most underrated guitar player of that era, and musician overall. But I think he was, he kind of was overshadowed by the other people in that band. 775-5559. Yep, hardly any puddles. Okay, that's what I presumed, as dry as it's been, that even with 2 inches of rain, a lot of it's going into the soil. 775-5559. Dang, you're right. The pork sausage patties are benefiting from the burgers I cooked in the pan yesterday. Yeah, it is the melody of flavors that works the best. Mark Ewens with you on this, the Ryan Cunningham Show. Good to be with you on this September the 3rd, a Friday afternoon. What's on the grill this weekend is kind of the primary question I'm asking, and what's going on, and what does Labor Day mean to you? You can try to give me a call at 775-5559. If you can't get through, it's not you, it's me. There is a ticket open. They know the system's acting just a little goofy, so they'll get that fixed. But the text box is working fine. Texter, I'm laughing because this is spot on. The tip of the day, and absolutely 100%, this is the tip of the day. Never fry bacon naked. Yes. How do I know? I'll write the book. 775-5559. Gonna hire a wino. Oh, Lordy bells, Lordy bells. It's just something else. 1.33 inches, 8 miles west of Thompson. Okay. Tree branches down Grand Forks. Oh, that was yesterday. My husband used to argue that the electronic rain gauge was off. Now with the raindrop app, I can prove to him the gauge is very close. 1.25 on the app. Okay. Well, I've not tried the raindrop app. Maybe I should load it up and play with it a little bit. There are so many rain gauges out there anymore that are tied into the interwebs, not just the Endon, which are some of them, but I mentioned Weatherbug is one, Weather Underground is another. A lot of these folks are basically getting you to put your weather information up online, and that's pretty much been a benefit to the professional side of the house as well, to get all that extra information that has flowed into the system. I know from my experience back with the Weather Bureau that the more the data came in, the easier it was to kind of get an idea of what was actually happening. Let's see here. We're talking Labor Day songs. I've got ELO, Long Black Road. You know, I'm going to have to listen to it because right off the top of my head, I'm not pulling it up. And I'm a big ELO fan. I probably know the song. It's just so many things I can't remember for some very strange reason. Coming up on the top of the hour, we'll get an update from ABC News. So one short segue here I want to take, and then we'll come up and wrap up the first hour of the Ryan Cunningham Show. Mark Ewens in for Ryan today.
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0: Hey, you really can't argue with that logic. I'll tell you what, grace, compassion, otherwise go to hell. It's just, good Lord. Oh, man, WNBA. Who thought it would end up the way that it's ended up? That's another story for another day, but it is funny to watch it work. I was watching Enos Kanter on a TV show earlier in the day today. I think he proved the point quite well, just that, you know what? What is that point? I don't know. ABC News is coming up right around the corner. Then the second hour of the Ryan Cunningham Show. Mark Ewan's in for Ryan today as he gets ready to do the other thing he does the best here at KNOX, and that's KNOX Sports Today. St. Mary's at Red River, football 4 p.m., Jamestown at Central at 7, And so, and I believe they're going to be live streaming those as well, if I understood what he was saying earlier in the day today. So keep that in mind. But Ryan's back there getting busy, and Alex Carminati, I am told, will be calling the game as well. One of them. So I think he's going to be doing the, I think he said he was going to be doing the Jamestown at Central. Either way, stick around. Sports. The other thing that KNOX excels at is calling live sports in the local area. So keep that in mind. Second hour of a KNOX Ryan Cunningham show coming up right around the corner. We're talking about Labor Day, what it means to you, and if you've got plans for the weekend. But ABC News is coming up. Second hour right around the corner after that.
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2: ABC News, I'm Mike DeBusky. The court in the Lindsey Clancy trial is now on a brief break following a whirlwind morning after the jury once again came back deadlocked. Judge William Sullivan announced his intent to declare a mistrial. However, defense attorney Kevin Reddington has now filed a motion to stay that mistrial order. ABC's Aaron Katursky says now everyone's on a lunch break.
22: The judge is keeping to the schedule, breaking at 1 o'clock now, and for the next hour, nothing is going to happen. The judge will eat lunch, the lawyers could eat lunch, everybody can eat lunch, and then perhaps around 2 o'clock Eastern time is when he will take the bench again and explain where things stand.
2: The jury has been considering whether Clancy is criminally liable for strangling her three children in 2023. Her defense has argued she was suffering from postpartum psychosis at the time, also known as an insanity defense. The jury deliberating for 7 days. This is ABC News. Despite attempts from the NFL to stop their players from taking the field in college games, a judge has now appeared to clear the way for some former pro players to suit up for LSU.
23: A Louisiana judge issued a preliminary injunction against the NCAA, clearing the way for LSU to put the players on their roster. The judge's ruling comes after an hours-long hearing near LSU's campus where players one by one told the judge why they should be allowed to play college sports again. The SEC's commissioner testifying against them, saying the line between professional sports and college sports needs to be maintained.
2: ABC's Perry Russum. And after an event in Austin, Texas last night announcing the expansion of Tesla's robo-taxi service, the National Highway Traffic Safety Administration now says it's investigating the company's latest vehicle, the Cybercab. Specifically, NHTSA says it wants to look at how Tesla certified the self-driving vehicles, which don't come with a steering wheel or pedals. I'm Mike DeBusky, ABC News.
24: From the Berkshire Hathaway Home Services Family Realty Newsroom, this is KNOX News with Alex Carminati.
25: A North Dakota Senate bill that would ban kratom and its derivatives has failed in the North Dakota House. The bill passed in the Senate and was defeated in the House 47-46. Republican State Senator Scott Meyer of Grand Forks told KNOX's The Ryan Cunningham Show Thursday the House seemed to be against an outright ban.
26: It does seem what you're saying. They would prefer the Heinert bill, maybe keeping the natural end, get rid of the synthetics. So if that happens, what will likely happen, Ryan, is we'll take the Heinert bill that they passed with more of the regulation side. We'd probably then at the Senate go, hey, we're going to put the natural side into it, amend it on the floor, and hopefully get out.
25: The House will vote on a bill to regulate natural kratom, and that same bill doesn't address synthetic kratom. It would prevent those who are under 21 years old from buying the drug. The special session is scheduled to end today, and they're also working on a bill that could restart construction for the military museum in Bismarck. Meanwhile, the Senate has passed a bill banning those under 21 years old from being able to sell and possess natural kratom. The bill passed in a 46-0 vote. This bill creates licensing and labeling requirements as well as criminal penalties. The Senate also added an amendment that bans synthetic kratom. The legislation now goes to the House. For KNOX News, I'm Alex Carminati.
0: Our next update from the KNOX Newsroom and Alex Carminati will come at 1:30. News, the top, the bottom, and winter breaks on News Radio 1310 KNOX. Good afternoon. Coming up on 104, it is time now for the KNOX Wayland's Moving and Storage 5-day forecast. You know, now we get the rain. After all the rain dances we were doing this summer to get more rain for the crops, of course, it comes later in the season when we're starting to think harvest. Variably sunny skies, though, through the course of the day. Today, a good drying day with a high of about 80 degrees. Northerlies only to about 10 miles an hour. A storm late tonight, down to 60 for a low. Easterlies to 10. On Saturday, showers early and then clearing skies, 86. On Sunday, afternoon storms and 82. Labor Day, well, unfortunately, looks to be kind of a rainy day, Labor Day. Rain likely in 78. Tuesday, rain ends in 77. So whatever you're going to be doing, carry a raincoat just on the outside chance that's needed. Weather throughout the hour, my forecast, severe weather information first, all brought to you by Wayland's Moving and Storage, helping you take the stress out of your moving and storage needs since 1917. For household, office, and commercial moving or storage needs, call Wayland's today at 775-5557. 73 degrees at the airport, 71 outside the KNOX studios with a northeast wind at about 8 miles per hour. If you're just joining the Ryan Cunningham Show, Mark Ewens, good to be with you on this, the kind of the official start of the end of summer, as it were. I know a lot of people are probably taking an early break from work or maybe even just going to make a long 4-day weekend out of it. The phones, unfortunately, appear to be currently Otis Uffin, but they're working on it. So if you're trying to call 775-5559 and not getting through, no, I'm not ignoring you. It's just, technology. It occurs sometimes, but the text box is working. So if you've got a thought or a comment, you can go ahead and shoot me a text at 775-5559. And what might that thought or comment be in relation to? Well, the one question that is floating out here through the course of the our time together, what's on the grill this weekend? Do you have something special that you grill on specific holidays? Maybe it's a brisket that you do for Labor Day, or perhaps it's steaks on Christmas or something else if you've got a special meal that you cook. And, you know, we can communicate via text. Yeah, it's not nearly as elegant as actually being able to hear the dulcet tones of the smartest radio audience around. But what does Labor Day mean to you? You know, we can talk about that as much as we can via the text box. Otherwise, unfortunate for you, I've spent an entire career talking. So I have a pretty good way of filling up the time, but I'd rather have a conversation. Keep trying that phone at 775-5559. As soon as it works, we'll have a real conversation, but the text box working too. And we'll continue on this. The Labor Day weekend coming up. Do you take off early? Maybe you're already sitting at the camp somewhere firing up the grill for a long Labor Day weekend. Shoot me a text and let me know what's on that grill tonight.

In 49 and went to Detroit working on assembly line. The first year they had me putting wheels on Cadillacs. Every day I'd watch them beauties roll by, and sometimes I'd hang my head and cry, 'cause I always wanted me one that was long and black. One day I devised myself a plan that should be the envy of most any man. I'd sneak it out of there and

0: at least 100 grand.
1: You know, really, a true American icon and hero in so many ways, Johnny Cash. And I remember hearing this song on the radio traveling to and from New Orleans to go visit the family up in Iowa. And just thought, it was, at the time, I thought, well, that's pretty silly. It was many years later before I could appreciate the fact of what it was to work one day at a time towards a retirement that I'm now enjoying talking with the smartest radio audience around. Mark Ewens with you on this, the Ryan Cunningham Show. Good to be a part of your day. Plans for the weekend? What's on the grill this weekend? 775-5559. Keep trying to call that number because the system's currently doing a little bump thing. And as soon as it's working, you want to be the first caller to come through. But the text box works just fine. Been getting a couple of texts through the morning hours. 775-5559. A texter, apparently an apartment dweller, says, if I were allowed to have a grill at my apartment, it would be cedar plank salmon on a Weber. Well, you know, it's only illegal if you get caught, right? Isn't that it? So just don't burn the place down. I'm not advocating that at all. Just saying. It's just what I've heard in my brief period of time as a building manager for apartments in Fargo from a former supervisor. The things you'd see on people's balconies, some of it was pretty funny. Let's see here. Lee Dorsey. Working in a coal mine. Oh, yeah, I'm pretty sure we probably got that. I'll have to do a little digging and see what's in the library and find out what. So taking some ideas for songs. Working in the coal mine. Is that the one we're thinking about? I'll tell you what. That's another one of those songs from back in the day that I remember hearing quite a bit growing up. My mother was a Mary Martin fan. And so that was the kind of music I grew up with. But I'll tell you what, I do remember those songs heading to and from the northern plains out of the deep south to go ahead and that kind of music. It was quite the deal. Yeah. So, if you've got a particular song that you're thinking about for Labor Day, for the holiday weekend, and if I've got it in the library, I'll sneak it in our time together on this, the Ryan Cunningham Show. Mark Ewens filling in today while Ryan is preparing to do the other thing, he does many things here. The other thing that he obviously excels at, KNOX Sports today, September the 4th, St. Mary's at Red River. Football at 4 p.m., Jamestown at Central at 7 p.m. Go to KNOXradio.com. Yeah, I'll walk it back with you here. If you go to KNOXradio.com, you get to the main menu, right, and you see it's got all kinds of nifty stuff. There's a listen live. You can hear me through that app, or if you've got an app on the phone, or you can listen through the PC. If you go, there's news, there's weather, there's sports. If you click on the KNOX Live Sports button and you scroll down a little bit, it's got the 2026 fall broadcast schedule. Not subject to change, obviously, but they do keep it as up to date as they possibly can. And it says right there, September the 4th, St. Mary's at Red River, football at 4 p.m., Jamestown at Central, football at 7 p.m. So you keep it there, and there's going to be video, but you can obviously listen to us live as well. Yep, right there it says Red River versus St. Mary, Central versus Jamestown. The broadcast start approximately 3:15. So I will be with you for a slightly extended version of the Ryan Cunningham Show while he sets up and gets ready to do. And if you hang around, Alex Carminati, our multitasking news guy, is on the docket to go ahead. And I think he said he'll be doing the Central versus Jamestown football. And with his knowledge and his vocal skills, I bet you it'll be fun to listen to. 775-5559, what's on the grill is the floating question on this couple of hours sojourn through life. Can't beat beer. Well, I'll tell you what, you got to put a couple of B's together there, texter. Can't beat beer boiled brats on a charcoal grill. Wow. I think I hurt myself saying that, but you're absolutely right. Now, have you ever actually done the beer soaking? I've never been successful at it. I know people, there is a process by which you can boil the brats in beers to get that, to get a beer, to get that that particular taste. Because, you know, dummy me, I would poke a bunch of holes in a bratwurst and then put it into a beer can or a vat and drop beer into it. I really have no idea how that would work. Let's see here. A texter says, just grill at your apartment in the parking lot. If some asshat tries to give you a hard time, offer them a beer and a hunk of meat shuts them up every time. Probably. You just tell them that it's a tasty, it's a taste test that you're doing. Yep. Get a job. Oh yeah. Y'all have to look and see. So, like I say, the library here at the Blowtorch of the North is very extensive, but, there are quite a few songs that we don't necessarily have right at my fingertips. So I'll check. So the Labor Day weekend coming up, we're actually, for a lot of folks, we're in it. Labor Day itself right now, and I'm hoping the forecast is a bust, because right now it looks like Labor Day itself next Monday is going to be a rainy day. If we were talking winter, I'd be talking snowstorm. It's that kind of a system. I mentioned it on the conversation with Brian this morning. Remember the hurricane that hit Hawaii about 2 weeks ago? Well, that system continued across the Pacific and got caught up in the northwestern flow off of Japan. And actually, some of that moisture from that Hawaii hurricane is a part of the system that's supposed to affect us this weekend. So that kind of just shows the continuum that is the atmosphere. A hurricane that struck Hawaii 2 weeks ago is going to come bring us rain in the northern plains. And if it were winter, I'd be talking snowstorm. It's going to be a pretty big monster low that's going to forecast. We'll see how it works out down in the southern plains over the weekend, and then track northeast up the east slopes of the Rockies, so that by Monday we're forecast to have some pretty widespread rainfall across the region. Where was this rain 3 months ago, 2 months ago even? You know, we had to go through a drought to get there. 775-5559, a texter ponders an actually very good question that I don't necessarily disagree with. Who would waste perfectly good beer boiling brats? Actually, texter, that's why you don't use a perfectly good beer. You get the cheapest beer you can and use that. But, you know, but don't mock it. Don't knock it until you try it, because it's actually not bad. 775-5559, a texter says, "Aw, man, if the phone lines were working right now, I'd tell you exactly how I do my brats. Hopefully they'll start working before the end of the show." I hope so, too. But we know a trouble ticket's open, so keep trying that 775-5559. Be the first one to get rung through at some point, and we'll go from there. But, yeah, the text box is working just fine. Mark Ewens, yes, I am here for Ryan Cunningham, as he does some other many other duties as assigned as he does, getting ready for the sports games later in the day today. So we're talking about Labor Day. What does it mean to you? And you can shoot me a text right now at 775-5559. Hopefully the phones come back soon and we'll be able to have an actual conversation. And let's see here. Yeah. Get myself to the right page here, because I'm doing two things at once, and I need a cheat sheet as much as I possibly can when I try to do more than one thing at a time. And what's on the grill this weekend? I know that a lot of folks grill all the time. I'm one of them. I probably, out of a 7 day week, usually 3-4 times a week I'll grill, and it's a charcoal grill. Remember, if for those of you who have been with me through my sojourn here on the Blowtorch of the North, I had a gas grill for quite a number of years, and eventually when that one failed, I was convinced to go ahead and got another Weber, just a basic Weber, works fine for me. And the other thing I was kind of convinced into doing, and I'm so very glad for those of you who suggested it, was to get a charcoal chimney. That has been a real, I'll tell you what, I've been having fun with that charcoal chimney, because it does burn the charcoal, gets it going so quickly, so hot. And for me, what I do, and how about you, is after I'm done, when I extinguish the coals, go ahead and shut the thing down and let the coals cool off, I will actually use the used coals in the bottom of the charcoal chimney with the new coals on top, because those partly used coals will ignite much more quickly with the paper and really get the fire going quickly. So the charcoal chimney has been a great invention. I'm so glad y'all turned me on to that, because that's been something else. 775-5559, text box working perfectly right now. And a texter's head number says, "I preferred grilled brats and a beer boiled me." So one brat for you, two beers, or one brat in your stomach and two beers to chase it down the gullet. That works pretty good. 775-5559. Yes, there is a Saturday show scheduled this week. I believe it's going to be Aaron. So tune in tomorrow morning. I'm glad you reminded me to mention that. Tune in tomorrow morning. I think the normal, Dr. Noah Chalaya, the Heart Institute. I believe he will be here, and then Aaron will take you through the first 3 hours, the 9 to noon time frame. I'm sure he's got lots of stuff he's going to be talking about, too, as it gets into Labor Day. So your Labor Day, what does it mean to you? That's kind of the big question. And what's on the grill for this weekend? 775-5559. You mean a crappy beer like Busch Light? Sure, exactly right. Use the least expensive beer you can use. And that's, so I guess we could get into the conversation of what is your idea of a crappy beer. I mean, for me, any light beer is, I don't drink anymore, but hey, when I did, the light beers were like the beer of last resort. And they were basically just there to hide the taste of the vodka. Mark Ewens with you on this, the Ryan Cunningham Show. Happy to be with you on this absolutely gorgeous Friday, September the 4th. The official kind of end of summer this weekend, eh? And does that really mean anything anymore with our electronic society and the way things go? The picture that you sent me yesterday, texter, of that rainbow surrounding the trees and the shelter belt, that I'll tell you what, texter, that is an absolute work of art. That is an incredible shot that you captured there. Texter yesterday during the storms, there's a picture that came in that was just absolutely gorgeous of a rainbow and a shelter belt. Just incredible. That was a very good catch. So the weekend looks to be pretty good up until Labor Day itself. That's when the rain chances become pretty likely. Hopefully that'll change, and maybe I'll bomb in with Aaron DeMar to bring an update to the forecast to see if that's changed. But it looks like the weekend part, the Saturday and the Sunday, maybe some isolated storms, afternoon storms Sunday, some early showers tomorrow morning, but it's going to be Labor Day itself. So adjust accordingly. Have an alternate plan. Hopefully the weatherman will be wrong again, and Labor Day itself will turn out to be a pretty good day. Right now, Labor Day is looking to be pretty soaky, pretty wet. Actually, the residual moisture from, and I forget the name of the hurricane that hit Hawaii about 2-3 weeks ago, that moisture has made the big loop through the Pacific and is coming to pay us a visit. So there you go, little weather tidbit. What's on the grill this weekend? That's the question of the floating question for the show. I've got a bunch of other stuff to talk about, but it really makes it difficult doing it via the text box. So I'll hang on here, believing that the phones will be coming back shortly, anytime now. So keep trying 775-5559, and maybe you'll be the first one to break the seal and be able to get back in. On this, the Ryan Cunningham Show, Mark Ewens, happy to be with you on this Friday, September the 4th, the lead-end weekend to the end of summer. So what's on the grill? That's the floating question on this Ryan Cunningham Show. Labor Day weekend, looming large, and we'll continue.
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Mark Ewens with you on this The Ryan Cunningham Show. Good to be with you on this, I guess, the start of the official end of the weekend that leads to the official end of summer. Something like that. Some texters at 775-5559 and in the chat room are saying that there has been a mistrial declared in the Lindsey Clancy murder. I'm seeing actually contradictory reports from two different news agencies, so we'll just wait and see. But obviously, NPR says not a mistrial yet, and then a couple of other local news stations in that area are saying the judge in the Lindsey Clancy murder trial has been declared a mistrial. So we'll just have to wait, because obviously there's going to be a lot of information flying around before finally some formal word comes out. And I'm not doubting you folks in the chat room there. It could very well be what's being reported, but I would imagine that eventually they will have a big broadcast coming, because one says Lindsey Clancy trial judge plans to declare a mistrial. So like I say, there's all sorts of stuff floating around on the interwebs as well right now. So we'll see. What a mess either way. An absolute horrible mess going on out there. It's very, very sad situation. So as we get into the bottom of the hour, we'll get an update out of the KNOX newsroom. Alex Carminati in just a few moments. We'll get that taken care of. And then the second half of the second hour of a Ryan Cunningham Show, Mark Ewens filling in as Ryan is preparing to cover KNOX Sports later in the day today. St. Mary's at Red River, KNOX Live Sports, football at 4 p.m., Jamestown at Central at 7 p.m. You can go to KNOXradio.com, click on the sports tab, and you scroll on down and you'll find out where it's got the list of things coming up, 2026 fall football schedule. Although it says subject to change, right now we know that the schedule for today is pretty solid. So when I'm done handing it off to Ryan here, a little after 3 o'clock this afternoon, there'll be pregame, and then that football game, that would be St. Mary's at Red River, is scheduled to start

0: at 4 p.m. And I believe it's video as well. So you'll be able to hear that. And then Jamestown at Central coming up at 7 p.m. So sports, sports, sports, and more sports coming up as we go through the evening hours here on a blowtorch of the North. 775-5559. Let's see here. The weather otherwise is being fine. I'll get into a detail on the weather information here coming up a little bit, but it looks like a pretty decent weekend overall. But if you're planning on saving the big grilling events until Labor Day itself, you may want to reconsider, because right now it looks like Labor Day is going to be the wetter of the couple of days here. We've got shower chances later tonight into tomorrow morning, and then some more afternoon storms on Sunday. But if things work out the way the forecast is currently looking based on the geek models, I think we're probably stand to have a pretty wet Labor Day itself. If it were the winter, I'd be talking snowstorm. It looks like that kind of a system, widespread rain over the region. So, and Aaron McWilliams is scheduled to be on the show, the Saturday show tomorrow from 9 to noon. So I'll make sure I get an updated forecast with my thoughts to him about what Labor Day will be. All that and more as we go through our time together on this 1310 AM 103.3 107.9 KNOX FM. It is 1:30. 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
2: The East Grand Forks City Council approved a proposal for grant writing services from Whitseth Engineering. The grant writing services would be used for an application to receive funding from the Minnesota Department of Transportation's Local Road Improvement Program. The city's able to receive $1.5 million for possible construction projects if their application's accepted. The expected cost for hiring Whitseth for grant writing services is $5,000. Moorhead police are reporting that 35-year-old Stephanie St. Clair has been found safe. She was reported missing by a public housing employee in June, and there were conflicting reports on whether or not she was truly missing. Police say financial transactions that were connected to her were happening in the Los Angeles, California area. Detectives also saw a video of a person who was believed to be St. Clair going to a gas station. The thunderstorm on Thursday that hit eastern North Dakota and northwestern Minnesota ended up destroying the Skyview drive-in screen near Warren. The theater said in a Facebook post that they're closed for the season. This is the second time this year that severe weather has affected the business. A storm in May damaged the theater's main screen that temporarily closed it down. They reopened later that month after repair work was done. For more news anytime, go online to KNOXradio.com or download the KNOX app. For KNOX News, I'm Alex Carminati.
0: Thank you very much, Alex. Our next update from the KNOX newsroom will come at 2:05. I didn't get the note if it's going to be Jake Judd or who it's going to be, but, well, we'll find out. We'll be surprised together. News, the top, the bottom, and when it breaks on News Radio 1310 KNOX. Mark Ewens in with you on to this, the Ryan Cunningham Show. But now it is time for... At 1:32, the KNOX Wayland's Moving and Storage 5-day forecast. Variably sunny skies through the course of the day, looking for 80 is the expected high, with northerlies to 10. A storm late tonight, 60 for the low, easterlies to 10 miles an hour. Showers early on Saturday, then skies will be clearing, 86 is the expected high. Afternoon storms on Sunday in 82. Now, unfortunately, Labor Day right now looks like it's going to be wet. Rain likely 78. Tuesday, the rain will come to an end 77. This system on Monday looks pretty impressive. If it was winter, I'd be thinking a big snowstorm, but it'd probably be a big rainstorm. So as you're making plans, have alternates just in case you got outdoor activities scheduled for the weekend. And let's hope that the Labor Day forecast turns out to be drier than what I'm thinking. Weather throughout the hour, my forecast, severe weather information. First, all brought to you by Wayland's Moving and Storage, helping you take the stress out of your moving and storage needs since 1917. For household, office, and commercial moving or storage needs, call Wayland's today at 775-5557. 73 degrees outside the KNOX studios, the sun shining brightly, gorgeous day out there, and the winds, last report, out of the northeast at all of 8 miles an hour. Just a beautiful day to be out and about. So the kind of the fundamental question floating through this Ryan Cunningham show is what's on the grill this weekend? Anything special? And obviously getting some reports from the texters to 775-5559 that there is either a mistrial. I know that the media, at least the reports I have found online, are saying that the that they have requested for a mistrial. Some of you are saying that it's been granted. So we'll just have to wait for the formal word to come from some of the different entities, because I'm looking at three different news, national news sources, and they all have a slightly different version on it. Essentially, the one thing they agree on is that the defense attorney has asked for a stay to prevent a mistrial. But it sounds like the judge, who's been pretty adamant about getting the jury to come back with something, it just doesn't seem to be happening. And the last one is from one particular national news entity, which is of questionable accuracy. But it says that the Clancy lawyer has taken his case to the Massachusetts Superior Court. So we'll see. I don't know. What a mess. But I guess that's the JIRA system at work, for good, bad, or indifference. The wheels, what do they say? The old expression, the wheels of justice grind slowly, but they grind fine. So Mark Ewens with you on this Ryan Cunningham show. We're talking about kind of a lot of different things here, the 775-5559. But what's on the grill this weekend? What's your favorite thing to do out on the grill, especially for a holiday? We've got a livestock close to get to coming up next on this RCE. Mark Ewens filling in.
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3: A weaker tone has been noted within the livestock complex for today. Many say they've just checked out and headed out for the holiday weekend. You're listening to the American Ag Network. I'm Susan Littlefield. As it's been a quiet lower trend day for the live cattle complex, there yet to be any more cash cattle trade develop, and the future contracts are back to trading on the lower side. Box beef prices are mixed. Choice is down $1.87. The selects are trading up $3.51. All like normal. If the live cattle complex goes lower, you got to expect the feeders to do the same in the current market environment. You can almost bet the fact that the feeder cattle contracts will trend into the negative. Although the board was supportive on Thursday, feeder cattle prices held mostly steady while the week's trends are in the countryside. The hogs this afternoon back to trading lower as the market waving its white flag, seeming to say that there just isn't enough stable support in the complex right now to justify taking the risk and challenging the market's resistance threshold. And we're looking at the pork cutout values up 14 cents. This is the American Ag Network.
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3: December corn is down 4 1/4 this afternoon, 536 and a half. March at 552, down 4. November beans, 1310, down 6 1/4. In January, down 6 1/4, 1325 1/4. Soybean meal, October, 348.10, down 50. Oil, October, 68.61, down 102. Chicago wheat, December, 736 and a half, down 17 3/4. December, Kansas City, 803 3/4, down 11 3/4. In Minneapolis, December, 751, down 14. October live cattle, 213.15, down 115. December, 214.85, down 127. September feeders are 323.90, down 195. October, 319.50, down 160. October lean hogs, 84.42, drops 102. December at 157 lower, 72.35. Head over to our Class 3 milk for September, 16.17, down 16. October down 31, 16.39. 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

0: should we save the fun songs for just, you know, the summer? Or the winter. Mark Ewan's with you on this Ryan Cunningham show. Good to be with you. Ryan is doing what he does, the second best thing, or the equally, I don't know how you want to say it. Sports. Coming up, sports here later in the day today. I'm on because KNOX Sports today, September the 4th, St. Mary's at Red River Football at 4 o'clock. Pre-game will be starting sometime in the 3:15, 3:30 time frame, so I will be with you until Ryan takes over. And then Jamestown at Central Football at 7 o'clock. So you're going to want to keep it here for local sports as we go through the course of the afternoon and evening hours. So the phone system still not responding, 775-5559. You can give it a try, but unfortunately it took a dump right at the end of Noah's show, and the trouble ticket's been open, so they're aware of it and they're working on it as best as they can. But you know, it may be a while, but the text box is working fine, so you can shoot me a text at 775-5559. Let's see here. Do people realize that they can and probably will try her again? Yeah, I suspect that they will, but it's going to be interesting because with the insanity plea, I don't know how that changes the picture of the legal landscape and what if it does at all. Maybe it doesn't. I don't know. It's going to be something that's going to be interesting to watch. Let's see here. Yep, and a texter to 775-5559 sends me a screenshot from one of the national news agency, judge declares mistrial in Lindsey Clancy case. Okay, so like I say, I've seen both mistrial and something else at the same time. So not that I doubt you, texter, but it's just kind of interesting that three different national news agencies with stories that have broken in the same time frame saying something different. So, yeah. No surprise that, though. Let me see here. Yeah, Reuters an hour ago, Lindsey Clancy trial judge plans to declare a mistrial case. I haven't seen a refresh on that one either. But either way, what a monkey mess. I also think the most one of the more disheartening local news stories, at least, and I know it doesn't relate anything or as disheartening as what's going on with Lindsey with the Lindsey case, that the Skyview drive-in and Warren once again damaged by severe weather yesterday when those storms came through here. They once again, so they're permanently closed for the season early, which is too bad because they've taken a couple of blows over the years with severe weather. So that's tough. So keep those folks, as they say, in your thoughts and prayers, because, you know, drive-in theaters, they're just not as voluminous as they used to be. And it's a real rare joy to have something like that in your local area. 775-5559. Keep trying that number. Eventually, they'll get the phones fixed and we can have an earball-to-earball conversation. But until then, we're going to have to communicate via text. Mark Ewan's with you on this Ryan Cunningham show. So what's on the grill this weekend? That's kind of the floating question out there. If there is something special that you save for the holiday weekends, I'd like to hear from you at 775-5559. Maybe there's something that you only cook once or twice a year. And as we get into the Labor Day weekend, maybe this is it. Maybe this is that one weekend where you make a big deal of cooking. And of course, it goes back to the quintessential question. I think most of you are charcoal. I know that there's quite a few people that have been switching to the pellets as well, but I'm going to stick with the charcoal for the time being just because it's a lot less expensive. Let's see here. Mistrial hearing scheduled for September 29th at 9 a.m. Okay, so we're getting some more information popping up that suggests that indeed the mistrial is real. Not that I doubt you folks, but like I say, the national news agencies, there were several different stories flowing simultaneously, each with a timestamp within a close period of time to suggest that maybe the news agencies weren't getting the best. So, of course, obviously, ABC News is our national news vendor, and they'll be coming up in about 16 minutes, 15 minutes. So if indeed that has been declared, then we'll get the updated lease from them. Not that I don't trust you, like I say, but it's just in the chaos of the different national news agencies wanting to be the first. Sometimes it's been known to happen that a piece of information that comes out doesn't quite bear fruit after it's been exposed to the light of day. So, Either way, what an absolute horror. What an absolute monkey mess show that's turned out to be. It's incredible. So what's on the grill? We'll try to keep it to simple discussions here on this, the Ryan Cunningham Show, since we can't have an earball-to-earball conversation right now, which is too bad, because I was looking forward to having a nice chat with you folks about things such as what does Labor Day mean to you, and actually have a little conversation. So it kind of stinks that the phones have gone sideways on us once again, and talk about some other matters of the day. But we'll have to do it through the hard way, through communications, one text at a time. But we can certainly do that and keep trying the 775-5559. Keep trying that number. Eventually they'll feed the mice. They'll get the generator going. They'll get the connections made. And once again, the phones here will start to work again. Hopefully they do it before I'm done at sometime in the 3:15 time frame, perhaps earlier, perhaps later. It depends on how things go on Ryan's end. But if you're not paying attention, the other thing, and I've talked about this a couple of times already, just in case you're tuning in, that KNOX Live Sports today, St. Mary's at Red River Football, 4 p.m., and Jamestown at Central Football at 7 p.m., both today. And they'll be on KNOX Live Sports. They'll be broadcast live here on the Blowtorch of the North and also at KNOXradio.com. So you want to keep that in mind. It's just going to really be pretty cool when it happens, when you get the, that's the beauty of this station, is carrying things that are of such great import to so many people in this part of the world and sports. And I'm really interested in hearing Alex call a game, because that's going to be fun. He's obviously a multi-talented individual, so that'll be kind of a blast to hear him verbalize sports calls. 775-5559, you know what that means. We don't have to listen to Cottage Cheese Lady anymore today. Man, Knives Out. Woo, baby. 775-5559. A merciful God stepped in and broke KNOX's phone line so we won't have to listen to Packer Lady anymore this week. Wow. Good Lord. I guess there's TDS, and then there would be PLS or something, or Packer Lady Syndrome. Wow, that ranks right up there. Holy moly. What's it like having somebody live rent-free in your head? Good gravy, folks. Come on. I'm laughing. I think it's kind of funny. I know how it works. I'm not impervious to it. I got it. It's wow. Mark Ewan's with you on this KNOX Ryan Cunningham Show. Good to be a part of the day. Lots of stuff that would be going on that we could talk about in greater detail. We got to do it by text message. So maybe we could all get together in Kumbaya and maybe burn some sage or something, and maybe get the phone lines going. Whatever it takes, whatever particular deity you believe in, ask him to get the phone lines working again so we can at least maybe have the last hour of the Ryan Cunningham Show verbalized instead of doing this the hard way. I got a bunch of stuff I wanted to talk about, but it doesn't lend itself to text messaging. It'd be an absolute nightmare. I had, it was really fun and kind of interesting, because I had a whole news story written up on the great threat to Canada. Obviously, it's not Trump, but it's Trudeau's post-national agenda, which has really gummed up their medical system. And I was going to do some highlighting between the American and the Canadian system of medicine for how long you have to wait, and why so many of our Canadian friends kind of sneak down here to get stuff done. It's incredible, the wait times that they've got in Canada for some of this stuff. It's mind-boggling. I had to double-check it. I thought maybe the numbers that I was getting were just crazy. Packer Lady Syndrome, I love it. That's what we need to start calling it from now on. Yeah, we can just call it PLS. Got a bad case of PLS. Oh, man. 775-5559. Okay, mouse, don't die on me now. I don't know where the batteries are. What do we got here? Oh, it looks like I've got a picture of kind of hard to tell the crop from this particular image. Looks like beans, perhaps. Looks like maybe they're a little damaged or burned. It's kind of hard to get a glimpse at it here. Bop, bop, bop, bop, bop. Okay, 775-5559. The only caller more annoying than Packer Lady is J Money. And of course, that is J Money himself having a little fun at his own expense. So, you know, that would be my suggestion for you folks that that let somebody like a Jay Money or Packer Lady live in your head rent-free, is to be kind of like Jay Money and Packer Lady. Be able to laugh at yourselves. Come on. This is and you can call, too. You're more than happy, of course, not today, damn it. Phones. Of all the days for the phones to go sideways, it had to be today because we got some great conversations. I don't know. But, yes, there will be a CanoWex Saturday show. That also, I've got a couple of people ask me about that. So that will be coming up tomorrow, 9 o'clock after national news, local news brief. You'll get Dr. Noah Chalaya. I believe he'll be on. So if I'm wrong, I'm wrong. But Dr. Noah Chalaya, the Heart Institute of North Dakota. Then Aaron McWilliams will be with you on a KNOX Saturday. Don't know what he's got coming on, but he'll be here to go ahead and chat you up. So keep that in mind. It is coming up on the top of the hour. I've got a market close to get in and some other information you need to hear. Then we'll do a brief tap dance as we get into the third hour of the Ryan Cunningham Show on this, the 4th of September already. Holy moly.
1: Your information station and the blowtorch of the North. Technically, we're not allowed to have one of those, but we operate it anyway and nobody shut us down. So there you have it. 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
2: Headed into a holiday weekend and the trade definitely feeling it. You're listening to the American Ag Network. Good afternoon. I'm Susan Littlefield. Chrissy Van On joins us with Van On & Company. As we look at the markets, long weekend, we've got some profit taking that seems to be building into the trade.
3: Yeah, I think really you look at these markets and managed money is near record holding in many of them. Corn, soybeans, and anytime you get that, you know, it's got to give them reason. You need a big story for them to go above and beyond, you know, record holding. And they can definitely do that, but normally you need a reason to. And so I feel like they're taking this as an opportunity to kind of scale back to a degree, take a little profit before a long weekend. It's going to be a while before we get agricultural news. It's going to be on the 11th. When we come in here and have this USDA crop report. So I think that's your next chance. And
2: we'll be back with more from Chrissy Van On in just a moment. 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
2: We continue this afternoon talking with Chrissy Van On as she talks about the free fall of the cattle market today.
3: Yeah, absolutely. It feels like it's almost falling grain markets, especially for feeder cattle. They've started off really high when you have that pressure initially, and then as the grains are able to find their footing and close off their lows and kind of rally back, it's been taking it away from feeder cattle. When you look at the live cattle chart specifically, you really consolidated here at a key technical level, two standard deviations away from linear regression to the downside, and now it feels like it's trying to break out here. So I'm very attentive to live cattle right now. Feeder cattle look like that as well. Parabolic flip to a buy. So hopefully we'll see some follow through action on there. But I think it's going to take cash trade, and we just haven't heard a lot of that so far.
2: You can catch all the comments from Chrissy through our website at AmericanAgNetwork.com. And just a reminder, markets are closed on Monday for the Labor Day holiday. That's a look to what's happened in the market wrap up for a Friday on the American Ag Network.
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0: Welcome back to the Ryan Cunningham Show. Mark Ewens in with you on this, the beginning of, I guess, the kind of the official start to the end of summer. I know a lot of people take the Friday off of the Labor Day weekend, make a long stretch out of it. If you've been trying to call 775-5559 to reach the program, unfortunately, the phones went down right towards the end of Critical Thought, and a ticket is in play, so they know that the system is currently not working. So keep trying, 775-5559. Eventually, we'll be able to get through, hopefully before the end of the time that I'm with you here, a little after 3 o'clock before the sports program starts. Otherwise, the text box works great. I finished up because one of the things I wanted to talk about was the disparity in the wait time between the Canadian system and the American system. And a text to 775-5559. Perfect question, because sets it up to exactly the way I wanted to run. So, Texter, thank you very much. Why do we always compare the healthcare systems, United States and Canada? Because actually, while the wait times are a lot longer in Canada, the system itself, which is medically, as it's all measured by, is just as good. It's just a whole different world. And I'll talk about what the advantages of the Canadian system are compared to the length of time. It's an offset you might not believe. ABC News is next.
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2: Special report from ABC News. The judge in the Lindsey Clancy case has officially declared a mistrial. It comes after Clancy's defense attorney, Kevin Reddington, tried to stay that declaration, which was struck down this afternoon by the Massachusetts State Supreme Court. ABC's Aaron Katursky, outside the courthouse in Plymouth, says it was an unusual move from Reddington.
3: I was struck, though, that in Reddington's argument to Judge Sullivan to urge the jury forward, despite three times coming back saying they're unable to reach a unanimous verdict, he did not appear to cite a lot of case law. And if he had it, he undoubtedly would have to make a more proper judicial argument.
2: Clancy was on trial for killing her three children in 2023, with her defense arguing she wasn't criminally liable for the crime since she was suffering from postpartum psychosis at the time. Jurors deliberated for 7 days. This is ABC News. Some good news out of Nepal. Two men were found alive inside a tunnel 9 days after deadly floods swept through the Himalayas region. Both men are reportedly in stable condition. Nearly 1,300 people were killed in last month's flooding. Thousands more remain missing. Argentina now ramping up efforts to stake a claim in the Falkland Islands after President Trump appeared to indicate this week the U.S. may move away from its neutral position on that disputed territory, currently controlled by Britain. ABC's Lama Hassan explains.
4: President Javier Milei is restating a long-standing position that Argentina has taken for many, many years, that when it comes to the Falkland Islands, or Las Malvinas as they are known, they have long tried to claim them as theirs. And what is new is that the rhetoric is definitely here. Heating up. In a televised overnight address to the nation, Milei talked about plans to build a naval base, which he wants it to be very close to the Falkland Islands. A bit of a warning, if you like.
2: I'm Mike Dubusky, ABC News.
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6: Variable sunshine today with a high around 80. Your KNOX 5-day forecast follows the news. Good afternoon. Hear your latest stories. Most Grand Forks City offices close Monday for Labor Day. The City Council meeting moves to Tuesday at 5:30. Recycling pickup is pushed back a day all week. City's area transit, including Senior Rider and Dial-A-Ride, will not run Monday. Service resumes Tuesday. Emergency services will continue as normal. A Senate bill funding the stalled military gallery project, a $20 million line of credit from the Bank of North Dakota, heads to a House vote today, the special session's final day. Vance Belter was back in Hennepin County Court pleading not guilty to a state murder charge for the deaths of former House Speaker Melissa Hortman and her husband, Mark. A judge set a trial for November 2nd. Belter already serving two life sentences on federal charges. His attorneys are seeking a venue change and reduced bail. And an 18-year-old Holly man faces six charges after allegedly kidnapping a 17-year-old girl Wednesday. forcing her into his SUV and trying to remove her pants. Preston Larson is being held in the Clay County Jail and returns to court Wednesday. This Look at News brought to you by Grand Cities Monument. I'm Jennifer Leverins, KNOX News.
0: It was Jennifer. Okay, thank you, Jennifer. Our next update from the KNOX newsroom will come at 2:30. News, the top, the bottom, and when it breaks on News Radio 1310 KNOX. Coming up on 2:04, it is time now for the KNOX Wayland's Moving and Storage 5-day forecast. Like I said, I asked the question, now we get the rain, why couldn't we have gotten this earlier in the season? Maybe had, I don't know, from what I hear, the crops are doing okay despite the drought. Anyway, variably sunny skies, 80 for a high with northerlies to 10. A storm late tonight, 60 for a low, easterlies to 10 miles an hour. A shower early on Saturday, then clearing skies with a high of 86. Afternoon storms and 82 for Sunday, Labor Day rain likely in 78. Tuesday rain ends in 77. So keep that in mind if you're planning on grilling out. Monday, the day itself, looks to be kind of the wettest of the three. Weather throughout the hour, my forecast, severe weather information first, all brought to you by Wayland's Moving and Storage, helping you take the stress out of your moving and storage needs since 1917. For household, office, and commercial moving or storage needs, call Wayland's today at 775-5557. 75 degrees now, it says, outside the KNOX studios. The sun shining brightly. Let's see, 76 with a light northeast wind out at the airport. And you know the drill, George Carlin says, who lives at the airport? So 775-5559. Keep trying that phone, folks. It's been down since shortly before the end of Noah's show. And if you wish to try to give me a call, that works. Otherwise, the text certainly is working. Now, one of the conversational pieces I wanted to have was I was looking at a comparison, the upsides and the downsides of the Canadian healthcare system. And, you know, a lot of people on this side of the border look at universal healthcare. It, you know, it doesn't work. Well, you know what? The Canadian system actually rates better than the American system in a lot of different ways. Not only that, overall, the American system is far more expensive and less efficient than the Canadian system. Yes, the downside is you got to wait longer. I understand that for a lot of different procedures, but yet that's why I wish we could have this conversation face to face, because there's a lot of misconceptions about the Canadian system. 775-5559, some text to get to. Maybe outdoor theater showings, too many smutty movies blew it down. I have no idea. All I know is that outdoor movie theaters are perfect sales. And when you get 60, 70 mile an hour winds, that's a lot of wind to be knocking stuff down. Barn blew down southeast of Alvarado, sends a texter and a picture. And oh, geez. Yeah, that it's kind of not funny, but when I would be out doing storm surveys, the term complete loss would come to mind, and we'd take lots of pictures of that. It does look like a older structure too, but I'm sure it was still probably an operational barn. Just because it's old doesn't mean that it's inoperable or of importance to the farmer. Let's see. Defense asked for the juror to be removed so the jury could come to an anonymous decision. Well, we'll see. I know that that had been decided or asked about before, but it didn't necessarily gather any weight. So that was the thing. Yeah, I don't know. The judge had his or her idea, his idea as to what he wanted. Okay, so the real threat to Canada isn't Trump. It's Trudeau's post-national agenda. And it really comes down to the universal healthcare thing. Well, you know what? Americans generally wait far less for a medical appointment than Canadians. But the reason is the structural system, you know, because the U.S. system prioritizes speed for those with good insurance. If you don't have the insurance in the Americas, you're kind of screwed to a degree, while Canadians prioritize universal access, which creates longer queues. Yes. And that's part of the reason a lot of Canadians do come down to the United States for health services than Americans go to Canada. But there are positives when it comes to the financial side. So I'll talk a little bit about that as we get into the third hour of the Ryan Cunningham Show. Mark Ewens, happy to be here.

Welcome back to the Ryan Cunningham Show. Mark Ewan's filling in for Ryan today while he continues to get set up. Because coming up here later this afternoon, KNOX Sports Today, September the 4th, St. Mary's at Red River Football at 4 p.m. The pregame will start sometime in that 3:15, 3:30 time frame. So I'll be with you until then. Jamestown at Central Football at 7. So lots of sports coming up later tonight. So I'm happy to be sitting here a little early to get some time in with the smartest radio audience. It just sucks that the phones are down. And they know about it. If you're just joining and you've been trying to call the station at 775-5559, the phones went down at the end of Noah's show. A trouble ticket has been opened. And this has happened before where it's taken 3-4 hours before they get the system back up and running. Sometimes it's a lot quicker, but we're on hour two now with the phones being Otisuffin. So they'll pop up when they do. 775-5559, but the texter box still works. And the question, you know, goes back to what I was talking about here in the last little bit. Why do we always compare our healthcare system to Canadians? How about Sweden, Norway, or Switzerland? Yeah, and theirs works actually pretty well, too. The thing with the American system, it's extraordinarily expensive. I think everybody kind of has figured that out. If you've ever had any kind of major challenges and you don't have good insurance, you're screwed. You know, the Canadian system operates on publicly funded universal single payer model. And I know that on this side of the border, for a lot of people, that's a very distasteful thing. But, you know, the Canadians spend considerably less per capita on healthcare based on its single payer structure because reduced administrative overhead, A number one, the American system is designed to milk as much money out of the healthcare system as it possibly can because they have made a system that is so incredibly complex. You know, the United States has the most expensive healthcare system in the world per capita, driven primarily by the exact opposite of the Canadians. Very high administrative costs, complex billing across multiple private insurers, and higher prices for medical services and pharmaceuticals. Have you ever, insulin, let's look at insulin. I mean, for years and years and years and years, what it cost insulin was obscene. Sinful. I mean, horrible. And it finally took a long time, but insulin prices have been coming down to where they're a lot more reasonable. And we know this because diabetes runs in our family. And so we've been able to keep close watch on the, you know, it's still a lot more than other places, but it's come down in cost. So, and it comes back to, well, I've always called it the downside of the free market. Because the downside of the free market system is you've got many more layers built in. Now, of course, if government were efficient, it might be a different story. The challenge is that government is almost as inefficient in a lot of instances as the actual healthcare system billing process on the American side. So, you know, the United States relies on a very fragmented multi-payer mix of private insurance, employee-sponsored plans, public programs like Medicare and Medicaid, and they wouldn't. You want to go Medicare, Medicaid for all? Really? Have y'all thought about that? Really thought about it? You know, I mean, you know, insured individuals often maybe enjoy some faster access with specialized cares. But, you know, the uninsured, the underinsured, you know, there's significant fire hurdles. I don't know. It'll be interesting to see how it works out. But that's why, Texter, why I bring it up, because we never hear about the positives of the Canadian healthcare system, which is a lot less money. And yeah, you bring up Sweden, you bring up Norway, you bring up other ones. And there now, of course, look at the population, too, of Norway or Sweden or Switzerland compared to the United States. You know, that's the thing. You're dealing with a much smaller number of people that have to get worked on at one time. And that's what drives the prices up. So I do like it that you bring up those three countries. But look at the population difference. That really is the big thing. What does it mean that it's a mistrial? Well, you know, I'm not a lawyer. I don't know all the ins and outs of what that specifically how it applies to this particular case. Because a mistrial stops the trial and it declares it invalid. So I think they have to go through the whole process again. They have to pick a new jury. They have to go through everything necessary. Now, I don't know. I'm not a lawyer, and I wish the phones were working at 775-5559 so a lawyer could give a little more flesh as to what exactly a mistrial means. But it's kind of like a do-over is the way I understand it, because the case doesn't end with a guilty or a no guilty plea. It's like a reset.
That's my understanding of what a mistrial is. So no verdict. There's a new trial that'll probably happen. You know, there's a lot of other options, too. They could work out a plea deal in between while it's sitting there in the judge's lap. I don't know. There's a lot of different things that'll probably happen at that. 775-5559, a texter says, in Canada, you wait for 10 months for an MRI or surgery. Right. And that's the downside of the Canadian system, is the length of time that you have to wait. But, you know, in the United States, there are sometimes some pretty lengthy waits, too. Compared to 10 months, absolutely not. I've been sitting now for the better part of 2 weeks and still have another week to go for a regular appointment. Normally, it doesn't take 3 weeks or a month for me to get in to see my primary. But of course, I made the appointment right when all the kids were coming back from summer break. And so the system locally has been kind of flush with other appointments coming in. And it's not a life-threatening thing. I mean, if it were life-threatening, I'd go to urgent care or I'd go to some other system. But I don't want to jump the line, because for me, it's kind of a minor deal. More of a problem for me. Bum knee. Let's just leave it at that. 775-5559. Cottage cheese sponsored by a beauty contest and Packer Lady won. okay. I got it. Hey, look, maybe we should have a Canowex picnic and we can all get together and meet this. Wouldn't that be fun? Canadian MRIs might be as good as American MRIs, but who cares if you have to wait months, no exaggeration, to get an MRI? Exactly. So the pluses and the minuses gets to be, and if the MRI is something you're depending on to make a surgical decision and you got to wait months and months and months, yeah, it can be a problem. I think there's probably more people coming from Canada to the United States to check out our healthcare system than there are those going north. I could be wrong. I don't know. I wish the phones were working. Maybe somebody can text me that at 775-5559. Do you know, are we getting more people cross border to this side than we are for Americans going on the other side? Let's see. People who can't afford health insurance often don't get the recommended routine screenings. Health problems don't get caught until late stage, costing everyone. Right. And that's the problem when you've got a system that takes forever for it to go on, because by the time you end up getting to see a doctor, what could have been a relatively simple procedure can get complicated. So it comes down to money. Do we want the government bureaucracy, which has allowed the insurance companies to kind of find their way into the system? Imagine if it would be nice that with the insurance, you file it, it goes through, and that's it, and they don't reject stuff. Wouldn't that just be grand? And maybe you've been one of the fortunate ones. Maybe you've been lucky enough to file something in a major medical case and have it go through the first time without having to be reviewed 4 or 5 times. Then it gets to be a real pain in the arse. 775-5559. I love Packer Lady. She's got a sense of humor. I ain't winning no beauty contest, especially with cottage cheese. Hell, there wouldn't even be an entry. The closest available appointment for my gastroenterologist was 3 months out, and that was here in the U.S. Oh, yeah. Yeah, wait times in the United States can be pretty long on things, too. Especially depending, and if you're having to see a specialist, and that's the trouble with our part of the world, is that it might be having to go down to Minneapolis. And I know some of my brothers in arms that they have to schedule appointments months in advance when they go to the VA in Minneapolis. Now, they get good service. They get outstanding service. They're very thankful, and they tell me how good it is to go down there. But they basically have to schedule multiple appointments way ahead and kind of predict based on what they're being told by their doctor. Well, you'll probably come back for this in so many months, and you'll come back for this in so many months. So they're scheduling thing many months in advance so they can get down there and get things taken care of. 775-5559, I just got my latest All True bill. $465 for 40 minutes, actual time 10 minutes, $11.62 per minute. Well, you know, $11.62 per minute, when you think about it, is that a good wage? I mean, and of course, that's paying a whole lot of other stuff on top of it too. I don't know. I'm not poo pooing it there, Texter. I'm just saying that it's the insurance companies getting their fingers into it, and the drug companies too. That's another. And I've talked about that. I've talked about how the drug companies have really jacked the prices up in a lot of ways. 775-5559. A texter says, I'm waiting for
for a year and a half for a colonoscopy. Really? That long? Now that's unusual, because typically the doctor that you're, maybe you don't have a GP or you don't have a regular doctor, because sometimes they can fast track that depending on your situation. If you're a, for example, a 30-year-old male, and there is no health related instances in your family related to colon cancer or anything like that, I can see why they'll say you're extremely low risk, and they'll make it wait that long. If you're high risk, they can typically fast track something like that fast. I don't know. I can't explain why yours is so freaking long, but a year and a half for a colonoscopy does seem to be a bit extreme. So this is kind of entertaining in its own right, having a one-way discussion via the text box and Mr. Ewan's running his flap, but that's okay. Mark Ewan's with you on this KNOX Ryan Cunningham show. Good to be a part of your day. The floating question out there has been, what's on your grill this weekend? We can talk about that too. 775-5559. Okay, a texter is going to push back, and I do love pushback. Let me see. I will push back on your statement of no health insurance and terribly expensive costs. Number one, without insurance, you still will get health care. Number two, without health care, doing the arguing with the hospital, the billing is higher. Number three, if you can't afford it, the hospital writes off the bill and the government still pays the bill, just like in Canada. Number four, the government and the insurance meddling in the health care is the reason for the high costs. Universal government paying will not lower that. I'm not going to argue with you, Texter. I'm just trying to draw the comparison between the United States and the Canadian. As far as your first point, though, and I will go back to my previous statement that I just made about, let me see, was it number one or number two? That, yeah, without insurance, you will still get health care. The question is, will you get everything that you need? Will you be denied at some point because there are some specialty tests that a hospital is not willing to do, or a GP or a regular doctor is not willing to do because of the expense? That's the question. I'd like to know if you run into that. 775-5559. My daughter was flying home from Hawaii through Calgary, almost passed out, so they wouldn't let her fly without a medical clearance. Cost $625. She was run through the ringer. EEG, EKG, CAT scan, MRI, and all the blood work took 12 hours. But she felt that the care was way better and more thorough here in Grand Forks. You see, and I'm glad to hear that she's okay, too. And this is the problem, too, with the American system, and it has become, and I've said this before, and I will stand on this particular hill and die on it. It comes back, no offense to the lawyers listening, but it comes back to the legal side of it, because the hospitals, the doctors have been sued out of existence in some cases, or to the breaking point, because of a doctor missing something. So they will run you through an EKG, an EEG, a CAT scan, an MRI, all these different blood works to make sure they don't miss anything, because, and I'm not saying that your daughter or you would do this, but there are people who later on would say, you didn't do ABC, and then sue the hell out of the doctors in the process. That goes on. So, and I know this from talking with my family members who are in the medical world, that everything is driven by the insurance companies. The doctors in the United States have a smaller and smaller say as to how they run their practices because of the insurance companies. So when you go to a hospital or you go to a doctor in the United States, you're talking to an insurance company as much as you're talking to a doctor. Think about that for a minute. Texter says, I do have a GP, and in 67 years old with the previous polyps, waiting 1.5 years. Yeah, and that sucks. That should not be. They should be checking you. I am told if you've had a previous positive test for something wrong with the colon, it's supposed to be at least every other year, if not every year. I am told it's the slowest growing cancer, but it's no less fatal. So I don't know. That's a weird one. I would still go back to say it probably has something to do with the insurance. Just my guess. Because a doctor is not going to say, well, you know, I'm not going to see it just because I don't want to. They're bound and determined to be stuck to the insurance. I know. Been there. Done that. It's a pain in the arse. It is 23 minutes past the hour of 2 o'clock on this The Ryan Cunningham Show. Mark Ewan's with you doing a talk-to-text conversation with folks because the phones are still down. But keep trying, 775-5559. Maybe you'll be the first one to win the Cupid doll of getting the phones into the booth.
would appreciate that. Once again, I'm with you until probably 3:15, maybe a little longer, maybe a little earlier, because coming up later this afternoon, September the 4th, St. Mary's at Red River Football, Ryan Cunningham, KNOX Sports, also Jamestown at Central at 7 p.m. So keep it tuned here in the Blowtorch of the North. On the Ryan Cunningham Show, Mark Ewens. Yap, yap, yap. Local news.

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12: That's got to be actually one of the funnier liners that's ever come out for the RCE, I'll tell you what. Mark Ewan's in with you on this, the Ryan Cunningham Show, on a Friday, the 4th of September, just ahead of the Labor Day weekend. I guess for a lot of you, the Labor Day weekend already started. So we've been having a conversation about the difference between the Canadian and the American healthcare systems, some of the positives and negatives of both of them. And, you know, within the medical community,

0: community. And I talked about this quite some time ago, that between the legal system and the pharmaceutical companies, they are the main bottle blocks. If we weren't so Sioux happy as a nation, and I'm not talking about fighting Sioux, of course, I'm talking about the legal aspects. If we weren't willing to sue ourselves and our neighbors just because we didn't like the way something came out, that would be a part of it. And you know what? If you'd understand how the complex the medical system is and the human body, sometimes things just don't work out despite the best training, the best medicine, and everything else. Let's see here. Yep. I'm back reading that article, the one about the colonoscopies over the years, taking months. You know, I had a few colonoscopies over the years, but the last one was going to take months. They said I could get it fairly quickly here, Pembina County Memorial in Cavalier, which I did. Try them or the hospital in Grafton. Doctors travel from Altoo or Sanford to do in smaller hospitals. I know that there are, and again, thank God for those doctors that travel, especially in the rural parts of the world, because otherwise we would have nothing. Anyway, it is 2:30. I need to get across the hallway and get an update out of the Kennewex newsroom. I believe Jennifer Leverins is standing by.
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2: A high around 80 today with variable sunshine. Your KNOX five-day forecast follows the news. Good afternoon. Here are your latest stories. Lightning sparked a fire Thursday afternoon that damaged about six garages at a Grand Forks apartment complex near South Washington Street and 55th Avenue South. Grand Forks fire crews extinguished the blaze in 16 minutes. A firefighter was treated at the scene. No other injuries were reported. A firewall kept the blaze from breaching the apartment units. Thursday's severe storms across eastern North Dakota and northwestern Minnesota destroyed the screen at the Skyview Drive-In near Warren, forcing it to close for the season. It's the second time this year severe weather has damaged the theater. A May storm also shut it down temporarily. The Minnesota Supreme Court and Court of Appeals say they are also among the victims of a third-party data breach that also hit North Dakota courts. The breach traces to Thomson Reuters' C-TRAC case management system hacked in March. Documents weren't compromised. Minnesota courts are operating normally. And Moorhead police say 35-year-old Stephanie St. Clair, missing since June, has been found safe. Financial transactions connected to her were traced to the Los Angeles area. And detectives saw a video believed to show her entering a gas station. This look at news brought to you by Botzer Garage. I'm Jennifer Leverins, KNOX News.
0: Our next update from the KNOX newsroom and Jennifer Leverins comes at 3:02. News, the top, the bottom, and when it breaks on News Radio 1310 KNOX. And at 32 minutes past the hour of 2 o'clock, it is time now for the KNOX Wayland's Moving and Storage 5-Day Forecast. Variably sunny skies, right around 80 for a high with northerlies to 10 miles an hour. A storm late tonight, down to 60 for a low, easterlies to 10. A shower early on Saturday, then clearing with 86 for a high. Sunday, some afternoon storms and 82. Rain likely on Labor Day, 78. Tuesday, rain ends in 77. Weather throughout the hour. My forecast, severe weather information first. 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For household, office, and commercial moving or storage needs, call Wayland's today at 775-5557. 76 degrees outside the KNOX studios, a light northeast wind at around 5 miles an hour. And just out of curiosity, 77 at the Endon, just west of the station. So look at that. A text to 775-5559 has a real-world example about insurance and the challenges that we face. And I'll get to that next on this, the Ryan Cunningham Show. Mark Ewan's filling in today.
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0: back with Ryan Cunningham Show. Mark Ewan's in for Ryan on this Friday, the 4th of September. I can't do two things at once and speak, otherwise it comes out as gibberish. Well, some people tell me it's just gibberish every time I'm on anyway. So coming up here sometime in the 3 o'clock hour, I'll be with you until 3:15, 3:30. It depends on when they're set up and ready to go. But KNOX Sports today, St. Mary's at Red River Football at 4 p.m. So looking for a pregame sometime in that 3:15, 3:30 time frame. And then later, Jamestown at Central Football at 7 p.m. So keep it tuned here, live and local sports, the way you like it, the way it's presented. We're talking about the trying to have a conversation because it's 775-5559. The phone lines have been down, so unfortunately, having a conversation via text. And I brought up the fact about the difference between the American and the Canadian healthcare systems. You know, there are pluses and minuses on both sides of the aisle. People talk about the Canadian system sometimes, and there are a lot of challenges with the American system, such as a text at 775-5559 talking about a real-world example, battery tests that should be performed with no insurance. The provider is going to charge me 10 times X. The government says the provider has to charge everybody the same 10 times X. Insurance says, oh, no, we will only pay 3 times X. The actual cost is only 1 time X for the test. So, yes, we know that there's a lot of overcharging. It goes to pay insurance on insurance in case they're sued, but it also goes to pay employees. There's a whole laundry list of things that goes into it, and I know you know that. The actual cost is only 1X for the test. If there was no government interference, I would pay that 1X without insurance so I could afford my own tests and need not to worry about being turned down by insurance. Well, it's not just the insurance that gets into it, Texter. I know that's a big hunk of it, and that's what a lot of people blame on. I go back and talk about the regulatory side of it, and in part because we have become such a Sue Happy nation that we just, at the drop of a hat, we'll go ahead and take somebody to court. It's just, there needs to be a little more change in that realm, but I digress. A text to 775-5559. Part of the problem is we don't have the best health care because there's only one way of doing things nowadays, and that's all run by drug companies. Full stop. That has a lot to do with it. Yes, I wouldn't say all of it, but it certainly over time has become an increasingly big number. Look, I told the story. We've been married 49 years. So 48 years ago, 47 years ago, we were visiting our best man and his wife, and she was a pharmaceutical rep. And she told some interesting stories 45, 46 years ago of how basically they were told, the drug reps were told, you push this particular drug. We don't want you pushing the less expensive ones. Push the more expensive ones. Well, wait, the less expensive ones work just as well. I don't care. We have to make the profits. And I know business has to work on a profit to pay employees, to pay, make the system work. I got that. But sometimes they do it a little too much. And that was one thing that our friend was explaining, is that the system is rigged. So they don't look at acupuncture, chiropractor, natural health care, physical health and exercise. All the doctors have been brainwashed that there's only one way. I wouldn't say the doctors have been brainwashed, Texter, in my experience, and the other side of my family being medical. They fall back to what the legal system tells them to do, less than what they're brainwashed to do. If you ever get a chance to really sit down with a doctor off the record and have one of these conversations, you might be surprised at how much the legal system drives their business, and not necessarily in a good direction. 775-5559, a texter had said, Dupa is Polish for ass. So I have a lot of Polish friends from Minto, Wausau area, texter says. You know, what I know from Polish comes wrapped in pig guts. That's the only Polish I know. Otherwise, I'm just this Irish kid from New Orleans. What do I know? Mark Ewan's with you on this KNOX Ryan Cunningham Show, Friday edition. We're going to have sports coming up here in the not-too-distant future. So I will be with you a little past the 3 o'clock hour. For those of you who have been dialing 775-5559, unfortunately, the phones went down during Noah's show, right at the end of his show, and there's a trouble ticket out. I'll say the quiet part out loud. It's a Friday afternoon before a long holiday weekend. It's possible, because usually these phone problems get resolved within an hour of being notified, sometimes less, sometimes a little longer. So this is not totally unusual, but I would suspect it's a possibility, and this is pure supposition on my part, that being that it's a holiday weekend, they're having a little trouble getting some technicians to get on it. It's natural. It happens. Usually technical businesses will keep a couple of people on call just in case something like this happens. So I'm sure they are working on it, but it might be the initial problem being finding whoever the on-call person is. And if this is some kind of a system-wide issue that's caused our phones to stop working, it's not just here at the tail end of the drop out at the what used to be called the Radio Ranch. I would suspect that there's more to it than that, because they usually get the system brought back up within the first hour of a reported outage. 775-5559. Those of us that can barely afford the premium have to pay for those who can't. If you have assets to lose, you need health insurance. The biggest problem, in opinion, is the whole thing from the top to bottom is for profit. Make a law that states nobody in the industry can make a profit, cover the cost, and that's it. You know, while that is a great theory, we have to then, you would have to fundamentally change the way the system is set up. And it's a for-profit system to pay for the people to run the business. It's also, and I will fall back on the biggest thing, is the insurance, Texter. I'm not disputing what you're saying, but I'm just saying what we don't often talk about is the insurance of the insurance. That's the thing that we don't necessarily think about. 775-5559. Let's see here. Do you have an update on the plan? I hate it when this does this. Do you have an update on the planned nuptials for Packer Lady and Renaissance Man? Well, considering Packer Lady's already married, I don't think there's going to be any nuptials between her and Renaissance Man. That would, God. Oh, y'all are something else. I'll tell you what. Even through text message, we can have a lot of fun. Oof de mia. Mark Ewan's with you on this KNOX afternoon. Yeah, the phones went, and you know, a texter in the chat room makes an interesting point. Back when I was a kid, the phones never went offline. The operator was just taking a crap break. So it's a case of deal where I think that it's a holiday weekend. They're working on it, but it's going to be a little slow. Hopefully they'll get the lines taken care of by the end of the show here, or certainly for tomorrow morning. Says there is going to be a Saturday show, by the way. So tune in tomorrow morning bright and early at 9 o'clock after national news, local news brief. Dr. Noah Chalaya, I believe he will be here of the Heart Institute of North Dakota. So keep that in mind, that there will be a KNOX Saturday show. Aaron McWilliams will be in, or he's scheduled to be in for the show. Coming up on the top of the hour, I do have another market close to get in as well as we move forward. And I'm waiting to hear word on where we stand with the after hour here coming up, because I will be with you past 3 o'clock, perhaps until 3:30 or so, because coming up in that time frame around 3:30 or so, there will be a pregame. Could start a little earlier, but KNOX Sports today, St. Mary's at Red River Football, 4 p.m., Jamestown at Central Football at 7 p.m. So there will be a pregame starting in that 3:30 time frame. Could start a little earlier, could start a little later. It just depends on what's going on that end. I'll get a note from Ryan as to when those things will happen. But I will be here with you, keeping the live and local going until Ryan comes on to do the other thing that he does the best aside from radio, and that's call sports. Absolutely no doubt about that. Let's see here. A texter to 775-5559. Does Renaissance Man own a cottage cheese factory? I have no idea. And on that happy note, I've got a market close we're going to get to, and then we'll put some final thoughts in the third hour of the Ryan Cunningham Show. Mark Ewens, happy to be here today.
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2: Heading into the holiday weekend, it was all about the weakness. You're listening to the American Ag Network. Good afternoon. I'm Susan Littlefield. After record heat and drought has lingered over Europe this summer, EU corn production is estimated at just 49.8 million metric tons, down 1% from the previous estimate, and roughly 7 million metric tons off of last year. In response, the French government announced more than $1 billion in euro in aid for farmers, with more than half of that going to direct rapid payments. French corn conditions continue to fall. U.S. weather forecasts not dismal compared to Europe, but we've got high heat and dry conditions as well. That's expected to linger through at least the first half of this month. Beans, well, they quietly slid into the negative. The flash sales continue with another 250,600 metric tons of beans. That was reported to an unknown destination for 26-27 marketing year. Chinese demand continues to be the story, with China and unknown destinations combining to buy 1.1 million metric tons of U.S. beans since last Friday. Sinograin is set to auction off another 68,000 metric tons of imported reserve beans next Wednesday to clear room for more U.S. beans. The wheat market fell another throughout the session. As they talk about the restart of peace talks between Russia and Ukraine was the major market mover yesterday. Strikes were exchanged last night in Russia targeting Odessa energy facilities and two vessels in the Black Sea. And Ukraine oil hit refiners in the other regions, as more talk about U.S. special envoys set to be rumored to be visiting Moscow this weekend. Cattle market cooled off after yesterday as Brazil is warning the EU of reciprocal measures if its beef ban stands. Rumors of added screwworm cases in the Mexican side could delay any further border reopening. As the hogs fell once again, the belly market finally turned its seasonal corner about 3 weeks later than normal. This is the American Ag Network.
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2: December corn did finish at 536 and three quarters, down four. The March contract at 552 and a quarter, down three and three quarters. November beans, 1309 and three quarters, down six and a half. January, 1325, down six and a half. Soybean meal, October, 348.20, down 40. Oil, October, 66.89, down 74. Chicago wheat for December, 734, down 20 and a quarter. Kansas City, December, 802 and a quarter, down 13 and a quarter. As Minneapolis, December, 743, down 22. Live cattle for October, 212.95, down 135. December at 214.72, down 140. September feeders at 324.82, down 102. October 320.15, down 95. October lean hogs drop 115, 82.30. December 72.47, down 145. Class 3 milk, September down 18. 16.15, October 16.35, down 35. This is the American Ag Network.
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0: Welcome back to the Ryan Cunningham Show. Mark Ewan's filling in for Ryan on this, the 4th of September, as Ryan sets up to get ready to join us at some point in the not-too-distant future. He'll be calling, I believe he's doing the St. Mary's at Red River football game, which has a 4 o'clock schedule, and then there's also Jamestown at Central at 7 o'clock. So even when we're done here, keep in mind that there's sports coming up on the blowtorch of the North. Couple of texts to get to at 775-5559, as we've been talking about the for-profit system. A texter says it's only been for-profit system in the last few decades. Yes or no? We'll get to that after I finish your text. Prior to that, most hospitals and providers were charity-based. That is true. Look at the hospitals that used to operate, St. Mike, St. John, St. Mary, St. Luke's. They're all usually religious charity organizations that provided health services. It wasn't until HMOs and the hospital conglomeration that it became for-profit. And that was about the early 1970s when the HMO bill passed. So, right, in that realm, you're spot on. Don't let them fool you like our local not-for-profit, which is still for profit if you look at their books. The healthcare system, has its own interesting history built in, because it's actually been, a for-profit system for a lot longer than you might think. But like for originally, when physicians, individual physicians operated as private businessmen back in the early part of the 19th century, they were operating for profit. They had to maintain, and before the long modern regulations came along, they had to operate on a for-profit basis so they could buy the drugs, so they could have rent to pay for the space they were in. In the 20s and 30s, the early healthcare plans that eventually became the precursors for what we've got now, such as Blue Cross and others, they started off in the South. I could be wrong, memory being what it is. But it seems to me it started off in the South and spread north. But it was the early 1970s when the Health Maintenance Organization Act of 73 actively promoted prepaid health plans, encouraging a wave of nonprofit entities to convert. And then the 80s, and, that eventually led to what is sometimes called the medical industrial complex by a lot of people, which health experts say that that's the era that they aggressively enter the investor-owned companies and shareholders. And, that's the dark side of the free market economy, because, you wanted to make it for profit. Well, you jack the prices up. You kind of screwed the system up. But that's just me. That's my understanding of it, because I'm old enough to remember when a doctor would come to your house and do a house call. And it was a part of a service that was provided. And my mother, being a radiologist tech back in the day working for a doctor, those were free because she already gave so much of her time to the business. So if you were in the system, if you work for the system, not only would doctors coming to your house normally, but it wasn't an exorbitant fee. So it's a long, complex, winding road to get to where we are now, Texter. So it's been kind of a nightmare. Let's see here. Back to the Jinsey trial. So there's one juror who stood strong to find that woman guilty of murdering her little kids, and the rest wanted to let her go. I don't know if that's the case or not. I know which way it goes. Correct me if I'm wrong, please. But if that's true, then I've lost faith in humanity. See, I wonder if it's not the other way around, that it was 11 that wanted to convict and one that said no. I don't know. I haven't seen the news. There was supposed to have been a press conference that has occurred at some time recently. So I don't know how that works out. I'm sure ABC News will cover it, too, coming up in just a little bit. Cost of doing business is fine. Just don't need these institutions posting billion-dollar profits. Once again, I call that the downside of the free market economy. Yes, you can certainly – that requires somebody to have a conscience and say how much money is for profit and what goes from there. That's a whole other day discussion when we've got phones and we can get more into it. But, it's times like that I do agree with you. How much is too much? Coming up on the top of the hour, ABC News right around the corner. And then we'll get into the 3 o'clock hour, and we'll probably at some point hear from Ryan, who is setting up. So Mark Ewan's with you on this Ryan Cunningham Show. Going to switch over to ABC News in mere moments.
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2: This is a special. special report from ABC News. This afternoon in Plymouth, Massachusetts, a mistrial officially declared in the case of Lindsay Clancy. ABC's Aaron Katursky is there.
3: There was a tense hush in the courtroom as the jury filed in. Judge William Sullivan intended to declare a mistrial. Defense attorney Kevin Reddington asked him again to inquire of a holdout juror who he blamed for days of deadlock. The judge declined. The jury came in. The judge said he was going to declare a mistrial. One juror put her head in her hands, appearing upset. Other jurors looked frustrated. Some simply looked defeated.
2: Clancy, who's admitted to killing her three children, is now being returned to a mental health facility. Her case has drawn national attention over the issue of postpartum mental health. Judge William Sullivan has set September 29th as the date for the court to come back and talk about next steps. This is ABC News. The head coach at LSU continues to face criticism ahead of the team's first game this weekend. It comes after his controversial decision to recruit several former pro players to suit up for the university, something the conference says is against their rules. ABC's Perry Russum explains.
4: In a stunning move, the SEC filing a federal lawsuit against LSU and its leadership, saying the school waged a deliberate and coordinated campaign to recruit professional athletes, breaking their rules. And new overnight, a Louisiana judge issued a preliminary injunction against the NCAA, clearing the way for LSU to put the players on their roster.
2: During a hearing, SEC's commissioner testified the line between professional sports and college sports needs to be maintained. And Serena and Venus Williams are reuniting. They're set to play doubles together tonight at the U.S. Open for the first time in 4 years. The Williams have won 14 major doubles titles together. Mike Dubusky, ABC News.
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6: A high around 80 today with winds out of the north around 10. We'll see variable sunshine. Your KNOX 5-day forecast follows the news. Good afternoon. Here are your latest stories. Most Grand Forks City offices are closed for the Labor Day holiday on Monday. The City Council meeting will move to Tuesday at 5:30. Recycling pickup is pushed back one day all week. City's area transit, including Senior Rider and Dial-A-Ride, will also not operate Monday. Services will resume on Tuesday. State lawmakers returning to the Capitol for the final day of their special session after the Senate passed bills on property taxes and funding for the military gallery. A bill on NDAs for data centers died in the House. North Dakota remains an open record state, though data centers and moratoriums could return to the legislature in January. North Dakota seeing a rise in cyclosporiasis cases linked to contaminated iceberg lettuce. Sanford Health is reporting around 10 cases compared with the average of 4 to 5 per year. One specialist says cases appear to be plateauing. Health leaders are urging hand washing and thoroughly heating food to reduce risk. And Minnesota diesel prices hit a record $5.73 a gallon after an overnight 10-cent spike, raising costs for shippers, farmers, and consumers alike, as fall fertilizer prices also stay high. This look at news brought to you by Radium. I'm Jennifer Leverenz, KNOX News.
0: Our next update out of the KNOX newsroom, well, not 100% sure when that will be. I know that there will be news briefs tomorrow during the KNOX Saturday show. I'm waiting for Ryan Cunningham to probably step in here within the next half hour, 15 minutes or so, because he will be calling the sports game here. That would be the football game, St. Mary's at Red River, which is scheduled for a 4 o'clock kickoff. The pregame is going to probably be in that 3:30 time frame, maybe a little early. So we'll see what Ryan has to say as he gets himself set up, but he's working on that. Otherwise, obviously, news the top, the bottom, and when it breaks on News Radio 1310 KNOX. That's what we do here. And at 3:04, coming up on 3:05, it is time now for the KNOX Wayland's Moving and Storage 5-day forecast. As we go through the course of the day, variably sunny skies, 80 is the expected high with northerlies to 10 miles an hour. A storm late tonight with a low of 60 degrees with easterlies to 10. Showers early on Saturday, then skies will be clearing with a high of 86. Afternoon storms and a high of 82 for Sunday. Labor Day looks like just a flat-out rainy day and 78. Tuesday rain ends in 77. So have a safe weekend wherever your travels and wherever your fun may be taking you. Weather throughout the hour, my forecast, severe weather information first, all brought to you by Wayland's Moving and Storage, helping you take the stress out of your moving and storage needs since 1917. For household, office, and commercial moving or storage needs, call Wayland's today at 775-5557. Let's take a look here and get a 78 degrees, it says, outside the KNOX studios right now. And, yeah, 79 at the airport for comparison with a northeast wind at about 8 miles per hour. So you heard the news, officially a mistrial in the Clancy case. So we'll have to see how long that's going to take for all that to get straightened out. And I guess I'm not terribly surprised one way or the other. That I think that it became relatively evident early on, in my opinion, when they came back the first time as not being able to reach a verdict in something that is as polarizing. You'd think it'd be a straightforward kind of case with all the information that's been given, but obviously somebody has their reasons for holding out. I don't know what it could be. I've only served on a jury trial once, and that was nothing even remotely close to what we've been talking about here for the last couple of weeks, months, it seems. So I don't know. This is, I guess, we call it the curse of the jury system as well, the good and the downside of it. So as we get into this, the first hour of what would ordinarily be a KNOX afternoon, a Friday edition with Mark Ewens, while we wait for Ryan to join us at some point to talk about what's coming up with the sports. Let's start off like we normally start off, with a little bit of weather song, huh?

0: 10 a.m. 1033 1079 KNOX FM, KNOXradio.com. There's an app for that. Lots of different ways to get a hold of us as you go through the course of your busy day. And of course, we're entering a, what could be considered kind of a long holiday weekend with an extra day Monday off Labor Day itself. So, and if by chance, I don't think there's going to be much in the way of severe weather across the region over the next couple of days. But if by some stretch of the imagination there is severe weather, we'll certainly be here to bring that to you. I guess I'm not surprised with the way that the trial has gone, that it's a hung jury and they'll have to go through the whole process. I presume, I'm no lawyer, but I would presume that they'll go ahead and eventually convene another jury pool and probably bring this back to trial, because that's what it sounds like. It sounds like the judge wants to get this back into the court and get a regular trial. In reference to the previous hour's conversation, we're talking about the Canadian healthcare system. What we do know for a fact, though, is that far more Canadians come to the United States for healthcare services than Americans go to Canada. The flow is overwhelmingly from the north to the south, and it's driven by the wait times and the service availability in Canada. Very few Americans will cross into Canada for care, and when they do, it's typically for something very niche or emergency situations rather than a routine or elective treatment. So in kind of putting a bow on the conversation in the past hour where we're talking about the pluses and the minuses of the two healthcare systems, the real issue has a lot to do with the fact that, you know, it really is all about the availability of the system in the United States being much more quick than it is in the Canadian system. So you think about that when you sometimes have wait times. You know, I've got a minor thing I've been waiting for now. It'll be almost 3 weeks by the time I get back to see my GP about something that really is pretty minor, but something we've been kind of chasing for a while. 3 weeks is nothing for something that's probably at the end of the day just maybe requiring a little minor surgery, if even that. So it's I'm hoping it's just something pretty straightforward and simple. So the American healthcare system, I believe, is still on the top of the poll. As we get into this, a little bit of a KNOX afternoon. Mark Ewens, good to be with you. What does Labor Day mean to you? I guess that's the question that I actually wanted to ask too, as well, is, you know, because Labor Day honors the American labor movement and the social and economic achievements of the workers. You know, because it is a national recognition that the country's prosperity was built by, you know, not by accident, but it was built by the many millions of people who believe in the American dream and have gone forward to work on everything. You think about it. We started off really as a farming country, and then eventually that kind of rotated over into farms, railroads, construction, and the modern industry. But, you know, back in the day before workers were organized, you know, businesses did perhaps take a little more advantage of them than they do in today's world. And so that's what we celebrate. We celebrate the fact that the workers' unions are there to keep the businesses that would be out of line. I think that the vast majority, when I talk to people, I believe the vast majority of businesses are on the up and up and treat the employees well. That's been my experience in dealing with people. But it's the old squeaky wheel that gets the oil thing. Because all it takes is a couple of different instances of people that feel that they've been mistreated by their employer to raise a stink to then spread that stink to other businesses. Now, you know, in the aftermath of one of the great labor strikes, the Pullman strike of 1894, which turned into a national crisis, because remember, the rails drove the nation. You know, Congress and President Grover Cleveland moved quickly to create the federal holiday honoring workers. You know, isn't that a classic government response? We'll create a holiday. I know there's a lot more that also went on in the background, but it's not just a day off, obviously. It's a recognition that labor built the United States and still drives the United States. I've been on both sides of the aisle. I've talked about that. I've been a worker bee. I've been a bargaining unit employee, and I've also been in management. And I know that there is nothing better that management can do but to honor the employees as best that they possibly can. Not bend over backwards to suit their needs, but to give them all the honest breaks they need. And to me, that's how I ran my shop when I was a manager. I treated people like I wanted to be treated when I was that bargaining unit employee. And I noticed, like, to flip over. There's been two times in my career when I went from a worker bee on a Friday to being management on a Monday and being treated totally different. One was when I strapped on E5, went from an E4 to an E5, went from being a regular sergeant to a staff in the Air Force and became a supervisor. The same people I was working with on Friday, it was weird, got treated totally different on Monday. Same thing in the Weather Service. When I went from being a worker bee to being a supervisor, there was a real subtle shift that occurred within the way that people would talk to me and how that would work. So it's rather interesting, but that's what Labor Day is all about, honoring those who basically are the ones doing the actual work. So what are your plans, and what does Labor Day mean to you? You're going to have to text me at 775-5559. You can try calling, and maybe the phones have come back online in the last little bit. But as of about 15 minutes ago, when I dialed the number, I didn't get anything. So 775-5559, you can call or text. But right now, it seems like text is about the only way to get to it. But you can try the number. And if I pick up, hallelujah, the phones are working again. But so far. So what does Labor Day mean to you? 775-5559. Is it simply a day off, an extended holiday, or does it actually mean something in today's world? Is it a little extra time? I would be curious as what you think at 775-5559. I think for a lot of people, it's one extra day to sleep in. For those of us who are rotating shift workers, for those of us who wear Saturday and Sunday were just another work day, and you think about it, I did the digging one time some many years ago, and there are as many or more people that work rotating shift than there are those that go ahead and actually do the job. So the shift working people, it's pretty cool. It's an interesting thing. And I got told that many, many years ago that there were more people working overnights and rotating shift than there are day weenies. And you know what? I didn't necessarily believe them, but as it turns out, they're absolutely right. There are more people that have the actual job of being an overnight shift, or I think they used to call them swing shifts. So that's how that works. So Mark Ewens with you here. First little bit of a KNOX afternoon. I'll be with you through the bottom of the hour, and then I believe we'll be passing the baton to Ryan Cunningham at that time. So in this half hour, I'd like to just ask the simple question, what is it about Labor Day, and what does it mean to you? You'll have to text me at 775-5559, since the phones seem like they've gone on the maybe the phones are taking a Labor Day holiday. So we know that they went out right at the end of Noah's show. And I suspect that being that this is a 100% pure speculation on my part, and it's not meant to be a dig in any way, shape or form of the vendor, because the vendors have always been very good at getting the system back up. But I know from experience that we are on the front end of a major holiday, whether it's Labor Day holiday, Christmas, New Year's, whatever the case may be, that when you're ready to take a break and the system goes down, sometimes the number of people that are held back to fill in for the holiday just isn't enough to necessarily tackle the problems that do come up. And it seems that problems always occur on holidays. There's an old joke in the electronics world that the response time to a problem is directly related to the number of hours on a weekend. So that just meant that a lot of people, when it's a holiday weekend, they take time off. They'll take the Friday off to make it a nice long 4-day weekend. Not saying that's the case here. I don't know what the situation is. It could be far more of a system-wide issue that's grappled our phones in the last couple hours. It happens periodically, pretty rare. But to quote Scotty from Star Trek, the more complex the plumbing, the easier it is to plug the sink. And I think that's what we've got with the phone system now. Mark Ewens with you on this little bit of a KNOX afternoon. I've got a segue I'm going to take and then come back and put some final thoughts into today. And I believe after the bottom of the hour news break, we'll get Ryan Cunningham stepping up to the plate. All that on a KNOX afternoon. More to come.
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2: 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It's a doubleheader. Red River takes on Bismarck St. Mary's at 4. 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And then it's Central and Jamestown to finish up the night on the video side. 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Jody Messina, three decades.

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1: 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Mark Ewens, glad to be with you on this afternoon, covering the Ryan Cunningham Experience and a little bit of my show, the KNOX Afternoon. Glad to be a part of your day. In just a couple of minutes here, probably about 5, 7, 10 minutes thereabouts, I'll be passing the baton over to Ryan Cunningham, and he'll be doing one of the other things he does the best, and that would be call sports. We've got coming up at 4 o'clock. We're talking about, let's see, make sure I get the right script in front of me. KNOX Sports Today, September the 4th, St. Mary's at Red River Football, 4 p.m., and then Jamestown at Central Football at 7 o'clock tonight. 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That will take you down, scroll down with you. You'll see the 2026 fall broadcast schedule, and as it says, subject to change, because that can happen, of course. But September the 4th, St. Mary's at Red River, football at 4, Jamestown at Central, that's at 7, and it's got upcoming games. Also, if you look on over on the Connect page, there's Watch Live, you could watch us, you can see what's going on. You know, if the camera's turned on in the booth, you can see what's going on. And also, if you go on down, there is

hour about the cost of doing business is fine. Just don't need these institutions posting billions of dollars of profits. Well, I guess the question comes back, why not? If somebody can make money, why can't they make as much money as they want? Now, you know, I do believe that in the expression that it's the love of money is the root of all evil, not the money itself, but it is the love of money is the way the expression goes. And people that often put profits before people, I think that's wrong, yes. But as far as actually making profits, that's fine. And as long as we're going to live in a world, not just a society, because this is not just the United States. This is a global economy that operates on some form of coinage of the realm to make things work. We just have to figure out as a people, and this goes back, you know, the political thing, this goes back to the political side of it, because I believe that as long as you and I on opposite sides of the political aisle, and even those on the same side of the aisle, continue to fight and not actually look up at those that are passing the laws, the rules, the regulations, as long as we continue to fight each other and decry the other people instead of demanding that those that we put in office bend to our will as the representatives of us, nothing's going to change. So all the conversations we've had in all the years past, all the conversations we're going to have in the future will be meaningless as long as we let the system operate the way it wants to. We forget. We, the voters, are supposed to be the ones. But how many people actually vote? How many people actually take the time to get out and hold those accountable? And the numbers vary. I mean, you know, national elections tend to draw the largest numbers of eligible voters, but it starts at the local level because there's an old expression about those who are good with small things, who are true and honest with little things, will be true and honest with the big things. So from the standpoint of government, for example, if we don't get involved even more in the local level, and I've pointed out many times that local elections at the city level, although we don't have any specific numbers for voter rolls, just doing a quick estimate by the number of people who would be eligible to vote versus the number of people who get out to vote, we're typically talking single digits or low double digit people getting out to vote. That ain't right. That's not how it should be. I mean, we should be talking, we should be flipping the numbers. If we're talking 50, 60% of people in presidential elections getting out to vote, we should be talking 80, 90, close to 100% of eligible voters at city levels getting out to vote. So when we complain about, you know, just don't need institutions posting billion-dollar profits, well, did you vote in the last elections locally? I presume you voted in the national elections, Texter, but did you vote in the local elections? And if you did, good. I'm glad you did. But the problem is we simply have too apathetical of a populace right now when it comes to local, and everything bubbles up to the top. And for those on the right side of the political aisle, you know, if you got the same kind of a system into place that our friends on the left have, the activist cycle that's been going on and the way that they're moving forward with the agenda on the left side of the political aisle, if there was as robust a right side activist system in place, I think we might be talking a whole different game here, maybe a little more parity, and there wouldn't be such things as something like a DSA reigning power. The DSA is gaining popularity amongst younger voters for a reason, because the American system has failed a lot of people. Yeah, there's probably a fair amount of psyops going on in the background as well. There's a lot of mis and disinformation out there. But there's a reason why younger and younger voters are looking at the idea of having a socialist government in the United States as an okay thing, because they're not educated on how these things work. So keep that in mind. The next time you look at a local vote and go, yeah, you know, I'm just not interested. My vote doesn't matter anyway. Because if you say that my vote doesn't matter and you really don't get into voting, well, that's a whole different argument. And then the problems that the country faces are on you and not me. I don't miss a vote. And even though my one vote may or may not have the impact I want, I won't miss a vote for any reason, because I do believe in the system even when it doesn't go my way. So that's my rant.
So, and as far as posting billions of dollars,

0: of profits. You got to understand, Texter, the research and development, the way the world is set up, money, unfortunately, makes the system work. I wish it wasn't that way. But if what's the old expression? If wishes were horses, beggars would ride. Figure it out, Texter. Figure it out. Well, this has been entertaining. I've enjoyed it. It's always good to be a part of your day, regardless of what hours of duty I have here at the Blowtorch of the North, and I'm thankful to be a part of that. So, but I'm going to go ahead. We've got a news coming up here in just a few moments. I'll pass the baton over then to Ryan Cunningham, and we'll see what's going on. I know that there's what's going on is a football game. That'll be coming up shortly, too. So KNOX Sports today, once again, St. Mary's at Red River Football, 4 o'clock. Go to KNOXradio.com. You'll see the lives feed, I believe, is already active, so you see what's going on. Check that out. And then coming up at, we've got Jamestown at Central Football at 7 o'clock, too. So keep that in mind, that there's lots of things going on. So sports out of the local arena is a part of what we do here best. So this has been Mark Ewens. Glad to be a part of your Friday. Tune in tomorrow morning at 9 o'clock. You'll get national news and a local news brief from the KNOX newsroom. After that, you'll have a KNOX Saturday, and I do believe it is Aaron McWilliams. So as always, been a pleasure. Take care. Be safe out there. Have a safe weekend. Whatever you do, folks, be safe out there on this Labor Day weekend.
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2: Variable sunshine today with a high around 80. Your KNOX five-day forecast follows the news. Good afternoon. Here are your latest stories. Most Grand Forks City offices close Monday for Labor Day. The city council meeting moves to Tuesday at 5:30. Recycling pickup is pushed back a day all week. Cities, area transit, including Senior Rider and Dial-A-Ride, will not run Monday. Service resumes Tuesday. Emergency services will continue as normal. A Senate bill funding the stalled Military Gallery Project, a $20 million line of credit from the Bank of North Dakota, heads to a House vote today, the special session's final day. Vance Belter was back in Hennepin County Court pleading not guilty to a state murder charge for the deaths of former House Speaker Melissa Hortman and her husband, Mark. A judge set a trial for November 2nd. Belter already serving two life sentences on federal charges. His attorneys are seeking a venue change and reduced bail. And an 18-year-old Holly man faces six charges after allegedly kidnapping a 17-year-old girl Wednesday, forcing her into his SUV and trying to remove her pants. Preston Larson is being held in the Clay County Jail and returns to court Wednesday. This look at news brought to you by Grand Cities Monument. I'm Jennifer Leverenz, KNOX News.
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0: Good afternoon, ladies and gentlemen. We welcome you to Cushman Field this afternoon, where we get set for the home opener of Grand Forks Central and Grand Forks Red River football. The Rough Riders are up first today. The Knights will follow. It's Grand Forks Red River and Bismarck St. Mary's in game one of a football doubleheader today on the Rivard's Turf and Forage, Grand Trailer Sales, and Acme Equipment Sports Network and KNOX Live Sports. Ryan Cunningham, Alex Carminati, Joey Springer with you here this afternoon from Midtown. It's warm outside. We got sun. We got temperatures approaching 90 degrees, but that's not going to stop us from playing the double dip as we typically do once a year here in Grand Forks. Red River comes home 0-1 in the season after giving the top dog in AAA football a run for their money last week, dropping a matchup to West Fargo Horace by a score of 28-21. And they'll take on Bismarck St. Mary's, who went up against Red River's crosstown rival, Grand Forks Central, to start the season. That was in the capital city last week, and Bismarck St. Mary's was beaten by a score of 14-7, and in the process lost a big part of their offense that we'll talk more about coming up in our pregame report. Our pregame show today is brought to you by Leading Edge Equipment. We're happy to have you along with us today. Leading Edge Equipment brings you our pregame report that we have for you today here on KNOX Live Sports, and we welcome all of you to the Rivard's Turf and Forage Acme Equipment Sports Network today. Alex Carminati joins us today. He's seen soccer a handful of times now at Cushman Field. Your first opportunity to see football here today and your first opportunity to kind of get a look at what Central and Red River bring to the table. But we've got a pretty interesting place right in the middle of town, right next to Grand Forks Red River, and on the turf it is warm. I know you didn't complain as much as I did, but it's warm.
1: Well, I mean, you've been complaining all day. Oh, it's so hot. Oh my goodness, I'm going to melt. I'm not going to be able to call the game today.
0: All right. I didn't say that, by the way.
1: Yeah, you kind of did. But anyway, no, it's good to be here, Ryan. Happy to be here. Looking forward to calling the second game. You, of course, will start us off, and I'll have the second game. Sam Jensen and I will be calling the Central matchup when they play Jamestown. I'm looking forward to seeing Red River first and then obviously calling the Central match afterwards, and it's going to be interesting to see how both of these teams look to either build off or try to rebound after what happened last week. Now, of course, both teams at home this week. Both teams were on the road last week, and Red River, they were in a dogfight with Horace. It was a game where Reese Walters, maybe those two picks weren't the greatest, but he had a very good game altogether, especially when it was 4th and 10 on a situation. He had a 49-yard rushing touchdown. So Reese Walters played very well altogether, regardless of what the two picks say about the performance and how things ended, because late in the game he threw a pick that ended up leading to the final result. So Red River, a 2A school playing that 3A school in Horace, only losing by 7. Yes, it's a tough loss, but a lot to take away from that that you hope to implement in this game. And for Central, they're playing Bismarck St. Mary's, the team that Red River will take on. And for Central, a game that was back and forth, nip and tuck, really close down to the wire, true defensive game for the most part, and then a last-minute touchdown pass in the waning minutes and seconds of the game. Central pulls ahead. They walk out victorious, and a very good win for them. I'm sure they'll say, okay, we played all right to win, but there are some things we have to clean up. We'll see if they can build off of those things and maybe clean up some things when they take on Jamestown later this evening.
0: A little different game, though, for Bismarck St. Mary's coming into this one. Beckett Price, their star tailback, rushed for 90 yards last week, and Beckett Price was hurting Grand Forks Central in that game. He was making them a very much two-way type of team that could run and throw the football, and in that situation with him out, one of the big question marks for St. Mary's today will be how do they fill in. Bennett Grimm does run the football a bit for them. Blaze Wanner stepped in and did some things last week, but they're probably going to have to rethink the running game. Both of these teams today, St. Mary's and Red River, would like to utilize the quarterback as another runner. And both of these teams know that this is a non-conference game. And so the games that matter are coming up later in the season. So in week two, do you start to pull some of that out of your playbook and let the quarterback take some opportunities? Or do you protect that quarterback, play it for what it is, and move on? Alex, I think that's the main question today.
1: That's a really good
0: How much
1: question.
0: Do you put your quarterback at risk in a game that ultimately doesn't matter on where you finish?
1: That's true. That's a really good question. But at the same time, if you're a team like Red River, you want to build off the offensive success success you had last week. And a big part of the offensive success was Reese Walters running the football.
0: Sure.
1: Especially on a 4th and 10, like I mentioned. You know, you think 4th and 10, you're going to throw it dire straits. He runs 49 yards to the house. So that shows his explosiveness, regardless if it's 1st and 10, 4th and 10, whatever the circumstances are. So you kind of see both sides of the coin. Yes, you want to protect him. It's early in the season. You don't want anything to happen, God forbid. But if that's a key part of the quarterback's offensive dynamic, use it to your advantage early and build off of it as the season goes along. And that could be a weapon when the games matter in conference play.
0: We'll see what happens. We're going to see some very explosive players today as well. A lot of attention around Max Manassa, wide receiver for Grand Forks Red River, that will get a start today. Mo Kamara, a very athletic player that Red River will go to. And then for Bismarck St. Mary's, one of the men to watch that we had a chance to get a really good look at last week, Keller Hertz Barnett, 6'7" tall.
1: Wow.
0: Plays two ways, defensive back and tight end. He was an absolutely difficult matchup for Grand Forks Central to defend last week. And when you're in a situation that St. Mary's is in right now, where you're down a running back and so on and so forth, that might be the place that you go to see if you can't get a little jump start. You know what
1: no,
0: I mean? At
1: absolutely.
0: 6'7", you can do a lot of things back there.
1: I mean, you can do a lot of things at 6'7", and when it comes to having that size, that height advantage, and, you know, that wingspan, that's going to help a team that is bruised and battered, like you said. So, you know, for Bismarck St. Mary's, they're really stomaching still the loss that they had. You, of course, had the game. You saw it for yourself in person. But the fact that it was so defensive, it was so back and forth, it was so low scoring, they have a chip on their shoulder after that game. One thing to lose by 7 points in such a late fashion, but the fact that, okay, there wasn't a lot of offense, you were able to keep a fairly explosive Central team to only 14 points. They're going to look to build off of that in some respect, but at the same time, you know, that physicality, that size, that could be a plus for Bismarck St. Mary's. And I know it's early in the season, and obviously it's a non-conference game, but for both these teams, starting 0-2 obviously isn't the great, you know, the greatest start. It's
0: That's
1: not going to be the end of the season. It doesn't ruin a season, obviously, but it puts a sour taste in a team's mouth, whoever is on the losing end today.
0: First of two today, and our countdown to kickoff is brought to you today on KNOX by a couple of great sports sponsors that will unveil for 2026. Nelson Auto Center, home to Ford, Chrysler, Dodge, Jeep, and Ram in Grand Forks, and Mike's Custom Truck, your super performance diesel performance shop in Northwood, bringing you our countdown to kickoff. The clock says 13 and a half, and we'll have 5 minutes after that, 18 and a half minutes away from putting the ball in the air for our home football opener here at Cushman Field this year between Grand Forks Red River and Bismarck St. Mary's. And to follow, Grand Forks Central and Jamestown. And then after this week, we'll go one at a time throughout the rest of the year.
1: Sounds
0: but we've always
1: got
0: to get that doubleheader in here.
1: You're
0: again.
1: The boss. I follow your lead.
0: Well, no, I mean, they'll do it one at a time.
1: Oh, no, of course.
0: They
1: I
0: won't
1: know.
0: Put two games in front of us.
1: But at the same time, you're still the boss man, and I follow your lead.
0: Yeah,
1: so.
0: That's fine. For now, okay?
1: For now, that's true.
0: At some point.
1: When you get a little older, that might change.
0: I'm
1: you're old already,
0: yeah.
1: But.
0: Hey, bank on its sponsors again here today. Bank on that kickoff at 7, or actually at 4 o'clock, 18 minutes away, 17 and a half. 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We got a lot more to come in our pregame report. We'll take a look at Drive for the Title. New polls are out. So we'll tell you what the estate picture looks like when it comes down to AA football. That's on the way in a couple of moments as we continue with our Leading Edge Equipment pregame report. And we'll also take a look at those starting lineups that we have for you today. And again, getting ready for a kickoff that should start a fun afternoon of football here at Cushman Field in Grand Forks. Game one today is radio side. Game two today is video only. Game one is radio and video. And again, a reminder to all of you that have become accustomed to using our video products to take in high school sports. New format that we're unveiling this season is Boxcast. 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When we come back, drive for the title. What does the state picture look like coming into this one today? 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
0: 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Leading Edge Equipment brings you our pregame show this afternoon from Cushman Field. Let's take a look at our drive for the title, and our drive for the title here on KNOX to take a look at the complexion of what's going on with football at the AA football level across the state of North Dakota. And I really believe, folks, that this level of football has been the most balanced level of football of any level in North Dakota for the last couple of years, and I think it'll be very much that way again this year. Although Minot North continues to have a very solid class moving through, and the Kindred Vikings have got some athletes to make things work. In the top five AA football poll that we have for you this week, Kindred is the number one team in the poll with a 1-0 record. Minot North is number two this week. Central Cass is number three. All of the first place votes were split between Kindred, Minot North, and Central Cass. Dickinson and Grand Forks Central are tied for fourth out of five in this poll. The other teams getting votes did not get a win the opening week. Grand Forks Red River finished with a 28-21 loss at the hands of West Fargo Horse, as you mentioned. Devils Lake, the defending state champions, lost their first game of the season as well. We got a full boat of games at the AA level all across North Dakota, and some real doozies out there that we're going to see tonight. West Fargo Horse and Kindred, that'll be number one AAA versus number one AA tonight. That will tell us a little something. Bismarck St. Mary's was ranked fifth last week. They take on Grand Forks Red River, who's getting boats here tonight. Grand Forks Central, Fargo South, and Minot North. That should be a really good matchup. Minot North, the number two team in the state, and South was better than advertised a year ago, and they have been ever since the class came together. The other matchups at the AA level include Central Cass and Devil's Lake. They'll play tonight in Devil's Lake at 6 o'clock, and Williston is at Dickinson tonight. The Mavericks are ranked number 4 coming into this week. Watford City makes a very long road trip to Wahpeton tonight. That is an extremely long road trip for both of those teams, and I know that some of the folks in the athletic department down in Wahpeton have been complaining about that road trip for a while. They certainly don't like taking it, but no one likes traveling. That's just kind of the way this thing ends up being at certain times. Nobody likes to travel, and in the long run, everybody has to do it. But Kindred, the number 1 team in North Dakota. Minot North, the number 2 team this week. Central Cass is 3rd. They're all getting some mentions of first place votes. Dickinson and Grand Forks Central, they are currently tied for number 4 in this week's AA football poll. And that's a look at Drive for the Title that we have for you here today. Our pregame report continues to be brought to you by Leading Edge Equipment, and it's time to bank on it for that kickoff that we have for you today, and we're getting ready for that. The clock runs out 5.5 minutes. We are 10.5 minutes from kicking the football away tonight, and you can bank on a kickoff in 10.5 minutes. It's brought to you tonight by Nelson Auto Center, home to Ford, Chrysler, Dodge, Jeep, and Ram in Grand Forks, and Mike's Custom Truck, your super performance diesel center in Northwood, bringing you our kickoff coming up tonight, which is now just about 10 minutes away from getting this one started. When we come back, we'll take a look at the starting lineups that we have for you for tonight's matchup and run down who will be on the field to get this one started, along with some of the impact players to watch in this matchup tonight. Still the keys to the game coming up as well as we continue with our pregame report from Cushman Field in Grand Forks. It is Grand Forks Red River and Bismarck St. Mary set to do battle tonight in game 1 of our doubleheader. On the Rivards Turf and Forage, Acme Equipment Sports Network, and KNOX Live Sports. 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
0: 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We are live today from Cushman Field in Grand Forks. Ryan Cunningham, Alex Carminati, and Joey Springer with our videography work down below here today as our pregame report brought to you by Leading Edge Equipment continues from a steamy Cushman Field.
1: Steamy?
0: It is steamy.
1: It's not that bad.
0: By North Dakota standards, it's steamy.
1: It's not that bad.
0: Grand Forks Red River, 0-1 on the season after a loss to West Fargo Horace, comes back home for the first time this season, and they will take on Bismarck St. Mary's, who comes to town with an 0-1 record after losing to Grand Forks Central last week. Let's take a look at the starting lineups that we have for you today for our matchup here today on KNOX, and our starting lineups are brought to you today by Valley Truck, and they want to get things rolling. Valley Truck, keeping the Valley moving, bringing you our starting lineups for today's matchup. Let's get started with the visitors on the scoreboard. Bismarck St. Mary's. Center, Killian Barnes. The guards are Drake Amon and Wyatt Vondell. And the tackles are Gavin Griffin and Alex Dahman. The wide receivers are Jake Miller and Marcus Anderson. The tight end, Keller Hertz Barnett. The running backs are Blaze Wanner and Beckett Grimm. And the quarterback is Patrick Richter, and he is a good one. 21 of 37 last week, 168 yards. He managed the game well, and he does have the ability to run the football as well. Defensively, Bismarck St. Mary's is in their three-man upfront personnel stack with four linebackers. Their tackle will be Jude Langang. The ends are Gavin Griffin and Killian Barnes. The linebackers are Jake Miller, Patrick Richter, Colin Fleck, and Bennett Grimm. The corners are Reeve Honeyman and Dylan Iverson, and the safeties are Marcus Anderson and Cam Haas. And as we talked about last week, Bismarck St. Mary's is under new management this year. Longtime head coach Dan Smeeker has stepped away. Jeff Tesher is the head coach of Bismarck St. Mary's. For Grand Forks Red River, the starting center is Brock DeMuth. The guards are Charles Brutnick and Zane Thurman. And the tackles are Caden Holt and Jordan Myers. The wide receivers are Max Manassa, Brody Neal, and Caden Tostenson. The tight end is Jonah Pence. The running back is Cam Urien. And Reese Walters will get the start. A spotty night throwing the football for Reese. Last week against West Fargo, Horace ran the ball well, threw for a touchdown, ran in two more for the Rough Riders offensively. Defensively, Red River continues to move modern with their defense. They'll use five defensive backs. They'll be in the nickel as a starting unit tonight. The tackle is Jordan Myers. The ends are Caden Holt and Zane Thurman. The linebackers are Oliver Pieper, Jonah Pence, and Brennan Johnson. The corners are Caden Tostenson and Mo Kamara. And the safeties are Cooper Barrent, Cam Urien, and Max Manassa. A couple of numbers changes that we have to pencil in as well, as they were still unsure about their jersey numbers today. Vern Meir is back at it as the head coach of Grand Forks Red River, and he has been a long-time football coach. He's been doing it for a very, very long time, and he believes in the running game, and so I'm sure we'll see an emphasis on that coming up into today's matchup.
1: Yeah, absolutely. I mean, we'll see an emphasis on that, whether it's the quarterback Walters or not. I think we'll see a little bit more passing probably from Reese as well. I mean, you know, knowing how Grand Forks Central was able to use their passing game to their success,

0: especially late in the game last week to win that game. It's a big win altogether for Grand Forks Central in light of the passing. And then, you know, for Red River, again, looking for that first win, knowing that they have the offensive capabilities. The question is, can they turn those offensive success moments into a winning formula? And we'll find out this afternoon.
1: Rough Riders come onto the field. They're in red today for those of you on the radio side of things. Red up, white down. Bismarck St. Mary's, white buckets, white jerseys, and the silver or gray pants as they get ready to line up for our national anthem. The clock will hit zeros. We're getting ready for our kickoff today, and our kickoff, you can bank on it with Nelson Auto Center, home to Ford, Chrysler, Dodge, Jeep, and Ram, and Grand Forks and Mike's Custom Truck, your super performance diesel center in Northwood, North Dakota, and that kickoff is just 3 minutes away as we get set for the opening particulars in this one to include the national anthem and also the announcement of our starting lineups here today at Cushman Field. And that'll do it for our pregame report that we have for you today, brought to you by Leading Edge Equipment. 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
1: Brian Cunningham, Joey Springer with our videography work down below, and Alex Carminati with us here in the booth today. Alex will have the call along with Sam Jensen of game number two today between Grand Forks Central and Jamestown. A great way to start off the season there as well. St. Mary's has been introduced. Red River will be introduced as a team this afternoon. And this will be game number two of the season for both teams. You know, now we get to hit the ground running. We actually had some football last night as well over in East Grand Forks. A really nice start to the season for East Grand Forks. 31-6 victory over Staples Motley last night. We had video coverage of that one. And our call with Jacob Lindeman last night. And here last night, Alex Carminati was here for game one, game two, and game three between lightning delays. That was basically all just one big game as Grand Forks Red River defeated Grand Forks Central 1-0 in the first half of the Cushman Cup Series this year, where we'll get set for the second matchup later on this season to determine who takes home the Cushman Cup in the ongoing battle for soccer supremacy here in Grand Forks. But today, it's football day. And, of course, we get ready. They've moved the schedule around a little bit the last couple of years. Cushman Classic, that comes your way in October, the matchup between Central and Red River. But next week, we'll start to find some of our volleyball products. Hey, I'll tell you what. You know one of the stories right now going on in the Grand Cities? That Sacred Heart Eagle volleyball team, 2-0 on the season after they came up with a 3-1 win last night over Hillcrest Academy. They swept Kitson County Central to get the season started this year. So they've got a good team over there. Lexi Lawrence, 20 kills again last night. And it's going to be fun to see what that team can achieve, as they are going to be one of the favorites in Section 8 volleyball this season as well. Red River and St. Mary's will get ready for the kickoff. And our kickoff for today's matchup is what we have for you coming up next. And our kickoff brought to you today by Nelson Auto Center, home to Ford, Chrysler, Dodge, Jeep, and Ram in Grand Forks, and Mike's Custom Truck, your super performance diesel center in Northwood, North Dakota. St. Mary's will kick the football. They'll move from our left to right and defend the goal to the north. Red River will defend the goal to the south. Weather conditions, as we mentioned, it is a warm day today here in Grand Forks for football. Right now they've got 79, but it's a muggy 79 degrees and a breeze that's ever so slight. The flag is currently hanging limp beyond the south end zone, so likely not a factor, although for a while we did have a bit of a north wind that was perhaps affecting some things on the field. We make our way to 4:02, and the kickoff will be away from Bismarck St. Mary's in short order. St. Mary's again defending the goal to our right, and Red River will have the football and move from our right to left. Short kickoff, and the Rough Riders have a reception at the 11-yard line. And the kickoff returner for Grand Forks Red River, Brody Neal, starts outside the numbers near the 20 and got himself up to around the 24. And Red River will take over near the 25-yard line. First down and 10 coming up for the Rough Riders to get this one started. And again, big thank you to our kickoff sponsors that we have for today, Nelson Auto Center and Mike's Custom Truck, bringing you the kickoff for today's matchup. So we'll see the Red River offense on the field for the first time today, and we'll see what steps they take. Obviously, in high school football, game one to game two is where you typically see your most improvement. And we'll see what Red River puts together. They're going to open things up to start the matchup. Four receivers, an empty backfield, and Reese Walters waiting out of the shotgun. He'll motion Cam Urien back into the backfield. Now the pistol, first and 10 from Red River's 26-yard line. Play clock down to about 10 as the Rough Riders perhaps change things up. There's the clap. It's a floating snap. They'll find Neal, and Neal stacked up right at the line of scrimmage and driven backward. Jude Langang comes up with the stop for Bismarck St. Mary's. Didn't play last week in the game for St. Mary's against Grand Forks Central. And really where that play broke down, Brock DeMuth with a snap that really didn't get crisply back. Therese Walters, ball kind of hung in the air, and that gave the defensive line an extra step. Cam Urien will lose a yard on his first carry. Second down, 11. This time, Urien right side slips, hit the backfield, and driven down back at the 23 for a loss of another yard. So Urien loses a total of 3 in the first two carries, as he'll lose 2 on that matchup, and it's third down and 13. And Grand Forks Red River having a tough time matching up front with Bismarck St. Mary's defensive line. So here comes third down and 13 for Red River. They'll go to 5 receivers. Trips to the left of Reese Walters. Waiting shotgun snap has it. It floats again. Walters steps up. Wide open man on the near side of the field. No, Kamara, and he missed him. Kamara was wide open running down the near side of the field, and the throw over his head. There wasn't a defender within 20 yards of Mo Kamara, and he gets hit. He's going to the house. Instead, it's fourth and 13. Red River throws one up for grabs. St. Mary's dodges a bullet, and the Saints are going to end up with some pretty good field position as the clock runs out with 10:49 to play in the opening quarter. So the Rough Riders will punt the football. Snap back, and Walters is the kicker, gets it away. Wobbly kick, high, far side of the field. No flag thrown after a Rider slips coming back on kick return coverage. The man that fell down was Jonah Pence. Pence may have thought he was hit from behind. Kick is recovered for Bismarck St. Mary's by Marcus Anderson. He'll take it out to the 47. And so the Saints will have a first down and 10 coming up at the 47-yard line. Did we see a flag? No, we did not. Don Doyle is our white hat today. Our referee came over towards the middle of the field, and it looked as though they were positioning to perhaps mark the ball back against Bismarck St. Mary's, but they will not do that. And so here come the Saints. First down and 10 with 10:41 to play in the opening quarter. Scoreless on the all-true scoreboard here at Cushman Field. Richter out of the shotgun, a pair of receivers and an offset tight end to his left. He'll give it away in the backfield. Blaze Warner getting a carry, trying to stretch the play to the far side. Outside the numbers to the 49, maybe the 50 for a gain of 3, and it will be second down and 7 for Bismarck St. Mary's. Our coverage is brought to you today by PS Garage Doors. 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Second down and 7, St. Mary's from midfield. Moving from our left to right. Richter waiting out of the shotgun. He's got Warner in the backfield with him. Play action to him. Throws right side. Nearly picked off. Kamara had a chance at that football. It was intended for Marcus Anderson on the right side of the field. Mo Kamara saw it coming, and the ball was overthrown. And that's a couple now that Mo Kamara thought he was right around. And that one would have been a pick six. Kamara, tremendous athlete. 6 feet, 170 pounds, fast. Has some ups as well, and he's going to be fun to watch this year. In the meantime, clock halts with 9:57 to play. And here comes third down and 7 for Bismarck St. Mary's. Nose of the football at midfield. Chance for the Rough Riders to get their defense off the field. Richter waiting out of the shotgun. Four receivers, three right. He'll roll that way. Looking. Pocket breaking down a bit. He steps up in it. Now decides to run with the football. Got away from pressure. Dives forward. He'll be short of the first down by a yard and a half at the Red River 45. Final stop is made by Caden Tostenson. And they're going to mark the ball back to the 45. It'll be true 2 yards shy of the first down for Patrick Richter. He'll pick up 5 on the play. And decision time for Bismarck St. Mary's. Non-conference game, and you're on the road. So did you come here to punt? Did you come here to play? That's the conversation for the Saints on the far side of the field right now from Red River's 45. And they are giving you the look as if they're going for it. And here they come. Fourth down and 2 from Red River's 45-yard line. Four receivers and Richter waiting out of the gun. Red River dialing up a blitz, and they ran right over the line of scrimmage. That'll be a penalty against Grand Forks Red River and a free first down for Bismarck St. Mary's. Boy, a couple of tough errors so far for Red River. The miss up front matching up in the running game. The miss to Kamara. And now you got a blitz called on fourth down and 2. And St. Mary's doesn't have to do anything to convert. They'll pick up a first down for free. So first down and 10 for Bismarck St. Mary's. Ball will move officially to Red River's 40-yard line. Scoreless on the all-true scoreboard. Ryder struggling to substitute defensively. They will. Three receivers, a tight end to the left. Otherwise even. Play action, and Richter wants to throw. Chased out of the pocket, rolling right side. Throws it underneath. Pass incomplete. Another that could have been taken away by Red River. Max Manassa comes over. That ball hit him right in the chest as he was covering Jake Miller on the play. Miller, the most active receiver a week ago for Bismarck St. Mary's. 9 catches, 59 yards. And Manassa got there and maybe had a little bump early, but was making a play on the football. They'll give him the opportunity to do that. And it will stop the clock with second down and 10 for the Saints. And 8:51 to play here in the opening quarter. Been a little bit of a lethargic start to the game. Couple of passes, couple of negative plays. Four receivers again, three to the right. Richter wanting his own number delayed, actually decided and designed quarterback draw. He'll plunge ahead of the 40, got to the 38, not much there, maybe 2. Ryder snuff it out rather quickly. Stop made by Jonah Pence, the middle linebacker. And Patrick Richter will pick up 2 yards. It'll be third down and 8 for the Saints. 7 yards on the ground for Patrick Richter. And we'll see what the Saints dial up on 3rd down and 8 from Red River's 38. Again, missing piece, Beckett Price. 10 carries, 90 yards. That's a 9 yards per carry average that he had for Bismarck St. Mary's last week before he left the game against Grand Forks Central with an injury. 3rd down and 8. And the Saints will put 2 in the backfield, offset eye, along with a shotgun pistol snap. Richter, his own number, chased down from behind by Jonah Pence. Nowhere to go. He's down back at the 39 for a loss of a yard. And Pence has had himself a nice first quarter. He's been active defensively. And Pence comes up with a stop. That'll make it 4th down. And 4th down and 9 for St. Mary's from Red River's 39-yard line. But still no change of personnel. And no signal by Bismarck St. Mary's whatsoever that they're going to kick the football. So here they come, 4th down and 9 from Red River's 39. And they're going to roll the dice for the second time on 4th down. 4-man front for Red River. They'll show a linebacker in the middle as if they're going to blitz. They don't. They drop back in coverage. Richter throwing right side of the field. This one battled for, and this time it is taken away by Grand Forks Red River. Interception for Mo Kamara. That's a jump ball for Mo Kamara to go up and get, and he can show you what he can do. He just ripped the football away from Jake Miller on what was a 50-50 ball. The Rider defense will hold. It'll be 1st down and 10 for Grand Forks Red River, their own 21-yard line. So the Riders come up with a big stop. 7-11 to play here in the opening quarter. And no score. Red River will get the football for the second time today. Manasseh will team up on the near side of the field with Caden Porter as receivers. No, correction, Manasseh will come out of the game. Porter will take a step back to the line and now motions into the backfield, summoned there by Reese Walters. 10 on the play clock. Walters will now step back. Twins to the right on 1st down. He'll give it away to the right side. And this is Porter, who had 12 carries a week ago and picked up a nice game with 96 yards. He'll pick up 4 here out to around the 25. Colin Fleck will come up with a stop out of the linebacker core. And Caden Porter has his first carry. It'll be 2nd down and 6 for the Rough Riders. And a quick step back to the line of scrimmage for Grand Forks Red River. Pair of receivers right. Walters claps again. Play action. Wants to carry the football. Cuts back over the middle after his stretch play was cut away. And Walters will get back to the line of scrimmage and do no better. 3rd down and 4 coming up for Grand Forks Red River. Total offensive numbers a bit anemic right now. I've got the Rough Riders for 1 yard of total offense here at the halfway point of the opening quarter. They're going to move that football to the 26, so they give Walters a yard on that carry. It will be 3rd down and 5. 3rd and 5 for Red River from their own 26-yard line. Walters takes the snap. Looking near side, throws out of the backfield too strong on the throw on a screen pass that was intended for Caden Porter. And here comes a 4th down for Red River, and this is an offense that looks like it's just a little bit slow right now for Red River. We'll have to see how that develops throughout the course of the game. I'm not going to say going through the motions, but they seem to be struggling to find each other out on the field, and they've had a couple of opportunities. But on 4th and 5, we'll see Reese Walters come on to punt the football, and this should take us to the media stoppage. On the change, kick is away by Walters. Angled kick towards the right side of the football field. Pro Rough Rider hop, and it will bounce past the intended returner, Marcus Anderson, inside the 40, and that will take us down to the 38-yard line. We'll make sure they're going to take the media before we take the media here. But we see Don Doyle checking back at the clock. Ball will come to a rest at the 38-yard line, and that will take us to our media timeout. Timeout for media. With the clock down to 5 minutes, 55 seconds to play here in the opening quarter. We're scoreless on the Rivard's Turf and Forage Acme Equipment Sports Network, and we're back with more in a couple of moments.
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1: 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Out of the media timeout with 5:55 to play here in the opening quarter. Ryan Cunningham, Alex Carminati, and Joey Springer with you today from Cushman Field. It is scoreless as Bismarck St. Mary's gets their hands on the football for the second time today. Patrick Richter will come in under center with a broken eye formation behind him on first down and 10. And Richter hands the ball left side. Big gaping hole off left tackle on a plunge to the 46-yard line for Bismarck St. Mary's on the first play of the possession. See who carries the football there. Porter will make the stop for Bismarck St. Mary's. Ball carrier was a new man in the football game for St. Mary's. Number 22, that's Colin Fleck. That checks in as the third listed running back today. Again, they're down a man there, so Colin Fleck steps in that perhaps third position, picks up 8 yards on just a straight give as St. Mary's goes back to their roots a little bit. For years, Bismarck St. Mary's was that team. Broken eye, eye formation, split backs. They kind of did things the old school well, and they did it well. Pair of receivers left. Fleck again. Left side trying to stretch, and a flag comes down as Fleck comes across the 50, makes his way to the Red River 47, but a flag down, back behind the formation, and is in a very suspicious spot of holding. And it looks like that will be the call against the Saints. The ball came to an end at Red River's 48-yard line. That would be a 6-yard pickup for Colin Fleck. But we're waiting for the adjudication of the penalty, and the holding penalty will go against Bismarck St. Mary's. Should be a 10-yard penalty against the Saints. And that would move the football back to around the 36 of St. Mary's, and that's where they'll put it. So the Saints will take over, second down and 12 from their own 36-yard line. And the Saints look to be going back to that I formation again. They're going to put Richter back under center. It's so odd nowadays to see quarterbacks under center. You're just not used to it. I formation backfield. Richter turn. Fleck looking. Hit in the backfield. Dragged down from behind. He got back to the line of scrimmage, but will do no better. Colin Fleck being chased from behind on the play. Good sprint in. Cam Urien comes up with part of the stop. He had help up on the defensive line as well. And it will be third down and 11. They'll give Colin Fleck a yard on that play. So here comes third and 11 for Bismarck St. Mary's. Scoreboard updates are brought to you by AllTrue. 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Third and 11 for Bismarck St. Mary's. Three receivers, twins to the right. Richter waiting behind the line of scrimmage for a shotgun snap. Red River brings four. They showed five. Relax again. Throw near side. Caught by the tight end, number 88, Dylan Iverson, who steps onto the field. Iverson will pick up two and got back to the 39, but is well short of first down yardage. And we haven't seen Keller Hurts Barnett yet today. And that's something that's peculiar to me. Beckett Price, we understood, yeah, there might be an injury there, but big number 11, Keller Hurts Barnett, you don't miss him at 6 feet, 7 inches tall. We haven't seen him in the offensive look here. He may be punting the football for the Saints as they get ready to punt. He'll take the snap back at the 24, ground ball punt, and he gets it away, and that is Hurts Barnett, and this is a beauty. High, wobbly kick, and a fair catch is called for by Caden Porter. Porter will take it at the 26-yard line. They'll put it down to 26, and it will be first down and 10 coming up for Grand Forks Red River as they look to try to find something that they can work with. Our timeouts today are brought to you by Big Jim's Tire. No job is too big for Big Jim's Tire. They are your number one ag supplier, ag tire supplier in the region. And, of course, that season is heating up once again. First down and 10 for Red River from the 26. Scoreless ball game, 3:34 to play in the first quarter of football. Snap taken. I believe we have a new quarterback taking the snap. No, that was Reese Walters. My apologies. Walters will hand it near side to Cam Irion, stretching off left side. He'll take it out to the 30, gain of 4. So Cam Irion, second carry of the game, actually third. And gets back to a yard of positive yardage after a couple of stops got him early trying to go up the middle. Second down, long 6. Play action, Walters pump fake, in trouble in the backfield. Broke a tackle, turns it up inside the numbers, the 30, 35, 40. Head down across the 45, barrels his way out to the 46-yard line, and Red River will have a first down. 17-yard pickup for Reese Walters. Broke a tackle and brings it out to the 45-yard line. And it will be first down and 10 for Grand Forks Red River, the 45. We mentioned that's something the Riders will do, whether they do it designed today or if it's just Walters to find a spot, as Cam Irion gets a dive off left tackle and spins ahead for about 4 yards to the 49-yard line. And Red River beginning to find a little bit of offensive flow now. Second down and 6 for the Rough Riders, with the clock down to 2:35 to play, opening quarter. Play action throw, Manassa looking for a block, got one, steps outside the numbers. First down run to the 40, 35, 30, high stepping a man, took a rub as he got to the sideline, 25, and he's out of bounds inside the St. Mary's 25-yard line. He'll be at the 24. That'll be a 27-yard pitch and catch for Max Manassa on his first grab of the game. And Grand Forks Red River takes the ball down to Bismarck St. Mary's 24-yard line. The Riders have a flow going. They'll go I formation to the left of Walters out of the pistol snap. Play action, throw near side. Actually, this is Walters pulling the ball out to the near side for Brody Neal, and Neal steps inside the 20 down to the 18. Officially the 19-yard line, Brody Neal will have his first catch today. And a 5-yard pickup for Neal. This seems more like Red River's tempo, trying to play a little bit controlled to start the game, but now they're picking up the pace, and they're going to be better when Reese Walters making some quick decisions and getting the football out of his hands. Second down, call it 5. 3 receivers to the right, Kamara to the left. They'll give this away up the middle, and shedding tacklers on his way up the middle is Brennan Johnson. Johnson ahead of the 15 to the 13-yard line. That'll be good for 7, and Johnson has a first down for Red River, and they are now in the red zone. Brought to you by RBB Electric, on tall, or rather on call, on time and online, rbbelectric.com. Walters out of the gun, Johnson again, this time caught from behind as he plunges to the 10-yard line. Gain of a yard, maybe 2, before he's brought down from behind. Jude Langang will come up with a stop. Those of you on the Capital City, Langang is a name that you're familiar with from the Mandan side. I don't know that we see those in Bismarck quite often. Second down, call it 10. Play action again. Walters, his own number, making a couple of minutes in the field, spinning out of a tackler, stood up, and the ball was stripped out of his hands. And there goes Bismarck St. Mary's with the football, and they're going to go to the house for a defensive touchdown. Stripped out of Reese Walters' hands and taken to the house by Cam Hawes. It'll be a 91-yard fumble recovery for touchdown for Cam Hawes, and it comes at a minute 5 seconds to go of the opening quarter, and Bismarck St. Mary's will take a 6-0 lead. Colboy just trying to do something if he could. Let's take a look at it. On the KNOX replay, this was just the quarterback, Reese Walters, standing up, taking a couple of shots, and the strip drills on, and here comes Hawes, rips it out of his hands, and from there, he's going all the way to the end zone, and Grand Forks Red River finds themselves down by a 6-0 margin. 2-point conversion opportunity coming up for Bismarck St. Mary's. St. Mary's waiting for an extra man to come into the formation, and now it looks like the Saints have called for timeout. So Bismarck St. Mary's will call for a stoppage with 1:05 to play. Correction, it's Grand Forks Red River that has called for the timeout. So the Riders ask for a stoppage. We'll take a break as well. 2-point conversion upcoming. We're back with more in a couple of moments with high school football on KNOX and KNOX Live Sports.
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1: Out of the timeout, instead of the two-point conversion, Bismarck St. Mary's will opt for an extra point opportunity. The kicker for St. Mary's is Jackson Holkalter. And before the attempt, we'll see. Well, they blew this dead. Holkalter kicks it, and

0: Snap taken, and we're going to see Richter reaching out for the goal line, and I don't believe he got in. Two-point conversion try looks to have failed, and that's going to take us to a stoppage here at Cushman Field. It's 6-0. Bismarck St. Mary's with a 91-yard fumble return for touchdown to put the first points on the board today. We have a timeout for Big Jim's Tire. 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
0: Out of the timeout, Grand Forks Red River set to receive a kick from Bismarck St. Mary's. Bismarck St. Mary's getting down the field on a 91-yard fumble return that will go in officially as a fumble return for a touchdown by Cam Haas, who just stripped the ball out of the hands of quarterback Reese Walters. Jackson Holkalter will kick it away for the Saints. And the kick is away. St. Mary's end-over-end kick that will drive the returner for Red River, Caden Porter, back inside the 10 at around the 8-yard line. Sets up return outside the numbers 15-20 and is down to around the 22. And Red River will take over first and 10. Officially, it looks like they'll spot it at the 21-yard line. And the Riders had all kinds of momentum going on that drive. I mean, they really had things going in the right direction. And it all came to an end when Haas stripped the football. There wasn't anybody around to really come up with an opportunity to stop him. He had the whole field in front of him. And you just don't see that very often. But that's why you put the strip drill in play. I mean, that's what it's there for. And that's why you tell people to go ahead and get after it, and it's exactly what they did. So first down and 10 for Grand Forks Red River trying to recover. Walters goes up to get a high snap. This has not been a good snap relationship today. Walters in trouble trying to stretch to the right side, battles and got himself perhaps back to the line of scrimmage or maybe a yard. He'll pick up a yard to around the 22. He was under duress in the backfield almost immediately from Colin Fleck, the linebacker. But part of the issue for Grand Forks Red River this afternoon is that they have had a lot of people that just those snaps to Reese Walters have not been really timely. They floated. It takes a lot of time to get the ball back. Here's a better one they'll give to Cam Arian. Arian stepping right side along the hash marks. Got himself out to around the 25. Be a gain of 3, and here comes third down and 4 as Arian picks up 3. Stop made for Bismarck St. Mary's. Bennett Grimm from the linebacker spot. And Arian now with 8 yards on the ground today. Third down and 6 for the Rough Riders, and that's going to run out the first quarter of football. That'll take us to the end of the first quarter here today from Cushman Field in Grand Forks. And a crowd that's a little down right now after Red River gives up the defensive touchdown. 91-yard strip and score, and it's 6-0 Bismarck St. Mary's over Red River on the All-True scoreboard. We'll go to quarter number 2 in just a couple of moments. 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
1: Back quickly out of the timeout, a throw from Reese Walters that's intended for Cam Urien comes up short on third down and six. And here comes fourth down. We welcome you back to our coverage of high school football on the Rivard's Turf and Forage Acme Equipment Sports Network. And the Rough Riders finding themselves with some offensive doldrums again after a drive that was moving. Ended with a Cam Hawes of Bismarck St. Mary's 91-yard strip score to put St. Mary's in the lead by a score of 6-0. Riders will punt. Reese Walters shanked one badly. This one ends up on the track and almost into the stands. And field position for Bismarck St. Mary's is going to be around the 30 or 35-yard line. That's a tough look for Grand Forks Red River as the doldrums for the Riders continue just a little bit. 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Bismarck St. Mary's leading, and now with the 30-yard porch in front of them on their latest possession. Reese Walters, correction, Patrick Richter. Richter takes over, gives the ball away near side. Big hit near side on a run for Blaze Wanner. Wanner will step across the 30. Got to around the 28, gain of 2. And a host of men there led by Zane Thurman for Grand Forks Red River. Wanner will pick up 2, and it will be second down and 8 coming in for the Saints at the Red River 28-yard line. It's been a bit of a slow-going first half, or at least it has that feel. Tempo was really good for Red River on their last drive, and that's really the only time that there's been something that you would know as tempo in the game. Richter out of the shotgun. He has Wanner in the backfield with him. He'll spread 3 receivers to the right side of the football field. The Riders are a defender short over on that edge. They're going to throw screen pass, and the ball is caught. Stepping back to it, Reeve Honeyman. Honeyman brought down as he got to the 25. Good open field tackle for Red River coming up from the defensive core in Caden Porter. Honeyman will pick up 3. And here comes a third down and 5 and probably 4 down territory here for Bismarck St. Mary's. St. Mary's has caught the football just twice in this opening half for 5 yards. Ball to Red River's 25. Here comes third down and 5 for Bismarck St. Mary's. And again, likely 2 snaps to get 5 yards. 3 receivers, twins to the near side. Low snap, Richter throws over the middle. There's the big tight end, Keller Hurts Barnett. And Barnett spins to the 15 for a gain of 10. That body is hard to bring down at 6 feet 7 inches tall, and that'll move the sticks for Bismarck St. Mary's. It's a first down. With the situation where they're missing running back Beckett Price, they're going to get some of their, you would think, more talented, more aggressive offensive weapons, more touches, and every touch that Keller Hurts Barnett gets is going to be something special for Bismarck St. Mary's from that tight end position. First down and 10 in the red zone now at the 15 of Grand Forks Red River. Richter turns, gives this one to the man in the backfield, and a delayed draw run all the way down to the 1 yard line for Bennett Grimm. Correction, the run goes to Colin Fleck. Fleck will pick up 14 yards on the carry and take it down to the Red River 1 yard line, where it's first down and goal. And the Saints are now looking for a 2-score lead early second quarter. Saints will send Gabriel Herman, a wide receiver, to the right. Also a man to the left in a broken eye formation behind Patrick Richter. Richter, the snap, the turn, they give it away left side, a plunge to the end zone, and touchdown for Bismarck St. Mary's. The Saints get back into the end zone on a 1 yard touchdown plunge from Colin Fleck, who is filling the role of Beckett Price pretty well. First offensive touchdown of the game, and it comes at 9:48 to play here in the second quarter. And a 1 yard run for Fleck will make it a 12-0 score. St. Mary's going to look for an extra point, which might be a bit of a surprise here. Jackson Holkalter will come on to attempt the extra point. Usually come up empty on a conversion opportunity. You try to equal it out the next time you get in, but here they'll take the one if they can get it. Snap floats, and a bit late getting the snap, or actually the hold down, but the kick on its way, it's good. And it's 13-0 now in favor of Grand Forks, rather, in favor of Bismarck St. Mary's over Grand Forks Red River. And we go to our media stoppage with 9:48 to play until halftime. It's 13-0 Bismarck St. Mary's on the All-True scoreboard. Timeout for Big Jim's Tire. We're back with more next on KNOX Live Sports.
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1: Welcome back to our coverage of high school football on the Rivard's Turf and Forage, Acme Equipment Sports Network, KNOX Live Sports, Bismarck St. Mary's, with a 1-yard touchdown plunge from Colin Fleck at a 91-yard strip score, and an ineffective or lethargic Red River offense so far today has made it a 13-0 lead for St. Mary's. Riders will get it back. They had one good drive, did Grand Forks Red River, but it stalled on the turnover. And at times, looks like they've been a bit confused. Holkalter will kick it away. Short kick picked up at around the 13-yard line and returned on the near side of the football field by Red River's Brody Neal. He'll cross the 30, pops up to the 35, and pretty good field position coming up for Grand Forks Red River at the 35-yard line. 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Neal in motion, shotgun snap, Walters, giveaway backfield, flag is down as the carry for Caden Porter will come across the 35 to around the 37, but a marker came out almost immediately. We'll see what this is about. They let the play go, so encroachment or a hold perhaps? Maybe a receiver that was covered up on a bad lineup for Red River. There's a few different options here. Seemed like not enough time had gone on for a holding penalty to be produced. But from the looks of things, they're marking it off against Grand Forks Red River. They're going to take it back to the line of scrimmage, and it is a holding penalty against the Rough Riders. I wouldn't have thought there was enough time for a hold to get developed there, but apparently there was, and so the Riders will lose 10. And it'll be first down and 20 coming up for the Red River Rough Riders. Boy, you got to see something here from Red River. They need a burst of energy or something. They're just a little flat right now. Full house backfield. How about this? The full house on first and 20. They'll give it to Cam Arian, who broke a tackle. Arian slips another. Arian bounces outside the 40, 45. Cuts back midfield. He's to the St. Mary's 45. And down to the 42-yard line. There's your burst of energy that you're looking for. 34 yards, 35 yards on the ground for Cam Arian in one chunk, a nice chunk play. And there's a formation that you don't see very often. The full house backfield here on first down. Red River will give it away up the middle to Brennan Johnson, who spins off right guard and plunges down to around the 38-yard line for a gain of 3. If my football history serves, I think it was Notre Dame that perfected the full house backfield. Play action, Walters to throw. Wide open, Manassa. Touchdown, Grand Forks Red River. the burst of energy that you're looking for. Max Manassa from 38 yards away, his second catch of the day, and Red River cuts the lead in half. Time of the touchdowns at 8 minutes and 44 seconds. The answer just a minute four after, and it's Manassa that gets in. It'll be officially from 38 yards out, and Red River is back within 7 at 13-6. And now the Rough Riders will attempt the extra point kick. Easton Solo, a junior kicker, comes onto the field. Kick is on its way, and that one is good, and it's 13-7. Let's look at it again on our KNOX replay. Manassa running free on the right side of the field. They drop back. Walters off his back foot, and there's Manassa wide open. Takes it into the end zone for a touchdown, and Grand Forks Red River will cut that lead to 13-6 as we have a timeout on the field. We'll keep it here. 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Your number one supplier of ag tires in the region is Big Jim's Tire. That ball goes right through the red zone. 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And Red River gets in on a chunk play, couple of chunk plays. Big run on that for Camerian. And Max Manassa into the end zone from 38 yards to cut the lead to 6 at 13-7 eventually. Give you a game look-in brought to you tonight by Vegan Construction, designers, builders, engineers, quality work for nearly a century in the northern Red River Valley. Grand Forks Red River, a sluggish start. Bismarck St. Mary's, a strip score. Cam Haas, 91 yards, strips it out of the hands of Reese Walters, goes to the house, and then a short field from 30 yards after a shanked punt leads to St. Mary's getting back in the end zone. But the Riders on a gaping run for Camerian, and then the big throw to Max Manassa cut the lead in half, and it's now a 13-7 ball game. And that's your game look-in brought to you by Vegan Construction, designers, builders, and engineers. Short kickoff here. And well, I think somebody wanted to call for fair catch, and that was about the most awkward fair catch call I've seen. Blaze Wanner caught the ball, looked around, threw an arm in the air, then said, wait, I caught it first, then went running, and then the official said, yeah, we're not going to make you go through that, young man. We'll blow it dead. And now a flag comes out. There's a lobbying effort going on from the Red River crowd. This going to be an illegal... Well, they're going to... Are they calling delay of game? I think that's what they're calling here. So Red River lobbies for a penalty, and they get it. That's that old rule, you can't fake a fair catch, right? That came up a few years ago, and they've been dealing with that one ever since. And right now, they're trying to figure out the ball rotation here. I think they've got that figured out. And so now first down and 10 from the 30 for Grand Forks Red River. Oh, I'm sorry, for Bismarck St. Mary's. So the Saints will get it back. Down 6 at 13-7 with 8:43 to play until halftime. And Patrick Richter out of the shotgun. Three receivers with twins to his right. And our official Don Doyle will blow the whistle. And we'll get this one going again. Richter out of the gun with three receivers. Two to his right. Gives it away. And a big hit right in the middle linebacker spot. Jonah Pence has been impressive so far today. And Pence comes up with a stop on Colin Fleck. It'll be a loss of 3 yards on the play. Fleck has been the go-to man this afternoon, but right there is Jonah Pence. Pence has had a handful of tackles already today. We've been impressed with him. 5'10", 180 pounds, plays in the middle of three linebackers, and has done a tremendous job of reading things today for Grand Forks Red River. Second down and call it 13. Well, they're going to move this ball back to the 29. So in the long run, Beckett Grimm will lose just a couple, actually just a yard on that play. It'll be second down 11. Play action, Richter to throw. He's got a wide open receiver waiting for it is Honeyman, and he dropped the football. Reeve Honeyman running wide open. Miscommunication on coverage. Noah Lawson Body was the cover man on that side. And it looks as though Lawson Body is playing a safety position, but he may have bit coming up after the play action, and that left a wide open Honeyman down the right side of the field. And the only problem was Richter underthrew him. He had to wait for the football, And Honeyman tried to run and catch at the same time and put one on the ground. Here comes third down and 11 for Bismarck St. Mary's. Three receivers, twins to the right. Richter waiting for a shotgun snap. Knee high, low, he's got it. Pressured, hit as he throws. Pass caught over the middle of the football field. And a broken tackle and another broken tackle for St. Mary's, Marcus Anderson. And Anderson finally runs out of bounds on the far boundary. St. Mary's bench around the 36. Be a gain of around 8 yards after Marcus Anderson broke tackle after tackle. Call it seven on the catch. And Marcus Anderson has his first catch today. Fourth down and four. St. Mary's from their own 36. And they will run Keller Hurts Barnett back onto the field to kick the football. So Hurts Barnett to punt. St. Mary's with the ball at their 36. And the dangerous Max Manassa goes back to receive the kick. But before we get there, we'll have a whistle. And it looks as though we'll have a timeout that will be taken. A timeout will be taken by Bismarck St. Mary's, and we will do the same. 13-7, Bismarck St. Mary's leading by 6 on the All-True scoreboard. We have a timeout on the field. 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
1: Back to punt the football. Bismarck St. Mary's out of their timeout. This will take a hop, and then, well, we'll see the ball fielded, and Brody Neal on a very late return is going to start out. Actually, Caden Porter, rather, will start at the middle of the football field and will make his way out to around the 47-yard line. So, headsy play there for Porter, as that might have been a situation where that keeps rolling in favor of Bismarck St. Mary's. He might have changed about 20 yards of field position by taking that bouncer. He picked up about 9 or 10 yards after he decided to return the kick. And it will stop at the 47-yard line. Ryder's going to try to get down the field, tie this one up. 7:28 to play until halftime. All-True scoreboard reads 13-7. 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Walters will be under center. The full house backfield again on first down. They give it away in the backfield and a turn upfield by Porter. He'll drive to the 50 for a gain of 3 before he's knocked down by Keller Hurts Barnett. So Porter will pick up 3 yards on the play. If you haven't seen the full house backfield, it's three running backs horizontal in the backfield. No wishbone, nothing like that. Just three straight across from left to right. A throw by Walters off his back foot again, looking for Manassa. Can't find him, and it's incomplete. And again, I'm trying to remember. I don't know if it was it Notre Dame that ran the full house? Oklahoma was the wishbone. Nebraska was the wishbone. I think it's Notre Dame that they ran the full house backfield. It was Notre Dame. They call it the full house because you got three back there, and it resembles the three that would be in a poker hand full house, 3-2. So here's third down and 7. Full house again. They'll give it away to Cam Urien, tripped up in the backfield. He'll lose a yard. That play blown up by Bennett Grimm coming in. Urien goes down for a yard loss on the play, and it'll be fourth down and 8. And the Riders will be forced to punt the football, or so it would seem. And the clock will run down to the halfway point of the second quarter. 6.5 minutes to go right now. So Red River will kick. And back to receive the kick, Marcus Anderson. Waiting for it back at around his own 10. This is blocked. It's on the ground. Now there's a live ball scramble on. This did touch a Saint. And the ball's still loose on the field. Red River thinks they got it back. St. Mary's does. They're ruling that St. Mary's has possession of the football. The man that came out of the bottom of the pile with it is Keeper Crefting. But it did touch a Saint on the field after it was blocked. And Red River ends up recovering it, but it will be Bismarck St. Mary's football. So first down and 10. Bismarck St. Mary's will have the football at the Red River 39-yard line. St. Mary's leading by a score of 13-7, and now with a chance inside Red River territory again. The Saints have had tremendous field position throughout most of the game today. Pair of wide receivers, one each side, broken eye formation behind Richter. I mean, we are going old school today on first down. The ball given up backfield. This is a spinning run up the field for Blaze Wanner. Wanner right at the middle to around the 37, a gain of about 2 for Wanner. And it will be a second down and 8 coming up for Bismarck St. Mary's. We say going back to the classics, we talk about Red River running the full house and a broken high formation with a quarterback under center for Bismarck St. Mary's. I mean, this resembles the old school stuff, right? And there's nothing wrong with that. Last year, playoff game that we saw in Minnesota between East Grand Forks and Perham. Perham came out there with the either full house backfield or wishbone, one of the two, but they went to it, and that was a tough one to stop. High snap to Richter, shovel pass, the ball's on the ground. This will be recovered by the intended target of the shovel pass, Matthew Link, who's a freshman running back in the game. He scrambles to get back on top of it, but it will be a loss of 4 yards. So Link will lose 4 on the play, and here comes third down and 12 for Bismarck St. Mary's. Coming up at halftime, we'll take you through the highlights that we have in this one. Get you ready for second half football. Preview the second half of the doubleheader coming up tonight as well. Grand Forks Central and Jamestown here tonight to wrap up a doubleheader of football at a warm, sunny Cushman Field on Labor Day weekend. Third down and 12, rather 13, for St. Mary's. And flags come out. Play clock run out. Well, it's at 40. And we'll see a delay of game penalty coming up against St. Mary's, and that will lead to a third and 17. St. Mary's now negative 10 on penalties this afternoon. Red River the same. Riders looking to get the football back with 4:41 to go. Still a third down play. Maybe get the football back with about 4 minutes to go if they could get the stop here. Try one more time to get up the field and see if you can change the complexion of this a little bit at halftime. I think Red River would tell you that they just haven't really put their best foot forward here today. They've had some issues being crisp offensively and that type of thing. Here comes third down and 17. Rather 18. Four receivers, twins each way. Blitz is shown, but only 4 come. Richter stands up, throws right side of the field. Ball batted up in the air. And this one is caught, taken into the end zone. It's a touchdown for Bismarck St. Mary's on a juggled football off the hands of Mo Kamara. Marcus Anderson hauls it in, and St. Mary's is back on the board. The touchdown comes at 4:32 to play. Let's watch it again on the KNOX replay. This ball hits Mo Kamara in the hands. He seemingly had his hands on it. And after being juggled, it pops in the air, somehow lands in Anderson's arms, and he goes into the end zone for a touchdown. It'll be from 49 yards on the catch. And the kick on its way for extra point. Sidewinds in through the near side upright. And it's now 20-7. Bismarck St. Mary's by 13 on the all-true scoreboard after another improbable touchdown for the Saints to go with that 91-yard strip score that they had earlier in the game. We have a timeout for Big Jim's Tire with our clock at 4:32 to play till halftime. Your score on the all-true scoreboard, Bismarck St. Mary's 20, Grand Forks Red River 7. 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
1: Welcome back to Cushman Field in Grand Forks. 4:32 to play in the first half. And Bismarck St. Mary's has struck from distance twice today. A 91-yard strip sack. Strip score for Cam Oz to put the first points on the board. And then Marcus Anderson catches a juggled ball off the hands of Mo Kamara. And the bobbled, deflected ball takes him into the end zone from 49 yards out to make it 20-7. Bismarck St. Mary's once again by 13. Kickoff near side of the field, on the ground, picked up off a knee. Late whistles, but that's the right call. As the ball was retrieved on the knee by Brody Neal, that means he kneeled down with the football, and at the 12 is where St. Mary's will take over. Where Red River will take over. Grand Forks Red River has had just abysmal field position throughout the course of this game. Right now, their average field position is something along the lines of starting at the Air Force Base. I mean, it has been bad. St. Mary's seems to have had short porches on a number of occasions, and Red River has just not been able to get the same break. So here's first down and 10 for Grand Forks Red River at the 12-yard line. Reese Walters waiting for the snap, has it. Toss sweep to the left side and a carry by Caden Porter that'll bring him down right at the line of scrimmage for a little game. Second down coming up, Drew Langang comes up with a stop, getting the start at the nose guard position this week for Mandan. Just a sophomore. Didn't play last week, but apparently earned a spot to give his team an opportunity up on the defensive line, and he's been up there throughout most of the game so far. Here comes second down and 10 for Red River. Walters, a high snap, has it. Running option game. Fakes the pitch. Tries to jump through a double team and ends up turning him way out to about the 14-yard line. He'll maybe gain a yard. And so here comes third down and 9 for Grand Forks Red River. And we have a flag down as well. Or we have an injury, I should say. So at the 14-yard line, we'll see an injury. It looks like a cramp. This is an interesting situation. We have a Red River Rough Rider stretching out a St. Mary Saint, and it's Jude Langang that was suffering from the cramp. And we've seen this each of the first couple of weeks of the season. Players become trainers. They know what it is. Just stretch it out, move on. That's all we can do. It's warm, it's muggy, that kind of thing. Langang coming off the field, and coach met him on the way off the field, and apparently that conversation didn't look like it was all that fun. Not a lot of personal space in that. I'm not sure if they were upset that Langang was being stretched out by a rider or what the situation is. And they did tell us, if you're wondering about the pause here in the action, that throughout the game as these types of things came up, they were going to stretch some of these out due to the humidity, the water situation, trying to get players hydrated, that type of thing. It all makes sense. So here comes third down and 8 from the 14 for Grand Forks Red River. 20-7 St. Mary's on the Ultra scoreboard. Walters waiting out of the shotgun. 3 receivers. He's got twins to the left, and he will move Caden Porter to his left side now in the backfield. Walters, the snap, good time. Throwing deep, looking for Manasa, and the pass is intercepted at midfield. Bismarck St. Mary's with a takeaway. It's Dylan Iverson that comes up with a catch. Walters going deep, trying to find Manasa. And as you watch that play develop, I don't know that those two were on the same page, one with another. Manasa didn't really appear to be looking for the football when Walters threw it. So that's a strange set of circumstances that develop in that scenario. The communication between a couple of guys that have hooked up already once today, and you would think are kind of in the same boat with one another, all of a sudden, just really no look at all there for offensive cohesion. And once again, St. Mary's will get the benefit of nice field position, leading by a score of 20-7. And now, 11-I formation from their own 45. Pair of receivers, one each way. They'll give it away near side. This is Fleck trying to carry the football. Hit as he got to the 46 and down for a yard pickup. Another stop from Jonah Pence. He's been so good today. And Fleck will gain a yard. Fleck now to 24 yards on the ground today. And it's second down and 9 for Bismarck St. Mary's. Riders changing up their front a little bit on that snap as well. They went odd to a 50 front, trying to make it difficult for Bismarck St. Mary's to run the football. But here comes second down and 9 for the Saints. White jersey, silver pants. They come back to the line of scrimmage. White buckets with the blue SM on the helmet. Richter rolling out towards the right side, stepping up, throwing deep, looking downfield. Kamara turns to address it. Good coverage and incomplete. Kamara takes one away intended for Marcus Anderson. Let's pause 10 seconds for station identification. 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
1: Ryan Cunningham, Alex Carminati, Joey Springer with our videography work, and Sam Jensen is hanging around the booth now as well. Sam will be with us along with Alex for game number 2 today between Grand Forks Central and Jamestown. Here's third down and 9 for Bismarck St. Mary's from their own 46. Screen pass right side, incomplete. Intended for Blaze Warner. It was a bit behind him. Reached up after the football, couldn't quite reel it in. And so here's fourth and 9 for Bismarck St. Mary's. And with the way that Red River has functioned offensively here, if I were St. Mary's, I'd go ahead and put my defense back on the field and kick the football. It looks like that's what they're going to do. Keller Hertz Barnett will come back on, but you have a chance to pin Red River deep, and the Riders just haven't been able to put together one good drive, and that's the drive that ended on the 91-yard strip score for Cam Haas. But other than that, they got the two chunk plays that led to their touchdown, and it's been a struggle. And now it would appear that the Riders are going to call for timeout. So Grand Forks Red River will call for a stoppage. We'll take a break as well before the punt coming up from Bismarck St. Mary's. 20-7 Saints on the All-True scoreboard. Back with more high school football next on the Rivard's Turf and Forage Acme Equipment Sports Network.
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1: Welcome back to our coverage of high school football. Fourth down and 9 out of the timeout. Red River late getting a man on the field. There is no one back to return the punt. It will land at the 21-yard line from Keller Hertz Barnett and roll down to the Red River 12, and that's where the Riders will take over. First down and 10 at their own 12-yard line. Clock with 2:27 to play opening half. Bismarck St. Mary's leading by a score of 20-7. Over Grand Forks Red River. Halftime report coming up. Stay with us for our halftime highlights that we'll have for you. And we'll go through our scoring summary along with the numbers with our look at Who Lit the Lamp, brought to you by Bergstrom Electric. That coming up in our halftime report today. So stay with us for that. We'll, again, run through all the highlights from the first half play. But right now, Grand Forks Red River struggling to find some momentum here. Trailing 20-7, two long scoring plays for Bismarck St. Mary's that are the difference in the game right now. And Red River again is tardy getting somebody onto the field. They will put a fifth lineman in the game, which is a good thing to do. And from the 12, it's first down and 10. Walters waiting out of the shotgun, has it. A little one-step back pedal, throws near side, nobody home. You can say the pass was intended for Caden Tostenson, but Tostenson ran a deep route, and the ball was thrown behind him as if that was to be to the flat. And there just wasn't anybody around to make the catch. And so here comes second down and 10 for Grand Forks Red River. A really subdued crowd right now. There's a good student section here for Red River. They've got Hawaiian Day going on down there, but there's been so little to cheer about and not a lot of tempo as Caden Porter gets a carry, runs a cut back to the 15-yard line, maybe the 14. Two-yard pickup for Porter. And here comes third down and 8 for the Rough Riders. Clock will roll inside of 2 minutes to go in the first half on this snap. Walters checking the play from the sideline. Cam Urien is the back with him in the backfield. Here comes third down and 8 for Grand Forks Red River. Walters throwing right side. Kamara has it. Trying to get outside the numbers. Does. First down. Makes a cut back over the middle at the 30. Steps out of bounds at around the 32. That's a nice pickup for Kamara. Mo Kamara will pick up yardage of 15 yards. And it's a first down for Grand Forks Red River. So Mo Kamara gets into the act. 2 catches a week ago. Had a couple of biggies. That's his first today. He's got a 16-yarder. And Grand Forks Red River has a first down. There is a flag down as well at the end of the play. We'll see if there was a late hit from Bismarck St. Mary's over on the sideline. And that's what we've got, a personal foul against the Saints. That is a huge mistake for Bismarck St. Mary's with 1:41 to go. Ball comes up to the 45 of Red River and really changes field position for the Rough Riders. Makes this a more manageable opportunity to get down the field and score. Keep in mind, Red River's used a timeout already, so only 2 remaining. That chunk of yardage on the penalty is a big boost. Walters out of the shotgun, 4 receivers, twins each way. Throwing in the flat, pass deflected and incomplete. It was intended for Brody Neal, and it was broken up upfield. Hand got on it, and I believe Jake Miller got a hand on it. There was also some pressure from Jordan Myers. Correction, there was pressure on that play from Declan Heinert, who stepped in now on the defensive line. He was a starter last week. And Heiner coming back into the game here. Second down and 10. Clock stopped with 1:38 to play opening half. St. Mary's leading 20-7. Play action by Reese Walters. He's flushed out of the pocket to his right. Throws right side. Diving catch is made at the 33-yard line by Red River's Brody Neal. One of the toughest catches to make in football. Brody Neal has to dive away from the ball towards the end zone to make that catch over his shoulder, and he's got it at the 37 of Bismarck St. Mary's. Huge play for Grand Forks Red River as Brody Neal comes up with a catch, and it's first down and 10 for the Rough Riders. Walters scrambling, looking right side, throwing to the boundary, and it's incomplete. St. Mary's looking for a holding call as there may have been a tackle by a Red River offensive lineman on that play. But, you know, it's, what's funny is that Grand Forks officiating crews are rather judicious on holding penalties. They will call a lot of them, as my colleague Sam Jensen to my left will verify from the games that he's seen. And that one they just kind of looked at and said, yeah, didn't get him. So here comes second down and 10 for Grand Forks Red River from St. Mary's 37. Walters dropping that, this time with some time. Throwing over the middle of the field. He's got a diving try that's incomplete from Brody Neal in the end zone. Neal open again, just missed. It was a thin window to throw the football into. You can't fault Walters for a little extra touch on that ball. He had to work with a really tough window in that situation. So here comes third down and 10. Clock stopped with a minute 12 to play in the first half. Bismarck St. Mary's leading 20-7 on the all-true scoreboard. Here comes third down and 10 for Grand Forks Red River. Walters waiting out of the shotgun. Caden Porter is his back in the backfield. And now a whistle. And it looks as though a timeout is going to be taken by Bismarck St. Mary's. So the Saints will call for timeout. It's a Big Jim's timeout. We'll keep it here as we get ready to go with our halftime report coming up in a couple of moments. So stay with us when we get into our halftime. We will take you through all the highlights that we have for you in this matchup tonight, as we've had an active first half for those. So hang on for that coming up as part of our halftime report here today. And we'll get you back into second half action. All still to come on our halftime report in just a bit, but we'll lead off with our highlights. We'll go through the first half numbers as well. All coming up on our halftime report. So we invite you to stay with us for that coming up at halftime, as we will keep it right here at the ball yard for you. Out of the timeout. Here comes third down for Grand Forks Red River. Third down and 10. So on third down and 10, Walters out of the shotgun. Two receivers to his left. Throws underneath. Kamara's got it. Looking to slip a tackle. Did. Slips forward. And Kamara's down to the 23. It'll be a pickup of 8 yards for Mo Kamara on his second catch of the day. And it gives Red River the opportunity to keep their offense on the field if they so choose. Makes it a fourth down and 2. Rather manageable here in this situation for Grand Forks Red River. We'll see if they decide to go for it all here. And Red River will keep the offense on the field on fourth down and 2 from the St. Mary's 24-yard line. And it's a direct snap in the backfield, and this will be stopped short for Caden Porter. He'll pick up about a yard, and the drive will come to a conclusion. So Caden Porter attempting to push that up the field, and just a 1 yard pickup, as it seems like Bismarck St. Mary's was prepared for that situation. And so the Saints will force a turnover on downs in their own territory. Game remains a two-score game on the All-True scoreboard. And we'll get ready for halftime shortly, as clock will halt with just 26 seconds to go. Saints probably coming out to run a couple of dives and call it quits for the day, at least in the opening half. Snap taken, knee taken by quarterback Patrick Richter. And both teams will have some things to talk about as we go into the locker room. However, the conversation for Grand Forks Red River will be an interesting one. One good drive down the field that ended in a strip score. A couple of big chunk plays got them into the end zone, but an offense that's kind of been in a little bit of slow motion here throughout the first half. And Red River will see if they can correct the issue in the halftime locker room. Meanwhile, Bismarck St. Mary's solid lead at the end of the first half of play on your All-True scoreboard. It's Bismarck St. Mary's 20 and Grand Forks Red River 7. Our halftime report is on the way next, so stay with us from Cushman Field. 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
1: 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We're at the halfway point of game one of the day, and Grand Forks Red River trailing Bismarck St. Mary's by a score of 20-7 on our all-true scoreboard. You know, I feel like I've got some numbers wrong here. I do my due diligence to keep statistics throughout the course of a half, and right now, I have Grand Forks Red River for 218 yards of total offense and Bismarck St. Mary's for 45. Now, the 91-yard strip score is one of those, and Bismarck St. Mary's had such short field position throughout the course of the half that maybe that's right. But when I look through the individual numbers, you know, two catches for Max Manasseh for 65 yards, Brody Neal, two catches, 42, Mo Kamara, a couple of catches for 24. So, I mean, there you get 131 yards through the air. 42 yards rushing for Cam Arion, had a big chunk play. I mean, Red River's got the numbers. 218 to 45 unofficially in total offense, and you're down a couple of scores. That's a really, really odd place to be for Grand Forks Red River right now, but that's where we're at, as the Saints have the lead by a score of 20-7. Well, let's take a look at the highlights that we have for you from the opening half of play with our KNOX highlights for you, and we'll get things started with Grand Forks Red River seemingly on their best drive of the game. Reese Walters stood up, and there's Cam Hawes with the strip, and he would go the distance. 91 yards to the house, and those were the first points of the football game. Then later in the game, Bismarck St. Mary's looking to take a two-score lead. Turns into a one-yard plunge. Colin Fleck had a very good first half for Bismarck St. Mary's. That would make it 13-0. Red River would get on the board. Max Manasseh off the back foot for Reese Walters. Manasseh wide open into the end zone for a touchdown, made it 13-7, but Bismarck St. Mary's comes back with a big play of their own. A drop back by Patrick Richter, and here's the throw. Richter will have it into the hands of Marcus Anderson off a deflected football, and Anderson takes it in for a score. Again, a couple of weird touchdowns going the way of Bismarck St. Mary's in the opening half, and I think that will correct my numbers. That's the missing yardage for Grand Forks Red River. We did not get Marcus Anderson's numbers because of the deflected football and that type of thing, but that's a 49-yard catch for Marcus Anderson. So my apologies. That will give Bismarck St. Mary's 71 yards through the air today. And again, unofficially, they'll go to 94 yards of total offense, but still outgain 218-94 by Grand Forks Red River in that opening half. But Marcus Anderson with two balls gets to 56 yards, and that touchdown makes it a 20-7 lead for Bismarck St. Mary's. Who Lit the Lamp is brought to you by Bergstrom Electric. They make the lamp and the light shine brighter. 105 of the opening quarter, Cam Hawes, 91-yard officially fumble recovery for score. Strip score made it 6-0 St. Mary's. Then Colin Fleck, a one-yard touchdown run at 9:48 of the second. Max Manasseh with a 38-yard touchdown grab for Grand Forks Red River at 8:44 left of the second. And then it was Marcus Anderson with a 49-yard touchdown catch through the hands of a couple of different players before he got it. 49 yards out with 4:32 to play until the opening half. So who lit the lamp in the opening half? Cam Hawes, Colin Fleck, and Marcus Anderson for Bismarck St. Mary's, and Max Manasseh for Grand Forks Red River. And that's Who Lit the Lamp, brought to you by Bergstrom Electric. They make the lamp and the light shine brighter. And that takes us a little deeper into our intermission report that we have for you today. Halftime clock continues. We've got more football coming up in the second half of our doubleheader today. And we'll tell you more about that in just a bit, as we have the annual doubleheader, you could say, here in Grand Forks going on today, with Red River getting the first opportunity. Central comes up next. Preview of that matchup as we continue with our halftime report in just a couple of moments. We invite you to stay with us. 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
1: 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Well, Sam Jensen is back with us for another season of fun and frivolity here this afternoon.
23: That's one way to put it.
1: That's one way to put it, yeah.
23: Happy to be back, of course. Beautiful Friday night, Labor Day Friday. Friday night lights, Red River looking for a second half comeback. Alex Carminati and I, the new voice of Grand Forks Central football, happy to be doing the nightcap for tonight.
1: Neither one of them made the trip out to Bismarck last week, ladies and gentlemen. Just keep that in mind, okay? All right, there we go.
23: Looking forward to what's always a great game. Jake Schauer mentioned in the Grand Forks Herald that he's played Jamestown every year he's been at the helm for Central. So a nice little rivalry that's developing between the Knights and the Blue Jays.
1: And of course, that big playoff win in the semifinals a couple of years ago that sent Central to the Dakota Bowl. That was a 14-13 win at Jamestown, so that kind of sparked this thing, and ever since then I think Jamestown's had a bit of a chip on their shoulder since losing that football game.
23: They might, and Bill Nelson does a great job leading that program. Looking forward to tonight. Grand Forks Central winning a low-scoring affair last week, 14-7, and then
1: final,
23: Jamestown winning a shootout against Wahpeton, so interesting to see how those styles will contrast when they go up against each other
1: today. Yeah, so the scouting report is that Wahpeton might be a little bit down. They graduated a ton of those good athletes down there that they had the last couple of years. And, you know, I'm impressed with St. Mary's this afternoon. You lose your stud running back, you come out here and stay balanced and get a couple of big plays, and all of a sudden you've got a two-score lead. here in Grand Forks. This is about as good a place that St. Mary's could have hoped to have been in at this point.
23: Well, that backup running back that they brought in, the sophomore Colin Fleck, I look at Alex, he's 6'2", 195 as a sophomore.
1: That's
23: a great bell cow to have in the bullpen for St. Mary's, and a big tight end as well, who's a great target for them. Still looking to get their offense going a little bit more. They've relied on some big plays.
1: You know, folks, we're celebrating. Sam said it right away when he came up. Last night, Valley City State University, 28-25 over Dickinson State, beat the Chicken Hawks. Oh, I'm sorry. That's the Blue Hawks. I got it wrong. Actually, it's the Savages. It's an honest mistake, folks. It really is.
23: Yep.
1: Valley City State, 28-25, had a 28-10 lead in that game with the redshirt freshman quarterback, their third stringer, that wins it last night. And, you know, last night, Dennis McCulloch told me at the end of the night, we don't beat Dickinson State two times in a row very often. They won the last game last year and the first one this year. So that was interesting to see. That was a good result for the old hometown college team last
23: night. Had to have been a great atmosphere at Lock and Field, I bet.
1: Was. Yes, it was. By the way, they call it Lock and Stadium now. They got some money out of Dakota Bank for the field, right? So Lock and Stadium.
23: Of course, you know, they did.
1: Yeah, got to go to the state to do that kind of thing, right? So, but yeah, so the Vikings 1-1. JT wants to strap the headset on for another color appearance. I introduced Jared Thomas last year to the spoiler at Pizza Corner.
23: Yeah, oh, yeah, of course.
1: And now he's like, you got to give me my dates, come down and do color for the Vikings so that he can get some more pizza.
23: Oh, it's a whole family fair as well. It's not just Jared, the whole family. I mean, Valley City is a quaint travel destination. If you're looking for a budget weekend trip, Pizza Corner, Valley City State Viking football,
1: yes.
23: What else can you ask
1: it's
23: for?
1: A great weekend, yeah. I'm thinking, and it was kind of JT's idea too, you know what we could do is we could, like,

0: couple of minutes left before we get the second half started. One final break, and we're back with more in a couple of moments. Bismarck St. Mary's leading Grand Forks Red River 20-7 on our Ultra scoreboard. Back after this.
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0: We'll get ready for the second half. Grand Forks Red River is going to need a lift. The Riders will be defending to get things started in the second half. Bismarck St. Mary's out of the football on a 20-7 lead. Welcome back to our coverage. And for those of you that are just joining us in this one here tonight, Bismarck St. Mary's, again, by my unofficial numbers, outgained by Red River in the first half, 218-94, but 91-yard strip score, a deflected pass through a couple of arms, and a couple of short field positions. Their touchdown drive, if you will, was only 30 yards. Field position favored St. Mary's in the first half, and they've turned it into a 20-7 lead. And Grand Forks Red River looking for a lift to try to get back into the matchup here tonight at Cushman Field. Short step to a kickoff for the Rough Riders, and kickoff return on the near side coming from Bennett Grimm. Here's more good field position across the 40 to the 42. We've seen some things from Red River tonight that are concerning. The kicking game, there, that situation is concerning. The other concern is that snap relationship between the center and quarterback. Reese Walters waiting for that snap to get back there, and it's something that's holding up the tempo of the offense a little bit. And it's leading to good field position and a tough time running their own offense. Good field position for the opposition and a tough time running their own offense here. Patrick Richter out of the shotgun, four receivers for St. Mary's on first and 10 from the 44. Richter wants his own number. He's hit in the hole, and he will be corralled by Red River and forced back. The initial pop came from Brennan Johnson. Johnson head down going hard at the point of attack, and now we have an injured Rough Rider. It's Brody Bame that's on the field, senior tight end slash defensive lineman that's down. But we know what this is. Stretch it out, get it liquid, and move it on again, because that's going to be the thing. The cramping part of the season is this part of the season. It'll be a loss of 3 yards on the play for Bennett Grimm. And second down and 13 coming up for Bismarck St. Mary's. Well, while we have the opportunity, for those of you that are in the Grand Forks area, I've been a little neglectful as to where we're going next, to tell you the truth. I've been concentrating on what we have going on here tonight and haven't really paid attention to where we're going in the future. I think we've got some volleyball for the first time next week, looking on the broadcast schedule. But, I'll try to get that for you here. I don't know why I wasn't prepared for that, but we just had a lot of things to take care of, first time at home and that sort of thing, and didn't really get to all of that. But we've got more sports coming up next week, including more football. Second down and 13. Pair of receivers, each side of the football for Patrick Richter, who's out of the shotgun. He'll take the snap. Four-man rush from Red River. Throw over the middle. There's the tight end, Keller Hurts Barnett. He's on the run inside the 40 and down to the Red River 33-yard line. Keller Hurts Barnett with a big catch over the middle. The big 6'7 tight end only targeted once in the opening half, but that one turns into a big throw for Hurts Barnett. Goes from the 39 down to Grand Forks Red River's 33-yard line, 28-yard catch for Hurts Barnett, and that happened as quick as a hiccup. He was open just very quickly down the field, and that ball came in hard, and Patrick Richter has done a nice job of running this offense the couple of weeks that we've seen him for Bismarck St. Mary's. Not sure why the clock is stopped right now. 11:28 to play in the third quarter. Ball was stopped in bounds, but we're going to get some free football. Five-man front now for Grand Forks Red River on first down and 10.

0: And Richter under center, turns, play action in the backfield, in some trouble, and a ball nearly picked off. Bennett Johnson stepped in front of the intended receiver, Bennett Grimm. Patrick Richter was under duress immediately. Cam Urien was up in the backfield and nearly got him. Bring up second down and 10 for Bismarck St. Mary's.
1: Second down and 10.
0: So St. Mary's will take a look at second down and 10. And we'll see what they can get done here with field position, again, favoring them quite a bit throughout the course. And they've got a nice drive going here as well. Well, how about that? September 8th. Now we got it. Tuesday night coming back. Red River Central Volleyball. That'll be the way we get into the volleyball season. Second down and 10. This is an option pass. Jake Miller wants to throw. Jake Miller's not going to get the chance to throw. They go to the reverse option pass, and Jake Miller's hung up in the backfield and driven back as Grand Forks Red River reads it. Zane Thurman gets a hold of the intended thrower, Jake Miller, and Miller's stuffed for a loss of 11 yards on the play. Here comes third down and 21 for Bismarck St. Mary's. So Miller with an 11-yard loss back to the 44-yard line. And Red River needed that defensive play, trying to change up some field position here. Three receivers, twins to the left on third down and 21. Richter play action, flag out. Ball thrown right side. It's caught. Pass complete to Derek Martell, senior wide receiver up at around the 40. The flags came out on the snap. You would think if it's against St. Mary's illegal formation, if it's against Red River, they're in the neutral zone. Don Doyle, our white hat, will come over, and he's talking with the Red River sideline. I would think the Riders would decline the penalty and take the down. As it is, it's a 5-yard pickup for Martell. Vern Meir talking things over with Don Doyle. A long conversation going on about this penalty. And let's see what happens here. It'll be a procedure penalty. It'll be declined. So, illegal procedure penalty against Bismarck St. Mary's. And now they are issuing a sideline warning as well against Grand Forks Red River. Apparently, the Riders came out onto the field a little bit too deep. So, our referee, Don Doyle, issues the sideline warning. And it'll be fourth down. The down marker has to move here. Fourth down and 15. They've got the down marker back at the 44. The ball's on the 39. And on fourth and 15, Bismarck St. Mary's going to go for it. Single receiver each way. Wing T look. And they're going to quick kick it. Or not a quick kick, but a kick by Patrick Richter. And this ball will fall inside the five. Rolling, and it got into the end zone before Bismarck St. Mary's could get there. Seen that in the small college game a couple of times. Use the quarterback to kick it. But the ball will come out on a touchback. It'll be first down and 10 for Grand Forks Red River at their own 20-yard line. 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First down and 10 for Grand Forks Red River at their own 20-yard line following the touchback. Giveaway backfield and a little hole to work through for Caden Porter off the left side. He'll sprint out ahead of the 20 to around the 26, a gain of 6 yards for Porter. Jude Langang back near the stop. Bennett Grimm will pick up part of that tackle as well. And Porter now with 16 yards on the day. And it's second down and 4. Red River trying to hurry things up a little bit, maybe capture that tempo. Broken Eye backfield, they'll motion a receiver as well. Again, it's Porter attacking middle of the field, waits through a tackler, gets across the 30, is out to the 33, and that's a first down. Porter with 7 more. And that might be something that will help Grand Forks Red River build some momentum. Those might be their best 2 running plays back-to-back that they've had so far today. First down and 10 for Red River at their own 33. Pair of receivers left, but again, they motion a receiver into the backfield. That's Brody Neal. Snap taken. Walters wants to throw. Manasseh's open across the middle of the field. And Manasseh has it inside the 30 and down to the 26-yard line. 41-yard catch for Max Manassa. He's got three balls for 106 yards today. And Grand Forks Red River has a first and 10 inside the 30. He's been the favorite target for Reese Walters throughout the course of the afternoon. Already a touchdown catch for Manassa this afternoon, and he's got that one over the middle. First down and 10 at Bismarck St. Mary's 28. High snap, Walters running option. Pitches to Porter. Porter's outside the numbers down the sideline. Got to the 20 and is knocked out of bounds at the 20-yard line. Pat Richter comes up with a stop, but Porter comes up with a 9-yard carry. And Red River beginning to build some of that momentum that they need. And then another cramp on the field. I have seen more of this season than we've seen in previous seasons, and it's been warm, but not more so you would think than early other parts of the game. I don't know if are we hydrating these guys well enough? I mean, what are we doing here? That would be what I would ask. Let's get some hydration going here, huh? A little Gatorade. Let's get this done. Some potassium, some sodium, some replacements here. Or water. Yeah, that would work too. Water would be a suitable alternative. It happens every year during the football season. It seems like it's happened a little bit more. I don't know if players are more athletic, so it happens to them more often, or if it's been warmer and it happens to them more often. Ball resting at the 20-yard line. Grand Forks Red River with second down and two, rather, at the 20 of Bismarck St. Mary's. 20-7 on the All-True scoreboard. Bismarck St. Mary's leading by 13. Riders on the move on their first possession of the second half. Walters out of the shotgun. Manassa and most in the backfield. They'll run it that way to Porter. Porter getting down the sideline, tiptoeing the line. He's out of bounds at the 13-yard line. That's enough for a first down. 7-yard pickup for Porter. He's now at 43 yards on the day. And it's first and 10 for Grand Forks Red River. Riders trying to get down the field and cut this to a one-score game. They're in the RBB Electric Red Zone. 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Walters gives right side. Porter off right tackle. Plunges ahead of the 10 and is down to around the 7-yard line. Hit and drop. Declan Heinert comes up with the first hit. And Porter's able to run through it. A 6-yard pickup. Red River seems to have found something they like in the running game at this point. It's second down and 4 from the St. Mary 7, and flags come out as this play gets started. Red River was trying to hurry and keep St. Mary's off balance, and I'm going to guess that Red River wasn't set. And we'll see a procedure penalty coming up, I would imagine. The officials will get together to talk about it. But this would be in the vicinity where Red River was hurrying to the line. A lot of times when you're doing that, you don't set, you don't do the things you need to. And it's a procedure penalty. But they're also going to have a substitution infraction as well against Bismarck St. Mary's. So illegal substitution followed by illegal procedure. And the penalties will offset. So no mark off. So it'll be first down, or actually second down and 4, as mentioned. Walters calling his own number. Oh, he got face masked hard in the backfield, and this will be a personal foul penalty, at least, and not more. That one's going to go against Keller Hartz Barnett. And Barnett reaching after trying to get a hold of Walters, he just reached up and grabbed what he could and got a hold of the face mask. But you saw Walters' head yank all the way around in that situation, and that one got flagged immediately. I think everybody saw it. And it will be a personal foul, which is the big part of that, because that's going to set up an automatic first down. Be a 4-yard penalty, that's all it turns out to be, but the personal foul penalty makes it a first and goal for Grand Forks Red River from St. Mary's 5. 8:20 to play third quarter. Saints leading 20-7 over Red River, with the Riders now inside the 5-yard line of Bismarck St. Mary's. Walters the snap, running left side in the backfield, stiff arms a man, trying to make the cut to the pylon. He's caught and dropped for a gain of a yard, maybe two. Great closing speed that time from Cam Haas. And Haas showed us that speed earlier with a 91-yard strip score. It looked like Walters had his angle to the pylon in the corner of the end zone, and Haas came up and got him and stops Walters for effectively no gain. Second down and goal. Or rather, second down and 2, it would appear, for Grand Forks. No, it should be second and goal. They've got the down markers over there, but they do not matter at this point. That was an automatic first down, and First and goal on the personal foul penalty. So second down and goal from the five. Bennett Johnson back in the game. He's the back to the left of Walters in the backfield. Johnson gets it. He's stacked up at the point of attack. Maybe a loss on the game, or on the play. Jude Langgang in for part of the stop again. Langgang has had a very good day today for Bismarck St. Mary's in the middle of that defensive line. Third down and goal from the five. Kamara comes off the field. The Riders can ill afford to come out of here without a touchdown. Trailing 20-7. Clock will hit 7 minutes to go in the third quarter on this snap. Walters with Johnson behind him in the pistol. Pair of receivers to the right. Manasseh starts in motion. Walters rolling towards the right. Throws back foot. Pass incomplete. In the hands and out of the hands of intended target Brody Bain. And it would appear that the Rider field goal unit will come on to try to make this a 10-point ball game. So Red River changing out personnel. Easton Solo is the kicker. Junior that will come on to attempt a field goal of what would be 22 yards. From the far hash, the left hash. Solo trying to make it a 10-point ball game. Would still be a two-score game. High snap. The hold is down. Kick is blocked. And that will be a failed field goal attempt. And Red River turned away without production. And they will end up trailing by 13 at the end of the drive. Score remains on the All-True scoreboard. Grand Forks Red River trailing 20-7. And that will bring us to a stoppage for a media timeout. We're back with more in a couple of moments as we continue our coverage of high school football on the Rivard's Turf and Forage, Acme Equipment Sports Network, and KNOX Live Sports.
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0: Timeout for media. Ball will come out to the 20-yard line following a failed field goal attempt for Grand Forks Red River. Welcome back to our coverage of high school football on the Rivard's Turf and Forage and Acme Equipment Sports Network. Bismarck St. Mary's leading by a score of 20-7. Patrick Richter out of the shotgun with a pair of receivers to his right. He'll give this way in the backfield, and a cutback lane is there for Blaze Warner as Warner drives out to around the 22 or 3. Warner knocked down. Cam Erian comes up with part of the stop. Riders will get Caden Tostenson in for a part of the tackle as well, and Warner now with 2 yards on the gain. That will make it second down and 8. Coming up for the Saints. Well, one thing you can say, if Red River is able to get a 3-and-out here, they do have a chance to at least change the field position quotient of the game. That has not been in their favor throughout the course of the game. You're down 2 scores, but you look back at that drive, you get down inside the red zone, and you really need to come away with something there. And even if they would have had the field goal, the way the game feels, you kind of needed a touchdown on that situation to feel good about the way that drive ends. Richter out of the gun, 4 receivers, twins each way. Second down and 8, some jumping up front and a penalty. Red River will be called offside. And it will be second down and 3 coming up for the Saints. A few of those mistakes here so far today. Full night of EDC football, as we mentioned. A lot of games at the AA level tonight. There were a couple that were starting a bit early this evening. And we'll see when we get into the later part of the night if we can find some scores. We were the only 4 o'clock game. Central Cass at Devil's Lake and Jamestown at Central are listed as 6 o'clock starts. We are here to verify we will not make a 6 o'clock start tonight between Jamestown and Bismarck St. Mary's. Second down and three. Richter out of the shotgun. Three receivers to his left for Bismarck St. Mary's. He'll take a look, throw screen. The pass incomplete. It was intended near side of the field for Reeve Honeyman. And so here comes third down and three. Yeah, that's we're not getting a six. We got 13 minutes to six. We do want to report, though, that Sam Jensen's night has just been blown to complete heck. He was banking on that 6 o'clock deal. Yeah, was looking for some appetizers, that kind of thing, after the thing is over, and now it's going to get late. I've been there. Third down at three. St. Mary's back to the line of scrimmage. Time running out of the play clock. They're down to two. They're down to one. And it would appear that a timeout has been taken by the Saints. So the Saints will call for a stoppage, and we will take one before a pivotal third down as Red River tries to get their defense off the field. 20-7 on the All-True scoreboard. Red River trailing by 13 to Bismarck St. Mary's. We're back with more in a moment as we continue our high school football coverage on KNOX.
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0: Third down and three for Bismarck St. Mary's out of their timeout. And Patrick Richter calling his own number. Slipped a tackle, dove forward. That extra effort may get him a first down. Richter diving towards the 30-yard line. He was hit in the backfield. The Red River Riders had a chance at him. But that is a huge first down for Bismarck St. Mary's to pick up. Red River a chance to get their defense off the field and reverse what has been very good field position for Bismarck St. Mary's tonight. But instead, Saints will get a fresh set of downs. They move the ball out to their own 30. Again, just a game of some real lethargy here tonight. Not a lot of energy in the stadium. Couple of big plays for Grand Forks Red River, but tempo hasn't been good. And the tempo really has probably favored Bismarck St. Mary's based on how they came in, looking to replace a couple of personnel. Richter stepping out of the pocket. There's a flag down. This will likely be holding. Richter moves up the field, crosses the 40 to the 41 for a pickup of 11 yards. With the pocket breaking down and some pressure on Patrick Richter, good chance one of the Saints grabbed a hold of a jersey. Let's see what Don Doyle, our white hat, will come up with on this one. And there it is, holding against Bismarck St. Mary's. That'll push the ball back 10 yards. Red River gets a break, a chance to sort of regain some of that field position. But time is becoming a factor now as well. 4:54 left to go here in the third quarter. Let's give you a look in, brought to you by Vegan Construction. Designers, builders, engineers with nearly a century of great work in the upper Red River Valley for Vegan Construction. 91-yard strip score. Got things started for Bismarck St. Mary's tonight. And a 49-yard deflected pass for a touchdown. And those are the differences in the game that St. Mary's leads by a score of 20-7. Here's a toss sweep for St. Mary's to Matthew Link. And Link's going to be brought down for a loss. Cam Urien will catch him for a loss of about 5 yards. So here comes second down and 25. Link's had a tough night, touched the ball twice. 9 yards the wrong way. Second down and 25 coming up for St. Mary's. That holding penalty does change things, gives the opportunity for Red River to try to regain some of the advantage they were building in field position. They're going to need a short porch and a quick score to give themselves a chance in this situation. Out of the gun, Richter, pair of receivers to his left, throws a little comeback screen on the right. Pass is caught by Marcus Anderson. Anderson a field to run with across the 25, out to the 29. Brennan Johnson will come up with the tackle. Going to bring up a third down and 11, however. Pickup of 13 yards on the throw for Anderson. His third catch, 69 yards tonight, including the bobbled touchdown. And this becomes a really big play in the football game for Red River's defense. You've got to get off the field here. You want the field position in your angle. You got to get two scores before this thing is over. It's late third quarter. This is one where Red River has to dial it up. Third down 11 for Grand Forks Red River. Four receivers, twins each way. Crowd trying to get into it. Red River will bring six on a blitz. Richter throws, and the pass is incomplete. It was intended across the middle for Cam Haas. He likely was going to be hit before the yards to gain. May have had a chance to slip a tackle and get there, but it will bring up fourth down 11. It stops the clock with 3:09 to go in the third. And when you would figure that St. Mary's going to punt the football, and do they know it's fourth down? Richter is going to take one out of the shotgun. Now, it's deep enough to punt the ball, but they're not going to bring out Hertz Barnett. He may have been banged up on the play. They're going to kick the ball away this time with Richter, and it's a very short kick. It'll take a pro Bismarck St. Mary's roll down to the 37. So first and 10 of the 37. Keller Hertz Barnett is a very accomplished punter for St. Mary's. We saw him kick a couple of high balls that spiral. I mean, he's got good control of it, so to not run him out there in that situation is a bit interesting. You maybe don't want to mess around with fumbling a snap. Different guy taking the snap. You feel confident with your quarterback taking the snap. Instead of playing that field position game, they'll take what they can get out of it. And Red River still down two scores at 20-7, coming back onto the field. First and 10 for Grand Forks Red River. Brody Bame will line up as a wide receiver to the left now. Pair of receivers come back to the right. And out of the gun, with a man to his right in the backfield, is Reese Walters. Good snap to him. Walters a pump fake, looking at Manas over the middle of the field. Then throws to Mo Kamara. And Kamara makes the catch at midfield. Drives his way forward to the 49. And it's a first down for Mo Kamara and a gain of 13. Stop made right side of the football field by Wyatt Vandal, who comes up with a piece of Mo Kamara. Kamara's third ball tonight. He's got 37, and it's first and 10 for Grand Forks Red River at the midfield stripe. Drop back here, and this will be given on to the right side. And now slipping a tackle and looking to go off the right edge is Caden Porter, and Porter's run out of bounds at around the 20. Well, for those of you that are on our web stream, we seem to have developed a problem here. We've got a green screen going on at this point, and we're not exactly sure why. We'll try to get that fixed up for you if we can. But first down, a roll to the right side of the football field, and Reese Walters throwing to the end zone, pass incomplete.
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0: So we had a development come up with our web stream here, folks. We apologize for that, but we've had an issue come up as apparently something has developed with, I don't know if it's our scoring technology or not. We have that turned off at this point. So, no, we still have an issue here with the web stream situation. We're going to keep you going on the radio side of things. It'll be second down, ball at the 20-yard line. Pair of receivers towards the right now for Grand Forks Red River. Snap taken by Reese Walters. Walters throwing right side and the pass incomplete. Now, so here comes third down and 10 for Grand Forks Red River. And again, our apologies to our viewers that we have right now. Something has come up as far as a technical difficulty here. So we'll keep going on the radio side on third down and 10. Red River from the St. Mary's 20-yard line. Reese Walters waiting for the snap. Three receivers, play action, throwing right side. Pass caught. It's picked up on the back by Brody Neal, and Neal down to around the 17. And here comes fourth down.
1: Tackle by number 88, Dylan Iverson. Game of three on the play. It'll be fourth down at 7.
0: So here comes fourth down and 7 for Grand Forks Red River. And motion on the far side of the field. Let's see if it's going to go against Grand Forks Red River, if it'll go against Bismarck St. Mary's. It'll go against Bismarck St. Mary's. So St. Mary's will give Red River 5 yards for free. And that'll bring up fourth down and 2. So here comes fourth down and two for the Rough Riders. Ball at the 12-yard line. They'll motion a receiver to the left. This is a big fourth down play. Walters rolling towards the left-hand side of the field, looking in some trouble, running back towards his right, now steps up, no place to go. Ball came out, and Bismarck St. Mary's will have it back. Another trip down the field that will end without points for Grand Forks Red River. There is a flag down as well. So we'll have to wait and see what happens in this situation coming out of it. All right, we've got the stream back. I apologize, folks. I think we've got that situation figured out. So those of you that waited through on the radio side for us, too, they're going to wave off the flag here. So the play is going to stand, and Bismarck St. Mary's will come away with the football. Okay, so here's what happened, folks. For those of you that were on the web stream side, we had some problems that developed. We've got those taken care of. It'll be a turnover on downs. Bismarck St. Mary's gets the stop as Reese Walters tried to run up the middle of the football field and got stuck. And so on first down and 10, Bismarck St. Mary's will take over at their own 20-yard line. St. Mary's leading by a score of 20-7. Another promising trip down the field. And it ends up with no points for Grand Forks Red River. And again, thank you for those of you that are on the web streaming side of things. We appreciate you giving us some patience. Patrick Wichter under center will turn and give this one away. Off the right side, a carry for Warner, I believe. Nope, direction. This is going to be the new man that has come into the game tonight, Colin Fleck. And Fleck will pick up 5 yards. Jonah Pence, another big tackle for Red River. He has had a big night in that middle linebacker spot. And it will be second down and 5. Coming up for Bismarck St. Mary's. But now, kind of some long sounds in the stadium. Bismarck St. Mary's going to start to grind control of this clock. The Riders have had a lot of offensive success tonight, but not anything to show for it. Richter out of the shotgun, low snap, has it, looks to throw, pass caught, and the big tight end, Keller Hurts Barnett, wrestling to try to get free, but Riders did a nice job of covering him up and making sure he doesn't get anything after the catch. Gain of 3, Cam Urien in on part of the stop, and another Rider was injured on the play as well. Gain of 3 on the catch for Barnett. He's got 3 catches for 41 yards tonight. And meanwhile, we'll have an injured Rough Rider on the far side of the field. This does not look to be a cramping situation. There was a big hit that happened in that sequence. We'll keep it here to see what happens on this one. Next week, football back at home between Grand Forks Red River and Minot North, the Sentinels. We'll come to town next week. Off of a championship game appearance from a year ago for Minot North. And, of course, they defeated Grand Forks Red River in the opening round of the playoffs a year ago out in Minot. It'll be a rematch of that matchup. The Sentinels ranked in the top 5 this week. Big game coming up for Red River next week in that matchup. And that one will have a 6 o'clock start. And I believe we plan to have that one on the broadcast schedule for you here on KNOX Live Sports. The injured Rough Rider is Jonah Pence, who made the stop on Keller Hurts Barnett. And so third down and 1 coming up here for Bismarck St. Mary's. And the Riders need a stop right now in the worst way. But again, the atmosphere in the stadium just as such that tough to get an energy current going. The next two teams on the field, Central and Jamestown, will have to provide their hometown and visiting crowd a little bit of spark. This one has waned a little bit here tonight. And the clock is running, the play clock, more on it than the game clock. So this is going to be the end of the third quarter of football. And that's going to take us to quarter number 4. And at the end of 3, your score on the All-True scoreboard is Bismarck St. Mary's 20 and Grand Forks Red River 7. Our fourth quarter of high school football is on the way next, and our coverage of high school football continues next on the Rivard's Turf and Forage, Acme Equipment Sports Network, and KNOX Live Sports.
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0: We go to quarter number four. Grand Forks Red River down by a score of 20-7. Bismarck St. Mary's with the football at their own 29. Let's pause 10 seconds for station identification. 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
0: Ryan Cunningham, Alex Carminati, Sam Jensen here, Joey Springer, our videographer. Big third down and one. Richter looking to call his own number, spinning forward, and a spot's going to have him real close. I think he's got it. Right now they're indicating that he's got the first down, and Patrick Richter is going to pick up a yard on the play, and that will be enough for a first down for Bismarck St. Mary's. So the Saints will keep the football to start the fourth quarter. The lead is 13 at 20-7 in favor of St. Mary's over the Rough Riders of Grand Forks Red River. The offensive overall numbers tilt heavily towards Grand Forks Red River tonight. But a 91-yard fumble recovery for a touchdown, a batted football that was deflected, and a few trips into the red zone where Red River's come up empty have really set the tone. Richter rolling to his left against his body, throws, and underneath the pass is caught left side by Jake Miller, and Miller slipped the tackle. Miller's going down the sideline. He's to the 10, the 5, and it's a Bismarck St. Mary's touchdown. 65-yard catch for Jake Miller. That is a huge step towards St. Mary's putting this one away. Let's watch it again on the KNOX replay. You'll see Richter rolling left. Miller got open, and there just wasn't anyone there. Once he made the cutback, there was no one behind the play to catch up to him. He does the rest with his legs, and Bismarck St. Mary's is into the end zone again with 11-11 to play in the fourth quarter, and they make it a 26-7 lead as they'll look for an extra point opportunity and a chance to go up by 20. Low snap, the hold is down, the kick is on its way, it is good, and it's 27-7 in favor of Bismarck St. Mary's over Grand Forks Red River. A tough play for Red River to swallow as we have our media stoppage with 11-11 to go here in the fourth quarter. This is our coverage of high school football on the Rivard's Turf and Forage, Acme Equipment Sports Network, and KNOX Live Sports and KNOX Radio.
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0: 11 minutes, 11 seconds to go in the fourth quarter. Welcome back to our coverage of high school football on the Rivard's Turf and Forage, Grand Trailer Sales Sports Network. Jake Miller with a 65-yard catch and run for touchdown And Bismarck St. Mary's takes a 27-7 lead over Grand Forks Red River. Ground ball kicked to the far side of the field on two hops. Picked up on the right side by Brody Neal at the 10. And Neal will cross the 20 out to around the 22. So Red River down 20 now with 11:05 to play in the fourth quarter. And Grand Forks Red River will go to work on a three-score deficit. The way they've moved the football, there has been plenty of time, but the Riders have come away with nothing inside the red zone tonight. The lone touchdown, 38-yard touchdown catch by Max Manassa. They've moved the ball all over the field, but as we talk about in hockey, shots on goal are not goals, and yards are not touchdowns, and Red River's going to have to see if they can't figure that out here in the remainder of the football game. And now we're going to see whistles, and looks like a timeout has been taken by Bismarck St. Mary's. So the Saints will call for a stoppage. And we'll get ready for one final push here coming up for Grand Forks Red River.

0: Ball at the 22-yard line for Grand Forks Red River. Riders down by a score of 27-7. And out of the timeout by Bismarck St. Mary's, Grand Forks Red River will come out of the field and try to put something together in a long day here at Cushman Field for the Rough Rider offense. Lots of success until you get to the 20, and then some really, really nasty things that have happened that have changed it up. Walters with three receivers on first down. Dropping back, throwing right side. Pass caught, Brody Neal by the numbers, and he's down at around the 28-yard line. Brody Neal coming up with a catch. That'll be his third catch of the night. 7-yard pickup. Neal with three catches for 49. And it's second down and three coming up for the Rough Riders. Clock at 10 minutes, 45 seconds and counting. Four receivers. Another drop back by Walters. Throw right side. Pass caught. Neal stepped out of a hit. Down the numbers. Far sideline. He's to midfield. The 45. And down to the 42-yard line. 30-yard pickup for Brody Neal. Couple of back-to-back hits. And Neal has Grand Forks Red River up and around the Bismarck St. Mary's 41. 10.5 to go. Riders need to get in here and get in quickly to give themselves a chance. Walters, hitch and go, looking for Kamara over the middle. He's got him! Touchdown! Grand Forks Red River. There's a three-play drive down the field, and Mo Kamara hauls it in from 41 yards out. The touchdown drive will take just 52 seconds. And Grand Forks Red River is back in the football game, down by a score of 27-13. Let's watch it again in the KNOX replay. Mo Kamara running interior route, the post route against the zone defense, put right where it needed to be by Reese Walters. Maybe the best throw of the night for Reese. And Grand Forks Red River makes it 27-13, and it's 27-14 on the extra point opportunity. And with 10:19 to go, the ball game is back on here at Cushman Field. Grand Forks Red River gets a big hit over the top from Mo Kamara. And with 10:19 to play in the fourth, it's Bismarck St. Mary's 27, Grand Forks Red River 14. Our coverage of high school football continues next on the Rivards Turf and Forage Acme Equipment Sports Network and KNOX Live Sports.
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0: For those of you on the radio side that are looking for Minnesota Twins baseball, we'll be joining it in progress following the conclusion of Grand Forks Red River and Bismarck St. Mary's. Our second matchup will be on the video side for you tonight on KNOX Live Sports. We'll tell you more about that in a bit as Grand Forks Red River set to kick it off. Down by 13 now. Big plea throw, rather three-play drive. Took just 51 seconds. And the Rough Riders are back within 27-14. Short kick returned to around the 40-yard line by Bismarck St. Mary's. Bennett Grimm. And so the Saints, with their lead down to two scores, will now come back onto the field and see what they can get done in the next stanza. But a big play to Mo Kamara over the top that makes it a two-score game instead of a three-score game. And now Grand Forks Red River will have to get a quick stop against Bismarck St. Mary's to try to get the ball back. Again, only 10-14, need two scores. First down and 10 with the ball at the 39-yard line. Out of the shotgun, Patrick Richter. Four receivers, Twins with him. Play action, Richter to throw. Pass in and out of the hands of tight end Keller Hertz-Barnett. Hertz-Barnett took an absolute licking from Cam Arion. Hertz-Barnett had a chance to do some really big things last week against Grand Forks Central. but he's taken a couple of big shots, and Red River's been physical with him on those routes over the middle of the football field. Stops the clock with 10-10 to play, and it brings up a second down and 10 for Bismarck St. Mary's from the 39. Saints back to the line of scrimmage. Three receivers, they'll go back to the I formation. Richter's under center, so they're back to under center as well. 50 front for Red River. They hand this off up the middle, looking for a slip tackle, and they've got it with Colin Fleck, and Fleck's down the sideline, knocked out of bounds at the Red River 30. Fleck has been a huge addition to the game tonight for Bismarck St. Mary's. With the absence of Beckett Price at the tailback spot, he'll be officially out of bounds at the 33-yard line. And that'll be a nice pickup of 27 yards for Colin Fleck, who's had a nice night. That will give him 53 this evening, and he's done some of the dirty work. So here comes first down and 10 for Bismarck St. Mary's from Red River's 33. Probably not the play they could give up. It did go out of bounds, however, and so the clock comes to a halt. Three receivers, twins to the right. Richter waiting for a shotgun snap. He's got it. Play action. Wants to throw. Checks middle. Pocket collapses. He's in trouble. Throws off his back foot. And the pass is caught. Slip tackle on the right side. Jake Miller. He steps towards the boundary and is finally wrestled out of bounds inside the 20 for a gain of 15 as Richter was about to go down. That's an unbelievable play for Jake Miller, who will be out to 78 yards on two catches tonight. But there was just no way that Richter was going to be able to get rid of that football. He was stuck. He was on his way down and somehow had the muscle to get it to Jake Miller, who was able to keep his balance, slip a tackle, and gets it inside the RBB Electric Red Zone. Now at the 19 of Grand Forks Red River, Red Zone brought to you by RBB Electric, on call, on time, and online, rbbelectric.com. Richter. A pair of receivers to the left, and now apparently some miscommunication in the play clock. I don't know. It ran down, got reset to 25. Flag comes out against St. Mary's. We're going to see another delay of game penalty. And we will see a false start penalty instead. Might have been illegal motion. So St. Mary's will take another penalty. They've had a few more penalties perhaps tonight than they'd be comfortable with. First down and 15. Bismarck St. Mary's coming back to the line of scrimmage. Pair of receivers to the left. Richter waiting for a shotgun snap. And Richter with Colin Fleck in the backfield to his right on first and 15 from Red River's 24. They'll give it away to Fleck, trying to bounce outside. Hit, dropped right at the point of attack. Maybe a loss of a yard on the play. Cam Urien got in to blow it up. And some coverage coming in on the backside for Red River from Sam Bierke. Defensive lineman up top. Be a loss of a yard. Here comes second down and 16. But I'll tell you what, credit to Bismarck St. Mary's being down Beckett Price. And after watching them play last week, you kind of wondered, okay, who's the offense going to go through here for Bismarck St. Mary's without Beckett Price in the game? He suffered a knee injury in the matchup against Central. And for Colin Fleck to come in, you heard earlier tonight, 6'2", 195, a sophomore. That's a really, really talented piece of the future for St. Mary's, getting a chance to be the president. And now whistles and a timeout will be taken by Grand Forks Red River. So another break in the action coming up here for the Rough Riders. Red River will call for a timeout. Clock will stop with 8:58 to play in the fourth quarter. Your score on the All-True scoreboard is Bismarck St. Mary's 27, Grand Forks Red River 14. We have a timeout. This is our coverage of high school football. 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
0: Out of the timeout, second down 17 for Bismarck St. Mary's. It's Fleck up the middle again, and he's met by Jonah Pence and driven backward. Fleck with no gain brings up third down and 17. Clock with 8:45 left to go, fourth quarter. St. Mary's leading 27-14 over Grand Forks Red River. The Riders have been down the field deep against St. Mary's tonight. They have come away without points on a number of occasions. Two big scores over the top. Manasseh from 38 out. Kamara from 41 out. But the little five-yard touchdown run at the end of a drive, that has not been there for Red River this evening. It's been a disappointing situation inside the red zone. Third down and 18. Richter out of the shotgun, three receivers. He'll take the snap, looking left, coming back to the right, throws the screen, pass is caught on the right side of the field. It's taken there by Dylan Iverson, and Iverson brought down at around the 24 by Mo Kamara for a gain of about a yard. So here comes fourth down for St. Mary's. They'll obviously run a play. Clock will be inside of 8 minutes. Red River's got two timeouts left to use. I think if they would have had three, they might have chosen to use one there to try to keep as much time on the fourth quarter clock as possible. But with two, you really can't do that at that point. You got to hold on to those for an offensive possession. So here comes fourth down and 15. Three receivers make it four. Twins each way from the Red River 24. Big, big play in the football game for Red River's defense. Low snap to Richter, but he's got it. He's pressured. Throws right side of the field. There's a push off. A flag comes in. The pass is caught for a touchdown, but Keller Hurts Barnett pushed off, and we will see offensive pass interference coming up on this play. No doubt in our mind that we saw the push off right away, and the crowd is letting Hurts Barnett know that that play is not legal in this particular game. So the push-off will result in an offensive pass interference penalty. And we'll see what Bismarck St. Mary's does as the balls move back. If memory serves, that's a 10-yard penalty against the Saints. And they'll mark it off from the 24-yard line. So the ball should go back to the 34. It'll be fourth down in a while. Oh, it's actually a 15-yard penalty. Back to the 39. Well, that changes things if you're St. Mary's. Instead of running another play, now you probably punt the football. Fourth down and... what would we call that? Fourth down and...
6: fourth down and 31.
0: Yeah, something like that. Fourth down and 31. I guess that's what you'd call it. And they're going to leave Patrick Richter on the field, but he could punt out of this formation. We've seen it done a couple of times tonight. Nobody goes deep for Grand Forks Red River anticipating the punt. So Richter waits for the snap. Low snap. He'll kick it. Kick is away. High. Short. And going to take a pro St. Mary's roll down to the two. That worked out about as well as it could work out for Bismarck St. Mary's. Red River will have to go 98 yards to cut the game to a one-score game with 7:08 to go. St. Mary's has done some little things extremely well tonight, and it's going to add up to a place where they are in position to win a game with 7:08 left to go in the fourth quarter. Riders trailing 27-14 on the Ultra scoreboard. 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Walters throwing right side, incomplete. Mo Kamara trying to come back for the football and left it short. 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Walters waiting for a snap halfway deep in the end zone. Takes it on second down. He'll roll to the right side. Steps up, throws middle. Has a man, and it's caught on the run by Brody Neal. And then Neal dropped the football. And this will be recovered by Bismarck St. Mary's, and it's Saints football. Oh, boy. over the middle of the football field for Grand Forks Red River. Caught on the run by Brody Neal. And the ball comes out, and St. Mary's will take over at the 39. Look at it again on the KNOX replay. There's Neal making the catch on the run. Took a couple of steps, and the ball was stripped out. And pretty easy recovery at that point for Bismarck St. Mary's. And it'll be first down and 10 for Bismarck St. Mary's. I guarantee you right now, down in the stands, the conversation is about what is a football move, right? First and 10 at the St. Mary's 39 for Bismarck St. Mary's. And now we'll see whistles and a timeout that'll be taken by Red River. So the Rough Riders will call for their second timeout of the second half. And we'll have a stoppage brought to you by Big Jim's Tire, your number one supplier of ag tires in the region. More coming up next here on the Rivard's Turf and Forage Grand Trailer Sales Sports Network.
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0: Out of the timeout for media, brought to you by Big Jim's Tire. It's first and 10 for Bismarck St. Mary's at their own 39, 27-14 on the Ultra scoreboard. St. Mary's leading. Patrick Richter waiting out of the shotgun for the Saints. He put the ball on the ground, picked it up, and will step forward to get what he can, and the pile will shove him to the 40. He did well to make a yard out of that. Again, for those of you on the radio side, we will be joining Twins Baseball in progress following the completion of the game. Now, for those of you on the video side, here's what we'll do. When the game comes to an end, we're going to send our radio audience directly to the Twins game. 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Under the Sports tab, find the Live Sports link. We'll have our brief pre- or rather post-game report on video. And you'll also be able to catch it on our YouTube channel if you're there. We'll take you through the highlights of the game and the final numbers on this one and the awards. Second down and 9. Ball given near side, stretch play. Fleck tripped up. Nice tackle. Cam Urien, who gets Fleck low outside the numbers. Fleck out to around the 42. Gain of about 2 for Colin Fleck. And it's third down and 7. Clock moving. Down to around 5:45 to play here in the fourth quarter. Ryder's going to be desperate to get something done fast. Play clock at 15. As St. Mary's looks to the sideline, they're going to attempt to make a substitution. Saints will take Tommy Wilson out of the football game, bring Marcus Anderson, who is a possession receiver, into the matchup. Clock down to 3. Clock down to 2 and 1. They got the snap off. Bobbled snap, but Richter has it. His own number up the middle of the field. First down and more. Richter spins ahead of the 45. It's a gain of around 13. Jonah Pence is hurt.

0: 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You need to stop in and see what's new for the season at Jarrell Sports Center and Hockey World. They have got a fantastic setup once again with hockey season starting. The signups are out there for the youth. The camp's starting to get started, and it's always hockey season at Jarrell Sports Center and Hockey World. 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Longtime sports sponsors here on KNOX Live Sports. First down and 10 for Bismarck St. Mary's at Red River's 45-yard line. After the injury timeout, taking some time to sort things out. Clock moving with 4:40 to go. It did get started as the last play ended in bounds. Snap, Fleck off the left side, running off tackle. He'll drive his way down to around the 41. Well, the good news, if you're Red River in this one tonight, this one doesn't count as a conference game. There's no statewide conference. You're playing out of the East, and so you can kind of wipe the taste out of your mouth on this one and get ready to move on. The bad news, if you're Red River, you dropped 0-2 on the season, and they would have thought that this opponent might not be quite the caliber of West Fargo Horace, and this opponent's been pretty tough to score points against once you've got the ball in the red zone. And for St. Mary's, this is going to be a big lift without Beckett Price to be able to come in and put together this type of a game and play solid defensively. It's just what the doctor ordered. Richter under center with an I formation, 2nd and 6. Fleck left side off guard. He'll drive forward, dives ahead. May have enough for a first down. It'll be close. I think they're going to say he's short by about a half yard. Fleck will pick up 9, or rather 5. 63 yards on the night now for Preston Fleck. Just short, and it will be 3rd down and short. About a half yard to get to the Red River 35. Clock down to 3:25 to go in the game. But without a serious miscue here from Bismarck St. Mary's, the Saints about to improve their record to 1-1. Grand Forks Red River would slip to 0-2. And it doesn't get easier. Minot North coming to town next week. And a penalty coming up against St. Mary's. So the first three opponents of the season, you feature West Fargo Horace, who came into this week ranked number 1 at AAA, Minot North, who's ranked number 2 at AA next week, and then this Bismarck St. Mary's team, who had a struggle last week against Central and have overcome it against you. And it's just a really, really tough three-game set now for Red River to start the season. 3rd down and 6 after the penalty. Clock will take us inside at 3 minutes to go. 27-14 St. Mary's on the all-true scoreboard, and they're just holding the football near the end. Broken eye on 3rd down and 6. They'll turn, give it away to Colin Fleck, trying to bounce his way outside on the left. He stands a man up and is able to drive his way forward for about 3. And Red River is going to use their final timeout here, so the Riders will call for one more stoppage as Cam Urien gets the stop. We'll have one final timeout for you as well, and we'll come back for the finish of this one in a couple of moments, so stay with us. This is our coverage of high school football on the Rivard's Turf and Forage Acme Equipment Sports Network and KNOX Live Sports.
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1: Out of the timeout by Red River, fourth down and two, and St. Mary's will keep their offense on the field. Play action and a roll to the right side and a keeper for the quarterback, Richter, who is brought down. A flag is down as well. Max Manassa bringing down Patrick Richter at the 31-yard line. That's a first down anyway. And Manassa is likely to be called for a tackling infraction. We'll see if he got a hand on a face mask here. But it's going to be enough for a first down, and that will win the football game for Bismarck St. Mary's. We'll mark it off. It'll be a personal foul face mask against Max Manassa. Clock down to 2:26 to go. The Saints can't really start taking knees on this one yet. You're going to get three more snaps. That gets you 2 minutes of the way. Maybe they can. The math might work out just enough to where they could take knees on this one if they wanted to. But a six-yard pickup on that play for Patrick Richter. And as much as Colin Fleck has put the team on his back tonight, Patrick Richter has done so as well. This is a great performance for a quarterback that kind of fought his way through last season for St. Mary's and was named the starter right away this year and had a pretty nice game last week with some weapons to throw the football to. Play clock down to 2-1, and Bismarck St. Mary's will call for timeout. Game two of our doubleheader is on the way. And again, for those of you that are looking for Twins baseball, we will be joining that in progress coming up. The Twins set to go into action tonight with their season on the line. The Chicago White Sox, three-game set on the south side of Chicago, which is not nearly as nice as the north side of Chicago. The pizza's not good either. And then off to Detroit, and then three with Cleveland, and those are the teams that you're battling with in the division and also trying to keep ground in the wild card for. So there's a lot going on in these next nine games for the Minnesota Twins. As somehow, some way, this Minnesota Twins team has kept this watching the standings, if nothing else, until September this year. I mean, that's something. You could say the American League hasn't exactly overperformed, and the American League Central certainly hasn't overperformed, but somebody's got to win a division and a wild card and get into the playoffs. Here comes first down onto the timeout. 2 minutes to go, and if the numbers serve, 2 minutes is what you can kill on four snaps, right? Not three snaps. 4, 8, 120. That's 2 minutes. Three snaps is 120 seconds. That's enough, yep. So the victory formation for Patrick Richter, and that's going to put an end to this one tonight. Richter takes a knee. And the clock will start to run. Disappointing one for Grand Forks Red River tonight. Next week, they get ready to be at home against Minot North. We'll have that game for you coming up on Friday night. That'll be a 5:30 pregame report, 6 o'clock kickoff. Again, for the video side of things, we'll continue our postgame report. 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And our Play of the Game presented by American Federal Bank as well. Second down, Patrick Richter takes a knee. Clock down to 1:15 to go. And it'll be third down and 11 for Bismarck St. Mary's. Ball back to the 18. We'll total up the final numbers in this one. Bismarck St. Mary's improves to 1-1 on the season. And a showing full of heart tonight for Bismarck St. Mary's, knowing that they were coming in a bit banged up after last week. But they're showing you that they were perhaps worthy of that number 5 ranking at the beginning of the season. One more knee for Patrick Richter, and that's going to do it for this one. Good crowd here tonight for Grand Forks Red River. They moved the ball up and down the field like you wouldn't believe. They just were not able to put the ball in the end zone when they needed to tonight. And Grand Forks Red River will be beaten by Bismarck St. Mary's. Your final score on the Ultra scoreboard tonight will be Grand Forks Red River beaten 27-14 by Bismarck St. Mary's. And the Riders fall to 0-2 on the season. 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
1: There's a discussion about things that were really hyped and they were supposed to be the next big thing and change the world, but they kind of fell flat. Zima is one of them, although there's a ton of seltzers out. I don't know if Zima was a seltzer or not. Maybe it was just, you know, ahead of its time. The Segway, you remember those? Yeah, those are pretty cool. I think they work. They're an impressive machine. They're a little bit expensive, and I don't know, they're kind of nerdy looking, too. I also remember curved TVs, hoverboards, and what about those floating cars? So are we ever going to get one of those?
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1: 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What are you doing this weekend? Are you having a barbecue, a cookout, a family get-together? Maybe you're going camping or going swimming. Whatever you're doing, we are going to be here to spend this Labor Day weekend with you.